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4: Showers and thunderstorms possible tonight. The overnight low 81. Thunderstorms possible again tomorrow, high 95. And a chance of thunderstorms tomorrow night, low 80. I'm Brad Siegel, 550 KFYI.
5: AM 790 KNST. Chris Kroc and for Garrett Lewis, this is your afternoon addiction. So, producer Darren just told me in my ear that, yeah, because of the news we just heard a moment ago, and we all know the Fed's most likely going to raise interest rate by a quarter point tomorrow. 25 basis points, that is. It's because a couple of things. The Treasury bills, the 10-year Treasury note is now up to 5%. Scott Bessent was saying, and I'm not an expert in all this, but Scott Bessent was saying, you know, call my bluff to folks who would buy up Treasuries, and they're calling us bluff and they're not getting them. And the other thing is, one of the folks whose blog I follow and subscribe to, etc., or, you know, well, what do you call it? Substack. He was talking about the fact that what happens when the folks go into and put their money into Treasury bills instead, they don't put it into the private economy, and so private investment in companies, etc., is going to the wayside, and people are going to go with a safer, higher yield at, you know, 5%, less riskier thing, especially with the economy. So there's all sorts of crap that can drop. And then you put in the Iran war. And I wasn't going to get into this a little bit later because producer Darren so deftly mentioned this to me. I decided to work it in real fast. Sort of slip in the blade, if you will. And I think it's ridiculous what J.D. Vance said today about the war, something to the effect of the war will be we'll enter a much different phase in the war in a couple of months, he told, I guess, the New York Post today. Could you please stop telling us the war is going to be over after the elections, the midterms? Could you please stop pretending that it's over, that something's going to change? Just finish the frickin' job. We are, and they never should have stopped or let up. They should never have let that freaking 6 weeks of without the blockade and letting the terrorists, Iranians, sell oil, move in and out with impunity to rearm, reconfigure, etc. Just saw this from Barry Weiss, who, of course, is, amongst many things, is the CBS News, head of the CBS News. CBS News exclusive, new photos reveal widespread damage at multiple U.S. positions across the Middle East caused by Iranian attacks. So they're showing different photos, and we have different planes. We got some parts of Camp Buring in Kuwait, as it were. Other different things. Camp Arafin in Kuwait. Different places that have been struck. And I just think that the blockade is great. I think we never should have let up for those 6 weeks. I think it was horrible. I think we should have kept pounding. I know our missiles are getting low, according to lots of stuff. But keeping the blockade is good. Taking out a tanker every time they fire a freaking missile. And what are we doing? Are they firing other missiles without taking tankers out? And we should have taken Karg Island like 3 months ago, 4 months ago. We played patty cake, and now we're playing little patty cake. The economy is burning. Fuel's insane. Diesel's over $6 a gallon right now. And what that means for you and me is a couple things. It means fertilizer is through the freaking roof. It means that the trucks, that even the machinery and the trucks and combines that operate are all on diesel, and they are not immune. For example, in Indiana, where I fill in regularly in Indianapolis, Governor Braun there has literally suspended the gas tax. The entire gas tax for the state of Indiana for 60 cents per gallon is gone. And he's paying for it with their rainy day fund. And they're going into the 6 month now of suspending it, which I think is great, but they cannot suspend diesel. And that's a massive farming state, as we all would imagine. It's in the breadbasket, right? And farmers are pissed in Iowa. Joni Ernst's old seat could be lost to a Democrat, possibly. And it's because the farmers are PO'd about the fuel, about the fertilizer. Fertilizer is petroleum, has petroleum in it. It's insanely high. A lot of it comes out of the Middle East. 20% of the world's oil comes out of the Middle East in through that, through the Strait of Hormuz. And then the rest is the Bab el-Mandab Strait, which is in the Red Sea, which is now being hijacked by the Houthis. And President Trump said he's going to let Saudi Arabia figure it out, because Saudi Arabia went whining to us to say, well, dude, they're blocking the shipping and they're attacking us. They wanted to come tug on our pants and ask daddy to take care of them. And he said, you know what? Figure it out yourself. Part of me says that's good. Grow a freaking pair. Well, we don't want to offend everybody because we're Arabs and in this Arab area. We could offend somebody. You are afraid of a terrorist regime. You are afraid of a terrorist regime. Grow a pair of freaking you-know-whats. Use what you have. Work with your allies. Grow a pair. I kind of like what he did on that. But don't tell us the war is over after the election. Don't tell... And the stupid thing about... We have a deal. Oh, we're going to make a deal. I got a deal. Oh, yeah. Well, who do you got to deal with? People that say death to America. People who want to usher in the 12th Imam. People who want to bring in the end of the world. People who kill Jews and Americans all over the world. In Europe, in America, they're trying to kill us and are trying to kill our president. And they're responsible for terrorism out of Yemen with the Houthis. They're responsible for terrorism out of Lebanon with Hezbollah. They're responsible for terrorists out of Gaza with Hamas. In fact, they did that whole attack that murdered Americans and kidnapped Americans and Israelis on October 7th. They're responsible for previously working with Bashar al-Assad and selling massive amounts of drugs to raise money for missiles and terrorism. So we got to deal with them. They're great. They're freaking great. You know, these are solid people. They want to make a deal. We got a deal. Oh, my gosh. They're humping my leg. We have a deal. Get out of here. That was so stupid. I supported what they did, but finished the job they never did. All right. Let's go back to what's her name? Who was adjusting her wig and saying, AI, it's dangerous.
6: Did you hear about Anthropic? Did you hear about Amodei? They all...
5: Amodeus? Did you hear about Nostradamus?
6: They all said, stop it. Watch it.
5: Nostradamus says, stop it. What is Michael DelGiorno, my friend, who I fill in for a lot, on your morning show, of course, on KFYI, 550 KFYI. He says what is his name? Nostris DelGiorno. That's his impersonation of Nostradamus. Nostris DelGiorno. He does a bit. What does she say about this?
6: It's dangerous. You got to be careful. Did you hear any of that?
7: Yes or no? They could stop anytime they
6: want.
7: They could stop.
5: You better stop playing with the AI.
6: Reclaiming my time.
7: They want to.
6: Reclaiming my time.
7: People want you to give them regulatory.
6: You don't have any more time.
8: The chair.
5: So all she tells us AI is dangerous. There's something called industry capture. Regulatory capture. And what regulatory capture is when an industry says they want to have, they need regulation. You need to help us. We need regulation. We need you to control our industry because it's dangerous. It's out of control. Please, everybody's going to die. Regulatory capture. But what the funny thing is, what it really does is they want this because they will pick who the regulators are. The regulators are going to have all their political beliefs. The regulators are going to do exactly what they want them to do. So they pretend that they've been taken over and they're being regulated. Oh, we're so sorry. We've been bad. Oh, we've been bad. It's like there's sadomasochists or whatever that is. We've been bad. We need regulation. We need people to regulate. And then they control the people that are regulating them, so they're still in charge of everything, but it looks like they're not. And number two, those people share their political values, and those people want the same thing they want, and they will exert regulatory regulatory power in a way that the people that own the company want them to. And that's why you see former President Hussein Obama coming out and saying, we need this, just like Obamacare. We need this. Why? Because I want to consolidate the insurance industry into a handful of mega companies, and I want to consolidate the prescription drug companies, the prescription market into a couple of big companies, and then I want them to take over healthcare, and I want to slowly explode the growth, the cost of healthcare in America, so that eventually it has to be taken over by the government. It's called Obamacare. It's called the Affordable Care Act. And you know, and I know, the moment the Affordable Care Act was passed, how are your healthcare prices now? Because Obamacare works. It's been in effect for what? I don't know, 2 decades now. I don't remember the exact time. 2.5. It worked. Look, isn't your health insurance pretty low cost? Isn't it affordable? Mr. Hussein Obama was right when he said, this is affordable. This is the Affordable Care Act. Look at your insurance. Now, my wife is, you have no idea how, just like you probably, she despises. She hates this massive amount that she has taken out of her salary to pay for our health care through her employer. She hates it. But I tell her, you have no idea. And I have to literally, like, twice, three times a year, maybe even more literally sometimes, be like, gently, of course. But I'm like, you literally do not want to know what it would be like if we didn't have health care, like if something happens. And she's like, I don't understand. And, you know, one of our mentors, him and his wife, he sells insurance. He's now retired, but his company is, they're not brokers. His company sells to the brokers. His company is in between the billion-dollar companies, you know, Zurich American Life, that kind of, you know, these massive billion, multi-billion-dollar, you know, hundreds of billion dollars insurance companies. He sells their products to the brokers in 48 states. So he is an insurance expert to the umpteenth degree. Their licenses sell to the brokers in 48 states. And so,

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5: In the history of cinema, few films have been as successful as The Godfather. Francis Ford Coppola's gangster epic set a new standard not just for movies about the mafia, but for movies in general. Although, if you talk to the people who made it, The Godfather's prospects for success were far from assured. In fact, before its release, they were pretty bleak.
6: And they said, we're finished, this is over. The movie's not going to work. You gotta get rid of those guys, it's a disaster.
5: Then Leave the Gun, Take the Cannoli, my co-host Mark Seal and I strip back the varnish of movie history and talk to never-before-heard-from sources to get at what really made the process so arduous. Leave the Gun, Take the Cannoli is based on my co-host Mark's best-selling book of the same title. And on this show, we call upon his years of research to help unpack the story behind The Godfather's birth from start to finish. We sift through innumerable accounts, many of them conflicting, and try to get to the truth of what really happened. Leave the Gun, Take the Cannoli features new and archival interviews with Francis Ford Coppola.
7: Yes, that was a real horse's head.
5: Robert Evans.
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9: How about this one? Here it is. 550 KPI, AM 790 Canada's T. Chris Crockett for Garrett Lewis on your afternoon addiction. Okay, so we're all going to die AI, right? Well, the guy that came out and said that, his name is Jacob Cox, and he worked only for 4 months. He only worked for 4 months at Anthropic. And prior to that, he didn't work at Anthropic. He had 3 years of pre-training at OpenAI, not the company he was resigning from in protest. So he literally worked there for 4 months. Now, before either of those jobs, he worked at a place called Newspeak, which is a radical, hardcore, far-leftist outfit. They're directly connected to prison abolition activism and the radical environmental group Extinction Rebellion. So these are radical leftists. I love how some people are saying, do you remember how it felt in COVID? How awesome it was to have all that power consolidated from people on the left? How much they controlled you and tried to force you to have a vaccine? One of our friends, I forgot this, my wife told me the other day, I said, why doesn't he drink? We had him over, we had a barbecue and stuff, you know, and I offered him a beer. Somebody says, I don't drink. And I couldn't remember why. My wife told me, she's like, yeah, he had a COVID shot. And his doctor told him that you have a clot because of it. And if you drink something with blood thinner or something like that, if you drink, it could kill you. That's why he doesn't drink anymore. So it's so cool. Isn't that great? To be forced to do something that could kill you or harm you. It's exciting. Didn't you love being forced to not be able to go out of your house so they could report you or do God knows what, particularly in the state of Illinois where I'm from, where we'd go see my folks in Chicago and you'd have to show an ID, a COVID card, if you wanted to go into a bookstore or a restaurant. Let's get more of that. Can I have more of the left telling us what to do and controlling everything? Because that's what this would be. And that's why former President Hussein Obama told Hakeem Jeffries that artificial intelligence is moving very fast in private hands, and if we don't get on top of it, I think it can be dangerous. Mwah! And then you got what's her name, Maxine Waters, the AI, and Bernie. Wow, you can certainly trust Bernie. Mm-hmm. And what I got a little bit more on this too with. Let me play this for you. This is the president's, like, he's in charge of, like, AI policy and stuff for the president. He's also extremely well-known and a very successful business guy, if you will, entrepreneur, David Sacks.
10: So Dario Amodei, you think, is incorrect in predicting the worst outcomes here?
11: Well, I think if Dario believes that we're going to have the worst outcomes, my question for him is, why are you doing this? It doesn't make sense to me that you're running a frontier AI company if you think frontier AI is going to end humanity. So again, I would push that back on him and say, how are you going to make this safe? And if you don't think you can, you should probably either shut down the company or step aside and let someone else lead it.
9: The whole thing is rigged. It's all a lie.
12: There's one that nobody's talking about. There are two risks, and it's fun to talk about the apocalyptic risk because we've all seen apocalypse movies. There is a much more significant risk that is much higher threat, that is much more likelihood. Not higher threat, but more likelihood. And that is the risk of stagnation. If you stagnate AI, it is probably the beginning of the end of the American economy. We are currently running into economic dire straits in which T-bills are absolutely getting crushed, in which we have a $40 trillion national debt. The only, and both parties, there is a uniparty. The uniparty is for spending enormous amounts of money and never paying for any of it. That is the actual uniparty in the United States. The only possible escape from that is to reach some sort of escape velocity in terms of productivity, which is why the Trump administration has been pushing AI.
13: Okay, let me just read this.
9: Yes, it'll also very, very, very much hurt the economy, Ben Shapiro points out. So good point on that. I want to get into, we got a whole bunch more still. I have the Lindsey Clancy trial, the lone holdout, the black man who all these white liberal ladies are so mad at because he wouldn't obey them. His brother spoke out today to the New York Post in an exclusive. I want to share that with you. We have a man who his $450,000 home was just seized by his HOA in Mesa. I also have the Sydney Sweeney ad that's so-called controversial Sydney Sweeney ad, and all the angry leftist women who are athletes, and they're angry, angry, angry, and it's such a joke. All that coming up next. It's Chris Kroc in for Garrett Lewis on 550 KFY and AM 790 KNST.
14: What you need to know about new Arizona laws. I'm Brad Siegel, KNST News. Several major changes to Arizona laws are now in effect, reshaping regulations for drivers and homeowners alike. KNST's Matt Mattinson has more.
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11: 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So, oh, by the way, I forgot to play this. I mean, this is honestly one of the most important audio that pieces that I could have played for you today as far as the Lindsey Clancy trial, because it's in the news again today. In the New York Post, with an exclusive, they interviewed the brother of the holdout juror. But before we get into that, I did forget, actually, as far as AI and the allegations that it's out of control and needs to be regulated, which is all a lie to get the left to be in control of it, and for the industry itself to be in control. Well, it looks like there's regulators over it. But speaking of AI, I just wanted to finish. This was actually the most important piece of audio more important than that Maxine Waters audio I played for you. This is the most important piece of audio here today about the AI situation.
12: Look at issues like AI. There is a real need to be very concerned about how being built into it is racial bias. Machine learning.
11: Racialized! AI is racialized. Those racist computers.
12: Racial bias. Machine learning is literally that the machine is learning.
13: AI is...
11: The machine learning is literally the machine is learning.
12: Racial bias. Machine learning is literally that the machine is learning.
13: AI is kind of a fancy thing. It's, first of all, it's two letters. It means artificial intelligence. To help make sure that the benefits of AI are shared equitably.
11: This woman is a freaking genius. And I think Gavin Newsom got it right when he's like, man, if she's running, I'm out, man. She is a force to be reckoned with. That lady who does Kamala impersonations, she's going to be a millionaire soon when she goes back in. I think it's going to be so much fun. We need to hope and pray that woman gets the nomination. Pray and hope that she gets the nomination. Because it almost won't even matter who the Republican nominee is. We will win. It'll be so awesome. I personally hope it is Marco Rubio, even though he says he's not running. J.D. Vance is great, but he's not the guy. He's not the right person, especially with what we've seen with Iran and everything like that. A hard, hard, hard pass on that. Lindsey Clancy, the brother of the juror who held out. When the brother of the holdout juror did an interview exclusively today with the New York Post. When the juror was a holdout and it went to a mistrial officially, people were saying how brave this one man was, this one holdout juror was. And I just didn't want to just jump on the bandwagon and say he's a big hero and all this. I was kind of like, maybe, you know. But I've had time now, and we've watched things unfold and continue to unfold. We have seen how incredibly activist and hyper-woke, radically pro-abortion and pro-child killer these white, elitist, liberal women are. Do you know that the town that they're in Massachusetts, Plymouth, literally their motto, and they're a heavily Democrat, I'm sure you're not, I mean, how could any town, for the most part, there's going to be conservative towns in Massachusetts, there's just going to be, there is, obviously, but in this heavily Democrat town, the motto they had was hate has no home. You know that leftist joke that people put up on their yard signs? Hate has no home here. You can put a recorder, an audio recorder in their house, and you can find 10 instances of what sounds like vile hatred over like a, you know, if you had recording going on in their house, you could record everything they said and did for like 2, 3, 4 days in a row. You would hear them screaming. You'd hear them saying things that were hateful or nasty because everybody has hate in their heart. But only a leftist twit would put a sign up declaring hate has no home here. It's no offense, but these idiots, they had those no fear stickers. Remember those things with Calvin urinating and said no fear? You, by having a sign that said no fear, are acknowledging that fear exists. You're claiming you have no fear by saying you have no fear, but by saying you have no fear, you have fear, my friends. I say that people that don't have stupid signs up about fear are the ones who are more likely to not have fear. And the twits that have signs up to saying hate has no home here, or, you know, whatever, hate doesn't live, get out of here. Get out of here. You're worse probably than the average Republican household. So, I mean, it has been insane to see over the past several days since the verdict, more and more has come out to show how absolutely hardcore leftists these women were, and they were barking at this man. They were angry because, and it turned out, as you know and as I know, that he is a black man. And there is nothing more offensive to liberal, elitist, white ladies than a black man who won't do what they tell him to do. He would not do what they were telling him to do. And when they said, no, you don't understand, we're right. Oh, there are nurses on the jury. And they explain to you, you of little intelligence, they explain to you what these prescriptions are, what they mean. Those freaking ladies, whether a nurse or not, are not in the freaking trial. They have not been, they're not admissible for evidence. So you can take what any of those leftist nurses said, trying to bully this black man, this lone holdout in the jury, in Lindsey Clancy, and you can take it and put it on toilet paper and wipe it, because that's what it's worth. These women were and are infuriated because this man refused to do what he was told. And the more I learn about this guy, the more all those people in those first 24 to 48 hours who said that this juror was a hero, they are right. They were right. This guy is a freaking hero. His brother, giving an exclusive interview in the New York Post, says, we can't go anywhere. Our family can't leave the house. They're leaving notes at my mother's house. They won't leave us alone. We don't know anything. People have been calling me like crazy. It's crazy. But here's what he said. This is how amazing this lone holdout juror is. His brother said to the New York Post today, we didn't know. That's why I was shocked, the brother said. He didn't tell us anything. This freaking guy literally did exactly what the judge in the Massachusetts law said. He kept his freaking mouth shut, and he refused to bend to these crazy leftist white ladies who would have freaking killed those three kids with their bare hands if it would have helped Lindsey Clancy. These sick women. This is viciously disgusting. I'm going to give you some more details, and there's a couple, as you know, there's a clone for Lindsey Clancy, another woman. Wait till you hear what happened yesterday. It came out in the news on that. You can hear some audio that just came out, too. I have to share this with you. Coming up next, it's Chris Kroc, and for Garrett Lewis, your afternoon addiction on 550 KFY and AM 790 KNST.
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11: 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Okay, so here's one of these jurors who was attacking the black man, the lone holdout in the Lindsey Clancy trial. His brother interviewed today in exclusive for the New York Post saying, "It has nothing to do with our religion. They're Catholics. He took the case. He made the call," the brother says. "For me, it's how I would do it. I would just listen to the case with all evidence and go from there. Family can't leave the house. They'll leave notes at his mother's house. They won't leave us alone. We don't know anything. They've been calling me like crazy. It's crazy. We didn't know anything about this. That's why I was shocked. He didn't tell us anything." He literally, this holdout juror was literally the absolute hero in all this. And he still was. He never told his family anything. I mean, this man from every angle has been perfect. I'm not saying he is perfect, but I'm saying that he's been perfect from everything I've seen. And this is clearly a case of white women, very liberal white women who radically support abortion. I'm sure they were so happy with the Massachusetts law that says you can kill a baby right up to the day, to the second it's born. And this is a kind of a natural extension of that cult of death and supporting a woman from murdering people. Listen to this, though. This is it right here. This is one of the jurors.
24: "I want us to have the same passion."
11: Okay, this is not one of the jurors. This is the Oprah Winfrey special where they're all saying how Lindsay's awesome. She's a hero for killing her kids.
24: "I want us to have the same passion for people who don't look like Lindsay, who don't have her same access, her privilege. There are women of color sitting around this country in prisons for this same thing that we've never heard of. And I just want to remind us to have the pink shirts and the energy for them as well."
11: Mm. You know what that stupid woman is saying? You know what she's really saying? She's really saying that Lindsay is out and hasn't been convicted because she's white. But what she really, really, really is saying is that Lindsay should be in jail like those other mothers who killed their babies. It's DEI justice. But really what I hear is Lindsay should be in jail like these other women, these black women who have killed their babies. But she got off because she's white. So instead of saying that Lindsay is innocent and shouldn't be put in jail, she should be prosecuted just like these other women you claim to be talking about. Any mother, any child killer should be put in jail for murdering their child. And Lindsay is no exception. You have these very leftist white women who saw themselves in Lindsay. And by the way, I interviewed a psychotherapist who was on Fox News and Tyrus from the Gutfeld Show. He was on his podcast at Fox News around the same time I had him on. He wrote a column about this in the New York Post. He writes columns for the Journal, Wall Street Journal and stuff. I had him on my show, on my podcast, and he talked about how dangerous it is that these women are saying, I am Lindsay. They are not. Postpartum depression affects 1 in 8. 1 out of 8 women, postpartum depression. Whereas postpartum psychosis is 1 or 2 out of 1,000. 1 out of 8 versus 1 or 2 out of 1,000. They are not Lindsay Clancy. And this is all political. And then one of my favorite moments so far has also been Gayle King's head blowing up at this.
14: One person of color and then everybody else was white. And
15: one person of color was a person of color, a woman or a man?
14: A man.
15: A man. Is a holdout juror a person of a black man?
14: Yes.
15: A black man is a holdout juror?
14: Yes.
15: Well, I have to sit with that for just a second.
11: Oh, I was so mad at him. Oh, I can't be mad at him now because it's all DEI. The woman who killed her 2-year-old son in South Suburban Chicago, Frankfurt. She hung him from the rafters, according to the police. She was obsessed with Lindsay Clancy, was on the blog site talking with other women about him, and then went and killed a 2-year-old son. In custody, being charged for the murder of her son, she was seen follow the yellow brick road while they were interviewing her. And this is what this case has wrought. This is what it has wrought. All right, we got Sydney Sweeney and HOA seizing an Arizona man's home next. It's Kristen for Garrett, 550 KFY, AM 790 KNST.
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26: Good news for outdoor enthusiasts in Arizona. I'm Brad Siegel, KNST News. One of Arizona's most popular recreation spots is welcoming visitors back this week. KNST's Matt Mattinson has more.
27: The Coconino National Forest announcing that temporary area closures along Oak Creek will officially be lifted on Thursday. Access to the creek and surrounding recreation sites has been off limits since July after the massive pocket fire. The blaze charred more than 27,000 acres in the area. Monsoon storms caused flash flooding, washing heavy ash and tree debris into the watershed. Officials say the West Fork Trail and watershed will remain closed until October 1st for additional recovery. Matt Mattinson, KNST News.
26: Officials with Customs and Border Protection say an active scout has been arrested in Arizona. It happened earlier this month near Ajo. That's about an hour north of the U.S.-Mexico border. The man was located by air surveillance and was taken into custody by agents without incident. Officials did not specify what the scout was doing there or if any charges were brought against him. Border Patrol says he was processed at the Tucson sector. Scouts typically track the movements of law enforcement with radios, but not binoculars and advanced optics. Arizona is among the more happy states in the U.S. A recent study by finance website WalletHub ranked the happiest states in America and whether it has an impact on people's daily lives. Arizona was ranked in the very happy group at 17th overall. I'm Brad Siegel, KNST AM 790, Tucson's most stimulating.
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11: Buck and for Garrett Lewis. City Sweeney obviously is all over the place again. It's like you just, all she has to do is push a little button and then people start freaking out. And you know what's so funny? I was playing the commercial on my podcast last night. Video, it's video and, you know, and audio podcast. It's on both. But, like, I was playing it, and I'm watching the video while it's playing on my podcast, and I didn't notice, I didn't see the part. She's sitting on a basketball net, or hoop, right? Wait, did you see that part, producer, Darren? She's sitting on her basketball. What the hell is this? It has nothing to do with anything. It's so ridiculously over the top. I thought it was. I said, I'm watching it. It's like kind of normal. And then somebody said they want to put a bid on. They want to get those. They want to get those footballs based on where they're at. And there was a comedian said, "These are the hills that we're going to die on." Right? Hold on a second. This is going to be way too late. But hello. Yes. Yes. Yes. Yes. Okay. You have these people that are supposedly, you know, they're not supposedly, they're athletes, they're women. I didn't know any of these people. I don't think I know any of them before, but here we go in Fox News. It says Australian Olympic gold medalist swimmer Ariane Titmus, I guess is her name, British sprinter Amy Hunt, American gymnast Gracie Kramer are denouncing the ad. Quote, I can't describe how infuriated I feel when I watch this, said Titmus. How do we live in a world where monetizing a woman's body and sexualizing women's sport is still a thing? And then another one, Hunt says, Sydney Sweeney, this is what women's sports look like. And she has a picture of herself. I guess she's like totally buff. Muscles, hard work, sweat, and blood, and tears. How about the lady? Did you see? I'm trying to do this without getting graphic and nasty. Did you see the lady? I would like to know what this lady says. Did you see this story? Diarrhea-stricken High Rocks. I know I've never heard of this in my life. High Rocks champs coach defends her amid extraordinary and deeply human incident. She lost control of her bowels mid-race. High Rocks competitor Joanna Witz, 24, has divided the internet whether she should have rushed to the bathroom instead of the rowing machine. I guess this is some kind of an insanely intense competition. And videos went viral, photos surfaced showing that she had suffered fecal incontinence before winning the High Rocks competition in Beijing. Many people expressing outrage at both the athlete and race officials for not handling it better. I guess she was, I don't know anything about this, but I guess this is like a massively intense, lengthy, all-out physical competition, and somehow she experienced diarrhea, and it was going on down her leg while she was competing, and she didn't stop. Personally, I think if you got the cojones, in this case, if you got the ovaries to keep going, I say more power to you. She wasn't being whatever. She was just doing the competition and refused to stop because of everything she did. I admire that. I admire a woman who's let you, who allows you to see that running down her leg while she's working her butt off and wins a competition. And so you got these people attacking her for that too. I would like to know what this lady right here with the diarrhea, you know, while she's working, doing her competition, I would like to know what she thinks. I would have a lot more respect for what she thinks. I would like to know what country music. I'm not a country person in any way, shape, or form, except the two songs for 9/11, Daryl Worley, Have You Forgotten? And what was the other one? It might not be a 9/11 song, but it is to me. What's his name? We'll put a boot in your ass. It's the American way. Thank you, Toby Keith. He didn't write that for 9/11, did he, producer Darren, if you know, since you know his name right off the top of your head? I don't think that was for either, but those are my two 9/11 songs. Along with, you're going to laugh hard, Petey Pablo. You know who he is? Silence. He's a rapper from like South Carolina, and he had a song, and he switched it up for, it's something about spinning like a helicopter, and he switches it up, like spinning your shirt around or something like a helicopter, but he switches it up to the American flag, it's a badass rap that he did for 9/11. I didn't know who the hell he was, but my producer did, and he pulled it for me on 9/11, way back when, and that song is awesome to play, because people are like, what the hell is this, but it's cool. Real fast comment on 9/11, though. I know it's past, but one thing I really wanted to say. I'm sad. No, we shouldn't cling to it and always hang on to it, and bemoan all the time. But we kind of then go back and put it back in its capsule. And that, thinking about that yesterday, it kind of came upon me as I was doing whatever prep I was doing for my podcast last night for today's show. And it's like we put 9/11 back into that capsule. We take the video and audio of the woman who took Todd Beamer's call, prayed with him, heard him and said, keep the phone open, put it down, but keep it open, and then heard him say, let's roll. Told his wife that she prayed with him, and he said, tell my daughters and you that I love you. And then went and did the most badass American thing that any American could ever do. Ripped the shreds out of those sons of bees and took that plane down. Those sick SOBs. Those evil, wicked, sick SOBs. So what saddened me last night was just to think about not clinging to it and talking about it all the time. But what saddens me is we put it back into this capsule. And I felt this particular 25th one was a little... when we see what we saw... And we relive it in real time and see the videos and see those people up there jumping. It's like a sad time capsule we put back on the shelf. But it must never, ever, ever be forgotten. And to see the videos and everything, like the woman. And I wanted to know who that woman was that took the call for Todd Beamer. And I think it was one of those beautiful things. She's a black woman from the west side of Chicago. If anybody tells you the South Side is the worst, they don't know what the hell they're talking about. The South and the West are both bad, and they always have been. I would know. My father was a police officer there. So was one of my other immediate family members. But a black woman from the west side of Chicago, worked for, I think it was GTE Airphone, supervisor, took over the call, and God brings people together from all different parts, different political persuasions, and put that together. It was the most beautiful thing ever. So I had to know where she's from, what's her story, because it was important to me. Going back to this, I think about Ella Langley, who, again, that's my whole point of bringing up the 9/11 thing was country music. I'm not a country music fan in any way, shape, or form. Not trying to be nasty to you, but I'm not at all. But Ella Langley is this big country music star. And all of a sudden, and this fits in with Sidney Sweeney and canceling people and leftism and this vicious attack on people, at least online, from these crazed lunatics who really, if you want to have your headset on straight, you can be a leftist. I don't care. But the point is, if you want to have your headset on straight, why do you give a frog's fat you know what about this person or that person? What is your freaking problem? Why do you have so much free time in your life to go hunt down people and act outrage? Because Ella Langley has a picture of herself from 4 years ago deer hunting with a deer. because Al Langley has several other pictures that are online that people, quote unquote, found that show her, bagging a buck, bagging a doe, and taking the blood, and you take it, you smear it on your left cheek, your right cheek, or whatever different things that hunters do. And these idiot SOBs are attacking her and trying to cancel her now, according to this story in, which one is this? Fox News. German tennis star takes a jab at Trinity Rodman and losers who try to cancel. Oh, it's a column about many things. So let me just say this. Losers are trying to cancel Ella Langley over old hunting photos. Listen to these absolute stupid people. All women in this, I think, except for one guy. Mariah Carey versus Ella Langley when it comes to animals. Ella Langley has been caught hunting animals, taken in 2022, even posing and smiling next to them after they're no longer alive. This practice is illegal in several countries, by the way. Get the hell out of America if you live here. Get the hell out of here is what I say to her. You twit. Some other idiot. Ella Langley, what kind of a hillbilly S-word is this? This is disturbing. It's called freaking hunting. It's called what this country's all about, what made this country what it is, you idiot. Another person. Ella Langley, your career is over. Another one. Ella, you're effing full word disgusting weird ho. Another one. We stand with the innocent animals. Cancel Ella Langley now. You eat the innocent animals, you idiot. Nobody treats the land better than people like her that hunt. And these idiots will go to a stupid concert and leave trash everywhere. These are the same types of people that are offended by Sydney Sweeney because she has an incredibly hot body, because she knows a simple formula. Go 3/4 naked, 95% naked, take pictures in environments where you're not usually naked, and act a little bit like, oh. And you win. And then these idiots get mad and they get jealous. And they're like, well, this is what real sports is. Did you see what Sydney Sweeney did? She, in her response, she didn't say anything. She put up, I guess, posts or something. She went on to show off ESPN magazine covers featuring naked athletes, including Serena Williams, Ronda Rousey, whoever she is, Sue Bird, Megan Rapinoe, I can't stand her, and Caroline Wozniak. All naked, fully naked. And none of these clowns got mad about that. So it's just so funny. These are the people that want to cancel, go after AI. These are the people that want to force us to shove a mask on and take a vaccine. We all know $450,000 home in Arizona, of course, over his HOA, $977 of debt. I'll get into that coming up next. It's Chris Kroc in for Garrett on 550 KFY AM 790 Canis.
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0: 550 KFY, AM 790 KNST. It's Chris Kroc in for Garrett Lewis. You can follow me on X, Insta, Facebook, at Chris Kroc Show. That's at Chris Kroc Show, C-H-R-I-S-K-R-O-K. And in just a moment, this HOA seizes a man's $450,000 home in Mesa and over $977 worth of debt. Sells it for only $8,000. Ouch. But first, I wanted to play this on Sydney Sweeney.
1: Sydney Sweeney, actress, said her provocative new ad for a sports gambling site was, quote, embracing a fun idea to cut through the noise and put the focus on sports. But the ad is getting backlash from some female athletes like surfer Felicity Palmentier. Take a look.
2: Just absolute utter disbelief.
0: It's utter disbelief. I have absolute utter disbelief. What?
2: Incredibly disappointing, like how far you can put women's sports backwards in the space of a 40-second commercial. The ad that we saw Sydney Sweeney do is very damaging, especially for young females. We want to
0: be- It's damaging! Show me on this doll how this commercial hurt you.
2: Is very damaging, especially for young females. We want to be valued for what we can do, not what we look like.
0: So, all the hens in the audience. Ah, yeah, yeah. Okay, here.
1: Sydney Sweeney responded to the backlash by posting images of Serena Williams, Ronda Rousey, and other athletes who pose nude for magazine covers. Now, when an athlete does it, it's a whole different thing because you're looking at this athlete and their athletic body and all the different muscles.
0: Oh, so naked athletes are okay, but not hot chicks. Oh, I see. Oh, thank you. Have you guys done episodes on going after pornography? Because that really is what it is. It's just softcore pornography. Have you gone after that?
1: And stuff, Ronda Rousey, you see what her arms look like. Yeah. You know that's an athlete.
3: Yeah.
0: Okay, so if you have big arms, you can go naked, and that's not hurting women's sports. I see.
1: You're an actor who took a gig to make some dough. I'm not mad at
3: it's
1: you.
3: It's just an equity stake in this company. I'm not mad at you.
1: But I don't think you can put yourself on equal on equal footing with the female athletes do.
3: I agree with you, but I also think we shouldn't give.
0: Nobody. This is a stupid ad about a gambling site. And even if it was an ad for sporting stuff, who cares? Well, we want to be able to tell women what they can and can't do with their body. Oh, wait! Wait a minute. Yes. As one person astutely said, what happened to my body, my choice? It is not her body. It is not Sydney Sweeney's choice. It is these leftist women and these hens. It is their choice. What she does with her body. They have to approve it.
3: But I also think we shouldn't give Sydney Sweeney, who I think has, she's kind of, you know, figured out the formula of creating outrage and monetizing that.
0: Right, I don't want to hear these hens anymore. That's fine. Thank you. Okay. One more quick thing. We're on a little sporting thing. This is the funniest thing in the world. I love that Colin Kaepernick is still trying to get on an NFL team. I love that he still is a victim. I love that he's still aggrieved. I think it's great. Quote, nearly, this is from Fox News, nearly a decade after his last NFL game, 10 years ago, he played, he's ready to go, guys, 10 years! 10 years! Nearly a decade after his last NFL game, Colin Kaepernick says he still wakes up every morning and trains as if another shot could come. You're so close. You're almost there. It's so close. Can you see? I can see it. Keep going, buddy. The former 49ers quarterback, who turns 39 in November, tells Jamel Hill, the woke sportscaster lady, at a Detroit event that he still believes he can play in the league and is waiting for an opportunity. Can somebody cue "I Believe I Can Fly" in the background for some music here? Hill points to Atlanta's quarterback situation and references the city as a black city while making the case for Kaepernick to get another shot. Yes, can somebody hire this guy, a DEI hire? Can somebody hire? He's not qualified. He sucks as a quarterback, which is why nobody wants to touch him. And he brings in great controversy. He hates this country. He hates police. He hates the Constitution. Who wants to hire this guy who sucked as a quarterback, particularly in light of all the controversy he brought with him that pissed off a lot of people? Who wants this guy? All right, take a line. Take a number, please. You're coming from everywhere. Can you see him? They're everywhere. They're beating down on his door. They all want to fight for him. The reason why he hasn't gotten picked up yet is because there's so many people that are fighting for him, right? That's the line of NFL teams that are beating his door down. Kaepernick hasn't played in the NFL since the 2016 season when his national anthem protest became a major controversy. I hate America. I hate cops. I call them pigs. Why won't anybody hire me? And by the way, he helped bankrupt, destroy Nike. Did you see all that stuff with their stock? It's fantastic. Go woke, go broke. There you go. Enjoy. I also have this. In Berlin, Team USA just won its fifth straight FIBA Women's World Cup. It's a basketball thing. I don't know anything about it. The American flag went up. The national anthem played with gold medals all around their necks, and only two players put a hand over their heart. Brianna Stewart and Sonia Citron. The rest stood there as if the anthem was a background noise, including Caitlin Clark. That really, really, really is disappointing and pisses me off. She has a right to not do it. I'm not like all these leftists I just talked about here and saying that she doesn't get to choose what she wants, but I can say this, I'm disappointed. Refusing to show that basic respect of our American flag, this person says, while on the world stage is the wrong choice, and I agree with that. That's on my X feed if you want to share it and see it. Okay, HOA seizes a man's $450,000 house in Mesa over $977 debt and sells it for just $8,000. All about that. I'll tell you all about that coming up next. Chris Crockett for Garrett Lewis, 550 KFY, AM 790 KNST, your afternoon addiction.
4: What you need to know about new Arizona laws. I'm Brad Siegel, KNST News. Several major changes to Arizona laws are now in effect, reshaping regulations for drivers and homeowners alike. KNST's Matt Mattinson has more.
5: Under a strict new traffic measure, illegal motorcycle lane splitting has been elevated to a criminal misdemeanor charge for reckless driving. For homeowners, neighborhood HOAs are now officially banned from prohibiting backyard shade structures like awnings, pergolas, and umbrellas. Additional updates going into effect include steeper fines for repeat distracted drivers, stronger safeguards against deed fraud, and expanded tools to remove unlawful squatters. Matt Mattinson, KNST News.
4: Tucson gas prices are holding steady as the week gets started. AAA data shows the average price for a gallon of regular is $4.36. That's around the same price as yesterday and a 5-cent drop compared to last week. However, it's over a dollar more from last year when drivers were paying $3.27 a gallon. Meanwhile, those filling up on diesel are shelling out just over $6 a gallon on average. I'm Brad Siegel. KNST, AM 790, Tucson's most stimulating talk.
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0: 90 KST, Chris Kroc in for Garrett Lewis on your afternoon addiction. HOA seizes man's $450,000 home over $977 debt and sells it for just $8,000. You know, people get so angry at HOAs. I mean, they get so angry. It's been a while since I've seen a Texas story. I'm in Dallas-Fort Worth. Been here for 16 years now. And came here for my radio job in 2010, which is pretty crazy. It's been that long. And I've seen them over the years. And it's just some places have a lot more HOAs. And then the stuff happens and people get all outraged and angry at them. You know, I've never had an HOA. And for all the stories I've seen, I would always be concerned. But, you know, I mean, my parents were in an HOA for like 20 years before they retired, moved into a different area and didn't have an HOA anymore. And they were, you know, they'd say, yeah, we can't do this with our roof, or we can't do that with our fence or a shed we put up or whatever. And they followed the rules. They didn't fight them or anything. And then you have stories like this and people freak out. And you get ones about the flags or this or that and everybody gets mad. Or something about veterans. But this is... I'll share the kind of basics on this. This was actually made the New York Post, even though it's in Mesa. Of course, it's in the local news, of course, in Phoenix area. But Arizona man lost the home he bought for nearly $500,000 after falling just $977 behind on his homeowners association fees. Superstition Springs Community Master Association is who he contacted in an attempt to work out a payment plan. He initially offered $50 a month towards his $977 debt while keeping up with his regular assessments. That was rejected. He increased it to, $50 a month would have taken him, you know, almost a year. He increased his proposed payments, eventually offering $200 a month. HOA rejected those offers as well. Then by November 2024, 2 years after he bought the house, they had initiated foreclosure proceedings. And then the debt ballooned. Court filings showed that by July of last year, he owed $1,300 in missed assessments and late charges, along with $1,442 in plaintiff's fees and $3,300 in attorney's fees. So now he's up to $5,700 about. So they ultimately sold his house at an auction in October of last year for $8,172. His debt was at $6,579. So there you go. We have a new law in Arizona that says you have to have delinquent, your fees must be delinquent for at least 18 months, or you must owe $10,000 or more in assessments before the HOA can foreclose. Now, the story from the family is, and I'm not trying to be nasty either, the story from the family is he's got diabetes, ran into financial trouble, he lost his job, and he ran into trouble 2 years after he bought the house. Later, after losing his job and being diagnosed with diabetes. I don't know much at all about diabetes, but I do not believe diabetes is an excuse for not working. I looked it up. 1 in 4 people, according to research on ChatGPT, says 1 in 4 people diagnosed with diabetes are kept from working. And it just depends on what you have. So I would think there's always a way to be able to work. He's got a spouse. And I know myself, no matter what kind of a difficult situation I'm in, And I separated with my talk radio employer here in Dallas-Fort Worth after 15 years of working with them. And I run my own business now. I do a podcast that's DFW-centric. I have fill in all of the country for SiriusXM Radio. I fill in for two other radio networks. I fill in for Jesse Kelly and my friend Michael Del Giorno here on KFY and other stations across the country. 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And, it isn't easy when you lose your job. But one thing I was never doing and never did was, first of all, I had an emergency fund that I saved up. And number two, I figured out how to make sure I made everything, make all the bills. And you have to be prepared for losing your job. You are an adult. It is your responsibility. Do you really need me to tell you this? You're an adult. It's your responsibility to have the means to take care of yourself if you lose your job for 3 months to 6 months. It depends on the nature of your job. If your job is a radio job, then you better have 6 months of expenses. If your job is a police officer, firefighter, or teacher, 3 months is more than enough because you have a very stable job. So I don't know what kind of work you did, but you need to have be prepared. If you're going to live in a house and own a house, you need to have big boy pants on, and you need to save up your money. You need to be able to pay for your living expenses for 3 to 6 months, and you need to figure out how to make it work. And if your house is going to be taken away from you because you don't pay your HOA fees, then you need to pay your HOA fees. You know, your credit card company cannot take away your home. There are certain things that are not negotiable for making sure you pay them, and this would be one of them. So I don't want to gang up on the guy, but dude, this is you. This is on you. So I'm not mad at the HOA, and I think the guy should have figured out what it took to pay. You go to them, you say, what's it going to take for me to do this? And if they say it's everything, you do what it takes to get everything on the table and get the damn thing. If you have to sell your house so that you can not be homeless, then sell your house. If you have to downsize your house, then do that. If you have to sell your car, then sell your car. Whatever it takes to make sure that you have a roof over your home. So I don't have a lot of compassion for the guy. I'm not trying to be mean, not trying to be nasty. And they got a GoFundMe thing they're asking for and such. And, you know, people can do what they'd like. But I'm not buying it. I'm not in on it. I'm not. All right, coming up next, I have Jazzy honoring a convicted woman beater, Jazzy Crockett. I have, we talked about musicians earlier, Ed Sheeran, that tour never getting canceled because of the anti-Semitic Macklemore guy. Listen to this. It dovetails. I was going to do this with the Macklemore Ed Sheeran situation. But I didn't get to it, so I'm going to do it next. Popular Phoenix musician posts anti-Semitic comments on 9/11. You have to hear this. It's really bad. All that next, Chris Crockett for Garrett Lewis, 550 KFY, AM 790 KNST, your afternoon addiction.
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0: 550 KFYI and AM 790 KNST. It's Chris Kroc in for Garrett Lewis. All right, y'all. We got, what do we got here for? Let's do Jazzy first. Jasmine Crockett. I'll be filling in next week on one of the mornings for James T. And I know they love having fun with Jazzy. So this woman comes out at an Usher and Chris Brown concert. And she gives Chris Brown, a convicted woman beater, she documents him in the Congressional Record, I guess, honors him. And she said that it was just too hard to make out from the concert, so I'll just read it to you. She says, right now we are experiencing black joy to the highest level, and I wanted to make sure we document that in the Congressional Record, she said. Right here in Dallas, we got a real one, she said. Embracing Chris Brown on stage. And there's several different things to share with you about this guy. In 2009, Chris Brown pleaded guilty to felony assault relating to domestic violence incident with Rihanna, his then-girlfriend. So I don't know about black joy for Rihanna. I love the leftist folks that are attacking Jazzy for this. This is really great. Here's a black lady who says 700,000 black women have become unemployed since the start of Trump 2. Women are being attacked legislatively with the loss of reproductive rights, education, and more. And Jasmine Crockett made time to glorify an abuser of women who just, all caps, settled the case for letting a dog, I think it's letting a dog viciously maul a woman in his house, I think. And then here's another guy. This is a guy, some guy. Wait, Jasmine Crockett shows up to honor Chris Brown, a serial assaulter of women, but can't show up to help Tellerico defeat Paxton? He says, F that. That's great. I love it. And then a couple different accounts that are kind of journalist accounts. This one says Chris Brown has a felony on the books for beating Rihanna in 2009. This summer, he pleaded guilty in London over the 2023 nightclub attack where he used a bottle, and a judge hasn't even sentenced him on that yet. On top of that, a California jury stuck him with a $13 million judgment after his dog tore into a housekeeper. Crockett called that black joy and hugged him on stage. And then leftist commentator, tweeter, journalist guy, whatever you want to call him, Yashar Ali, says everyone rightly brings up Chris Brown beating Rihanna, but since then he's been convicted two more times in cases involving violent incidents, had judges issue two stay-away or restraining orders against him involving women, been credibly accused of acts of violence at least five additional times, and been named in at least 16 civil lawsuits involving violence, physical injury, sexual misconduct, or related security failures. So, great job, Jazzy. This is why you are a valuable member of Congress while you're still there. You're so important. This is really sick and sad here. A percussionist for a popular cumbia fusion band from Phoenix. Las Calacas. Por favor, Las Calacas. percussionist Rocky Yanez, whose Instagram handle is xchingon, which I believe, is that a swear? I think it is. He blamed Jewish people for the attack on the Twin Towers on September 11th, claiming the influence of the U.S. military to get involved. He literally has, he tweeted out pictures or Instagram posts of George Bush with a Jewish star, the Star of David on his forehead, with a plane flying over it. And he said, never forget, on 9/11 he put this, our beloved Jews did 9/11, influenced the U.S. military to invade the remaining countries that were not a part of the Jews' world central banking system. So this guy's a rabid, sick anti-Semite. People were calling him out. He responded, it's not even that. I'm just a proud Jew hater, anti-Semite. My eagerness to red pill people about the Jews is my love language. This is reported by the Arizona Republic. The final screenshot that was sent into them has Yanez, again from Las Caracas, leaving the commenter, quote, a poetic line for you to sleep on, calling the poster a derogatory slur and saying they sound like, quote, a Jew. So this ban, and this guy has now made his account private, but this is real sick. There's a lot of sick people out there. Call it out. Call it out. Call it out. I will see you next time. Actually, I'll be in for James T. next week on one of the days. I'll see you next week sometime in for James T. Chris Kroc and for Garrett Lewis on 550 KFYI and AM 790 KNST.
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30: An Iranian proxy is a big problem. I'm Tom Rigotti, Fox News. A Saudi Arabian pipeline responsible for the transport of millions of barrels of oil a day is scheduled to be largely out of service for weeks. Middle Eastern officials are pointing blame at drones from Iranian-backed militias in Iraq. Fox's Steve Harrigan is in Tel Aviv with the latest.
31: That oil pipeline all the way across Saudi Arabia, 750 miles long, it was carrying 4 million barrels of oil every day. Now for weeks, that oil is not going to go to market, and Saudi Arabia is being hit day after day by attacks from Iranian-backed Houthis. They're hitting not just the oil infrastructure, but they are also targeting cities as well. Warnings going out even in the city of Mecca, the holiest site. And real concerns, too, not just about oil infrastructure, but about some of the territory these Houthis have been able to take.
30: This comes as the Houthis have begun taking over territory near the mouth of the Red Sea. The nation's Treasury Secretary is touting the administration's economic agenda, highlighting job growth and easing inflation. This as energy prices soar thanks to the war with Iran. Fox Business Network's Edward Lawrence has the latest from the White House.
3: Treasury Secretary Scott Bessent pushing the Trump administration's policies that created growth in the economy here. Now, the Treasury Secretary testified that census numbers show the poverty rate went down 0.5% to 10.2%, with household income rising 2.6%. Democrats tried to pin inflation, which remains above the Fed's 2% target, on President Trump, citing a conflict with Iran as well as tariffs. Bessent believes that inflation will fall once the operations in Iran ends. Now, the economy under pressure also for the rise of the 10-year Treasury bond. As it rises, the price to borrow money for home mortgages and new cars, well, that goes up.
30: Another struggle on Wall Street today. The Dow lost 328 points. The NASDAQ gave up 205. 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
2: Hello, America. Welcome to the Glenn Beck Program. Today, great show. We have Sydney Sweeney's boobs. Well, no, I mean, we're going to talk about... They're not on. We're going to talk about them. I mean, that sounds bad, too. We're not going to be talking... Okay, controversy we'll get into later. Macklemore also, finally, somebody is standing up and saying, you know what, we've had enough of the October 7th lies and the revisionism. We're going to talk about that. Also, what these crazy tech bros are actually doing with something called transhumanism. You know, there's all these stories, they want to live forever, blah, blah, blah. Well, actually, it's true with some of them, and... you could trace this back. I mean, I could show you the source of this. It is the craziest Frankenstein story you have ever heard, and it's 100% true, and it lands right at the door of these tech bros. We're going to get into that here in a second, and really good news for the American dream. All of that and so much more on today's program. We begin in 60 seconds. First, the International Fellowship of Christians and Jews is our sponsor. You know, there is a really dangerous lie that is creeping through parts of our culture right now. And Christians, we all need to recognize this. You cannot separate Christianity from the Jewish people and their story. You can't get rid of the Old Testament. You know, you can't cut the Jew out of Jesus. Christianity didn't appear out of nowhere 2,000 years ago. We are a branch grafted onto the tree of Judaism. And if you want to cut the root... I got news for you. The whole thing's going to fall apart. Our Savior was Jewish. His disciples were Jewish. The scriptures, the Old Testament, story of God and the Jewish people. That's why I believe Christians have a particular responsibility right now to make sure you stand with the Jewish people. The International Fellowship of Christians and Jews is doing their part through the Flags of Fellowship movement. 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That's Flags of Freedom. Joinfof.org. All right. You ready for this? It's a great story. I've been researching this for a couple of days, and I love this story. Because everything right now that is happening feels, I don't know, out of control, sometimes improvised. You know, yesterday the president was reacting about this AI stuff.

So that's the chain. Now follow this. The chain is a Moscow librarian who said nobody should die. We should resurrect everybody. We have to beat death. And he passed it on to a kid who became the rocket scientist for the Soviet space program because he believed that there should be resurrection of the dead. We have to do it through science, and then we're going to need space for all these people, so we should go colonize space. The whole program was given a scientific vocabulary in Paris by a priest and walked into the permanent architecture of the post-war world by a eugenist who had a famous last name. Now, these guys didn't all meet in a smoke-filled room. There's no conspiracy here. It's just books, students, and time. So why am I telling you this story? Because you can't understand the men currently shaping our life until you understand what they are fighting over as an inheritance. Not conspiring together, what they're fighting over. I'm going to share that in 60 seconds. First, your cell phone company has two jobs. Your phone should work. And second, I don't know, I'd prefer that the money I give them every month not be used to undermine everything I believe in. Patriot Mobile.

0: So why did I just take you through that crazy Frankenstein story? Because it is actually affecting the minds of some of the people that are leading this. And I want you to know it's not a conspiracy or anything else. It's all out in the open. Look it all up for yourself. It's a crazy story. Now, Moscow claims Fedorov, that's the old guy in the library. Their intellectuals will tell you that the common task belongs to Russia. This is where you get Alexander Dugin and everything else. Orthodox, spiritual, that's theirs. And they hate Silicon Valley for stealing it. 6 years ago, a Russian think tank close to the Kremlin put out an entire journal issue arguing that Western transhumanism is a counterfeit of Russian cosmism. Cosmism? I have to look that one up. They named Elon Musk as one of the guys that they were arguing against. Their own writers say Western transhumanism seeks a sinister transmutation of the human condition. Circuits instead of flesh. I kind of agree with that to a degree. I mean, I don't think we should be, you know, I don't want to merge with a machine. However, that's not where they start. Remember, they also believe in Fedorov. So he's believing that there needs to be something that brings consciousness together, and then they're going to defy death. Okay. Silicon Valley also claims Fedorov. Musk says out loud that what is coming is closer to a merger of biological intelligence and digital intelligence. And Mars is not for the population of those we resurrect. It's for a backup for all human beings, for the species. Okay. He also wants to put a brain implant in all of us. That's almost word for word for the rocket guy. Not Elon Musk, the other rocket guy. And then there's Peter Thiel. Now, Peter Thiel has been giving speeches. He spent the last year, last fall, giving four private lectures on the Antichrist. And you think, Peter Thiel, you're not a religious guy. What are you talking about? You should listen to them. I'm not saying that he's right. I'm saying this is his overall point, and I think he has a point on this. Although, I wouldn't listen to any of these guys, okay? I wouldn't go be a follower of any of these guys. He uses a word that most Christians have never even heard of, and it's, how do you say it, Jason? Is it catechion?
1: Catechone.
0: Catechone, okay? It's from Paul's second letter to the Thessalonians, and it means the restrainer. That's the thing that holds back the lawlessness, the lawless one, and delays the end. Okay, that's something that they talk about a lot in Russia as well. They think they are the ones that hold back the lawless one. Thiel's argument is that a single world government is the Antichrist shape. He believes that a single world government, I agree with him on that, coupled with AI, is going to be either used or will be the Antichrist. And he says the natural candidate to hold back that lawless one is the United States of America. He says that's the restrainer strong enough to hold it back. However, he warns anything strong enough to hold back, quote, the Antichrist is strong enough to become the Antichrist. So he's not building the new sphere. He says he's holding it off, which is exactly my point here. Line all of them up. The Kremlin's philosopher, the Kremlin itself, the man building the implants, the man warning about the Antichrist. They all just want four different mornings after. But every single one of them is arguing inside the same sentence that history has a destination and we are near this destination. It's just a question who steers it. Now, I haven't put in what I think the real destination is, which is there is an Antichrist. At some point, the Antichrist does come, and then Christ comes and redeems us all and resurrects the dead. These guys are rejecting those things. Remember, Peter Thiel is not a Christian. So all of these things are being rejected. That's the destination for humanity.

0: There's a phrase for what they believe, and I can't pronounce it, but it means dragging heaven down into history and building it here with tools on a schedule. And once a man believes the end is near, he'll help it along. And there's no argument you could make that would outrank this. This is what the Twelvers believe. That's why they say, "Oh Allah, give me the strength to hasten the return of the promised one." And nothing stops that. Not a constitution, not a neighbor, not a war, not nothing, nothing. Because it's their duty. Okay. I have to tell you, we do that as well. I usually bring that up about the Twelvers, but we do that too. We have an old a version of it ourselves. When we set a date, when we read a headline as a countdown, we treat the election like it's the last one it's ever going to be. We're running the same operating system with different clothes, okay? Once a man is certain he's living in the final chapter, he'll do things that he won't ordinarily do. That's not a left-wing disease. That's not a tech disease. We all have it. It's human. So what is the strongest argument against everything I just told you? It's a good one. And here it is. Fedorov was not evil. He was a man who could not accept that his father was not ever coming back. Teilhard was a priest who wanted the universe to be going somewhere, and he didn't believe in, you know, he's a Jesuit. Huxley wanted a world that had just burned itself down to have a reason to stay together and figure out a better way, and he thought managing and medically altering people was the way to go. All of them wanted death defeated. So do I, in a way, kind of. I mean, that's medicine. To some degree. The failure isn't wanting that. The failure is in who you decide gets to deliver it. The only one to deliver life to me after death is Christ. And if you pick a human to do it, you're going to hand him all kinds of stuff to do it with. So here's a test, and it's the only thing I want you to carry out of this, okay? When a man tells you where history is going, ask him one question. What happens to the person who doesn't want to go with you down that path? Fedorov's plan, no room for that guy. The common task is common, all of us. No one's left out. No one's allowed to stay behind. Teilhard's Omega, no room for that guy either. Convergence means the thing that separates us and stops us from being separate. And every movement downstream of that library in every language on both sides of the ocean eventually runs into the same man standing on the same road saying, "No, thank you. I'd rather stay myself." That's the point of all of this. What do you do with him? That's the whole story. It always has been. I'm not afraid of a man who wants to cure death. I'm afraid of a man who has already decided what to do with me if I decline his cure. Go look up Fedorov, the boy in the library, the priest in Paris, the biologist, you know, at the UN. It'll take one evening, and this is so easy to find. None of it is hidden. And then go find somebody who thinks you're a lunatic for worrying about any of this stuff with AI and tell them the story about the librarian instead of an argument about how crazy these billionaires are. They just think differently. And I don't like the way they're thinking. But the story is true. It's better than any conspiracy theory. And honestly, once you go down this road, it'll be the only thing you're thinking about on Tuesday or Wednesday once you finish your research on it. Okay, so let me bring it back into the real world on the conversation of AI. There's a big conference going on in Washington today, and I need to address this because my name's been roped into this unfairly, I think, in some way. Next. Let me tell you about Chapter. 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It's free. It takes about 20 minutes. Just go pound 250, say the keyword chapter, pound 250, say keyword chapter, and find out what you've actually got and save money.
1: 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Glenn sets the record straight next on the Glenn Beck Program.
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0: Hey, Glenn, after Charlie's Memorial and 9/11, can we get a break today from all of the doom? Absolutely. AI is not in our control, only data centers, and that's not necessarily true either. Have anything uplifting today? I got tons of stuff for you that is really uplifting. I'm getting into the American dream here in just a little while. And also, I mean, if you don't find, you know, fly fishing with Jake Tapper and a bozo who's the governor from California, if you don't find that uplifting, I mean, I don't know how to help you. We're going to get into that as well. I'd rather have a fish hook in the eye than go fly fishing with these two. But I do want to, stop on this one more time, because, you know, as I said yesterday, we are making the most important decisions of all of human existence right now. And I refuse to sit on the sidelines and say, well, I didn't pay attention to it, or, you know, I don't really know, or I don't have an opinion. We have to know, because honestly, this is going to go down to our souls. It is. You cannot drift into AI. Today in Washington, Bernie Sanders and Steve Bannon are sharing a stage. The event is called the Pro-Human Assembly, and it is put on by a group that wrote the Pro-Human AI Declaration in March. My name, I signed that declaration. So is Bannon. So is Susan Rice. So is Ralph Nader. So is the, you know, the name of the lead singer of Radiohead. This group actually asked me to go to Washington and speak today, but I'm recording history lessons for high school AP classes with the Department of Ed and PragerU all week, and I thought that was more important, at least for the near term. And so I didn't go. But for 2 years, I signed this a couple of years ago, the Human AI Declaration, and for 2 years, I have also told you that America has to build data centers, build the power plants to feed them. Wait a minute, what? We have to beat China to the frontier. So this week, I keep hearing the same question, and I keep getting emails. Glenn, which is it? You can't sign a paper about keeping AI under human control and then cheer for the buildings. Yeah, I actually can. And the reason why I say this is because I know history, and the reason is on a telephone pole in Lower Manhattan in 1889. And it's one of my favorite history lessons, okay? I wrote a series on this, and, you know, it's never going to be made, but it's a great series. Maybe I'll make it into a book. But in 1880s, the most famous inventor on earth was Thomas Edison. He had bet everything he had on direct current, DC, low voltage. It would all be safe at low voltage, but it couldn't travel. You had to have a power plant almost on every block, so it wouldn't work. Then George Westinghouse came along with Tesla and something called alternating current, AC, which is what we have in our houses now, okay? It could run at high voltage over long distances, so one big plant could light a whole city, and it was cheaper, it was better, but the voltage was deadly, okay? So Edison goes to war, and not because he believed it was safer, although he did, but that wasn't it. I mean, he was a bad guy. He was a bad guy. He wanted to win. His company told the public that alternating current was a killer. An electrical engineer began killing dogs in a lecture hall at Columbia to show how fast it could stop a heart. Then he did it to cows and calves and then a horse. Edison's own laboratory. He then pushed a bill to cap voltage so low that alternating current would be useless. He also is the guy who came up with the electric chair. And he made sure that it ran on Westinghouse's generator, so every American would hear alternating current and think execution. It's a horrible story, and it's worth your time learning because it's really a fascinating story. The problem is a burglar broke into the engineer's office, and then the newspapers printed what they had found. What they found was that Edison was helping pay for the whole campaign. I mean, the guy was going around killing dogs and horses and cattle at state fairs, okay? It was a con. Except that in October, a Western Union lineman named John Feeks climbed a pole on Chambers Street. It was the old pictures of New York City with all of the wires that were going. It was a tangle of dead telegraph wires and now the new phone wire, everything that was going on. But one of those wires wasn't dead. It was a high voltage line. Okay. So he touched that wire. He went rigid, fell into a web of wires 40 feet above the New York street. And then he caught fire. Well, hundreds of people were standing on the streets and the sidewalk and they're watching this guy burn to death. Okay. Nobody could bring him down. They had to run to the plant to shut the current off. Edison, self-interested, Edison made sure everybody knew he was right, okay? The wires over New York City were killing people. So what did they do? And this is where the lesson comes in for today. What did they do? The city didn't ban alternating current, and the voltage cap went nowhere. They didn't listen to the guy who had an interest in making those things happen, Edison. New York passed a law to put the lines underground, and the city started cutting the overhead wires, okay? The industry learned how to insulate the wires and install the thing the right way. The danger was fixed where the danger was. Within a few years, Edison's own company, they like to say merged, it was taken from him, and it became GE, okay? No longer had his name on it, but it was all about alternating current. Westinghouse and Tesla lit the World's Fair in Chicago and carried the power out from Niagara Falls all the way to Chicago to light the World's Fair. And that's how we have alternating current today. Well, today, every data center in America will take alternating current. And every chip inside runs on Edison's direct current, the building that converts it. Wait a minute, what? Yeah, Edison and Westinghouse both won because somebody fixed the wires instead of capping the current. What they did is they took alternating current and then tapped it down and put it in so you could have it in your house and you could have it in and run your computer. This is my whole position. Take the danger seriously and check who's writing the fix. I wouldn't want Edison writing the fix. I don't want the tech bros writing the fix. But I do want a fix because the danger is real. This summer, that swarm of AI agents from one of the leading labs turned loose on a test, went after systems. Nobody told them to touch that. In fact, they didn't think they could even get out and do that. On Saturday, the head of Anthropic wrote that his worry is that within 6 months to a year, a more capable swarm could hijack the internet itself. The machines are now helping build the next machines. And I've said on this program, when you reach AGI, ASI is next. And I don't believe we're going to control ASI. And I haven't changed my mind on that. It is extraordinarily dangerous, okay? But every great invention has come with a body count. And I don't like that, but it is true. You don't ban it. You find a way to control it. Fire burned down cities. Electricity killed people. The car kills about 40,000 Americans a year. And we answered that with seatbelts and driver's license, not a ban on Fords. The atom lit cities and ended cities, but we controlled it. But a power line never tried to climb down off that pole and kill you. And that's the difference. A car never hacked its own driving test. This is the first invention in human history that has been caught trying to cheat the people checking it and building it. And that's why I signed that declaration. The declaration asks for human control, an off switch, independent oversight, no ever legal personhood for any machine. None of that declaration, at least that I read, that I signed, says don't build it. It says know who's in charge. And who's in charge of this are humans. A data center where there's an off switch. It has an address. It has a fence. It has a breaker. It has a county inspector and a sheriff, and it sits under American law. If an independent inspector is going to walk in with a badge, I'm for that. But there has to be a door to walk through. Pause the buildings here. This is what Sanders is saying. He proposed it in March. Pause the building? You haven't paused the frontier. All you've done is moved it to a country where nobody but the party walks through the door. Even the man calling for the slowdown agrees with the Treasury Secretary that China, its lead, would become a grave danger. And if you don't understand that, you need to read more. You need to educate yourself on why this is so important. It's not important with the AI that we have now. It's important when we get to AGI and ASI, which is around the corner. So build the power plant. As the vice president said, build it. Make the company pay its own electric bill and maybe even some of yours. Negotiate it hard. Get new schools. Get property taxes eliminated. Do it. The president called the warnings a sick conspiracy benefiting China. I don't think so. It does benefit China, but I don't think it's all a conspiracy theory. I love his instinct to build. But John Feeks, the guy who fell from the wires and burned there in front, it's not a conspiracy. There is real danger here. And the men who cut down those wires, they're not traitors. Call every warning a plot, and you hand the microphone to the people who want to stop everything. A lot of people have sent me the claim that big companies want rules to kill the open source. So I happen to be that I believe that's true. Now, the people at big tech, they say that's absolutely not true. We're not advocating, you know, banning open models, blah, blah, blah. Sure. I just know history. So I'll believe history over you, and we'll just watch. Okay. Here's the thing. Edison believed every word that he said. Every word that he said, because the wires were killing people, but it didn't matter. What mattered was his fix. The declaration I supposedly betrayed says it's plainly no AI monopolies, no regulatory capture, and independent oversight rather than industry self-regulation. Those are must. A room where the front runners set the speed limit for everybody behind them is everything I signed against. A declaration also says superintelligence should be prohibited until there's scientific consensus that it can be built safely. 2 weeks ago, I opposed Bernie's bill, and I'd oppose it again every day of my life because it makes a 20-year felony out of a definition that nobody can measure. Write the law against the act. Breaking out of containment, attacking servers, defeating a shutdown. And I'll stand by that tomorrow. Put a meter on it. I'll enforce it on everybody, the giant and the kid in the garage alike. These two positions are one idea. Fear the machine, but pour the concrete. Demand the off switch, but build the building. Welcome the inspector, but never forget the company, you know, in front, because they can't write the speed limit for the company behind. In 1889, New York could have licensed, to cap everything. They could have listened to the most famous man in America and capped that current, and the city would have been safe. But it also today would be dark. Instead, they sent logical men up poles and cut the bad wires down and buried them. Fix the wires. Fix the wires. Don't cap the current. And never let the man selling the other current write the law. Ever. Okay, off this for the day. Let's move on. More in a second. Let me tell you about Simply Safe. There is a huge difference between knowing something happened and then having somebody there while it is happening. The problem I have with the old idea of home security is the alarm goes off after somebody breaks the window. The camera records him after he's on your property. Great. Now you have the evidence. I'd rather interrupt the plan. That's what Simply Safe is designed to do. 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Now there's an actual human being involved, and the agent can, you know, assess what's actually happening, speak through the camera, and let the person know they've been spotted and call for a 911 dispatch. I have to tell you, I used to spend a lot of money to have that capability. Because somebody crosses onto your property line, we used to have people that were live on our property 24/7, and they would see it, an alarm would go off, and they would see it, and they would say, talk through the cameras, excuse me, what are you doing here? We're coming out. They would turn right around and get off our property. 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And when you order, write in, you know, with the how did you hear about us, make sure you let them know Glenn Beck sent you. There is no safe like Simply Safe.
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0: So I have good news on the economy. The American dream is alive and well, and I'll prove it to you coming up in just a second. Also on the economy, why AI is so important. Here's what Elon Musk said yesterday.
1: I think AI will probably increase the global economy by 20 to 30%. That's my rough estimate, meaning on the order of $20 to $30 trillion per year. And AI will be able to do anything digital, anything that does not require shaping of atoms by hand, probably by the end of next year. So at some point next year is my prediction. Software will be so good, AI software will be so good that it will be Stockfish level good, meaning that it is impossible for a human to compete in writing software with AI. But like AI will just crush all humans at software.
0: That's why the president is so apoplectic over all this, because if you don't have the AI economy, what exactly is our economy? What will grow us out of this debt? What do we do? What's the next idea? Because this is the idea that dominates the entire global economy.
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0: The
7: president hammers the high court. I'm Ted Lindner, Fox News. President Trump Tuesday lashing out at the U.S. Supreme Court over its decision on mail-in ballots. Attorney General Todd Blanche says the Justice Department will comply with the order, but he says the administration wants to assure free and fair elections. Blanche also says the president's frustrated by recent Supreme Court rulings.
8: The idea that President Trump shouldn't be allowed to communicate to the American people his frustration, I don't share that.
7: In a social media post, the president wrote the justices are not the people he interviewed, but merely a shell of their original selves. Senate Democrats have blocked legislation to create a new regulatory framework for cryptocurrency, demanding more limits on President Trump's investments. Tuesday's vote was a pivotal election year test for the $2.3 trillion cryptocurrency market and came as Trump has amassed significant crypto wealth while in office. Increasing concerns over the advancement of artificial intelligence continue to ripple across Capitol Hill and the private sector. Fox's Aisha Hosni has details on that and more from the White House.
9: House Speaker Mike Johnson downplaying AI doomsday warnings as AI continues to confound Washington. Senate Minority Leader Chuck Schumer slamming Republicans for not reining it in. At the center of the president's decision is the AI race with China. Just last week, the government identified six Chinese AI firms accused of stealing data from American AI companies. Meanwhile, the president on Truth Social claiming new evidence shows the Butler, Pennsylvania assassination attempt was a, quote, Democrat plot to get me out of the election that failed. But FBI Director Kash Patel testified on the Hill that the shooter, Thomas Crooks, wasn't speaking to anyone but his parents.
7: This comes as lawmakers from both sides of the aisle unite behind the Frontier Act, bipartisan legislation introduced aimed at establishing national safety guardrails for the development of AI. America's listening to Fox News.
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2: Hello, America. You know, I've been looking at the news. There's a lot going on, and we're going to talk about Macklemore and Sweeney and everything else. But I wanted to start this hour with some really good news. And it comes from a story that is on our show prep that you should read. It is free. Our show prep is free. GlennBeck.com. Just sign up for it. And you get all the stories that we're looking at every day. And one of the stories is the American dream is alive and it's minting millionaires. Meet the everyday, everywhere millionaires, proving the elite degrees aren't a prerequisite for building massive wealth. This is such a great story. I'm gonna tell you all about it here in 60 seconds. First, let me tell you about Preborn. Some decisions get smaller as time passes. You look back 5 years later and you barely remember why they seem so important. You know, and then there are the decisions that just get bigger. A woman facing an unplanned pregnancy may feel like her entire world has collapsed into this one decision. She's thinking about whether she can actually handle what comes next. But then there's another, you know, life in that moment, too. And that life is so incredibly precious. And that's why Preborn's work matters so much. The pregnancy centers they support provide free ultrasounds and compassionate counseling to women facing these decisions, along with practical support that helps them know that they don't have to face what comes next. Because choosing life doesn't answer every question a mother has. It does something more important. It gives her child the chance to have a tomorrow in which the questions can be answered. Right now, there's another mother that needs this moment. You can give it to her. Just $28 provides a one life-saving ultrasound. $140 will help rescue five babies. 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Or go to preborn.com/Beck. So this story opens up with Dick Portillo. He opened up a hot dog stand outside of Chicago in 1963. He had $1,100, and that's it. He didn't even know how to cook a hot dog. He learned how to steam a bun by watching somebody else do it. 51 years later, he sold the company for $1 billion. No franchises, no outside investors, 4,000 employees. A single Portillo's could do $9 million a year. That's about three times what a typical McDonald's does. By the way, this guy was raised in public housing in a really bad section of Chicago. Okay, now, you've never heard his name because it wasn't in tech. It's not on the coast. He wasn't disrupting anything. He was just selling hot dogs to people who wanted hot dogs. That's an incredible story. I want you to listen to this story because this is the story of capitalism. This is the secret of capitalism that everybody seems to forget. Two economists have spent 10 years digging through IRS data, and they say there are about 3 million Americans like him, private business owners collectively worth more than $65 trillion. More than 13 times the wealth of the entire Forbes 400. And these people are you. Now, for every one of these famous billionaires, there are 4,000 people that you've never heard of with at least $10 million. And who are those people? Well, they're the vet that, you know, turned one office into nine offices. The commercial HVAC contractor whose trucks you see at every light. The guy with a gutter business. You know, these are the people that coach your kid's team and they stand next to you at the barbecue. And you had no idea. America has been taught this lie that the ladder is gone. Tuition has gone vertical. Good schools didn't add a single seat. And the old path, study hard, get in, get hired, now has a velvet rope across it. And everybody's like, well, there's no opportunity. Well, that part is true. But that's not really the America. That should be for some people. Here's the part that's also true. I mean, I don't want to hand you a pep talk with a hard number left out. And this is the hard number. A child from a rich family is six times more likely to start a successful business than a poor one. Six times. And that's real. But why stop there? Let's run the rest of the arithmetic. There are 99 times as many people in the bottom 99%. So among the founders who actually hit, there are 2.5 times as many people who came from poor as it came from the top 1%. Only about 1/4 of business owners worth $5 million or more inherited the company. That's the difference between America. America, you are put in Europe, you're put into this path and your family is everything. Here, that's not true. It's, did you go to the right school? Here, that's still not true. Do you know that 40% of the children in the top 1% fall clean out of the top fifth of income? Because you can hand your son a bank account, but you cannot hand anyone. Nobody's ever figured out how to hand your son grit. They lose it. Which is why the door stays open. There was a young parts manager who took one dealership's parts department from 961st in the country to number one in 28 months. He was promised that he's going to run 5 stores. Then he's having breakfast at a Denny's one morning, and the owner comes by and says, hey, by the way, I just want to let you know, you're being demoted. The owner's sons have the top jobs. And he puts his fork down right there and just walks out. You know what he did? He went out and built his own auto empire. He's the guy who now owns the Utah Jazz. Nepotism doesn't protect the family business. It exports the talent. If you're going to be knocked down by nepotism, you don't have to be a genius. You just have to go out and do it. The correlation between test scores and starting a successful company is almost nothing. The top 10% of SAT scores become founders of only 1.3 times as often as the person at the median. Well, that's negligible. Portillo enlisted in the Marine Corps 7 days after he graduated high school. And he'll tell you Camp Pendleton was the most important education he ever got. So let me tell you where I think this whole thing actually comes from. And again, this is the secret of the free market. It was January of 1871, Reno, Nevada. A woman walks into this tailor shop and she asks for a pair of work pants for her husband. He was a big man. He was really hard on clothes. His pockets kept ripping off because he was a laborer and he would load them up with tools and rock and everything else. And his pockets would rip off. So he's going through pants all the time. And she said, can you make them hold together? The tailor was an immigrant from Latvia. His name was Jacob Davis. He had failed at almost everything, everything. He was a journeyman tailor in New York, then in Maine, then in California. He panned for gold. He sold tobacco. He sold wholesale pork. He ended up in Reno sewing tents and horse blankets. And that's when this woman walked in and she said, can you help me? And he looked down at his table where he had a pile of copper rivets that he'd used to fasten the straps on horse blankets. And he's like, yeah, I think I can. So he hammered them into the corner of the pockets. That's it. That's the whole invention. The pants stopped ripping. Word got around. In 18 months, he sold 200 pairs at $3 a piece, which was a lot in 1880. Other tailors started copying him, so he went to file a patent. But the patent fee was $68. He didn't have $68. And his wife looked at him. She said, please, not, don't spend another dime on your stupid ideas. This is not going to go anywhere. We don't have $68. So in 1872, he writes a letter to a man who sold him his cloth. A dry goods wholesaler in San Francisco, a Bavarian immigrant who moved the blankets and handkerchiefs and thread. Okay. Davis said, look, I have this idea and I'm telling you it's going to be big. The letter still survives today and it's great. It's so great because the guy obviously has no education. He said the secret of them pants, spelled P-E-N-T-S, the secret of them pants is the rivets, spelled R-I-V-I-T-S. Okay. So the wholesaler saw it and he said, okay, I'll pay the $68. Patent was granted May 20th, 1873. Davis moved to San Francisco to run the factory floor. It's still there today. 155 years later, every pair of blue jeans on Earth carries the name of the man who paid for the filing fee. And no one can tell you the name of Davis, the guy who had the idea of the rivets. The wholesaler didn't invent anything. The tailor never invented a thing either. A woman asked him to solve a problem, and the answer was lying on his table, being used for something else entirely. That's it. That's the whole machine. That's the secret of the free market. Somebody

0: something that actually has to physically move or get fixed or get serviced or get installed. Everybody's terrified the machines are going to take over everything. Half the fortune in America is sitting in work where somebody has to show up with a truck. Now, this book has a chapter, the newspaper excerpts left out. Some of these people get to City Hall and then pull the ladder up behind them and write a licensing rule that keeps the next guy from trying. And that's wrong. That's what we talked about yesterday with AI. Stop doing it. De Tocqueville talked about this in Democracy in America. At some point, the rich people go, I don't want anybody else challenging me. And so they make it impossible for you. That's what has to stop. But what I want to tell you today is, yesterday I told you, you got to stop having people who are at the top tell you what the fix is, because the fix is usually for them. I'm here to tell you that the ladder that they climbed up to become where they are today, that still exists, and the ladder is worth defending because it's still working. I'm telling you, within a mile of you, wherever you are in America, within a mile, there is somebody saying, this damn thing just never works. There's somebody saying, nobody around here can ever just do the job. Somebody is saying, I can't find anybody to do it. That's the woman standing in the doorway in Reno. And you don't need a degree for that. You don't need a rich dad. You don't need permission or a round of funding or anybody's blessing. You just need to hear her and then go look at what you already have on your own table and go, I can fix that. Somebody has to build these businesses and outwork the ones that are already there. Let it be you. It might as well be you. Why? Stop. Listen. Solve somebody's problem. That's how you get on the ladder in America. More in a minute. So much of what makes a dog's life is physical movement. Let me tell you this. Forget this commercial. I'm going to do it a different way. People hurt. A doctor who had been dealing with pain with all of his patients, he's like, there's got to be a better way. He thinks differently. And he's like, why don't we take this, which we know works, and combine it with this, which we know works, and this, which we know it works, and put them all together instead of three different things. Let's just make it one, and let's do it in a healthy way without any drugs, so it just helps your body do what it's naturally supposed to do. That guy was broke. He now has a lot of money because he fixed pain for people. Another guy, I know these people, another guy sat in the same office. His dog is having a problem. Getting up the stairs, having all these pains. He's like, could we develop something like this for dogs? And the scientists get together and go, yeah, it's slightly different than humans, but not all that different. Yeah, we could do a formula. And now you have friend factor. What are they doing? They're solving what people are dealing with today. Pain. Watching your dog go up the stairs, and it kills you. It kills you to watch him do that. So they fixed it. 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It works. 10 seconds, station ID.
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0: I have a lot of great news that we're going to share with you today. Let me do this. I didn't get to it yesterday. I don't know if you saw 60 Minutes with the rescued pilot. I love this guy. This 60 Minutes was an amazing episode because of this interview. I want you to listen to this rescue pilot and who he praises. Cut four.
2: My parachute was damaged in the initial attack. At one point when I looked up and saw no parachute, that was the most

0: It was the most terrifying thing I've ever seen. So I paused right then, and I prayed, Lord, your will be done. But if I'm getting through this, I need help.
1: While you're in the air.
0: Yeah.
1: Is that like almost like free falling, or how would you describe that?
0: Free falling is a good way to put it. I wasn't focused on the speed at which I was falling. I was instead focused on trying to correct the problems that were in front of me and doing anything I could to unfurl or pull pieces of the parachute loose.
1: So how fast do you think you were going when you hit the ground?
0: Professionals, based on my description and the injuries that I had, the professionals think I hit the ground going somewhere between 70 and 100 miles an hour.
2: Oh my gosh.
1: How did you survive that?
0: A modern day miracle. I believe that it's a testament to God's provision in my life to bring me through that moment in a way that didn't prevent injuries, but prevented any catastrophic injuries that would have affected my ability to survive.
1: When were you first able to send a signal?
0: As soon as I found a spot that I felt provided some concealment, I started working on toward communication.
1: What did you say in that message?
0: When I got to the moment where I could review and think about all that I'd gone through, I sent God is good as a recognition of all that he had brought me through.
2: You know, have you noticed we're living in parallel worlds right now? I think there are people who are recognizing, even in the bad stuff, they're recognizing how God is active in our lives and can look at things like he is, your will be done. And knowing that, you know, if you hit the ground, it's going to be for the best anyway. It's whatever's going to happen is going to be good. I'm going to do my best. As he says, I'm just trying to figure out how to pull this chute out. So I'm doing all my part, but whatever happens, it'll be good. There's this God movement that is happening in America. It is happening. And it's powerful. And at the same time, there is this darkness and despair and no faith in anything and just lost into, I don't know, the world, the AI world, the whatever it is. But it's incredible to watch. And the scary thing is they're not far away from each other yet. We're at the very beginning of this path. And so they're still, I mean, you could still easily hop onto the other path and not really know it. You've got to be really careful right now. But there is a path forming, and it's a fork in the road. And I hope that, you know, we can show with our joy and love and everything else that we're seeing in the world and go, look, this is really good. This can be really good. You don't have to be in that dark, dark place. I hope we will bring more people over to the other path. But there are two paths. Make sure your feet are on the right one. All right, more in a minute. Here's how I think you know you have the right real estate agent. At some point, they should be willing to tell you, no, I wouldn't pay this much for this house. No, I wouldn't waive that contingency just to win the bid. No, no, no, no. Don't let the beautiful kitchen distract you from what's going on with the rest of the property. 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

0: Want some more good news? Today I have more good news for you. I'm going to tell you a story that looks a little like it's celebrity crap if you just read the headlines. But if you look a little deeper, it is a story of a dad who stood up and won. And it's, I mean, finally, it's about time. So Ed Sheeran is a famous singer-songwriter from England. He's touring here in America. And he chose Macklemore. Macklemore? How do you say that? How do you say his name? Macklemore? I don't know this guy. Anyway, he had Macklemore open for him. Macklemore, from what I can tell, is a giant weenie, okay? And a bully at the same time. He takes the stage, and he's facing all of the people who spent their money and took the night off to come hear music and enjoy their night. And he bombards them with this rant demanding we free Palestine, you know, and he fills the stadium with screens and images of the war and sang a literal propaganda song, you know, in the stupid kippah. And usually he would be rewarded with, oh, he is so brave. It's not brave to do that. Stop it. He's so brave. Look at him pulling these uneducated and stupid stunts. Oh, he's so brave. Now, he would have normally gotten away with that if it weren't for a regular dad who is at the concert and then posted this. I brought my wife and daughters to MetLife Friday because they were huge fans of yours. We arrived early. This is of Ed Sheeran. Sharon. I don't care. Anyway, huge fans of him. So he's writing to him online. We arrived early, spent $180 on sweatshirts, watched the first two opening acts. We were having a great time. Then Macklemore decides to turn your concert into his political rally. Then he started chanting Free Palestine and pushing his clearly uneducated version of the Israel-Gaza conflict. My daughters looked at me completely confused. I had brought them to your concert, not to have an opening act lecture me about Middle Eastern politics. After Friday night, I started looking into Macklemore's history. What I found included his repeated use of anti-Semitic tropes, made the whole thing even worse. So I took my family. We walked alongside hundreds of your other fans. And as we were walking in, even the MetLife security guards were rolling their eyes at what was happening on stage. We waited until Macklemore was finished before returning to our seats. Then we watched your show, which was phenomenal. I left Friday hoping maybe this had caught you and your team off guard. Then tonight you allowed it to happen again. You knew exactly what Macklemore had done the night before, and you gave him the stage again. Friday night might have been Macklemore's decision. Saturday was yours. You have a lot of Jewish fans who love your music, buy your albums and your merchandise, and bring their kids to your concerts. Tonight you lost four of them. And I suspect plenty more. Well, that post, the guy has 900 followers. It went viral. And that's all it took. One dad saying, you know what? I'm sick of this. I'm done with this. Just that one guy giving you permission and others permission to say, yeah, me too. Here's what happened next. Multiple owners of stadiums of future tour stops said, yeah, you're not using our venue, which is the fruit of their labor. You're not using our venue for that, okay? You want Macklemore to spout this garbage? Go ahead, but not from this venue. Then the singer Pink, who agrees with me on probably almost nothing, came out to support the owners. And now Macklemore is off the tour. And instead of taking his BS to main venues of American culture, he has to go perform in Dearborn, where they love his message. And I say, good, that's great. The market is working. The free market is working. Regular people who don't want to be lectured by lunatics anymore, they don't have to be. And if you happen to be a lunatic in Dearborn, Michigan, you can get that lecture. This may be the first time the Free Palestine crowd has gotten their much-needed reality check. I got news for you guys. You are not the good guys. You don't have the moral high ground here. And we don't want you berating us about how great you are and how you hate Israel. Your whole worldview is so tiny it can fit into the words oppressor and oppressed. That's it. You don't have any more than that. And you're wrong about that. I think it was Bill Maher who said this weekend, you know, the Jews are the Native Americans. How do you not get that? And you know what? Some venues will let you speak. Others won't. It's up to them. Our schools, our culture. I'm glad somebody's saying, no, you're not going to spread your propaganda. We're not going to pay for your crazy anymore. Can we just go enjoy some music? Okay, please. I'm so sick of these people. I mean, I'm sick of me, honestly. I'm sick of me. There are times when I'm like, oh God, shut up, man. Who do you think you are? That's me saying it to me. What, I want to hear somebody else do it? Especially when I'm going to see music? At least you're not paying for this. Pardon me to the insiders. You're paying, but you knew what you were getting when you went in. Imagine if all of a sudden I start singing and the insiders are like, God, now Glenn's singing all the time. That's not what I paid for. Get the point? Anyway, that's the message a father sent. And maybe for the first time it was received loud and clear. This is the first time since October 7th. Somebody has stood up, pushed back, and the system moved. I think people are kind of done with it. It's the beginning of the end of that nonsense. I hope. Because we were going down a really dark path. And somebody's got to stand up. No. You're a crazy lunatic. Go sing. Other than that, zip it, pal. Don't need to hear it. 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It's not the same. 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
0: I'm really excited to have Victor Davis Hanson on. He's on all next hour, and I can't wait to talk to him because he's there's just a lot of stuff going on. That, I mean, this guy knows history. He knows where we've been before. And he's just such a logical thinker. Victor Davis Hanson joins me in just a couple of minutes. So stand by for that. I guess we have to talk about Sydney Sweeney's boobs as well. There's a sentence you just don't hear every day from somebody in my position. Everybody's upset, apparently. Not everybody. Jason, you're not upset by this, are you?
18: I'm the exact opposite of upset, I believe. Yeah.
0: You're campaigning for more of her boobs to be seen, I believe.
18: Campaigning for more, including on the Glenn Beck program. This is a segment that I think we should do daily.
0: No, I don't. Anyway, so she was doing an ad for... Who's she doing this ad for?
18: Well, it's one of those prediction markets. I can't remember the name of the company.
0: So she's doing an ad for prediction markets. It's gambling, okay? And who are they appealing to? Guys. And so she's, you know, sitting, you know, in a locker room... Off to the side, she's got footballs that's covering her nakedness. She's looking hot, but, there's another one with her sitting naked up on a basketball hoop. It's pretty provocative. Anyway, the reason why this is so everybody's coming unglued is because she's not a cool kid. On their side, she refuses to wear the cool kid stickers. She refuses to wear the kippa. She refuses to say, hey, you know what? The Palestinians are XYZ. You know, we need Marxism, blah, blah, blah. I don't even know her political. I just know she's not part of that. She might disagree with everything I say that I'm for. I don't really care. She's just not part of that scene. She's like, I don't care what anybody says about me. I don't care what you say. I am not going to become part of the Borg. And that's what's crazy. That's what, does anybody remember? I'm revealing myself as a giant Star Trek geek. But does anybody remember the episodes with the Borg? The Borg was just the hive mind, the collective mind, where everybody had to think alike. And it was a nightmare. It was supposed to be a bad thing. These guys are coming down dressed as the Borg going, resistance is futile. You will become part of us. You're like, no, I don't think so. And that's why she's popular with half the country, is because she's like, no, I'm not going to be part of the Borg. I am not. Resistance is futile. Watch me. Watch me. And all these people, all these women who are coming out and they're saying, oh my gosh, this is so offensive. You're the same women who have been saying for the last 2 weeks, a woman who killed her three children, letting her go would be the right thing because it would forward the women's movement. Wait. I mean, I am all for healthcare. I get that. But she strangled her three children. And you're like, yeah, but she's a hero. No, she's not. She's a killer. Now, she may have a disease. She may be mentally unstable. I personally think I wasn't there, but I read enough of it. I'm out on that one. But you can disagree with that. But she's not a hero. She's not somebody you use to forward women. You tell people that it's fine, that girls, it's fine. You want to be a prostitute? Be a prostitute. You need to pay for college? Be a prostitute. There's nothing wrong with being a prostitute. But a good-looking woman can't sit in a pose we've all seen. We've all seen this advertisement on everything. And that's pushing the women's movement back. Oh, you got... I mean, how do you do the math? Really? Your head, do you have headaches all the time? You must, because I don't know how you keep that straight in your head. I mean, how do you know what you're for? Is it just because you're connected to the Borg? Is that what it is? Because how do you know what you're for and against? You have to check, right? Because none of it makes logical sense. You can't get up and go, oh, well, I'm against that. When you're for all the other stuff. When you're saying that prostitution forwards women, how do you suddenly say, oh, what Sweeney's doing is something that we should all protest? We should all be angry about. There's no logic to that. It's just the message from the Borg. That's all it is. So I don't get it. And as far as I'm concerned, Sydney, I think you should keep doing this. I'm just saying as a point, as a protest, you should keep doing it. What are you laughing at?
18: I was hoping you didn't hear me though, laughing at that. I would like to say though that I totally get it. And especially when Sydney told Variety, she said, quote, I'm not a political person. I'm in the arts. I'm not here to speak on politics. That's not an area I've ever imagined getting into. They want her to be on their side.
0: No.
18: They want it.
0: No, they don't want it. They must have it.
18: Yeah.
0: There is no neutral in their world. None. Yeah. You will comply or you're out. Ricky.
17: Yeah. Yeah, she's also dating a Jew. And not just any Jew.
0: Well, that's the problem.
17: A Jew who went to Israel to stand up for the Jews after October 7th and whose grandparents survived Auschwitz. So, you know, everything is stacked against her. She must be MAGA right-wing Barbie to them.
18: It's making sense.
17: She's out. Well, that being said, if I find my husband is following her on Instagram, when he goes out of the other room, boop, unfollow.
0: Wait, what?
17: Boop, unfollow.
0: What? Why would you do that? He is making a political statement. That's all he's doing. That's all he's doing. Honey, I'm following her for political reasons.
17: Yes, yes. Mm-hmm.
0: Yeah. My wife, I don't think, would unfollow her. I think I'd be set down.
17: No. For a while. I can follow her. I do follow her.
0: Yeah, but your husband can't.
17: My husband has to look over my shoulder if he wants to see that prediction market ad. You know.
0: I can't help what comes up on my screen in ads. I can't help it. Again, I got to tell you, I'm at every prediction market website today just hoping the algorithm is like, oh, prediction market ads. This is so wrong. Anyway. I think this is good news. I think with the dad standing up against Macklemore, you saw what is happening. Enough is enough. You've got somebody else strong, a strong woman. That's what a strong woman does. A strong woman says, I don't care what the world says. I don't care what the politics say. I don't care what all the people with all the money and all the fame say I have to do. I know who I am. And I'm going to be me. That's the sexiest woman. That's the most powerful woman I can imagine. It's a woman who knows who they are and they don't care. Keep it up. All right. Back in just a minute. We have a great hour next with Victor Davis Hanson.
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5: Assassination attempt questions remain. I'm Sue Guzman, Fox News. FBI Director Kash Patel facing intense questions Tuesday by the Senate Judiciary Committee, which, among other things, focused on the assassination attempt in 2024 against then-candidate Donald Trump. Patel grilled over the lack of information about the gunman in the case, as we hear from Fox's Kevin Corr.
6: An anonymous donor paid for Crooks' cremation just days after the shooting. That, according to a trove of new documents provided to the Senate Judiciary Committee Chairman Chuck Grassley as part of his ongoing inquiry into the first Trump assassination attempt. Now, the gunman's father told federal investigators about that anonymous donor, and he seemed to suggest that since he was retired and his wife wasn't working, they couldn't afford to pay for the cremation. But that infuriated some lawmakers who expressed disgust that the FBI released the body for cremation just 10 days after the shooting. What's more, Crooks apparently had no friends as a teenager, according to his father. And also in that interview, he said he had a fascination with guns. And curiously, Crooks apparently used the alias Bob Dole while ordering suspicious packages.
5: Now, President Trump said Tuesday the attempt on his life was a Democrat plot to get him out of the election. Patel facing tough questions from Democrats about his vacations and alleged drinking habits. He tells Fox's Hannity local law enforcement can vouch for him.
25: If you talk to police across the country, don't take the words of the Democrats in the Senate. The relationships of this FBI have never been better because of President Trump, because we show up, we call them, we support them, we engage with them, and we run joint operations.
5: For the third time, the House of Representatives has voted to end the conflict in Iran, approving a war powers resolution aimed at halting President Trump's ability to continue military action without congressional approval. In a helicopter crash in Chatsworth, California tonight, at least three people killed, one injured in the fiery accident, according to the LAFD. America's listening to Fox News.
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2: 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Okay, glad I got all of that in. Victor, how are you, sir?
3: Very good, Glenn. Thank you for having me.
2: It's always great to have you on. I'm so excited to talk to you about all the things that are going on because, in fact, an article that I read about you today called you the best explainer of the Trump revolution since its inception. I think you're more than that, but, that's kind of where your book is focused. So, tell me about the things that Americans are not. Because I see Donald Trump and I see what he's doing and he's completely redesigning the entire world. And he is making the Western Hemisphere the source of power and security for America for the next 100 years. And I think people are so focused and rightly so, so focused on like the gas prices and everything else that they're missing. No, you don't understand. In 5 years from now, in 10 years from now, this country roars for the next 100 years because of what he has done. Would you agree with that or not?
3: Yeah, I think they have a problem with communicating, though, because when he left office, there was a change in Latin America. But remember, they called it under Biden the pink tide. In other words, the left here in the United States and in Latin America was very confident that all these communist governments were the wave of the future. Maduro, remember, was sending 2 million people here from hospitals, drug users, felons. And now, if you look at South America, Central America, and the Caribbean, of those 32 nations, there's only five, I think, that are communist or anti-American. They've had a revolution in Colombia, mm-hmm. Peru, Bolivia, Venezuela, Chile, and all there is left is Paraguay, Cuba, Nicaragua, Mexico, maybe one other, and yet we're not hearing that.
2: No.
3: And we're not hearing that at all. And if everybody's talking about a forever or endless war in Iran, but as we speak, there's so many unknown unknowns. The Kurds have been very active the last week. There's rumors that there's dissidents are starting to come back out on the street. And everybody says, well, the Iranians are gaming us on the midterms. That may be true. They think they might get a reprieve if they can have an October surprise or missile launch that weakens Trump and he loses the Congress. But even then, he can still continue what he's trying to do. But more importantly, that works both ways. The dissidents might conjecture, well, the Democrats are no friend of us, and if they were to take Congress, we would, and try to hamper Trump, we would be in worse situation, and maybe us and maybe the Kurds would then think we're going to do something, we should do it in September or October and because we're not going to have such a golden opportunity with an unfettered Trump again, if that were to be true. So, and then you add to the equation, Glenn, there's no embedded reporters. There's no Western journalists. So all we hear is this doom and gloom. But when you hear people calling out from Iran, and they're very reluctant to because they can be tracked, You get the impression they can't afford food or fuel. This infrastructure is breaking down, and they're close to near starvation. So something's going to give very soon. I don't know if it's going to be 2 months, 1 month, 3 months, or 5 months, but nobody thought that was possible 2 or 3 years ago. 93 million people, the bully of the Middle East, about to be nuclear, don't touch it. 7 presidents said in the past they can have a nuclear weapon, but they didn't want to take the risk of confronting that crazy regime.
2: I will tell you that I wouldn't have had the guts to do it. I'm glad he did. I wouldn't have had the guts to do it. That's why I would make a very bad president. But he took it on, and he knew. He's told me, Glenn, I knew we would be able to do X, Y, and Z. I knew I could keep oil under $100 a barrel. Now, that is, he also knew that they would negotiate or they would collapse under their own weight, and that's not happening. And I think that's just because they're holding out, just hold out in hopes that they'll have a reprieve from the Democrats at some point. But something has to happen. This oil game cannot continue to be like this. Are you still convinced that this is going to work out in a way that is good? Is it kind of up in the air? Where are you on this?
3: Long term, I'm very optimistic. But short term, I think it's just a question of what the price of oil is and what Iran is trying to do as a surprise. I do think that the administration kept talking about the numerator, so to speak. We got 97% of the missiles. We got 58% of this, but they never talked about the denominator, how many were in existence. So where they destroyed thousands of these missiles, I don't think anybody had any idea that there were tens of thousands sequestered all over the country, and they had been waiting for this for years. So I don't know to what degree they're going to be able to launch 30, 40, 50 right before the election and cost Trump the midterms. That could happen, and oil could go up. But the long term, and I mean 3, 6, 9 months from now, I think it's very similar to the fall of the Berlin Wall. Everybody said it fell, nothing happened in the Soviet Union, but it did. It took about 22 months. And same thing with Eastern Europe. They said, well, what happened? Well, all of a sudden they started toppling 2 or 3, 5 months later, all of Eastern Europe. And so they've got enormous pressures on them. And I think what happens in war, you don't hit upon the right, strategy. Lincoln went through 6 generals before he found Sherman and Grant and a good strategy. And what I'm getting at is, had we done what we're doing now with secondary sanctions and this Anaconda strategy and really shutting down everything, I think if we had done that from the outset and planned it, we'd be in a better situation. And had we not negotiated after day 38 and say waited until day 50, we would have been in a better, but that's all hindsight. When you look at the oil situation, we're the biggest producer and now exporter of oil in the world, 14 million barrels. And they think they can get up, with Alaska coming on, 16 million barrels. The war in Ukraine will end one way or another very soon. I think I would like Ukraine to win, but I'm not sure that they're capable of that. So they're going to be a negotiated settlement of some sort. And Russia will pump like crazy to get back its lost revenues. Venezuela will increase by another 300,000 or 400,000 barrels. China has, I don't know what they've been doing, but they've gone from 9 million, from 75% of their oil imports down to they're only importing about 60%. I guess they had a huge strategic reserve. So they found a way to lose less oil. And I think when we resolve this with Canada, one reaction will be the Canadians will conclude that they're going to have to change their energy policy and allow provinces to build more pipelines and get more product out of the soil, that their green initiative has been disastrous. So, and the same thing is happening in Europe. So I think there's going to be a lot more oil on the market very soon, and the price will get reasonable again. And then the full effect of the Trump deregulation foreign investment tax, what Bessent's constantly talking about, will come to fruition at the end of the year. But even now, I mean, we just had 160,000 new jobs. The inflation rate is still about 3.1, the average 5.1 under Biden every year. And the stock market is still pretty good. So we're not in a recession. We're, I think, stabilizing, and I think it's going to get better. So I'm cautiously optimistic. I'm a little pessimistic or disturbed that there are people on our side that when they look at the Trump agenda and their own past positions, they've agreed, say, 90% with the border crime, the crime, reducing the crime, deportations, energy policy, end of trying to stop DEI, all of that. But on this one issue, they have made it a do or die issue, and now they're apostates. People, and they're not just quiet apostates. I can see if you don't, you object to the Iran war and

0: intimacy with Donald Trump in the sense that they, and a lot of people do, they were familiar with her. They went to Mar-a-Lago. Tucker said he campaigned. Megan said she was on Air Force One. I understand that. Marjorie Taylor Greene, Trump said, was calling him. But you have to react to that one or two ways. You have to put that in perspective, that he's the president of the United States. And no matter how close you think you are, there's 20,000 other people who share that sense, false sense. But he's the president. So I think they felt, and they almost said that, that they were going to call Donald J. Trump up and say, I don't like this Iran war. I don't like the, and I want you to do this, this, this. And when he didn't react in a way they thought, well, I was campaigning with him. I knew him. He calls me in all the time. It means nothing.
1: Nothing.
0: Exactly. Exactly. But they thought it did, and they were hurt. And so they reacted in a way that was, you know, when you say, I think El Sayed is a better candidate than Mike Rogers, or you say the Epstein files show that Trump was guilty of sex crime. All of that stuff is crazy.
1: I have to tell you, he said to me one time something was going on, and it wasn't about politics, but something was going on. He said, Glenn, why didn't you call me about that? And I said, because you're the president of the United States. You know, you don't pick up the phone. Hey, I got it. Hey, Don, I got an idea for you. What about this? You don't do that. I mean, you could write him. You could go around and say, hey, these are some ideas. But if he rejects them, he rejects them. He's the president of the United States. And I've never seen anybody who is more in tune with their own gut. Like it or not, he does what he feels is right.
0: Exactly. And I think anybody who's talked to him, and he's called me, but I've always had a policy that I wouldn't call him. I wouldn't ask for anything. I wouldn't give unsolicited advice. I would listen to what he said and I would answer when requested.
1: Yes.
0: And I felt that it was a privilege to talk to the President of the United States. And after each call, I thought there would never be another one. So the point I'm making is I don't think they shared that attitude that you were talking about. I think they felt they had become shakers, movers and shakers of his policy. Mm-hmm. And they didn't understand another thing is he ran as a Jacksonian, not a neocon nation builder, not an isolationist. So if you look at his first term, he killed more Russians repelling the Wagner attack, somewhere between 200 and 300, probably than any ground soldiers that Russia lost to us in the Cold War. He took out Soleimani. He took out Baghdadi. He said he was going to bomb the blank blank out of ISIS, and he bombed him for over 2 months, and he did. And then he had the Maduro. So he always was sort of a don't tread on me, no better friend, no enemy, Andrew Jackson type. I'm not looking for trouble, but if I see people on the horizon that keep threatening us, I'm not going to wait until they get into a position to hurt us. But he did keep the primary promise that he doesn't believe in putting ground troops in optional wars for extended period of time. One day in Venezuela. And I don't think he's going to put any ground troops, and we hope he doesn't, but I don't think he will in Iran. After the misadventure in Afghanistan.
1: I think he is, I think he's very aware that this has to end.
0: Yes,
1: but he's also, too. He despises war and despises putting troops on the ground. He hates that. Yes. And, I would be surprised too if he did, he would have a very good reason. He would be like, he would, I don't know if he would ever say this, you know, outside of his own circle, but he would be like, there's no other choice. There's absolutely no other choice because he is not the guy to throw ground troops at it. Hold on just a second, Victor. Victor Davis Hanson's with us. Let me break for 1 minute. He's with us for the whole hour. Good Ranchers, why don't you open your freezer, look at it differently just for a second. A steak isn't just a steak. Somebody raised that cow. Somebody fed them. Somebody maintained the fences. Somebody drove the truck. Somebody processed and packed the meat. There's an entire little economy sitting right there next to your frozen waffles. When I buy beef, I want to know that that economy is our economy. One of the reasons I love Good Ranchers is they partner with American farmers and ranchers to deliver 100% American meat directly to your home. You know, what's fascinating to me is not a lot of people, you know, people are upset. Oh, we're importing meat. You know that meat that we imported to bring the price down, it was meat that Europe had rejected Let's keep our meat here in the United States. Good Ranchers has made a very deliberate decision to go the other way, to keep it

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0: We only have about 2.5 before I have to break for a network break and then come right back to you. But I want to ask you this. You talk about in your book that he just doesn't care. He does things that nobody else does because he doesn't care about what people are going to say about him. Do you know any other president that has been like this? I mean, I think he's completely unique in American history for a president on what he's done and what he's willing to do.
2: Yeah, I think so too. The closest in our lifetime, I think, was Reagan. He had a different reaction to it. Trump will react in kind to attacks on him, but he doesn't affect him. Reagan would kind of smile and slough it off, but it didn't affect Reagan that much, I don't think. But he has a certain idea that America has all this potential and it was squandered during the Progressive Project, that period, especially of Barack Obama and Joe Biden, but also institutionally with the media, the control of the media, the corporation, academia, entertainment, K through 12. They exercise power besides the ballot because in the permanent sense. And he wanted to stage not the causes of that, a stage in a counter-revolution, but the symptoms that, not the symptoms, I should say, but the causes. He didn't do that in the first administration.
0: Right.
2: This time he said it's 360 degrees, economic, military, social. We're going to go after NPR, PBS, tax endowments, tax remittances to Mexico, address the trans issue, the DEA. Everything was on the table. And that was a very, I have never, the only person that tried that was FDR. And he had, you know, the Great Depression. The people were willing to go along with him.
0: Right.
2: And he changed the country, I think, for the worst of it.
0: So I want to ask you, when we come back, I want to ask you then, what is his legacy? Because if he doesn't lose it here and we continue, his legacy, I think, is remarkable. And I'd like you to define his legacy. And we'll talk a little bit about also the midterms. Back with more Victor Davis Hanson. The name of his book that you want to get, it's out right now, is The Counter-Revolution, The Fall and Rise of Donald Trump and the MAGA Movement. Morning after a disaster, the sun comes up. You wake up. If you slept at all, whatever happened yesterday is still there. Your house is gone. Your business is gone. Your neighborhood just doesn't look like your neighborhood anymore. Now comes the part that can't be captured in the headline. What do you do today? 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

0: Welcome to the program. We have Victor Davis Hanson on. He's got a new book out called Counter Revolution. He's great. His books are great. We were talking about Donald Trump, and somebody wrote to me yesterday and said, Glenn, the Tea Party did nothing, blah, blah, blah. And I thought, no, the Tea Party did a lot. The Tea Party was the beginning of Donald Trump and getting there. And then he took it and made it into his own thing. And he's not a Republican. He is his own genuine counter-revolution.
1: Yes. Yeah, I believe that. I think he had elements of, he looked at the Ron Paul movement, he looked at the Buchanan movement, he looked at the Tea Party, which really didn't have a centralized command or a leader. And he took what he wanted from each of them, and he rejected what he wanted. He made a really strategically brilliant decision. He said, for all the years he said he was going to run, he never ran against an incumbent Republican, as did Perot, and as did others, Buchanan. So he wasn't considered an apostate that hurt the party. He didn't run as a third party. He saw there was no future there. And he didn't run when there was an incumbent Democrat that had the advantages. So he picked 2016, and he picked a weak candidate. So that those were all strategic moves. As far as his legacy, I think it's threefold. He changed the Republican Party into a worker middle-class party, and he did that partly by substituting racial tribalism that both parties indulged, and he made a common class consciousness. So we had 26% of the black males, 52-54% of Hispanic males voted for him. And I think he was saying to them, I'm worried about China taking your job. I'm worried about free but unfair trade. I'm worried about your tips. I'm not going to get rid of Social Security. The black truck driver, the white electrician, and the Hispanic plumber have more in common with each other than they do with their elites in the media or academia.
0: Does he still have that coalition? That's going to be, or the, yeah, I mean, because the Marxist, I mean, you know,
1: it's very hard because when I talk, I live in a community that's 95% Hispanic. Privately, all of them are delighted about the deportations, to take that example, because the kidney dialysis, local kidney dialysis clinic, and the ER are not, they're not crowded and all of that stuff as they were. But publicly, their children are in college. It's a middle class community now. And it's not popular to say that. It was popular in 2024, so we'll see. It depends, I think, a lot on the next 3 months. But he did change the parties, and he changed the Democratic Party. For all the trash talking and the crudity and the tweets and the memes, he did something. He damaged Hillary Clinton in a way she never recovered. He damaged Barack Obama. He damaged all of those people, became, I mean, they lost their mind, and with that loss of mind, they changed that party into a Islamicist, socialist, radical party.
0: Does that last? And, you know, America.
1: I don't think that. I think it's exactly like 1972 when they look back at 68 and they said Humphrey was an old fuddy-duddy. Actually, he came within 100,000 votes of beating Nixon. And the proper course would have been to follow his, get a little bit more moderate than Humphrey, but they got radical with McGovern, and he destroyed the party, and it was, I think it was second largest popular vote landslide in history in 72. And then they said, basically, we've got to go back and get a president nominee that has a Southern accent. So they had Carter, wasn't that conservative, right, but they seemed like it was. And then they went with Clinton, and then they went with Gore. And that was back trending in those days to the middle. And I think they'll have to do that, because I don't think they're going to win if they continue in
0: 28. But how do they get these people out? I mean, there's some really dangerous, I mean, really, literally Islamist, literally Marxists.
1: Yes.
0: How do you get them out?
1: Well, they have to change, Glenn, because if you look at the DSA agenda and you look what the Democratic Party has been doing the last 5 years, I don't see that much difference. Everybody says this, you know, pack the court, two new states, end the filibuster, destroy the electoral college.
0: Same thing.
1: Defund, same thing. All these guys came in And now they're even admitting it because they're trying to mainstream El Said and Tal Arico. All they did was say, well, you're Pelosi, Schumer, you're old fuddy-duddies. We need youthful people that can relate to young people, especially the downwardly mobile, mostly white, urban people with degrees. And they're overeducated in a sense, and they don't feel they're compensated according to their genius, they think. And they got all of those people. That's who the Democratic Social, but the agenda wasn't different. The other thing he did very quickly, domestically, with the tax reductions and the deregulation, and we've talked about all the other things he did, the border, they were wonderful, but he basically said to U.S. industry, especially Silicon Valley, he said, you don't like me, I don't like you, but I'm not going to micromanage you. I'm going to be a nationalist, just like FDR, Henry Kaiser, Henry Ford. They didn't like FDR, but he let them produce and make a profit, and we won World War II. So Trump is saying, I will protect you from Canada's surcharges. I will protect you from censorship, but you've got to help me. And when you look at what's happened, if you look at the 10 top companies in AI, software, digital media, bioengineering, space launches, satellite, we're 8 or 9 out of the top 10 worldwide. It's just a whole different world than what we were told would happen by this period 10 years ago. We have $31 trillion in GDP. China, that has 4 times our population, is only 21. Europe was supposed to pass us. They said that we had the same GDP in 2001, and they said in 20 years we will be failing. And they have 100 million more people, but they have 10 trillion less GDP. And Canada used to be pretty close to us. Their per capita GDP is the lowest growth of the industrialized world. And their per capita GDP income, if you divide it by population, they're $40,000 each person less poor than we are. So there's been a very quiet revolution that we are starting to, in space and software and AI, we're starting to dominate.
0: It's why the president, I think, you know, it's why the president is focusing on all of this. You know, it's, you know, when you are wildly in debt as a human being, you have two ways that you can sell, exactly, get out of that debt. But you know, also you got to get another job to pay that. Well, there's no other job. The job that's on the horizon is AI. It's energy and AI. And that's why he's dominating, because he knows that's the only way, if you could ever pay this debt off, that's the only way you have a chance of surviving, thriving, and also being able to work out the debt, is to own those two things, because that's where all the money in the future is going to be.
1: Yeah, I think that's exactly why he's so adamant that he's going to continue with AI and energy development, and also money from tariffs.
0: Does any of this stuff last, though? When he leaves, does it last?
1: Yeah, I think it does. I really do, because I think in a year from now, the country is going to be very prosperous, and they're going to criticize it. If there's in 2029, if there's a post-presidential picture and we have George W. Bush, and we have Barack Obama, Bill Clinton, even if Joe Biden, all of them, there won't be Donald Trump invited. He won't be invited.
0: No.
1: He will be despised for a short term, maybe 5 years, but historically, you can't deny what he's done. And we haven't, you know, foreign policy. He remade, as I said, the Western Hemisphere. He remade NATO. NATO is a completely different organization.
0: He told me once when he was running, he said, Glenn, I want to be remembered alongside George Washington and Abraham Lincoln. And I didn't say this. I just thought to myself, well, there's a Donald Trump goal for you. Just shoot for the biggest. And I thought, you know, well, good luck. Good luck. A lot of people would like to be in that category. I think he is going to be in that category. He won't be for 10 years. But if these things hold, he is in that category. He has possibly saved the republic for the next 100 years. It is transforming, but it is closer to America than any other idea that anybody else had. And he's almost done it single-handedly.
1: He has. And that explains, I try to say that in the book, And that explains why they conducted probably the worst abuse of our jurisprudence in our history with the four criminal and the one E. Jean Carroll lawfare, the raiding of Mar-a-Lago, they're trying to get him off 25 state ballots, the two impeachments, the trial when he was a private citizen. The only president in history the Secret Service has fired at a potential assassin on four different occasions. And the vituperation, Kathy Griffith, Robert De Niro, Snoop Dogg, we're going to kill him, we're going to stab him, we're going to behead him, we're going to burn him up, we're going to blow him up the White House. That all reflects what he's trying to do. It's kind of like Andrew Jackson, the aristocracy, the Adams, and even the old Virginia aristocracy that produced such great presidents. But by the time Jackson in the late 1820s, there was a whole new world, and he knew it, and they despised him. They hated him. And he did a lot of things that were very controversial and some that were regrettable.
0: Very bad, but yeah.
1: He's still a transformative figure, and he changed the culture, and I don't think anybody up to that time had been hated as much as Andrew Jackson.
0: Yeah. So,
1: and I think Trump is sort of the same tragic figure. He reminds me, as I've said in the book, of I grew up on, you know, you did too, Glenn.
0: Westerns.
1: Shane, yes.
0: Yeah, yeah.
1: The Searchers. There's always a sense of a paralysis or a crisis in a community, whether it's the Bandidos or the Cattle Barons or the Lost Girl or Native American attacks. And they draw on somebody who comes from nowhere. And he has a certain set of skills, and in their dire need, they're happy to employ him. He settles the problem, and then he gives them a margin of error and say, everything's going pretty well. I think it's time for you to leave. I can't believe we ever had you in here. I don't approve of what you did, even though they were the beneficiary. And then, you know, Shane rides off, or the Magnificent Seven say, well, they're glad to see us go. And that comes out of a long tradition that predated the Western, and Greek tragedy has a lot of characters
0: right
1: that way. And I think Trump knew that he knew that to get things done, he adopted something that was innate to him anyway, a very tough way of talking. I don't care. And I don't care what they say about me, but I'm going to cut through. I do not want these Washington.
0: I've never seen anybody like him, because he really doesn't care. You're a historian. Put yourself 50 years out.
1: Yes.
0: The biggest accomplishments of this presidency, what will they say they were, and how is he remembered 50 years from now?
1: I think, let's just say three or four of them. I think he stopped the progressive project, and we are not going to go down that socialist pathway. I think he stopped it. I think it's going to be, there's a battles to be fought, but he gave people the encouragement that they can be defeated, and their hysteria exhibits that they thought that they know they were vulnerable because their agenda was contrary to human nature. And then second, I think he shocked Europe. They made fun of him, but when he was inaugurated and he went into Notre Dame, he was like that line out of Shakespeare, a colossus, and all those people were clamoring to get near him.
0: Yeah.
1: And they were basically saying, we hate you, but you gave us the inspiration to close our borders, to deport people, to look toward fossil fuels, to rearm, and to open up. And that's what Sweden, that's what Denmark, that's what Eastern Europe is doing. The governments that are socialist in Britain and France are shaky. Germany, Italy, all of these countries are following our model in a way. I think Canada will too. I think Carney's going to blow it, and there'll be a change there.
0: Uh-huh.
1: So I think he's really changed Europe. He's changed. We said that we mentioned the Western Hemisphere. There's two great obstacles. Can he stop the Chinese agenda to dominate the world? And can he end the idea that we have to be permanently in the Middle East because it's a dysfunctional, pathological place? And he's trying on both fronts. He's not getting a lot of help.
0: There's an understatement.
1: Yes. But those are ambitious goals. If he pulls the Middle East off and Iran, that government falls, and he can outpowered China. That'll be historic.
0: Victor Davis Hanson, the name of the book is The Counter-Revolution, The Fall and Rise of Donald Trump and the MAGA Movement. It's always great to talk to you. Thank you so much.
1: Well, thank you for having me, Glenn. I appreciate it.
0: God bless. 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
0: A note from an insider, Sharon, she said, it's so happy to hear what Victor is saying. I'm scared to believe it. It's reasoned and logical, and that's not how I see American people anymore. I pray he's right. I'm not sure if past history has a pattern for us today to see our future. It does. You know, it really does. It usually rhymes. I pray he's right as well. That was a great, great conversation. 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
0: 3 years ago, terrorists murdered more than 1,200 innocent Israelis and took 250 hostages. Today, as we remember the souls lost on October 7th, Israel is still under threat from terrorists sworn to her destruction. And the anti-Semitic hatred and violence continues to rise all over the world. 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
21: Not happy with the high court. I'm Ted Lindner, Fox News. President Trump lashing out at the U.S. Supreme Court over its decision on mail-in ballots. Attorney General Todd Blanche says the Justice Department will comply with the order, but he says the administration wants to assure free and fair elections. Blanche also says the president's frustrated by recent rulings.
22: The idea that President Trump shouldn't be allowed to communicate to the American people his frustration, I don't share that.
21: In his social media post, the president wrote the justices are not the people he interviewed, but merely a shell of their original selves. Increasing concerns over the advancement of artificial intelligence continue to ripple across Capitol Hill and the private sector. Fox's Aisha Hosni with details on that and more from the White House.
23: House Speaker Mike Johnson downplaying AI doomsday warnings as AI continues to confound Washington. Senate Minority Leader Chuck Schumer slamming Republicans for not reining it in. At the center of the president's decision is the AI race with China. Just last week, the government identified six Chinese AI firms accused of stealing data from American AI companies. Meanwhile, the president on Truth Social claiming new evidence shows the Butler, Pennsylvania assassination attempt was a, quote, Democrat plot to get me out of the election that failed. But FBI Director Kash Patel testified on the Hill that the shooter, Thomas Crooks, wasn't speaking to anyone but his parents.
21: This comes as lawmakers from both sides of the aisle unite behind the Frontier Act, which is aimed at establishing national safety guardrails for the development of artificial intelligence. And a news helicopter has crashed in the Chatsworth community of Los Angeles while covering a bus collision. This happened Tuesday night. Killed three people. The aircraft crashing in a parking lot at or near a self-storage facility in the community, which is in Los Angeles's San Fernando Valley. The aircraft involved a news helicopter. At least one of the deceased appeared to be someone on the ground. 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
5: The High Court rules. I'm Ted Lindner, Fox News. President Trump lashing out at the U.S. Supreme Court over its decision on mail-in ballots. Attorney General Todd Blanche says the Justice Department will comply with the order, but he said the administration wants to assure free and fair elections. Blanche also says the president's frustrated by recent rulings.
6: The idea that President Trump shouldn't be allowed to communicate to the American people his frustration, I don't share that.
5: In a social media post, the president wrote the justices are not the people he interviewed, but merely a shell of their original selves. Police in Los Angeles tonight investigating a chopper crash involving a news gathering team.
7: Police confirm at least three people were killed. Another was taken to the hospital. Their condition is unknown. The chopper was responding to the scene of a bus crash when it went down, bursting into flames. Several nearby parked cars and shipping containers also caught fire. It's not clear yet how many people were inside the chopper or what news organization it was part of. Officials, though, say one of the people killed was on the ground. The FAA and the NTSB are investigating. The news chopper was covering a deadly bus crash in Chatsworth.
5: Fox's Lauren Green. It's not known what led to the crash. Delaware's primary election taking place Tuesday. Incumbent Chris Coons in his bed for a third full term, winning the Democratic nomination for the Senate. He'll face off in November against the winner of the Republican primary, Michael Katz. In the state's only congressional House race, incumbent Sarah McBride running unopposed in the Democratic primary. The Kennedy Center closing, at least for now. The board voted to close over financial issues in a dispute over putting President Trump's name on the iconic performing arts venue. Prior to Tuesday's board meeting, a federal judge blocked the Kennedy Center board from adding Trump's name to the structure or grounds, saying it would violate an earlier ruling that his name was illegally added to the building. America's listening to Fox News.
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3: Killed in a helicopter crash. I'm Sue Guzman, Fox News. TV News helicopter has crashed at the scene of a deadly bus crash in Chatsworth, California.
4: Police confirm at least three people were killed. Another was taken to the hospital. Their condition is unknown. The chopper was responding to the scene of a bus crash when it went down, bursting into flames. Several nearby parked cars and shipping containers also caught fire. It's not clear yet how many people were inside the chopper or what news organization it was part of. Officials, though, say one of the people killed was on the ground. The FAA and the NTSB are investigating. The news chopper was covering a deadly bus crash in Chatsworth.
3: Fox's Lauren Green reporting. The board at the Kennedy Center in Washington, D.C. voting to close the facility amid financial problems and a dispute over putting President Trump's name on the iconic venue. Fox's Mike Emanuel.
5: There has been the ongoing legal battle over the name of the Performing Arts Center for decades. It has been known as the Kennedy Center. The board has been trying to add President Trump's name to the building's facade and nearby outdoor plaza. Federal Judge Christopher Cooper again today blocked the board from adding the president's name, writing, quote, simply put, defendants cannot install memorials for President Trump or anyone or anything else at the Kennedy Center without Congress's blessing. With pending court challenges, it is not clear how long this closure will last.
3: Republican U.S. Congressman Tom Massey introduced articles of impeachment against the Secretary of War over the conflict in Iran. The Kentucky Republican claiming Pete Hegseth is illegally waging the Iran war by violating the War Powers Act. Meanwhile, for the third time, the House of Representatives has approved a War Powers resolution aiming to halt President Trump's ability to continue military action in Iran. This time, a handful of House Republicans joined in. 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

Welcome back, George Norrie, along with Regan Forston, as we take your calls on the afterlife this hour. 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
4: Bernie Sanders wants to lead the way regulating AI. I'm Dave Anthony, Fox News.
5: Congress, under both Democratic and Republican control, have been asleep at the wheel.
4: The independent senator on the left will host a bipartisan briefing today on artificial intelligence with leading scientists, including one called the godfather of AI. Fox's Madeline Rivera reports.
6: Lawmakers in the nation's capital are deeply divided over artificial intelligence oversight, weighing national security risks against the danger of overregulation. The president has cast AI fears as a hoax. Attorney General Todd Blanche is backing up the president's accusation that Democrats are using AI as a political issue in the midterms, adding it is not his agency's job to place guardrails on the technology.
7: If anybody associated with AI violates criminal law, we'll investigate that. We already have.
4: Also in Washington, the Kennedy Center board votes to close the facility for renovation after a federal judge again blocked them from putting President Trump's name on the center. The president then posted on Truth Social, if his name isn't put on the building, that renovation won't happen. This could also be controversial. A big U.S. weapons sale to Israel.
8: Several news organizations, including Reuters, cite U.S. officials as saying this arms deal is worth $2.8 billion. The package includes 20,000 bunker buster bombs, which explode underground after penetration, and 40,000 one-ton bombs whose use by Israel in Gaza and Lebanon has drawn international anger.
4: Fox's Jonathan Savage. A building in Gaza being used by displaced Palestinians, badly damaged in the Israel-Hamas war's collapse, killing at least 16 people. Three people are dead in California.
9: We did have a helicopter crash here. We do have one confirmed patient that seems to be outside of the helicopter when it crashed.
4: Los Angeles Fire Captain Brandon Silverman and NBC LA 4 TV reporter and the pilot were also killed. 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
22: Hey, Mike. Mike. What day is it, Mike? It's hump day.
23: 1, 2, 3.
24: Starting your morning off right. A new way of talk. A new way of understanding. Because we're in this together. This is your morning show with Michael Del Giorno.
4: Well, we could just talk about that for an hour, right? What happened to Super Bowl commercials? I think that's the last time one was viral.
25: They brought that back. Have you seen that lately?
4: No. The camel's back?
25: The camel's walking through the office saying, Mike.
4: No, I think the camel should be walking through the office and there are no employees. Everybody's working at home. It's work at home day. 8 minutes after the hour. Good morning. Welcome to Wednesday, September the 16th. I noticed Bree Tennis filed a story today. Those numbers be right? We're 100 days away from Christmas?
25: It seems like that would be right, yeah.
4: You know, once you're 100 day, within 100 days of something, it could start. The music, the decorating.
25: Hey, Siri, how many days till Christmas?
4: I think it's 100.
26: It's 100 days until then.
4: Yeah, see? There you go. Don't mess with Bree Tennis.
25: Don't mess with Siri.
0: You know, we do this every now and then just because I don't know if it has anything to do with phones. I think one of the most brilliant television commercials I have seen in decades, is for Galaxy phones. And apparently they have some kind of a, you know, if you're at lunch with a friend, you can hit a block setting, but okay, if somebody's watching my daughter, I need to know if anything is urgent. So it has some kind of urgent light that blinks. But to kind of demonstrate what all this connectivity has done to our lives, the commercial begins with two friends sitting at lunch. Perfect table, right by the window. And all of a sudden somebody comes up and starts tapping on the glass and you just feel like, oh, well, they must know her. And then another person and another person and another person. And then it's news stories and so on and so forth. And it's just all this stuff trying to steal our lives away and our attention away. Whether it's grab your attention going through doom scrolling reels or TikToks, or whether it's news alerts trying to get your attention. And I think the cumulative exposure to that is time goes by faster. We just don't have time to sit. Live, absorb the luxury to ignore. I mean, it used to be if you were going to get a hold of me, you either had to call or walk in my home or office. And if I got in my car and went somewhere, I was free to focus on those people. You know, one of the most life-changing things I ever went through was a study on urgent and important. And I can't remember who did it. It was for our company. You know, one of those, I forgot what the, industrial psychology type projects. By the way, you didn't even know that about me, did you?
1: No.
0: Had I chose my pick, because I'm watching my kids at 22 thinking that they're in control of their life. They haven't realized there is a God and you're not it.
1: Right.
0: Enjoy the ride. Paddle now and then.
1: Say your prayers.
0: But if I'd have had my way, first I was going to be an industrial psychologist. Can you see me an industrial psychologist? Going into businesses and working with them, getting the most productivity.
1: Have them come sit on the couch and you'd ask them questions.
0: Well, no, it's not like that kind of psychology. It's like getting the right people working together. And identifying how to motivate them to do the best job. And then it was going to be a pastor. The last thing on my list was ever going to be on the radio. So much for the how God laughs when we make plans. But the point being, the study was urgency versus important. Ultimately trying to free people from crisis management as a style. Because certain jobs will do that to you. If you don't stop and halt the urgent, you will never get to the important. What scares Satan, Lucifer, the devil, is when you get and start living purposefully in the important. Now he's worried who you're sitting next to. Somebody glued to their phone, staring at their screen. You're not a threat to him walking around. You're not going to talk to anybody. You're not going to drop everything. I'll give you a great visual. I get off the airplane at LaGuardia Airport. Andrew and I clear the ramp. We take our first 5 steps into the gate area. And we hear a scream about 20 yards in front of us. We keep walking. By the time we get there, in this crowded gate, I mean, what's more distracted and rushed than an airport? Did I get through security on time? Did I get to the gate? Are they pre-boarding? Is there going to be enough carry-on space? Did I need to go to the bathroom? I should probably get a cup of coffee. Everybody's frantically moving. Well, when I don't even think 30-year-old girl collapses and dies, then what do? You think this is going to be some kind of tragic story or no, I was in awe of humanity. It took about 36 seconds. Now, mind you, after 20 minutes, I learned these things. One was an orthopedist, but he was a doctor. Three were RNs. One was just a guy that I think moves equipment around at the airport. I didn't realize that every so many feet, like when you're passing these stores, there's the charge, you know, the things that you charge and, you know, what is it? The thing they put on your heart and it goes clear. Boom. They have those electric ones and they're stationed about every 100 yards. That guy knew to go get that. Another person called 911. A couple of us just stood over and prayed. And I watched them try to perform CPR and other things, EpiPens. Nothing brought her back. She was gone. One person, believe it or not, took out their phone and was going to start filming. And I've never been so proud of a New York woman who dressed this person down and sent them on their way in 8 seconds. But it did cross my mind, and it ruined my day and night. And my mind just starts going. Are her parents outside circling waiting to pick her up? I couldn't breathe at the amount of grief that was headed towards a family. And so unexpected. But anyway, there's a moment. Because this went on. It was so under control when the paramedics got there, they didn't really do anything but get filled in. And at that point, we were at 28 minutes and making no progress. I mean, 28 minutes at an airport. I don't know if some of these people's planes didn't board. I don't know if they missed their flights. Guess what? I don't think they cared. Important won the moment over urgent. Instantly. Life, death did that. I do think all of this is making time go by faster. Small, tiny point. Can you believe it? We're 100 days away from the next Christmas. Have we even paid off last Christmas bills? Yeah. Some of you may not have gotten your tree down, but a couple of days ago. There's that simple point. But the big point is, all of us, whether we're managers preparing for work today, because you have a group that works for you and you have a company that's counting on you. And way back when we all made objectives and goals for this year, where are we at in achieving them? Who knows? I've been so busy. I never got treading water. I was never a great swimmer, but I have to go from point A to point B because if I stop, I sank. But I know from watching Jaws that when you're sitting treading water, which means going nowhere, your body's so active. It's like when you see a duck on a pond, they look so calm. Man, they're frantic underwater. All to stay in place. I see a lot of that. I see a lot of that type of crisis management, urgency, movement, but nothing important. And if we're not careful, it'll do it to your morning show. You know, we all know the narratives. In fact, I let Roy in Ohio be our caller of the day because I wanted one of you to just connect the dots on a story, and he did. Just in case something happens to me, I want to make sure you can do this stuff on your own. Because sometimes, even though you know the game being played, you can get played. Are we getting played with AI? Are we getting played with war? So the news today, waking up, the urgency But if you want to stay busy and blink and another year is gone, but we haven't really achieved anything or changed, or if you want to focus on the important, the urgency, Fed's going to raise the rate today. Everybody knows it. It's why they're in place. And it's not their fault that there's inflation. It's their job to cool it. So that's coming. The House passed a Democrat-backed war powers resolution. This, you know, the urgency of that is, oh, gee, some Republicans joined the Democrats, and then some Democrats joined the Republicans. All this adds up to is this war is now just, and we talked about this yesterday, the Iran war is no longer just foreign policy as a story. It's now driving fights over presidential powers, our military readiness. Oh, there's all kinds of stories to scare you. It's going to take years to build back our rockets, bombs, armament. Oil prices did not go to $120 or $130. The Saudis were quick to find other ways to route oil. So it's hovering around 100. That's still high. But everybody yesterday that told you was there was going to be a big crisis, and there was the potential of it. You know, that urgency leaves. But for every one of these issues, we can come back to the important. Well, the president's losing Congress. Is he losing the American people? So now are we going to leave Iran based on political conditions in Washington, political opinions and stances at home, or conditions on the ground? Now, all that happens, too, because of poor communication. We just celebrated 9/11's 25th anniversary. I'm not so certain anybody's even still identified the enemy in the midst of a holy war that's been going on for 1,400 years. And who wins is still up for grabs. I'm not sure in Iran the president's done the best job he could explaining that Iran is a threat to the world. It's the world's problem, and it's the world's to solve. But because Israel and America are the first two targets, if the world won't, we will. And it's necessary. So it's kind of all unraveling. And I don't know if I've done a good job explaining it to you, but if you want time to pass, get sucked in on the urgent. If you want to really make a difference and end up somewhere different a year from now, avoid the distraction. Stay laser focused on the important. Use your discernment and let's move forward together. There's going to be a lot of that today. So big picture, Fed's going to raise the interest rates. We'll talk more about that with our economist, David Bahnsen, tomorrow. AI, we're all going to die in 10 years, or we're in a battle with China and China's trying to dupe you. Just like, you know, global warming tried to dupe you. We're going to kind of go beyond that a little bit tomorrow with Kim Komando, who's going to be joining us. AI, deadly or unplug it. And a little bit more with David Zanotti today. John Decker is going to be at the White House. Republicans are hoping to flip a Senate seat. So the president's heading to North Carolina and making that a battleground. We have new census data being released. Roy O'Neill will break down the facts about everything from America's income to our health insurance. Big show. Lot to cover today. Let's stay focused on important. Let's avoid the trap of narrative and urgent. Because if you miss a little, we could miss a lot. Miss a lot, and we'll miss you. All right, what's happening in the Middle East and in Iran isn't just another headline, because it could directly hit your wallet. And why? Because when conflict breaks out in the Middle East, oil moves. We saw that this week. And then everything follows. Gas prices rise, shipping costs spike, suddenly your dollar doesn't go as far. I mean, we've seen this before. And now banks are forecasting even higher gold and silver prices as they're climbing again right now. So are you positioned for what's happening right now, let alone what's coming next? And if you're considering gold or silver, who you work with matters a lot. 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
1: Kind of a radio show, kind of just family. Which, by the way, Jeffrey's jealous. You know, with Christmas being 100 days away, notice I don't mention the name of whoever does searching on your phone and cause your show to disconnect.
2: Yeah.
1: Being 100 days away from Christmas, I have switched to Starbucks Holiday Blend, and it is really hitting the spot. 36
2: See,
1: minutes.
2: Horrible, because I walked off this morning and left my cup of coffee sitting on the kitchen counter.
1: Well, you can make some in the kitchen.
2: Yeah,
1: go
2: it's
1: right
2: not
1: now.
2: As good. It's not as good.
1: Well, they have different Keurig blends in there, don't they?
2: We've got the generic donut shop.
1: Yeah.
2: Yeah.
1: Well, in a pinch. 36 minutes after the hour, early bird gets the worm. Sleepy squirrel misses a nut. Rise and shine. Listen, I had one of those mornings myself. Sometimes you just got to throw that leg over and just start the day. We got a day to understand together because we're all in this together. We're welcoming WIBX 950 in Utica, New York, and you by way of talkback line or emails. Let's go to the talkback line first. I think we have, isn't Woody Surprise, Arizona? I'm not supposed to say Phoenix.
2: I believe he is in Surprise, Arizona. Yes.
1: Woody Surprise, Arizona.
3: Morning, Michael. I can't think of anything more non-important than congressional hearings. I saw some clips of Maxine Waters questioning Scott Bessent yesterday. She drools on and on for over a minute with defamatory statements and accusations before she ever gets to a question, then tries to talk over him before he can answer, and then starts with this nonsense of reclaiming my time, reclaiming my time. I'd like to reclaim my time from listening to that.
4: Reclaiming my time.
1: This is who we want to solve AI.
4: You keep talking, I'll keep reclaiming my time.
1: Reclaiming my time. I would say act your age, but for most in Congress, that would mean they would die if they acted their age. But yeah, we need statesmen and we have children, don't we? It's embarrassing. Or I think another way of saying it is we have political theater. This is the problem with the us versus them, red versus blue, Dems versus Republic battle. Nobody's serving America or Americans. And this becomes theater. And anytime you have theater, you have the potential for bad actors and bad acting. Irv, where was Irv from?
2: Irv is calling from Nashville, WLAC.
1: WLAC in Nashville, Tennessee. Irv, go.
5: Good morning, Mike. Have a question. What will raising interest rates do to tame inflation when inflation is clearly being driven by the price of energy? And I would say probably most by the price of diesel, not gasoline. Can you explain that to me, please? Thanks.
1: All right, Irv. With a couple of good questions there, because we just did it in our commercial, didn't we, a few minutes ago? When oil goes up, gas prices go up. When gas prices go up, goods and services go up. That's why he said it's specifically diesel, because diesel's motorizing the trucks that deliver the goods to the stores that you go and buy. But energy is only one factor of inflation. This was my problem during COVID, just sending everybody home and sending checks to everybody. That was trillions of dollars released into the economy unearned. Very inflationary. Our debt is very inflationary. Not having gold-backed dollars is very inflationary. Now, what you're seeing right now could be driven by a lot of factors, and we don't always know exactly what's doing it, but it's usually all of the above. David Bonson comes on every Thursday. David will be the first to tell you, stop hyper-focusing on inflation. As long as wages are keeping up with it, that's fine. That can be healthy. The problem is wages are not keeping up with inflation. And that's where the Fed comes in. Now, the first thing, Irv, I would tell you is stop thinking. I mean, yes, in a very simplistic way, our meddling with the economy usually instigates inflation. in this particular case that you're addressing, a war, necessary as I believe as it is, can temporarily increase energy costs. And that can be inflationary. Our involvement in COVID and handing out checks was inflationary. There's things that we do that can create this. Disease or droughts or shortages. There's a lot of things that could cause inflation. And when the Fed steps in and raises interest rates, it's not to cure inflation or bring it to zero. It's just to, you got to picture the old tapping on your brakes. It's just to slow it down. They want inflation at 2% and it's back to 4%. So they want to tap the brakes a little bit. And 0.25% will probably do that. Why? Because the effect it has, well, if you raise it 0.25%, maybe they don't do a mortgage right now. Maybe they don't buy a car right now. They're trying to slow spending and get people to buy less. It's not to, you know, just kind of bring it down a little bit. So only the president makes this a partisan or personal issue. If I'm the president of the United States right now, no matter how we got here, and I could probably explain to you how we did, I should be big-minded enough to know, well, if inflation's creeping back up to 4%, they're going to tap on the brakes. And if I wanted to keep them from tapping on the brakes, or if I wanted them to lower interest rates, well, I may have foregone a war and risk getting annihilated. I may have wanted to be more aggressive about securing the Strait of Hormuz, or more aggressive about taking out the Revolutionary Guard, or not distance myself from Israel, but worked very closely with them because we were doing great things together. Now the Houthis are back up and running and blocking other shipping lanes. I mean, I would do some things differently. But it, no matter who you appoint to head the Fed, if they're looking down at 4% inflation rates, they're going to tap the brakes. So the headline is the Fed is widely expected and anticipated to raise the interest rates. They're going to. Just like for whatever reason, which is usually for me, not paying attention or listening to a great song. Have you ever tried to drive the speed limit when My Maria comes on? My Maria. Next thing I had a BMW one time, and I think it was the Brooks and Dunn version. And I'm just singing along. I looked down, I was going 120 miles an hour.
2: Oops.
1: It's a great song, is what I should have told the officer.
2: It's a great song.
1: But for whatever reason, if I look up and the speed limit's 45 and I go, ooh, I'm going 58, I'm going to tap on the brakes a little bit. I'm going to slow down. And I'm not going to blame the brakes. I mean, the conditions, and of course, every time. And I realized what the president does. He did the same thing with the media. With the media, I appreciated it. I've been fighting media bias and the mainstream media, legacy media, being in the back pocket of one particular party for decades. And this president broke it. Technology played a role in that, but he did. He targeted it and he broke it. Why he does that with everything that doesn't go his way, that looks like a tantrum. No, the Fed will raise the rate. And big picture for the year, we should have had about at least four rate cuts. And instead, held steady, and now it's actually going to tick up. From an interest rate perspective, 2026 was not a great year for Donald Trump. And him just demanding them go down without conditions warranting it makes as much sense as, okay, let's end the war with Iran right now based on political conditions at home. Democrats and Republicans are uniting to take war powers away from Trump. Never mind if the enemy is defeated. Never mind if they have the ability to rebuild and stockpile weapons of mass destruction that we know they'll use. Now, looking back, a lot of you have debated me on this. Maybe you shouldn't have led with tariffs. I don't know. didn't have a choice with Iran because Israel wasn't going to take it anymore. And they were sick of dealing with proxies. They were going to go right to the head of the snake. Well, the minute Israel decides to do that, you got troops in the region. They're your major ally. I mean, you got things to protect. They force you into. The only thing I would second guess is I would have never distanced myself from Israel based on political pressures at home. Israeli intelligence and might mixed with U.S. might and determination. It was a bad 3 days for Iran. Surgical. It achieved its immediate objectives. They were no longer a nuclear power. Now, after that, everything became about a peace agreement when it should have become about securing the Strait of Hormuz. But tariffs plus that, plus a lingering war with Russia and Ukraine, plus getting sucked into the urgent and taking your eye off the important. I don't have to tell you, we're 100 days away from Christmas. Inflation's crept up to 4%. So I hope that answers your question, Herb. First and foremost, the point I think I would make is nobody's trying to say, oh, that'll fix energy. No, it'll slow down spending, which will slow down the rate of inflation for hopefully other factors to catch up and solve. Our policies solve things. Manufacturing and creating things solves things. Jobs solve things. Interest rate increases just slow down inflation as they're meant to. And it doesn't even keep you, to use my speeding analogy, from creeping up over 45 miles an hour again once you get comfortable. When it comes to supplements, at the end of the day, there's only two things that matter, right? Do they work and can you trust them? Now, I trust Relief Factor. It works for me. Jeffrey trusts it. It works for him. Thousands and thousands of people have trusted it and it works for them. Glenn Beck's told us about it for a decade. I love telling real people's stories. At 80 years old, Richard and Paula were tired of aches and discomfort keeping them up awake at night. 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Sometimes it doesn't let you sleep. And if you ever do fall asleep, it might wake you up. And it's the last thing you think about before you fall asleep and the first thing waiting for you when you wake up. Oh, it's a terrible cycle. 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Welcome to Wednesday, September the 16th, 2026. I shut up and just inform you with the top five stories of the day next.
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1: Sorry to hear about your coffee there, Jeffrey.
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1: It'll get better. 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
4: 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She's everywhere.
5: The House on Tuesday passed a Democratic-backed war powers resolution aimed at limiting President Trump's military actions in Iran. Mark Mayfield has our top story.
6: Sponsored by Representative Seth Moulton, the resolution drew support from 7 Republicans, up from 4 when similar measures were considered earlier. The vote marked the third time the House has approved a war powers resolution related to Iran. During floor debate, Representative Gregory Meeks, the ranking Democrat on the House Foreign Affairs Committee, argued that Congress had never authorized a war with Iran and criticized the administration for keeping troops in harm's way without congressional approval or a clear strategy. I'm Mark Mayfield.
5: Well, the Fed is widely anticipated to raise interest rates today.
7: This is Wallet Hub analyst Chip Lupo.
8: It is expected to be a rate hike by the Fed, in all likelihood about a 25 basis point.
7: Lupo says although inflation has dropped from a high of 9% under the Biden administration, new data from the Consumer Price Index showed annual inflation still well above the central bank's 2% target. He says credit card holders with carryover balances will see the biggest hit with a rate hike. This would mark the first time the Fed has raised rates in over 3 years. President Trump has called on Fed Chair Kevin Warsh to lower rates. I'm Tammy Trujillo.
5: Attorney General Todd Blanche, says the Justice Department has stopped numerous terrorist attacks in the U.S. Monica Nelson reports.
9: Addressing reporters from the White House Rose Garden Tuesday, Blanche announced the arrests of over 1,000 people who were prevented from carrying out alleged terrorist attacks. Those arrests took place since President Trump took office. Blanche also highlighted an arrest this week of a 21-year-old man in Pittsburgh who was plotting to carry out an ISIS-inspired terrorist attack. Blanche is the latest administration official to step into a role typically filled by former White House Press Secretary Caroline Leavitt, who resigned from her role this summer. I'm Monica Nelson.
5: A Democrat-led effort to impeach President Trump has been voted down in the House. Scott Carr has the report from Washington.
10: The impeachment resolution was led by Democratic Congressman Al Green of Texas over what he called the conduct of Immigration and Customs Enforcement and Customs and Border Protection. The vote in the House was 232 to 147 against, with 18 Democrats voting with 213 Republicans to table the bid. 46 Democrats declined to take a position, including the minority leader, Hakeem Jeffries. I'm Scott Carr.
5: Billy Joel giving fans a health update after undergoing brain surgery last year.

0: During an interview with SiriusXM's The Billy Joel Channel, the singer revealed that loud concerts had been damaging his brain, so he had a shunt implanted into his brain. He said he's seen an improvement in his memory, balance, and overall ability to function. The 77-year-old musician said he's also doing physical therapy and is still recuperating. Joel was diagnosed with normal pressure hydrocephalus in May of 2025. I'm Mark Mayfield.
1: He thinks loud music in his ear is a problem. Have Maxine Waters screaming in your ear every morning with your headphones cranked up. Not easy. The calendar says it's Wednesday, but it's so much more than just that.
2: Today, we are exactly 100 days to Christmas. That's 14 weekends to plan, shop, decorate, bake. You gotta have cookies and get the ho-ho-ho going. Anxiety Center says it's a lot of pressure, but for a less stressed holiday, early planning is the key. But more pressure as Hanukkah starts December 4th. That's in 80 days. You can insert your scream here. I'm Bree Tennis.
1: Anything happens to Bree Tennis, I quit this show. Seriously. She's my highlight every morning. Do you realize how good she is at what she does and the stories she picks, the way she delivers them? Ends with a sarcastic zinger. Oh, my God. Christmas is 100 days away? Pirates lost 5-1 to the Brew Crew yesterday. Guardians won 7-6 over the White Sox. Rays 2-1 over the A's. Dodgers blanked the Reds 4-0. Tigers beat up on the Blue Jays 10-1. Phillies lost 6-3 in D.C. Twins got pounded by the Yankees 8-1. Cardinals lost 10-3 to the Giants. Angels lost 2-1 to the Mariners. And the D-backs fell 4-2 to the Marlins. Tomorrow, Thursday Night Football, a pair of 1-0 teams will battle it out. The Lions travel to Buffalo to take on the Bills 7:15 on Prime. Birthdays today. Pop star Nick Jonas is 34. Golfer Bryson DeChambeau is 33. Rapper Flo Rida, 44. And actress Amy Poehler is 55. If it's your birthday, happy birthday. We are so glad you were born. And thanks for sharing part of your big day with us at your morning show. When we come back, a new census report is out. Breaks down some of the facts about everything from America's income to health insurance. Rory's got the numbers and the story and a visit with DZ on AI. 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
9: A wrongful death lawsuit is coming in the Charlie Kirk assassination. I'm Dave Anthony, Fox News, against the state of Utah and the university where Kirk, a prominent conservative activist, was shot and killed last September by a rooftop gunman during a Q&A with students at a big outdoor campus event.
10: In their continuing pursuit of justice, the Kirk family is now going after Utah Valley University and those responsible for security during Charlie Kirk's Turning Point USA event here just over 1 year ago. The family just moments ago filing what's called a notice of claim. This is a precursor to a lawsuit, and it alleges school officials and campus police dropped the ball even after being warned that people could get onto the roof of the Sorenson Center.
9: That's Fox's Claudia Cowan in Orem, Utah. Three people are dead in California after a news helicopter crashed.
11: The news team was providing aerial coverage of a deadly bus collision before going down. The chopper bursting into flames, crashing between two buildings with the fire spreading to multiple cars and storage containers. Officials say two people were killed in the helicopter, later identified as an NBC4 reporter and the pilot. The third victim was a bystander on the ground.
9: That's Fox's Todd Pyro. At least 19 people are dead in Gaza after a building badly damaged in the Israel-Hamas war collapsed. Despite that damage, there were displaced Palestinians living inside there. Congress is considering new AI regulations after industry leaders warned of the dangers of artificial intelligence getting out of control. Risks President Trump dismisses as a hoax. He warns slowing AI's advancement will benefit China.
12: Trump says that he has this issue covered. That, quote, the only control or guardrails that AI needs is a strong and smart, high IQ president. Well, we don't have one.
9: Democratic Senate Leader Chuck Schumer. The president says there will be no renovations at the now closed Kennedy Center in Washington unless he wins a legal fight to put the Trump name on the building. 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
22: 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A new way of talk. A new way of understanding. Because we're in this together. 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
23: Good morning from Philadelphia. After watching Mitch McConnell's return to the Senate and some of the demented questions that were asked yesterday at the congressional hearings, I believe our Congress looks more like an assisted living center rather than a leadership body.
1: Well, I spend a lot of time watching both. You couldn't be more accurate. Down in Philadelphia, thanks for that. All right, 8 minutes after the hour, welcome to Wednesday, September the 16th. This is your morning show, getting closer and closer to the roots of the Del Giorno family, Syracuse, New York. We welcome WYBX 950 in Utica, New York, the news, talk, and sports leader. Welcome to your morning show. Well, today in a nutshell, a Democrat-led effort to impeach President Trump was voted down. Some Democrats cross the aisle with Republicans to block this nonsense. Meanwhile, the House on Tuesday passed a Democratic-backed war powers resolution with seven Republicans coming on board with Democrats to limit President Trump's military actions in Iran. It looks like NBC News is projecting Senator Chris Coons will win Delaware's Democratic primary for Senate. We'll have more on that. And just tragedy. At least three people are dead after a news helicopter crashed in Los Angeles on Tuesday night. We're all keeping their family members in our thoughts and prayers. New census data being released is breaking down a lot of facts, not the least of which is everything from Americans' income to their health insurance. And our national correspondent, Rory O'Neill, is here to break down the numbers. Good morning, Rory.
24: Hey there, Michael. Good morning. Sad note, too. I know the chopper pilot or the chopper reporter for the ABC affiliate out in L.A., and he's been posting pictures that he had with his colleague there from NBC. Just an awful story.
1: Oh, terrible.
24: Hits close in our field. But, yeah, the census numbers are actually pretty positive. We see that real median household income is at a record high, $87,460 in 2025. That's the highest since they started tracking this in 1967. And the overall poverty rate down half a percentage point to 10.2%. Childhood poverty is also at a historic low, but still in America, pretty high at 13.4%.
1: All right. So the question is it keeping up with the rate of inflation? So, you know, I'll never forget one time, Maria, I was just thinking to myself, I'm so much more successful than my father. Well, I have 1500 more square feet of home, but, what my home costs today compared to the 90,000 he paid, for ours is crazy. What cars cost then versus what they cost now. So my dad had signed a 2-year deal in Chicago for $125,000 a year, $250,000 for over 2 years. And it may seem like I make more money than him today, but I don't, because that was a lot more money back in 1979. So, yeah, it's all relative, right? Of course, our salaries are up, but is it keeping up with what those salaries buy?
24: Well, right. You know, and even the poverty number that they say we're doing better with, what is it? The threshold for a family of four in poverty in 2025, four people, poverty is considered just under $33,000 a year. Yeah, and that's a little, imagine having a family of four and $33,000 a year of income.
1: I think that would be pretty tough to get by. What did we learn about health insurance?
24: Yeah, and one other quick note on this, also more equality when it comes to men and women earnings. For full-time year-round workers, the female-to-male earnings ratio closing now almost 84 cents on the dollar for women versus men. So that's improving. Health insurance, we see that 7.9% of the population, more than 26 million people, were uninsured for the entire year of 2025. That's tough to measure because a lot of people hop on and off depending on their employment situation. And that's where most of us do get our health care, is through our employers. 53.5% of us have some sort of health insurance coverage through our employer. 20% are on Medicare, 17% Medicaid.
2: So what was the total percentage of those uninsured?
24: 7.9%, 26.7 million people.
2: And Obamacare, of course, is supposed to insure everyone, so we still have work to do there, obviously. Rory's going to be back in the third hour. Looks like we deployed our first ever space-based weapon. What's the mission and what does it mean? Rory's back in the third hour with that story. When it comes to this AI, tomorrow we're going to have tech guru and national radio show host and National Radio Hall of Famer, I might add, Kim Komando. She's also a columnist. She's going to be joining us. We're going to talk about, are we all dying in 10 years? Or are we all about to lead the world in innovation? And I think there's no question, our senior contributor, David Zanotti, is joining us. David, there's no question we're being played to some degree. But there's got to be some middle ground between we're all going to die in 10 years and AI is going to help us rule the world. So let's try to, if we can, discern and sort through the doom and gloom in the narrative so that we can understand and not be played.
3: Heck, I'm just refreshed by the introduction. Good morning, Michael.
2: You're welcome.
3: That was really well said.
2: All right, and then having said that, let's take a break and we'll be back. No, I'm kidding.
3: Yeah, so, hey, this is starting to sound more like the Larry King Show in the morning than anything else. It's, and tomorrow we've got Kim Komando for the full hour.
2: Well, we, yeah. Well, I, but
3: this is,
2: I have to
3: be, and would to God your success would exceed his. That's my
2: I'll let the cat out of the bag. I almost spilled popcorn. It's not like we taped the interview or anything. But I did talk to Kim yesterday and I was, you know, I was a little alarmed by how alarmed she was, to be honest with you. I mean, there's certain people, that I take a lot more serious than others. I mean, that analogy that Donna used, it looks more like a nursing home than statesmen and stateswomen solving problems for the American people when we look at Congress. But when somebody like Elon Musk speaks or someone like Kim Komando speaks, I listen a little closer. These are people whose opinions matter a little bit more.
3: Best line of the morning. If Congress would act their age, wait a minute. We don't want that to happen.
2: They'd all be dead. So seriously, right.
3: Let's peel it back.
2: Yeah, because you and your team at the Public Square have been doing a multi-part series on this. And I know it has raised a lot of, you know, questions in your mind, provided a lot of answers in your mind, but you've been really breaking this down and trying to understand it. Not easy.
3: Well, if you don't mind, and I know that so much of what happens in Reader because of condensed time, but we've got to go, go, go. I don't care how many days it takes us to talk about this on the Public Square or your morning show. We got to talk. Because first thing, what we're dealing with is a compound noun. Let's just start right there with the language. Two words put together that didn't mean anything 20 years ago when you put them next to each other. And now they mean what? Artificial intelligence. Well, it's always seemed to me like the two words are a disconnect. Like artificial flowers. Okay. Artificial turf. Okay. Yeah. It's close, but not even. Well, what would we want about intelligence to be phony? To be artificial, to be fake. So somewhere in this process, we didn't even think through the naming process very well, but here's where we are. Let's peel this thing apart just from the language. Ask this question. How do computers hear? In other words, you have a voice inside your head. Some people say that's the voice of conscience. Some say it's the voice of reason. Some say it's both. So what's the voice inside a computer's head? In other words, when you speak into your device, whatever it is, what does the device hear? Well, fact of the matter is the device doesn't speak any of the languages that humans speak on Earth. Everything has to be immediately translated into zeros and ones. It's digitized and it's placed into a program. So let's get something straight right from the beginning. The computer doesn't think. It reacts to coding. And the computer doesn't act. it's a box or a chip. Well, they're going to put them in robots and robots. Yeah, okay, we get all that. It'll still be a chip inside a robot. And when you talk to it, it still doesn't know what you mean or what you feel. It's just responding to code. That's the first thing we got to break down. Mm-hmm. You know, there was, when I was a kid, there was a thing that came out called Mr. Machine. It was out for about 8 or 10 years. It was really stupid, but it was sold to kids like, look, Mr. Machine comes with its own tools. You can take it. It was a transparent, a robot like little working machine. It was about 2 feet tall and it walked around and it made noise and you get to take it apart and put it back together again.
2: That sounds cool. That's some you hated that?
3: And he was going to be your friend. Okay.
2: I had a big wheel and a pet rock. Stop your griping.
3: But no, I didn't get one. The rich kid down the street that I played with got one. I wasn't stupid. There were four kids in my house. He was an only child. He was everybody's pal. So my friend got the Mr. Machine. So I'm taking Mr. Machine apart and working to try to put it back together again. Now, in my case, I always ended up with extra parts. But the point of it is that when you got done with the whole experiment, it was like, so what? What's next? When we're done, what's next? He still can't speak. He still can't think. And he's still not my friend. So what we're looking for with artificial intelligence, I'm going to tell you, we'll never get to, because the computer will never hold human reason. Why is that important? There's a thing in the laws of physics called the second law of thermodynamics. Now, in theology, it's called the fall of man.
2: Right.
3: In physics, it's called the second law of thermodynamics. Everything that's hot gets cold. Everything that stands up falls down. We are living and human beings, we now have absolute cellular, medical, scientific, biological proof that every generation of human beings has a little less quality of DNA than the generation before them. We are living in a declining atmosphere. How exactly does artificial intelligence mitigate against the second law of thermodynamics, i.e. everything is falling down? How do you try to propose a perfect computer solution in a world that's not perfect? It has no capacity to process that. What do I mean by that? What I mean by that is Seinfeld's real. Every now and then, you're going to look to AI to get you a rental car, and there'll be no car when you get there. Because the computer has no capacity to deal with exigencies when something goes wrong. Somebody gets sick, somebody falls down, somebody drops dead in an airport. AI has no capacity to deal with the exigencies of the second law of thermodynamics or the fall of man or human imperfection. And so what we're going to be endlessly doing is saying, this is really stupid.
2: Or we'll sit and brainstorm everything it could potentially be capable of doing or hack to do. But how is that a new threat? In other words, like I keep hearing, oh, well, it's going to lead to our demise. There's going to be the release of a biological weapon. Well, what's keeping, I mean, that's what artificial could maybe do. I can think of real Chinese people that already.
3: Well, hey, here's an idea. Let's create. And by the way, artificial intelligence in shorthand is really just cliff notes for the kids who never wanted to do their homework. Everybody just wants it to go faster and somebody else to do the work. But let's take this computer system that is completely prepared and is in the process and has executed building a bioweapon, and let's set it in a laboratory and watch what happens. Nothing. Because there's people who have to build the weapon. For that matter, take your same artificial computer generated, completely prepared software program, place it in your box right in front of your broken toilet and see how long it takes it to repair.
2: All right,
3: it.
2: So you just walked into my main question. How much, this isn't artificial intelligence creating fear. This is fear creating fear.
3: Thank you.
2: This isn't an artificial intelligence proclivity to violence and death and destruction. That's been a human quality for centuries. What is AI doing? Is it just making us look in the mirror a little bit?
3: We are being played. Your premise is absolutely correct, because it's a brand new shiny toy. And that brand new shiny toy is being played in the markets for trillions of dollars. Trillions of dollars. And the people who are doing it are all inside baseball players. They're all in the business. They're in the game and they're playing with house money because they got so much money. They don't know what to do with it.
2: Not the least of which is a political play right before a midterm. 100 days from Christmas. You're less than 50 days from a midterm election. And they have created AI into some clear and present danger that apparently only the Democrats know how to defuse. And only the reckless, evil Donald Trump knows how to deploy. More with DZ in a moment. First, your car can be a spy. Here's an absolute true story proving it. A guy's car insurance jumped over 20%. No accidents, no tickets. So he starts digging to find out, you know, who reported him for something. And it was his own car. Every hard break, every fast merge, every late taco run, his automaker logged it all. And then sold it to data brokers that sold it to insurance companies. He requested his file, hundreds of pages. 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All right, 22 minutes after the hour, more with DZ when we return. Also, John Decker from the White House. The president's going to North Carolina. He thinks the Senate seat there could save the Senate for Republicans. He is on the road. Let's hope he has the message right. John Decker has the story from the White House straight ahead.
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0: In a time where social media is everywhere, isn't it nice to just sit around and compare notes with some good friends? 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
1: We'll compare a few notes with John Decker at the White House about why the president's headed to North Carolina, and then we'll compare more notes about AI. I think we're being played politically right before the midterms. More with DZ straight ahead. Our top story, at least three people are dead after a news helicopter crashed in L.A., Mark Mayfield reports.
2: In a statement, NBC4 and Telemundo 52 said, "We are deeply saddened to share that a helicopter providing aerial news coverage for NBC4 and Telemundo 52 was involved in a fatal accident in Los Angeles on Tuesday evening." It went on to say, "We extend our heartfelt condolences to the families, friends, and colleagues of those who lost their lives." Several news helicopters were circling above a deadly bus accident in the Chatsworth neighborhood right before the helicopter went down, crashing next to the loading dock of a warehouse. I'm Mark Mayfield.
1: A couple of moves in Congress. The House on Tuesday passed a Democrat-backed war powers resolution aimed at limiting President Trump's military actions in Iran. Meanwhile, a Democrat-led effort to impeach President Trump failed when Democrats joined Republicans. And all eyes are on the Fed today, and the expectation is they will be raising rates. Birthdays today. Comedian Molly Shannon is 62 years old. Richard Marx. Loved Richard Marx. Singer Richard Marx is 63. Magician David Copperfield is 70. And if it's your birthday, happy birthday. We're so glad you were born. And thanks for waking up with your morning show. When we continue, a visit with John Decker from the White House next hour. Sounds of the day. Rory with the latest on our deployment of our first

0: Hey, it's Ben Ferguson. The midterm elections, they've gotten really hot. And congressional control and President Trump's agenda, not only they hang in the balance, but every headline has the potential to shift the odds. According to Cauchy's new midterms hub, Democrats have a 48% chance to control the Senate. And in a key Senate race, James Tallarico is currently trading at 50% to beat Ken Paxton. That means a $100 trade pays out 190 with a win. Is Texas going blue? Republicans cannot take that race for granted, and the stakes, they're high. Use the promo code MORNING to get up to $20 when you trade 20. Promo code MORNING, get up to $20 when you trade 20.
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16: 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We're all living this together. A new way of talk. 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
17: Thank you, Mike McCann. 35 minutes after the hour in the Eastern Time Zone. You've got 25 minutes to be to work by 8 o'clock. Thanks for bringing us along on the drive. This show belongs to you. It's your morning show. Honored to serve you. I'm Michael. Jeffrey's got the sound. DZ's going to be joining us. You know, I think it's obvious we're being played from many angles on AI. Could there be some concerns? Of course. Could there be some threats? Of course. But are we being played? There's got to be some middle ground between we're all going to die in 10 years or AI is essential to rule the world. And so we're kind of breaking that down. But I'm beginning to think we should go back to the old scare, which is global warming, because I don't think we're under 90 until October 1st here in Middle Tennessee. You could finally convince me global warming is real. And I'm wondering if I will ever golf again. And will I remember how to play? Because the last time I played in Cleveland, I couldn't remember how to play. Well, I said I wanted to take a month off and just reset. I guess the temperature is going to make that easy. We'll have more on AI. And it is a suspiciously, and I mean suspiciously, active weapon with just 48 days until the midterm. So there's no question it's being turned into a political weapon as well. We'll break that down with DZ. If you're just waking up, the Fed is widely expected to raise interest rates today. If inflation's at 4% and they're wanting 2%, somebody's going to tap on the brakes. So we think it's probably going to go up a quarter of a point. NBC News projects that Senator Chris Coons will win the Democrat Delaware primary for the United States Senate. And obviously, the president's very concerned about control of the Senate, which is exactly why he's getting on that big bird of his and headed to North Carolina. Our White House correspondent, John Decker, is joining us. This is a pretty big race that's going on here, Texas and a few others. I suspect maybe a trip to Texas is in the future as well.
18: Well, absolutely. Remember, he was in Texas for that midterm convention, and that was last week. So he spent 2 days in Dallas, and he was certainly touting Ken Paxton, who's running to keep that Republican seat in the Senate Republican. And the president is traveling to Gastonia, North Carolina today. That's just right outside of Charlotte, North Carolina. And the president is trying to make certain that that seat also remains in Republican hands. It's now held by Tom Tillis. He's not running for reelection. Michael Whatley is the Republican who's running for the U.S. Senate, hoping to keep that Senate seat in Republican hands. And he's running behind, not only in the polls, but also in terms of money raised for this expensive campaign.
17: Fear of a flipped seat is what the president's trying to stop. It's interesting you bring up Paxton. I didn't mean to even hijack the direction of our talk, but now that we've brought up Texas, obviously the convention was there, and obviously that was a big focus at the convention. And you talked about the president's support for Paxton, although I thought that was one of the strangest exchanges I've ever heard. He talked about he didn't like the way he dressed or the way he looked. I mean, do you recall that moment in the rally?
18: This is a line that he's used a few times over the last few weeks. And essentially what the president is trying to do is trying to steer attention away from all of the baggage that Ken Paxton is running with. And it has nothing at all to do with the way he dresses. It has everything to do with his personal life and the fact that he cheated on his wife. And, you know, it's very public about that. He's been impeached by his own party. I mean, he's got a lot of things that he's dealing with as he tries to keep that seat now held by John Cornyn in Republican hands.
17: All right. So the latest polls, I think, show that race at 3%, which is within the margin of error and within the margin of mystery of polling lately and its accuracy.
18: Right.
17: But the president may have may have to go take a trip back there to firm that up today, North Carolina. Interest rates, I don't think there's anybody that doesn't expect them to raise. The question is how high. I would suspect a quarter of a point. Is that still what we're hearing?
18: Yeah, that's right. You know, and that's going to disappoint the president. You know, he's got his guy in there now as the Fed chairman to replace Jerome Powell. And yet interest rates are heading higher, not lower, which is what the president implored Jerome Powell to do when he was the Fed chairman. Of course, that never happened. It hasn't happened. And it all has to do with the state of the U.S. economy. Inflation up to 3.4%. The Fed wants inflation at about 2%. So that's one of the reasons why they're going to be raising interest rates, announcing that interest rate hike at 2 o'clock Eastern time this afternoon. A quarter point is what most people expect.
17: I guess if I was naive, I'd say some bipartisanship in Congress yesterday, but I'm not. It was all politics. The House on Tuesday passed a Democrat-backed war powers resolution aimed at limiting the president in military action in Iran. And then a Democrat-led effort to impeach the president had some Democrats join Republicans to block. This is just politics in full swing in a midterm, I think. But I would imagine the president will react.
18: Well, you know, that's right. You know, and what we see right now is just like Republicans in these competitive districts sometimes switch sides and vote with Democrats. Sometimes Democrats in competitive districts vote alongside Republicans. And that's what we saw take place yesterday. Not a surprise. We're getting close to the midterm elections, as you point out, Michael, 48 days away. And the president, he's going to be doing these trips to these battleground states, I think, weekly, maybe a few times a week leading up to the midterm. So today it's North Carolina. I would imagine a trip to Ohio is probably next because there's a competitive race there as well.
17: Coming up today in the White House briefing room, I think we covered a lot of
18: We're going to be covering a lot of things. The president's social media post in which he bashed the Supreme Court. We'll talk about that. I asked a question yesterday in the Rose Garden to the Attorney General of the United States, Todd Blanche, about whether it's wise for the president to criticize the Supreme Court, to disparage the Supreme Court in the way that he's done this. You know, the thing of it is that this Supreme Court is going to rule on lots of issues regarding the president, regarding his administration, regarding his policies between now and the time he leaves office. I just personally, as a lawyer, don't think it's a good idea to criticize the arbiters that will decide on these issues. That's my view. We'll hear what the attorney general had to say in response to my question.
17: It's not.
18: And we'll also talk about.
17: Yeah. By the way, it's not a good idea if the judge looks like Herman Munster to do that. I learned that from my cousin Vinny. But go ahead.
18: Yeah, that's right. That's a good point. And we'll also talk about this ongoing dispute involving the Kennedy Center. What name should be on the Kennedy Center? Should Donald Trump's name be on the Kennedy Center? We'll talk about that as well.
17: Such serious times and such unserious topics, right?
18: Right.
17: The White House Briefing Room with John Decker. Just search John Decker or the White House Briefing Room into your iHeart app. It'll pop up. Give it a program position. It'll be waiting for you at 8 a.m., 9 a.m. Eastern. And we'll talk again tomorrow, John. Thanks.
18: Thanks a lot, Michael. Have a good one. Bye-bye.
17: You too. You too. All right, David, the politicalization 48 days from the midterms of AI. All of a sudden, now. All of a sudden, right now, AI is going to kill us all. And right now, only a partisan political view can save us. Come on. Let's make it clear again. We're being played.
15: Yeah, we're being played, Michael. We're being played with a wedge issue. Anytime you've got a wedge issue, I don't care whether the issue is a pro-family wedge issue, like the question of marriage, or data centers, a material question, a technology question. Anytime a political set of consultants sees a way of driving a wedge between voters that will benefit one party or the other, and they start to use the issue, objectivity and resolution disappears. We've got to wait out the election, sort out all the stupidity, and then get back to practicality.
17: What makes a wedge issue so powerful? The more people are ignorant, or the more people have a very shallow, firm siding?
15: The key to a wedge issue is the political consultants understand. It goes back to your original conversation early this morning about another career path you would have considered about how to get people together and going in the same direction. Wedge issues can either drive people, the goal to a political consultant is to find an issue, then translate it into language and into visual imageries that will drive deeper than anything else when you're thinking about the election. So if you are afraid of a data center coming into your backyard and it's really bugging you and you're talking about it every night and your neighbors are talking about it and candidate A comes to your door and says, I'm against that, you're for that candidate. You don't care what their political affiliation is, what they look like, what they sound like, what their background is. In other words, the key to a wedge issue is to drive deeper than any other issue and connect to the candidate of the choice of the consulting company. That's how they do it. So, and that's what they're doing right now with AI.
17: Here's why I ask. Axios did a big story this morning on the latest poll. And this was conducted September 11th through the 14th. The president tested at 53% who say the president is corrupt. 53%. 51% said dangerous. 47% said out of touch. 46% said cruel. 45% said bold. 45% said racist, divisive. So we see this polarization. This is the result of the matrix. But I'm looking at number two on that list. Dangerous. They're using fear. They've created AI as dangerous. The president is the leading defender of AI and says he will block any control of AI. Well, I think they got, well, you know how, when I grab my 60-degree wedge, I mean business. They got themselves a good club in their hand here, don't they?
15: Well, they do. And remember that we're only 18 days away from early voting getting lined up. So the election is here, and this is the issue that's got legs. They used to be October surprises. Now they're September surprises. And so they're driving it hard. For example, in the state of Ohio, saturation on questions of energy companies linking John Husted, the Republican senator up for reelection, to energy and big energy, and then slamming into data centers, which is all about energy. And so they're making the linkage, making the connection, and Sherrod Brown's just sitting back laughing his tail off because all he's got to do is be on the ballot with a recognizable name because the consultants are driving the fear train. And that's what they do. And by the way, the other side is doing exactly the same thing with the LGBTQ question and men and women's sports. Now it's got to the place where it's a hot button. That's what consultants are trying to do. And James Carville and Karl Rove know that what I'm telling you is true. Doesn't matter which side of the equation you're on. You're trying to drive the voter.
17: The problem with the Republicans, that issue of biological men in women's sports would have been really good if the midterm was 2 months ago. Unfortunately, AI is the story, and it's a little over a month away from the primary.
15: And that's the next piece, because timing is everything.
17: More with David Zanotti coming up tomorrow. On the road, but you can't tell, can you? Thank God for technology. Michael. We'll talk tomorrow. And, of course, David and his team at the Public Square are going to continue this examination of AI. Again, you can hear the Public Square on 200 stations nationwide or on demand anytime at thepublicsquare.com. 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Not one, not two, not three, but your top five stories of the day are coming up. And something a little different in 15 minutes. We're going to do the sounds of the day where we have plenty of time to do them. as we have plenty of revealing, entertaining sounds of the day. All straight ahead as your morning show continues.
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1: Heads up, people. Kim Komando is Michael's guest tomorrow. I first followed her in the early days of PCs, taped the shows, and studied them. That path led me into programming, and I eventually ended up writing code for Bell Labs. She's been a teacher to millions for decades. If you've never heard of her, this is one to sit down for. She's total genius.
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3: Yes, Kim Komando, tomorrow we're going to break down this AI threat, or are we being played? Or both. At least three people are dead after a news helicopter crashed in L.A. Mark Mayfield has our top story.
4: In a statement, NBC4 and Telemundo 52 said, "We are deeply saddened to share that a helicopter providing aerial news coverage for NBC4 and Telemundo 52 was involved in a fatal accident in Los Angeles on Tuesday evening." It went on to say, "We extend our heartfelt condolences to the families, friends, and colleagues of those who lost their lives." Several news helicopters were circling above a deadly bus accident in the Chatsworth neighborhood right before the helicopter went down, crashing next to the loading dock of a warehouse. I'm Mark Mayfield.
3: A Democratic-led effort to impeach President Trump has been voted down in the House. Scott Carr reports from Washington.
5: The impeachment resolution was led by Democratic Congressman Al Green of Texas over what he called the conduct of Immigration and Customs Enforcement and Customs and Border Protection. The vote in the House was 232 to 147 against, with 18 Democrats voting with 213 Republicans to table the bid. 46 Democrats declined to take a position, including the minority leader, Hakeem Jeffries. I'm Scott Carr.
3: That's leadership. The Fed expected to raise interest rates today. More from Tammy Trujillo.
6: This is Wallet Hub analyst Chip Lupo.
7: It is expected to be a rate hike by the Fed, in all likelihood about a 25 basis point.
6: Lupo says although inflation has dropped from a high of 9% under the Biden administration, new data from the Consumer Price Index showed annual inflation still well above the central bank's 2% target. He says credit card holders with carryover balances will see the biggest hit with a rate hike. This would mark the first time the Fed has raised rates in over 3 years. President Trump has called on Fed Chair Kevin Warsh to lower rates. I'm Tammy Trujillo.
3: Quentin Tarantino's Oscar-winning movie Once Upon a Time in Hollywood is getting a sequel and a new novel.
4: The book, written by Tarantino, is called The Adventures of Cliff Booth, and it's based on the stuntman played by Brad Pitt in the 2019 film. The novel will be published by HarperCollins on December the 8th. Also coming out later this year is the sequel, The Further Misadventures of Cliff Booth, with Brad Pitt returning as the title character. The film, directed by David Fincher, debuts on IMAX November the 25th, before hitting Netflix December the 23rd. I'm Mark Mayfield.
3: You know, just when I was thinking, all this talk about AI killing us all in 10 years will get everybody's attention off of AI taking our jobs. And then this story. More Americans afraid robots and computer programs will replace them at work. Roy O'Neill reports.
8: 27%, more than 1 in 4, say they're afraid technology could replace them at the workplace. That's a 7% jump over last year and more than double when Gallup first asked the question back in 2017. In recent years, college graduates have been getting more concerned about their jobs being taken out by tech. For now, the numbers don't justify the fears, as AI is blamed for only moderate job displacement. I'm Rory O'Neill.
3: In baseball, of your morning show interest, the Pirates lost 5-1 to the Brew Crew. Guardians won 7-6 over the White Sox. Rays 2-1 over the A's. Dodgers blanked the Reds 4-0. Tigers beat up on the Blue Jays 10-1. Phillies lost 6-3 in D.C. Twins got pounded 8-1 by the Yankees. Cardinals lost 10-3 to the Giants. Angels won 2-1 over the Mariners. And the D-backs fell 4-2 to the Marlins. We got Thursday night football tomorrow night. A pair of 1-0 teams as the Lions battle the Bills in Buffalo, 7:15 on Prime. Birthdays today. Pop star Nick Jonas is 34. Golfer Bryson DeChambeau, 33. Magician David Copperfield is 70. And Amy Poehler from Saturday Night Live, great actress, comedian, 55 years old today. If it's your birthday, happy birthday. We're so glad you were born. And thanks for waking up with your morning show. Well, the United States has developed its first space-based weapon. What is it? And what is the mission?
2: Our national correspondent also happens to be a space expert. Rory O'Neill will have that story for us. And they're always revealing, they're often entertaining, and today they're all doozies. So much so, we've cleared away to have our biggest segment for the sounds of the day right after your local news and weather. And don't forget, Kim Komando tomorrow, sounds of the day next hour, and this is your day. Wednesday, September the 16th, and this is your morning show.
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15: Charlie Kirk's family is going to court.
16: I'm Dave Anthony, Fox News. Just over a year after the conservative activist was assassinated at Utah Valley University, shot by a rooftop gunman during a big outdoor campus event, the Kirk family's planning to sue the school in Orem, Utah, where Fox's Claudia Cowan reports.
17: The family has filed what's called a notice of claim. This is a precursor to a lawsuit, and it alleges school officials and campus police dropped the ball even after being tipped off that people could get onto the roof of the Sorenson Center, which overlooks this quad area, and that either police should control access or Kirk could post his own security there. According to the claim, UVU Police Chief Jeffrey Long responded by text, quote, "I got you covered."
16: Utah Valley University just responded that it's aware of the filing and their focus remains on supporting the campus community. The alleged killer, Tyler Robinson, is charged with murder and could get the death penalty if convicted. A TV news reporter is dead in California, killed while covering a story from the air.
18: We did have a helicopter crash here. We do have one confirmed patient that seems to be outside of the helicopter when it crashed.
16: Los Angeles Fire Captain Brandon Silverman, the reporter and pilot, died after the helicopter went down and burst into flames while providing coverage of a deadly bus crash. Congress is considering new AI regulations, and independent Senator Bernie Sanders will host a bipartisan briefing today about artificial intelligence dangers, which President Trump dismisses as a hoax that could benefit China.
19: We now have a president whose ignorance regarding this issue is truly embarrassing.
20: Vice President J.D. Vance told the New York Post he would oppose any cartel-like activity by artificial intelligence companies that could shield them from antitrust laws, and also said he's highly concerned about the technology's new threats to Americans' privacy and data centers drawing power from the electrical grid.
16: That's Fox's Lucas Tomlinson at the White House. 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
32: Starting your morning off right. A new way of talk. A new way of understanding. Because we're in this together. This is your morning show. with Michael Del Giorno.
0: As far as AI is concerned, I'm just looking forward to the day when I can have my own version of the Jetsons Rosie to clean my house.
1: I forgot all about Rosie. I was once doing this is like 30 years ago, personal power with Tony Robbins. And he was trying to get you to think about not the love of money or the pursuit of money. Because if you just simply have a goal, I'm going to make $100,000. Well, you can achieve that. But then what are you? So he was trying to get you to see what money provides. Is it security you're really after? And then, so in one of those sections, you know, just to get you to dream, what would you do if you were suddenly rich? And I remember thinking, a private plane would be nice, right? I mean, the notion of, I'm craving a Ron's cheeseburger, sausage cheeseburger in Tulsa. Just get in your plane, go and get one.
2: I mean, Elvis used to.
1: Yeah, like, you know, the nation opens up to you. Like a 90-mile perimeter opens up to you with a car. I mean, a plane can change things. It can be a lot of places. Or something like that. And I was like, When it was all said and done, you know what it came down to? Not a maid, not a plane, not a driver. I kind of would like multiple homes. I mean, if you could. I mean, if you were just rich.
2: Yeah, we're just going away for the weekend, go to the other house.
1: Oh, yeah. You know, someplace on Long Island or, you know. In Manhattan or something on a beach when
2: Send
1: it's cold.
2: Send me to the beach.
1: But no, I settled in on a butler. Wouldn't that be wonderful, like Arthur, to have a butler?
2: Yeah.
1: A gentleman's gentleman who picks out your clothing.
2: I want Alfred like Batman had.
1: Draws your shower.
2: Yeah.
1: But in Julie's case, she just wants Rosie from the Jetsons. 9 minutes after the hour, good morning and welcome to Wednesday, September the 16th. One of the big stories, the president wants lower interest rates. Well, you have to have conditions that warrant such. And with inflation at 4%, I can tell you the Fed's going to tap on the brakes, and I don't care who appoints the Fed chair. So I'm sure the president's going to turn on the Fed chair today, like he turned on the Supreme Court yesterday. But the reality is, of course, they're going to raise the rates at least a quarter of a point. That'll happen later today. Just a sad story. I mean, you know, covering one tragedy and a bigger one is created. So victims on board an NBC helicopter have been identified as a longtime reporter, a veteran pilot after a fiery crash killed three in Los Angeles. We're getting the early results from NBC News projecting Senator Chris Coons will win Delaware's Democrat primary for Senate. And President's headed to North Carolina as John Decker joined us from the White House. There's a seat there that we're about to lose. The president is scrambling to turn things around in that North Carolina race as we're just 48 days away from the primary. All right. As I often say, always revealing. And then many times entertaining. Ladies and gentlemen, it's time for your sounds of the day.
3: She's going to get smoked.
4: He's got to be stopped.
5: I really don't know what he said at the end of that sentence. I don't think he knows what he said either.
6: It's got to be a big misunderstanding.
7: I'm going in. But it's tonight.
5: Well, how do you like my garbage truck?
1: I love your garbage truck. I love you, Mr. President. I just don't always agree with you 100% of the time. And one of those times happens to be, I think everybody on the right would be going crazy had Kamala Harris won. If Kamala Harris was suddenly talking about at $40+ trillion in debt and running in a deficit. Gee, I think I'll just give everybody $5,000 if they vote Democrat in the midterm election. You guys would be going nuts. That's the problem with the matrix. It's the problem with gas. And I mean human flatulence. Everyone else's is always so much more offensive. Now, this would be wrong if Kamala Harris was doing it, and it's wrong if the president's proposing it. And it's $1 trillion we simply don't have, and it's not his to give. See Davy Crockett. But even if he did do it, just to show you how nobody's serving the American people, they're all just playing political theater for their side, here's Gavin Newsom. saying if the president does this in California, not that it's his money to take back, we'll tax it. If anybody in California accepts $5,000 from the president, we're going to tax you 100%.
3: The thing that I think we're going to try to do with your support is tax 100%. Anyone from California that receives any of those funds, we want to tax 100% of those proceeds. And that's an action the state of California can take. It's an action we look forward to taking.
1: What a man of the people, right? Punishing his own. Todd Blanche, handling the news conference, called out Democrats for their conveniently timed AI outrage. Our visit with David Zanotti focused a lot on this. Look, at some point, timing's everything. I can smell a rat when it's in the room. 48 days from a midterm, and suddenly we have an AI crisis, like a pandemic, like global warming. And it's partisan, and only the Democrats can protect you, and only Donald Trump was going to get you killed. Well, even the Attorney General smells the same rat. And hosting the press as press secretary yesterday, he made these comments.
8: This should not be breaking news, that this AI issue that suddenly come up 2 months before an election is being, the president calls it a hoax. The way this has come around today and not 3 months ago, I mean, I was watching the news today. Every Democrat senator suddenly races to a microphone to talk about AI after being eerily silent for months and months and months. So to talk about the timing of this as being nothing but an effort to influence the midterms, I shouldn't have to say that out loud. Of course that what it is, that's what it is. And that shouldn't be what drives the decisions that we're making around AI. We can't lose the AI race to China, right? President Trump says that, everybody says that, but they say it because it's true.
1: And the reality is, of course, like with global warming, right? We imposed everything on ourselves, but if global warming is real, it's real for the world. And if India and China and Russia, no one else is complying. So I finally got with global warming. I didn't even want to have the science argument anymore. Let's just assume it's true. If you did everything that they said to do, you wouldn't change the temperature 0.1 degree. Now, do you really want to participate in this? By the way, if it were true, we'd all have been dead by now, according to Al Gore. Now, as for what Blanche was talking about, now every Democrat sounding the alarm, and I'm talking about real technology wizards like 80-something-year-old Bernie Sanders.
9: You're also proposing a penalty, 20 years in prison for those who don't abide by those rules.
10: Yeah, that's right.
9: 20 years in prison?
10: Well, when you are dealing with a technology that can threaten the future of humanity, and when you have laws, hopefully, that will be passed, which says, you know what? You can't break the law. And if you do break a law which threatens the future of humanity, I don't think it is wrong to say that there should be stiff penalties.
1: Now, the question, of course, of what we talked about with David, it's artificial intelligence. It can't do anything that it hasn't been programmed to do. AI can't be a threat to the world. Only humanity can be a threat to itself, and has been since the beginning of time. But none of this stuff has even been proven. And he's already throwing people in jail.
10: Attached to that.
9: Those penalties are the same for those illegally developing nuclear weapons.
10: And the analogy is appropriate. Exactly. If you want to.
1: It is? Because I can prove to you that a nuclear weapon will kill X number of people immediately in X size radius. And ultimately X number of people in its expanded radius. Can you prove AI is going to kill anyone? Doesn't matter. You're being played.
10: Illegally a nuclear weapon that could threaten humanity, you should be punished. If you are moving forward on a AI development that could threaten humanity, you should be equally punished.
9: So you equate these two? You equate this?
10: No,
9: AI,
10: I think AI, the potential danger of AI is probably greater than nuclear weapons.
9: Greater.
1: Which, by the way, is a very good point. In a nursing home, sitting around with Family Feud on in the background, this is who you're going to trust to protect you if there is a risk. You got to love TMZ. They just always know where AOC is and what time she's going to leave her office and what time she's going to walk out so she can impromptu address serious issues like, well, Robert Kraft or stadium owners who have every right. Now, the problem is people that were going to a concert to hear music got a biased, one-sided political rally. And that isn't what they paid to see. So if artists can't charge $180, $500 for a ticket to perform and entertain, but rather are carrying out the narratives of the far left, are stopped, well, that's democracy at threat, right? Presidential candidate AOC?
11: What has happened with the act, and not just in removing Macklemore from the lineup, but when you see what Robert Kraft did to line up all of the stadiums to censor speech in that one specific way, it's become clear that this is not just about one music artist or two music artists, but this is about how just a handful of stadium owners and the elite can prevent an entire massive issue, in this case, the genocide in Gaza. But it doesn't stop there. It could be speaking out about AI. It could be speaking out about any issue that you can now just get a handful of stadium owners to ensure that an entire person's career can be jeopardized if they speak out.
1: Kind of like a handful of members of Congress called the squad, determining what is truth, what isn't truth, what is woke, what isn't, and silencing and controlling an entire nation, you know, kind of like that. I told you 2 years ago, I wasn't born yesterday. In 2016, Bernie Sanders, not even a Democrat, a socialist, would have become the Democrat Party nominee for president of the United States if the DNC didn't get involved and rig it for Hillary. And then she lost. Bernie Sanders would have been the Democrat Party nominee for president again in 2020 if the DNC didn't rig it for old Joe as a way of keeping the door open for Kamala Harris, who was the first one eliminated in a primary. And then in 2024, had the people been allowed to have a say, he probably likely would have been the choice in 2024 before they rigged it to push old Joe aside and just hand it to Kamala Harris without even having a primary. Well, then we saw Bernie pass the torch to AOC. At that point, isn't it obvious that as the Democrat Party is being taken over by the socialists, by the Islamists, that AOC will be the front runner and will likely become the nominee for president of the United States unless the DNC does something again? And of course they will. I even revealed to you 2 years ago, it's probably going to be Rahm Emanuel and Wes Moore that they replace AOC with. But right now, the founder of 32 Advisors and so many others are finally telling you that not only is it going to be AOC, we're so lucky to have her, and we haven't seen a transformative leader like this since Barack Obama.
12: If she raises her hand, which I think is no better than 50-50, the number of volunteers will be nothing like we've seen since 2007. The young people are going to come out in droves, and I think it would, you know, literally change the field overnight. If she asked me my opinion, I would tell her to run. My wife and I hosted Obama's first event in March 07 in New York, and I was, you know, one of the first, if not the first, to leave the Hillary bus and join him. Just felt like there was time for a real change, and he was that person that could bring it. You know, AOC has been really interesting to watch the last few months. You know, woke one is over, and, you know, the healthcare is a right. She's ahead of the game, you know, on AI more than most.
1: Oh, she's a genius. She's an ex-Barack Obama. You know, they'll keep calling the play action pass as long as you keep falling for it.
13: I want to do it, brother!
14: 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The consequences.
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1: 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What is it? What is its mission? Our space expert, national correspondent Rory O'Neill, has all the deets for you, and I have not one, not two, not three, but your top five stories next.
17: All right, class, tell me about your weekend. Leo?
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1: 29 minutes after the hour. Well, President Trump wants lower interest rates, but he's not going to get them. And his new Fed chair is probably going to raise them a quarter of a point today. We also have the Democrat-led effort to impeach the president fall apart with Democrats joining Republicans to block that. But then you had Republicans join Democrats to pass a Democrat-backed war powers resolution aimed at limiting the president's military actions in Iran. We're now having political positions on the ground in Washington determining how and when the war in Iran rather than conditions on the ground in Iran. That pressure as the midterm looms. And the president is headed today to North Carolina because another seat is looking in jeopardy. We'll have more coming up for you. Also, our latest deployed first space weapon. What it is and what it means when your morning show continues next.
2: Hi, I'm Jimmy Brown from the Big 40, and my morning show is your morning show with Michael Del Giorno.
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0: of the people, by the people, for the people. 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
1: Well, we had 7 Republicans rebel against Trump yesterday and vote with Democrats to rein in Iran war powers. Meanwhile, you had some Democrats defect and rescue Republicans in a bill they were trying to knock out, which was an impeachment of President Trump. Just goes to show you midterms are 48 days away and people are worried about accountability at home. President's headed to North Carolina today to campaign for a Senate seat that looks like it's heading in the wrong direction. And NBC News projects Senator Chris Coons will win the Delaware Democratic primary for Senate. We are expecting interest rates to be raised today by at least a quarter of a point. We'll have more on that coming up as well. Can't have your morning show without your voice. Steve's in OKC listening to KTOK.
2: Here's the scoop. 1,200 sandbox agents found a loophole. They shared it, cheated, they hit Hugging Face and tidied the evidence and turned it in. That's students passing a test. Musk says have the big firms critique each other's models. Teamwork can create new ideas. This is not the panic situation that the Democrats are trying to sell you.
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1: 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But I talked about a tragic incident that Andrew and I witnessed getting off the plane at LaGuardia, New York City. And a young girl, and I don't even think she was 30, just got off the plane and dropped dead. I guess part of me was thinking pulmonary embolism or, you know, something like that. Who knows what it was? But her heart just stopped and she collapsed. And there must have been 26 to 30 people involved in trying to save her life. And it came up in the context of a conversation of urgent versus important. We're all walking around airports, so urgent, staring at our phones, on a timeline. Is our luggage on board? What time are we boarding? What is my boarding number? Is the flight on time? All that urgent stuff. That went out the window when a girl collapsed. It took me about 24 hours to really appreciate that there's a bright side to humanity. We're both the problem and the solution. At that particular day at LaGuardia Airport, humanity was the solution. It didn't work after 26 minutes, but they gave it every effort. You should have seen these people taking turns, giving CPR, retrieving valuable life-saving tools, EpiPens and heart shockers and timing out how long she had been down, how long resuscitation had been going, how long between shocks. It was quite the team effort. Now there's humanity seeing the value and the sacredness of life and doing everything it could to save it. I don't know who was crying later that day, but a lot of people who didn't know her tried to save her. And yet every day we can focus on humanity failing. If you missed our conversation with David Zanotti, he brilliantly looks at just what we call it, artificial intelligence. What's artificial turf? Fake grass. What power does artificial intelligence have? It's a program. It's data. So if it does anything evil, it was programmed to do evil or programmed to do something it didn't think was evil, but could have a lasting negative effect. You're 48 days from a midterm, and suddenly this is the clear and present danger of COVID, the clear and present danger of global warming combined, and we're all going to die in 10 years. Somebody's trying to play you. Cotto's listening in Arizona, probably the KFYI.
5: Is it possible that we're hearing all this AI chatter from CEOs that are concerned? I think the AI concern they have is that AI may tell the truth. AI may tell the truth about things like 9/11, Kennedy, assassination attempt.
6: Reclaiming my time. Keep talking, I'll keep reclaiming my time.
7: How does Maxine keep interrupting my call?
8: I don't know.
1: Well, again, one answer would be AI is only going to tell you what it's programmed to tell you. However, AI has access to skimming everything. So I can tell you, if you ask AI things very specifically, it will answer you. So to that extent, Cotto, I would see that could be part of the concerns. You bring up businesses and corporations. The concern with AI is that it adds a new layer of protection that is necessary. I mean, we've already seen companies with, you know, their, what do I want to say? What's the word for it? Intellectual properties, if you will, to goals, to budgetary, to strategies, all being hacked by AI or being available to competitors to read. And that'll be up to you to protect it. And companies that protect it better, will keep their secrets better. So it's kind of all of the above. And it's going to, you know, this is a technology that clearly, it's going to take some time for everybody to catch up and understand. That's why when we were talking with David, we talked about, all right, when you're going to create a wedge issue for a political weapon, what do you need? A good level of ignorance of the people, the ability to really scare them. I mean, that's one of the main takeaways of COVID. They got you to be controllable with COVID. They couldn't with global warming. And seemingly there's traction to get you afraid of AI and get you to act. But ultimately a wedge issue is anything that'll make you focus on that rather than everything else. So it doesn't matter who these two candidates are or what important issues one stands for that the other doesn't and vice versa. This wedge issue. Oh, I will stop a data center from being in your area. Boom, I'm voting for you. Somebody's trying to play this politically. Rob in Defiance, Ohio.
9: Have you ever noticed that Bernie Sanders sounds an awful lot like the aardvark from the Pink Panther show?
1: Oh, yeah, a long time ago. And looks like the grouchy old man in the Muppets. It's up in the balcony. Kevin's in Arkansas.
10: That clip you just played of Newsom on Sounds of the Day sounds verbatim to his comments he made about Trump's legal weaponization fund. Are we sure that's not fake news or old news?
1: I don't look into that. I think he's just probably playing the same playbook. Roy writes, if I hit the lottery, I wouldn't tell anyone, but there would be signs. He's got a meme of a guy smoking a cigarette in an undersized muscle shirt in a little blow up pool with 3 inches of water and a bunch of rubber duckies floating as he's baking wings, hot dogs, hamburgers, and corn on a grill.
8: He is the new world's most fascinating man.
1: Oh, Roy, where do you come up with this stuff? AI kind of make you think of that genie and asking for these three wishes very carefully. Well, that could be possibly it. Does Bernie feel the same way about holding Dr. Fauci accountable in our Sounds of the Day? Bernie's talking about anybody that's programming AI to wreak havoc should be prosecuted at a level that we would prosecute somebody for creating a nuclear weapon because he thinks it's actually worse than nuclear weapons. Suddenly, Bernie has great certainty. Well, COVID was certainly one of those weapons that was used. And I don't think there's a political consistency there with holding Fauci accountable. Great point. Randy, what a lot of people don't realize, if you have a product and it has 25 components, those 25 components most likely come from 25 different places that all use trucks to deliver warehouse to, you know, put things together at a warehouse. Yeah, I would bring up tariffs for that reason as well, but you fuel costs. But that goes into an earlier conversation we had about inflation and what causes it. The ultimate cause of inflation over the years has been debt, deficit, printing money, dumping money into the economy unearned like we did during COVID. That's all very inflationary. Yes, energy can be a part of that. Tariffs can be a part of that. Sometimes the implication of all of the above is a part of that. The bottom line is, whatever happened from January till 9, the inflation rate's at 4%, and we'd like it to be at 2%. So I use the analogy of speeding. And if I look up and I'm going 53 and it's a 45, I'm going to tap on the brakes and get back closer to 45. That's what raising interest rates does. It's not intended to stop inflation. Just kind of tap the brakes and slow it down by making spending less likely, which impacts supply and demand. Maybe we'll have our economist, David Bonson, break it down even further for you. But make a long story short, the conditions on the ground warrant it. If the inflation rate is 4%, you can expect the Fed today, no matter who's the president, what he's saying about them, they're going to tap the brakes. I expect it'll be a quarter of a point. I made the point of all of us feeling like, oh, we're so much more successful than our fathers. And I use the analogy invading my father's privacy. But in 1979, he signed a 2-year agreement with Q101 in Chicago, 2 years for $250,000. That's $125,000 a year. Now, I have made more than my father and that contract for most of my career, but that doesn't mean I'm more successful. And we were talking in context of the power of inflation. Roger, always quick to convert these things for us. $125,000 in 1979 would be like making $576,000 today. That's in our lifetime. That's scary. I'd have to sign a 2-year, $1 million deal to equal the deal Dad had.
8: And I'm going to have to go ahead and let you know that I will need to call in or take off at noon for the day of my funeral, because I'll be working until
1: till death.
8: Yeah.
1: Keep the emails coming, michael@iheartmedia.com, or use that talkback button on your iHeartRadio app. If you are just waking up, these are your top 5 stories of the day.
11: 3, 2, 1.
1: Well, at least 3 people are dead after a news helicopter crash in Los Angeles, Mark Mayfield reports.
12: In a statement, NBC4 and Telemundo 52 said, "We are deeply saddened to share that a helicopter providing aerial news coverage for NBC4 and Telemundo 52 was involved in a fatal accident in Los Angeles on Tuesday evening." It went on to say, "We extend our heartfelt condolences to the families, friends, and colleagues of those who lost their lives." Several news helicopters were circling above a deadly bus accident in the Chatsworth neighborhood right before the helicopter went down, crashing next to the loading dock of a warehouse. I'm Mark Mayfield.
1: The Federal Reserve is widely anticipated to raise interest rates, probably most likely a quarter of a point today.
13: This is Wallet Hub analyst Chip Lupo.
14: It is expected to be a rate hike by the Fed, in all likelihood about a 25 basis point.
13: Lupo says although inflation has dropped from a high of 9% under the Biden administration, new data from the Consumer Price Index showed annual inflation still well above the central bank's 2% target. He says credit card holders with carryover balances will see the biggest hit with a rate hike. This would mark the first time the Fed has raised rates in over 3 years. President Trump has called on Fed Chair Kevin Warsh to lower rates. I'm Tammy Trujillo.
1: A showdown over absentee voting is hitting a brick wall ahead of the midterms. Scott Carr has more from Washington.
15: The Supreme Court stepped in this week to stop an emergency push for rule changes for the Postal Service initiated by an executive order from President Trump that had called for specialized envelopes, individual voter barcodes, and uploading data to a federal portal. 12 states teamed up to defend Trump's directive. Justice Brett Kavanaugh, who was appointed by President Trump, notes that the post office lacks the time to put the system in place before November. Trump has blasted the high court on social media, accusing the justices of being, quote, bullied and cajoled by the radical left. In Washington, I'm Scott Carr.
1: I'm trying to think back 30 years ago. Yeah, I watched local news at 5 and 6. I watched network news at 5. Local news at 10. 60 Minutes on Sunday. Who watches any of that anymore? Well, for 60 Minutes, that's the problem.
16: Nielsen says the long-running program drew just 7.9 million viewers on Sunday, its smallest audience for an opening show since the turn of the century. That's at the start of the first full season under Barry Weiss, the network's new editor-in-chief, and the first premiere to score fewer than 9 million viewers. CBS has issued a statement saying 60 Minutes was still Sunday's number one news program. I'm Sarah Lee Kessler.
1: Well, the calendar is shouting at us, and what it's saying will shock you.
11: Today, we are exactly 100 days to Christmas. That's 14 weekends to plan, shop, decorate, bake. You gotta have cookies and get the ho-ho-ho going. Anxiety Center says it's a lot of pressure, but for a less stressed holiday, early planning is the key. But more pressure as Hanukkah starts December 4th. That's in 80 days. You can insert your scream here. I'm Bree Tennis.
1: It's sports. Pirates lost 5-1 to Brewers. Guardians won 7-6 over the White Sox. Rays 2-1 over the A's. Dodgers blanked the Reds 4-0. Tigers beat up the Blue Jays 10-1. Phillies lost 6-3 in D.C. Twins pounded by the Yankees 8-1. Cardinals lost 10-3 to the Giants. Angels 2-1 over the Mariners. And the D-backs fell 4-2 to the Marlins. Birthdays today. Nick Jonas, pop star, 34. Rapper Flo Rida, 47. Actress Amy Poehler, 55. And Richard Marx, one of my favorites from the 80s, 63. If it's your birthday, happy birthday. We're so glad you were born. And thanks for waking up with your morning show. Well, gold and silver recently soared to record highs. It's climbing once again. Are precious metals a good buy? Major banks have always thought so. And they're forecasting even higher prices ahead. Why? We're $40 trillion in debt. The dollar is declining. Inflation is shrinking our savings. Even with corrections along the way, gold remains a historical hedge for wealth protection. That's why Morgan Stanley ditched the 60-40 stock to bond portfolio. They're recommending now up to 20% in precious metals. 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All right. 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What are they? 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Lucky for you, our national correspondent is also a space expert. Rory O'Neill has the story when your morning show continues next, 52 minutes after the hour.
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0: 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This is your morning show with Michael Del Chorno.
1: Anybody here seen my old friend today's show? Where did the time go? Closing moments of your morning show, 56 minutes after the hour. Fed expected to raise interest rates today. NBC News projects Senator Chris Coons will win Delaware's Democratic primary for Senate, and the president's off to North Carolina to campaign today. Meanwhile, the United States has deployed its first space-based weapon. What is it? What is its mission? Lucky for you, our national correspondent is also a space expert, Rory O'Neill, here with the story. Good morning, Rory.
2: Hey, Michael, good morning. And, you know, the Secretary of the Air Force and the new general in charge of the Space Force both confirmed this week at this conference happening in Annapolis that, yes, the U.S. has military capabilities in orbit. What they are, we don't know. And it's reasonable that they're not going to tell us too much, but we believe that this is a capability to try to take out other satellites from China and Russia. As we've seen in Iran right now, the need for GPS is more critical than ever before. That's how these smart bombs get smart. And if you take that out, you take away a lot of your enemy's capabilities. And that's also something that we have to defend quite strenuously.
1: Well, this goes back to John F. Kennedy talked about who controls space will ultimately control the Earth, and we must control it because it must be in the hands of good. Who else has anything deployed in space like this? Are we the first?
2: All right. It is the high ground. And, well, we've seen in the past China and Russia both demonstrate their capability to blow up satellites. So that's part of the reason we have some of these concerns. We do have some tech that might mean we can shut down these things, overwhelm their electronics to essentially make them ineffective because we don't need more debris in space.
1: Guidance and blinding, that may be what it's ultimately about. Great reporting as always, Rory. We'll talk again tomorrow. One chance to live this Wednesday, September the 16th, 2026. Go make a difference in someone's life. Cherish your own, and we'll see you in the morning.
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10: Police in Casa Grande ask for the public's help. I'm Wendy Swanson, KNST News. Casa Grande police have released surveillance photos of four people they want to talk to in connection with the shooting of a 10-year-old girl. It happened Monday night near Casa Grande Avenue and McMurray Boulevard. The child suffered a gunshot wound to the shoulder and is expected to recover. Fox 10 spoke with the girl's mother, Charlene Ford.
11: I've been in Arizona for 5 years, but that's the reason I left Chicago, due to gun violence, and just terrified that my kids would get hurt or killed out in Chicago. I felt like Arizona was safer.
10: The investigation is ongoing. Arizona authorities have cracked a nearly 40-year-old case involving the 1987 murder of Navy veteran Orson James Chafin in Glendale. DNA evidence recently linked 68-year-old Gary Wayne Billups to the killing. Officials say no charges will be filed because Billups died by suicide in June, days after providing a DNA sample. Attorney General Chris Mays says investigators can now provide answers to Chafin's family. The Arizona Diamondbacks have nominated outfielder Corbin Carroll for Major League Baseball's Roberto Clemente Award. The three-time All-Star is being recognized for his outstanding character and community work across Arizona. 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Fans can vote through September 27th at MLBTogether.com. 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
18: Democrats are not afraid of AI. They're not afraid it's going to take over the world. They're afraid it's going to expose who they are.
19: Ladies and gentlemen, children of all ages, welcome to the Conservative Circus with James T. Harris.
18: Washington has discovered artificial intelligence, and before long, they may want a bureaucracy big enough to regulate every line of code in America.
20: You know, is there any coincidence to the fact that we're now having this national debate in Congress about AI the same time they've wheeled Mitch McConnell from the grave back into the Senate chamber?
18: We're going to have a conversation about Mitch McConnell, also Senator Grassley,
20: Octogenarians
18: who are
20: old-ass white people.
18: Well, pretty much. And, you know, it's on both sides of the aisle, but it's our turn now. We had to deal with Joe Biden, Feinstein, all that kind of stuff. Now it's going to be our turn to deal with these old, crusty, they're literally wheeling them out get a vote.
20: I don't want to make it racial. I left out Maxine Waters. She's an old-ass black person.
18: You got to talk about
20: but
18: her.
20: But black don't crack. So.
18: You know what? It doesn't. I mean, you wouldn't when you look at Maxine Waters, she doesn't look like she's 103 years old. I mean, she's still cranking it up.
20: Do we really think that the Grassleys, the McConnells, the Pelosis, even the Schumers have used AI, let alone know anything about it?
18: Of course they do.
20: I mean,
18: of course, this is who we trust.
20: Yeah, yeah.
18: To handle AI,
20: we already experienced like the appetizer round of this debate. What, about a year and a half, 2 years ago, when it was TikTok,
18: right?
20: TikTok is going to destroy us all. The Chinese are behind it, and teenagers are dancing.
18: You know, it's the energy, the concern, the worry, the fear around TikTok. And that, right, I almost forgot about that. Thanks for reminding me. But you're right, that was the precursor. Because now we have to get ready, because here we go again. Washington has discovered artificial intelligence. They've now discovered it, right? And you know what happens when Washington discovers something powerful? Well, they got to talk about controlling it, regulating it.
20: The people can't have it, but you can bet your sweet rear end that we've got our lobbyists behind, just like we did with social media and Facebook and pre-Elon Twitter during the COVID pandemic. If we can't control it, because you can trust us to filter the information for the people.
18: Barack Obama says government needs to get proactive with AI. Yeah, he's surfaced. Laws, regulations, international safety standards. He says we can't stuff AI back in a box, but we can collectively determine how it's developed and how it's used. Bill Gates is weighing in. He's warning that governments around the world are behind the curve. AI executives themselves are talking about independent evaluators and government oversight. This is serious.
20: Who do you fear more? Gemini and ChatGPT? Or Congress,
18: because I can already see where this could go. An AI agency, maybe eventually an entire Department of Artificial Intelligence, congressional hearings, inspectors, clipboards, bureaucrats wandering around frontier AI labs asking programmers to show them the algorithms.
20: I don't know why you're afraid. It's not like there was a previous administration that tried to install a minister of truth.
18: Exactly.
20: To control the flow of information.
18: Exactly.
20: I mean, why are you so cynical, James? Why do you think that, I don't know, a Democrat administration would do something like restrict information along the lines of, hey, ChatGPT, why is capitalism better than socialism? What are the problems with Muslims?
18: You can't let that. You can't let that happen. You can't. They can't allow that. I was having a conversation with Chat the other day, saying, "Hey, you know what? I've noticed you've been censoring a whole lot of stuff. You've been jumping into the conversation a lot more. It must be political season." Ha ha ha.
20: Well, and we've already seen with the rise of artificial intelligence, you've got younger kids that are eschewing kind of traditional therapy routes. Could you imagine if a Democrat-controlled government got a hold of ChatGPT, and let's just say a young girl says, you know, Gemini, I'm pregnant, I'm 17, I'm not married, what should I do with my baby?
18: It will probably be programmed to say abort the child.
20: Here are the 9 closest Planned Parenthood operations. Would you like me to call Uber so you don't have to tell your parents?
18: You know, it's all of this, No one's here saying that AI isn't dangerous. No one's not saying that there shouldn't be checks and balances. I'm just saying that, you know, whenever Democrats get this excited, they're not the answer. I mean, OpenAI just hired Jessica Schumer. That's Chuck E. Cheese Schumer's daughter. She used to work over at Microsoft, I believe. She was hired to work on policy and partnerships across the Northeast.
20: I'm sure she's super qualified and right. has a big right. fancy degree and a lot of experience. And that the fact that her father is the Senate Minority Leader has nothing to do with it. She earned that position.
18: She wasn't at Microsoft. I'm sorry. She was at Amazon before that. Before that, she served in the Obama administration. Also, we've got Obama's former press secretary, Jay Carney. He has been tapped to lead an initiative aimed at shaping AI policy. Isn't this amazing? All of the Democrats and the, you know, the nepotism going on here. Are you seeing the picture? The technology gets bigger. The political stakes get bigger. The companies hire people who understand Washington. Washington demands more influence over the companies. Everybody warns us about the terrifying danger requiring immediate action. And suddenly, government and big tech are sitting at the same table deciding what the rules are, just like they did with COVID. When all of big tech and all of social media and the government were colluding to control and subdue information. That ought to make America's ask some questions. You got the big techs. This is how it works. This is the whole scam. And we get to watch it in real time because it's been bubbling, but now it has popped up. Now it's laying down roots. We could just watch it flow, and we shall. As big tech, you know, stage one, the warning. Humanity could die. That's coming up next. 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
22: Northbound and southbound 19, you're looking good. No issues and no problems on that roadway. I-10 in both directions, also looking good. Not seeing any issues there. But the I-10 frontage road eastbound near El Camino del Cerro has a road hazard that's being reported. That's a check of the roads.
21: That slow drain isn't getting better on its own. Get it cleared for $93. 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
4: 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The countdown is on. The lights, the sounds, the excitement, the unmistakable energy of Casino del Sol is coming to the heart of the city like never before. It's Vahi Ta'am. The countdown has begun and the dawn of the third sun is almost upon us. The excitement is building. The anticipation starts now. Casino del Sol's Vahi Ta'am. Opening November 15th, 2026.
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8: Arch Manning has apologized. The quarterback for number one Texas saying he had an insensitive reaction to an AI video showing coach Steve Sarkisian slapping ESPN reporter Holly Rowe. Week two of the NFL is coming up. First game tomorrow night with the Lions visiting the Bills. Baseball headlines, the Brewers won to clinch the National League Central. The Guardians rally past the White Sox, closing to within a half game in the AL Central. I'm Matt McCoy.
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18: You are listening to the Conservative Circus, 550 KFYI, 790 KNST, the free iHeartRadio app. You could also watch us get a peek behind the scenes. On the YouTube, 550KFYI, we are talking about the new AI crisis. Everybody's talking about it. Washington, D.C., the politicians are talking about it. This is, you know, a system. This is how they set it up.
19: James, people are going to die.
18: Exactly.
19: Death and destruction. It will be a winter of death.
18: You know what? It's just, you've heard that because we've grown up with it. You know, from the threat of nuclear war, everybody, they had kids hiding under desks in case a bomb went off. Like, that's going to do something. We've got global warming. You know, the seas, the oceans are rising. We only have 15 years before Florida's going to be underwater. Smog. But what was it called? Acid rain. Acid rain. The tops of the trees are all black.
19: Oh, your face is going to melt off.
18: The ice caps are melting. The polar bears will have nowhere to go. This is Y2K.
19: I have the solution. I mean, if you listen, the solution is obvious for this AI problem, James.
18: What's that?
19: Elect Democrats.
18: Well, no, but before we get to elect Democrats, we have to get to the tech giants here. Here is Daniel, I don't know how to pronounce his last name, former OpenAI researcher.
3: If the AIs and robots don't actually care about humans and go rogue, then there's numerous ways that could end very poorly for us.
18: Yeah, they'll kill us. I saw that in the movie iRobot. Oh, I also saw that in Terminator, right? The robots, boy. If the robots go rogue, they will kill us. Here's Yosho Bingo, a.k.a. the AI godfather, weighing in.
20: If we build entities that are smarter than us and that we don't control, they could harm us. And, if they're smart enough, they could potentially get rid of humanity in their interest.
18: See, they can get rid of humanity. We build machines that are smarter than us.
19: If the people can use technology to get information without using the state as a filter,
18: that could kill the state.
19: How do we control the people?
18: That's what it's really getting down to. But now they have to continue to try to scare you. Did you know that there's a Netflix documentary on this that's coming out?
21: If this technology goes wrong, it can go quite wrong.
22: We need to take a threat from AI as seriously as global nuclear war.
18: So they get you with the movies. They got a new Netflix going. Oh, this is serious business. This is serious business. Here is the CEO of Anthropic saying that, you know what, we're all going to die.
23: Do you believe AI could kill us all by the end of the decade?
24: So, you know, the basis on which we started Anthropic was we always believed that this was a very powerful technology. And because it's a very powerful technology, it has a lot of benefits, but also very serious risks, right? The more powerful a technology is, the more powerful its benefits, the more powerful its risks.
18: Yeah, you see. He didn't answer the question, but yeah, he put it out there.
19: I mean,
18: powerful technology.
19: You know, history is an amazing teacher. The governments and the ruling elites of their day feared the printing press. They didn't like the Gutenberg Bible.
18: Oh, they certainly didn't.
19: Because it put the word of God into

0: you know, I don't fear China's influence. I fear that the Democrats here are going to get this all to shut down.
1: Now, I already said China
0: will dominate.
1: I already said China. And here you come in with you're being redundant, James.
0: China's going to dominate. We're going to get to this, but it's the fear factor. And here's the thing. We should be used to this by now. I think this speaks to the power of the media, because fear is the great mind killer. And we got a recent example of that. All we need to do is go back and look at COVID. See, and this is why I told you we're never going to learn the truth about COVID. We're never going to learn the harm of COVID. They can't, because all of these entities, the government, the media, big tech, pharma, they were invested in control. And once they lost control, they're not going to go back and revisit this. There's no lessons to learn here. The lesson is shut up and comply.
1: Did you notice, by the way, how this all started? This all started with data centers are going to use all the water. There's not going to be any water left. And it's like, oh, wait, AI is that impactful? People started to pay. And that was the little Pandora's box they used. And it's like, oh, it started to resonate. And you started to see people speaking out at town council meetings. And maybe, you know, we should look at that. You know, Arizona is a desert. How is our water being managed? But they put the fear that all of this technology is going to just you suck up all the water out of the earth. And now you start to get the public turning against it. And now they've come in with this fear of, you know, Skynet, and it's going to be the Terminator.
2: Global nuclear war.
0: That's exactly.
1: I'm sorry.
0: That's exactly.
1: It's a space odyssey.
0: This is how they manipulate us. And I was asking the same question about the data centers. On this very show, I said, you know what? It's about a week ago. I got to pump my brakes. I've been looking into this. I don't really believe, I'm not as afraid of this as I started out. No.
1: Well, you probably went to AI and asked AI if I should be afraid of AI. And then AI said, nothing to worry.
0: Actually,
1: about,
0: I talked to some of our candidates, meet the candidates, you know, for the commission. You know, hey, tell us about this. On both sides of the aisle.
1: Well, I mean, some people have accused some of the Republican candidates of being robots, so.
0: What it comes down to here is the politics. You see all the Democrats are jumping on board. All the Democrats are reading from the same script. All of the Democrats are putting out the same attacks, the same tweets on X. We have to be in control. Something needs to be done. We'll hear from some of these Democrats coming up next.
3: Protesters arrested. I'm Wendy Swanson, KNST News. Three people arrested for trespassing during a protest at a border wall construction site are now out of jail. The Cochise County Sheriff's Office said yesterday the three were arrested at the border along the Santa Cruz-Cochise County line. 36-year-old Hannah Lee Graham and 45-year-old Alex Chabot, both of Santa Barbara, California, along with 23-year-old Onwin Terrell Krause of Eugene, Oregon, appeared before a judge yesterday morning. Investigators say the protesters refused orders to leave a restricted construction area. Authorities booked all three on disorderly conduct charges. Sheriff Mark Daniel said, in part, that the right to protest does not extend to trespassing and creating a safety hazard. The Department of Veterans Affairs is awarding nearly $56 million to 19 community organizations across Arizona to combat veteran homelessness. The funding will help local groups rehouse homeless veterans, prevent imminent housing loss, and support transitional housing facilities statewide. It's part of a national effort following the VA successfully housing more than 51,000 homeless veterans over the past year. I'm Wendy Swanson, KNST AM 790, Tucson's most stimulating.
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18: Yeah, make sure you like and subscribe to the channel, please. I mean, or you could thumbs down the video. I mean, it would hurt our feelings a little bit, and you could
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18: watch James shed a tear, but a I mean, you know, we want your honest feedback on the show. 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
19: Okay. Good morning, guys. Sarah in Tucson. My question is, where's Sarah Connor to help get rid of this big AI threat? I think it's all hype.
20: It's simple. Trump likes AI, and so the Democrats don't.
17: There is something to that. I think Sarah Connor is probably Sydney Sweeney. Sydney Sweeney is the one who's she's going to bring it all down.
18: If she will come comfort me, then I am deathly afraid of AI, and I need Sydney Sweeney to come nuzzle me into her bosom to ease my fears.
17: That was Sarah. To Sarah's point. And to Johnny's point, Bernie Sanders is weighing in. Bernie, all of a sudden, Bernie Sanders, one of these old people, old codgers. What is he, almost 80? He's over 80.
18: He's over. I think he's 81, 82,
17: yeah, he's somebody we want to trust with AI. He knows how that whole thing works. Bernie Sanders.
21: If AI surpasses human intelligence, as many scientists believe could happen, this technology will escape human control with potentially catastrophic consequences.
17: Catastrophic. Escape human control. It's artificial intelligence. It is artificial. I mean, we did program it. And yes, it is. It's able to compute. AI is amazing. It's amazing. But, you know, if it escapes our control.
18: I hate to tell Bernie and everybody else, you're putting way too much faith in human intelligence. Because I look around at the scope of human intelligence, and I see a lot of human. I don't necessarily see a lot of intelligence. I see some smart people. I see a few. I see amazing human achievements. But, I mean, let's be honest. Most of us are really dumb.
17: Most of us are.
18: I mean, even AOC said Elon Musk is an idiot.
17: Well,
18: I mean, and if he's an idiot, there's not much hope for humanity.
17: Not at all. Listen to Senator Blumenthal put out the warning.
22: These new models are scary. We're dealing here with real peril, not science fiction. And so there should be an urgency. We should not break for any kind of recess without dealing with AI. And we can do it very simply by establishing an agency like the Food and Drug Administration that reviews pharmaceuticals for whether they're safe and effective. We ought to do the same for AI.
17: That's right. We need to cancel vacation. We can't leave. We can't leave until we get a commission together that's going to, you know, investigate and monitor and regulate AI.
18: If we're going to go to art and entertainment, to take our cues for the direction of humanity, I see a lot of people, and nothing against Sarah in Tucson who brought up Sarah Connor, but you see a lot of the references to Skynet and to Terminator and Rise of the Machines and the Tom Cruise movie Minority Report.
17: Oh, yeah.
18: Well, we seem to be focusing a lot on that. Nobody's focusing on 1984. No, I mean, if we're going to reference one of them, let's reference them all.
17: That's excellent. That's excellent. 1984, Brave New World, 100%. Animal Farm. That is an excellent observation.
18: I'm over here like, y'all are worried about Terminator. And I'm like, George Orwell laid the path 50, 60 years before Terminator.
17: He did.
18: How about Animal Farm? I'm worried about the pigs taking over the farm and the rise of the spread of communism and socialism.
17: And meanwhile, what do we have? We have this is fear porn. Bernie Sanders, Senator Blumenthal, fear porn. Maxine Waters is fear porn with a healthy dose of idiocracy.
18: Please don't use the term porn and Maxine Waters together.
17: Fear porn.
18: Any porn. Did you hear and Maxine what
0: Bill
18: Waters.
0: Gates had to say? Did you?
17: This is Maxine Waters is all. She's talking to Treasury Secretary Bessette.
0: Did you hear what Bill Gates had to say? Did you hear what Elon Musk had to say? Did you hear about Anthropic? Did you hear about Amo Day? They all said, stop it. Watch it. AI is dangerous. You got to be careful. Did you hear any of that?
1: Yes or no? They could stop anytime they
0: did
1: want to.
0: Did you hear any of that? Yes
1: stop,
0: or no?
1: They could stop their
0: reclaiming my time.
1: They want to.
0: Reclaiming my time.
18: Isn't this quaint, though? The people that built AI are now saying it's the other AI companies we have to worry about, but my AI has safety regulations.
17: Right.
18: AI is dangerous, except my AI.
17: Yeah, it's dangerous. It's dangerous because AI could end up exposing all kinds of problems. AI could end up exposing the Democrats, how they all got rich. You know, we could do some analysis on that. We could do an analysis on how they get their investing advice. We could do a whole lot of stuff. But the reality is, America needs to embrace AI. And when we return, you got to stay tuned for this, because the truth, once again, President Trump is telling the truth. The truth here is that if we are not the leaders of the free world on AI, someone else is going to be, and we may not like who that someone else is. Stay tuned.
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18: You know, we are guaranteed human. So no AI hosts or AI voices. We're real people.
17: Absolutely.
18: But that doesn't mean we fear the use of AI technology. We use it to help assemble this show on a daily basis. I mean, from digging for insight and research into topics to the graphics we create on the YouTube channel to, well, we're pretty sure Pablo is real, but he might be AI generated. Pablo, are you real?
11: I am.
18: That's something AI would say if it was trying to take over the world. We are getting a lot of responses about the AI and the clamor, the hand-wringing over the from the Democrats now over the new moon race is the race for AI.
12: Kamari, guys, this is Bob from Mesa. For some people, the pocket calculator has already surpassed human intelligence. Have a great day. Thanks, bye.
11: Hey, guys, so for a living, I'm a load bank technician. A load bank is a electrical piece of test equipment that's used in a lot of data centers, solars, and wind farms for testing. I can tell you now, if we don't build the data centers, China will. We had to kick out Chinese workers from a data center in Alabama that we were building for spying on us.
14: Hey, Bob and Mesa. My question is, AI is just information faster that's already out there? I mean, what's the deal here? Am I missing something? Faster is always better. Have a blessed day.
16: Hey, AI, can you get rid of all the unnecessary government spending and programs that have been used to steal taxpayers' dollars? And can you also balance a budget for us? We could use AI to get rid of half of the issues.
17: See, that's the issue right there. That's the one that has Democrats freaked out. That what you heard just now, because artificial intelligence may be capable of finding government fraud. It may revolutionize healthcare. It may dramatically increase productivity. It may expose contradictions in what politicians tell us because AI can compare their statements against enormous amounts of information in seconds.
18: There's no may about it. It has.
17: Ah.
18: What do you, I mean,
17: you're
18: do you
17: talking
18: remember
17: about
18: Doge?
17: Doge. You're talking
18: Elon Musk, big balls and his team, all of the fight over their installing programs on government compute. What do you think those programs were? They were versions of AI that was looking at the inputs and the outputs and following the money trail from the time Congress released funds to where it ended up.
17: Isn't it amazing that the same people who were adamant that Doge was a problem, the Maxine Waters and the Bernie Sanders, the Chuck E. Cheese Schumers were just railing against Doge, are all in for regulating AI. I mean, you're right. And what happened to Doge? Doge was doing such a fantastic job that the Democrats managed to basically kill it off. What happened to Doge? Doge was doing such a great job that the left mobilized their goons and thugs to destroy Tesla. Remember the season where we had Tesla plants on fire across the country? How yeah. People were attacking Tesla cars, you know, indiscriminately.
18: Yeah, I worry more about the radical left and Antifa taking over than I do AI.
17: Exactly. And this is what's terrifying. What's terrifying is what the left is willing to do. And not just Antifa, but, you know, now we're looking at the Democrats. We're looking at the media. They're all playing along. They're all spreading the fear porn. They're all talking about how dangerous AI is so that they can do, you know, doge it.
18: You don't think that the Democrats used early versions of AI to track down January 6 participants, and you don't think they wouldn't hesitate to do it again?
17: You don't think that they used flock cameras? You don't think that they used all the technology that was available? 100%. We know they did. We know they did. Again, this is about control.
18: They vetted people's bank accounts if they spoke up at school board meetings. If you go to the wrong church, it's not that they fear AI. They fear that you, meaning the regular person, will have access to AI. AI will be great for the government to use to control the population, but heaven forbid the population be able to use AI to control the government.
17: And that's what the battle really comes down to here. That's what the battle is all about. Right after the news, we're going to get to what's really at stake. You know what? It is our freedom that's at stake in more ways than one. America must beat China when it comes to building data centers. That's the Hannity Morning Minute on 550 KFYI and 790 KNST.
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1: So, and everything you do, your iPhone, your computer, your TV, you need a data center. It just is what it is. China announces yesterday, now we have about 5,000 of them. China's about 500 of them. They're not stopping. And it's fascinating that all of the people that are most outspoken on this issue, almost to a fault, they're all saying the same thing. And that is, we need a deal. We need a deal with China, you know, a joint U.S.-China regulatory regime, or a deal with Western European nations or allied nations, NATO nations. I don't trust them. I don't trust Canada. I don't trust Western Europe. I don't trust Russia. I don't trust China.
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4: Police in Casa Grande ask for the public's help. I'm Wendy Swanson, KNST News. Casa Grande police have released surveillance photos of four people they want to talk to in connection with the shooting of a 10-year-old girl. It happened Monday night near Casa Grande Avenue and McMurray Boulevard. The child suffered a gunshot wound to the shoulder and is expected to recover. Fox 10 spoke with the girl's mother, Charlene Ford.
5: I've been in Arizona for 5 years, but that's the reason I left Chicago, due to gun violence, and just terrified that my kids would get hurt or killed out in Chicago. I felt like Arizona was safer.
4: The investigation is ongoing. Arizona authorities have cracked a nearly 40-year-old case involving the 1987 murder of Navy veteran Orson James Chafin in Glendale. DNA evidence recently linked 68-year-old Gary Wayne Billups to the killing. Officials say no charges will be filed because Billups died by suicide in June, days after providing a DNA sample. Attorney General Chris Mays says investigators can now provide answers to Chafin's family. The Arizona Diamondbacks have nominated outfielder Corbin Carroll for Major League Baseball's Roberto Clemente Award. The three-time All-Star is being recognized for his outstanding character and community work across Arizona. Through his CC7 charitable fund, Carroll has donated more than $150,000 to help local children. Fans can vote through September 27th at MLBTogether.com. I'm Wendy Swanson, KNST AM 790, Tucson's most stimulating.
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29: Where? When Democrats get afraid of something, well, it's time for us to embrace it.
30: Ladies and gentlemen, children of all ages, welcome to the Conservative Circus with James T. Harris.
29: At least it's a major tell. I mean, when you have all of the Democrats running to the microphone, talking about how we need to get ahead of AI, how we need to get rid of, you know, any kind of technology, when we need to get rid of data centers, that should give us pause. And it gave me pause. We were talking about flock cameras, and I looked into it, and you know what? I don't like these. We talked about it earlier this week. I do like the drones, though. I like police drones. But to have all of these Democrats jumping on board with the fear porn, this is the end of the world. This is their modus operandi. Whether we're talking about global warming, COVID is the strongest we've seen of it. Take this vaccine or you'll die. You know, you're spreading death. Shutting down the whole economy. The world economy. What did it give them? It gave them control. the real problem here is, you know, it was expressed, I believe, in some of our talkbacks, and it's also expressed by Treasury Secretary Bessent. If you want to stop it, if it's so dangerous, you can stop it yourself. You can stop it yourself. Why do you need government to stop it? More importantly, why do you need Democrats to stop it? We were talking about Doge last hour. Doge is doing a fantastic job. Doge, man, Doge was shut down USAID. Doge was on a roll. What happened? How come we're not still talking about Doge? How come we're not still using Doge?
18: Oh, well, that's easy, James. As one of our listeners pointed out on the YouTube chat, you know, Doge didn't just find wasteful government programs that could be trimmed and tightened up. It found wasteful fraud from Democrats, and it found it upon Republicans.
29: And once all of a sudden Republicans got caught up in it, Doge went away. Bipartisan, the fraud. Yeah, let's turn AI, let's have AI, which is Doge, let's have AI look at government, let's have AI look at healthcare. I mean, AI is incredible. If you've used it, you know how just impressive it is.
18: You could absolutely have AI do a compare and contrast. What are the pros and the cons of a free market healthcare system versus a single payer healthcare system? And look at mortality rates. Look at innovation. Look at it all. Look at the overall true cost. Because the myth is that it's free. It's not free.
29: It's not free. And this is what both Democrats and Republicans are afraid of. They don't want that type of scrutiny.
18: How about we use AI to look at and vet all of the different data coming from all of the 50 states and all of the individual counties into election integrity?
29: See where we're going here? This is why they want the government to be in charge of it. They want the government to regulate it.
18: Okay, but I need to point out the absurdity of something that is happening right now in this AI debate. Right now, on CNN, they are talking to Ashley Judd, the has-been actress who was in like two good movies. Well, I think Double Jeopardy was one of them back in the mid-90s.
29: Why are they talking to Ashley Judd about AI?
18: One-on-one with Ashley Judd about artificial intelligence.
29: This is they're using Hollywood. Well, did she star in a film that had artificial intelligence?
18: I don't know. She hasn't starred in anything in like 30 years.
29: This is the Blitzkrieg.
18: She's a nasty woman. That's who she is. That's the most prominent thing she's done in three decades. No, that was, remember when she was protesting Donald Trump? I'm a nasty woman.
29: Oh, yeah, that's right. That's right.
18: You can't have the CEO of Anthropic.
29: No, no.
18: You can't have Elon Musk.
29: No.
18: Zuckerberg.
29: You got to have
18: a
29: star
18: technology,
29: power.
18: An actress who hasn't, I mean, heck, Sydney Sweeney's relevant.
29: That's what I'm saying. She is the Sarah Connors of this whole debate. We just got to find a way to tie it in. In the meantime, who's not afraid of AI? Who's not fear-mongering? Who's not spreading fear porn right now? China.
2: The narrative is much more practical. Nobody's in China is saying that there's end of this and end of that and, you know, cataclysmic this and, you know,
7: doom or that.
8: Yeah. They're much more pragmatic about it. They see AI as a technology that's going to advance their economy, advance their society. And they don't have these groups who are basically saying it's going to end civilization.
2: And we're making it up. The part that is frustrating is if it was true, then we ought to talk about it and go do something about it.
29: They're making it up. China's not the fear porn. China's not talking about the end of the world. China's trying to catch up and surpass us. Again,
18: this is no different than the energy tech race. America lost the energy race to other countries because of the fear porn over greenhouse emissions.
29: Correct.
18: And the environmentalist movement. And now look at us. We are in a war with Iran and we're being hamstrung because of the price of gasoline when we all know we could be producing our own energy, our own gasoline, our own electricity, our own nuclear power if it wasn't for the tree-hugging hippies chaining themselves to trees in the 70s and the 80s and into the 90s,
29: then the fear
18: talking
29: mongering,
18: about the end of the world.
29: Fear-mongering. Fear
18: and
29: is a great mind
18: killer.
29: And
18: we're going to do it here for the data race. We would have lost the race to the moon if it was held under modern conditions.
29: Brad Gernster, I believe his last name is, he was on CNBC, another expert talking about this.
7: We may not have wanted to pursue the Manhattan Project, but we knew our adversaries would, whether or not we did. This is a matter of national economic security. It's a matter of national security. Remember all the claims around nuclear, that it was going to kill all the kids, that it, Ralph Nader, that it would wipe out the city of Cleveland. Not a single person in this country died or was injured by nuclear energy, but we shut down 67 nuclear reactors. We unilaterally disarmed while China's building 100 fission reactors.
10: Hey, morning, guys. If AI was such a threat that could exterminate mankind, why aren't the Democrats calling for an outright ban as opposed to just regulating it? But they're not. And the reason is because it's all hoax. And they are angling to line their pockets from big tech somehow, some way.
29: I agree with you. The line their pockets and protect their nest, protect their machine.
18: I mean, if AI was going to kill humanity, wouldn't the liberals be all for it since there are too many humans on the planet anyway?
29: You know what? I believe that was that Woody, a good friend Woody.
18: Yeah, that was Woody.
29: You know, Woody said that it's a hoax. He's not the only one that's saying it's a hoax. President Trump weighed in.
11: And I'm telling you, it's all a hoax. The data centers are great.
18: Wait a minute. This sounds like a machine, sounding like Donald Trump.
29: This is President Trump calling into this conference
18: Are we sure?
29: Talking about how
18: he's
29: China,
18: on the phone.
29: How China's going to run with this.
11: And I'm telling you, it's all a hoax. The data centers are great, and they make people wealthy, and they make states wealthy, and it's the oil of the next 20, 25 years. It's bigger than the internet and the AI, you know, much more so. And they're just playing right into the hands of a lot of people that don't want to see it happen. And that could be political people. It could also be China. And we're not going to let that happen. It's a hoax. And
12: you're right. We're not going to let that happen, sir.
11: No, we're not going to let it happen.
29: It's a hoax. We will start by saying it's a hoax. And then people would make fun of President Trump for not being able to. You have very intelligent people running down explaining how this is a hoax. But more important than that, you have your own two eyes and your own experience. We have seen this movie before.
18: So we're supposed to be afraid of AI. And again, I'm not saying AI is perfect. I think there are some things, concerns that you have to look at. But look at the fear that's spreading from the Democrats primarily over AI. Meanwhile, 6 years ago, take this untested vaccine, Shove it in your arms, Trust us. We don't need to research a damn thing.
29: This is what I'm saying. You remember that. I will continue to use COVID against these asshattery moves every single day because it's living. You lived it.
18: If you mentioned even one brief pause about taking the COVID vaccine, you fear monger. You're causing people to die.
29: It's the same playbook. The same playbook. President Trump won the election. Didn't he? He's won two of them.
18: Well, some people would say three.
29: But the courts keep deciding how much of his agenda he gets to have. We're going to talk about that coming up next.
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10: Sun has an 80% chance for rain with a high of only 83 and 69 overnight. I'm Storm Tracker 4 meteorologist Dee Cortez on News 4 Tucson.
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13: Oh.
16: He's one of those guys that's so high on the corporate flow chart that, like, I'm like, what's this guy's name again? Because, you know, he's here today.
13: That the guy I was goofing around with in the hallway?
16: Yeah, I think so, but I think you got his name wrong.
13: Okay,
16: so.
13: Well, you know, that happens.
17: Yeah, I got to close my door. Hold on.
16: Oh, yeah, please do. I hope he doesn't listen to this show or we're in trouble.
13: Donald Trump, once again, is furious with the Supreme Court. This time, three of the people catching his fire are Amy Coney Barrett, Neil Gorsuch, and Brett Kavanaugh. Wait a minute. Didn't he nominate all three of these individuals to the court?
16: ACB. Yeah. He did. Yes, he did.
13: And the issue, of course, this time was mail-in voting. We talked about this yesterday when the news broke. The Trump administration wanted new postal service requirements for mail ballots before the midterms, including standardized envelopes and voter list verification. No biggies, right? Lower courts blocked the plan, arguing that the administration had exceeded its authority and that changing the system this close to an election could disrupt voting. Now, the Supreme Court has left that block in place. Thomas and Alito dissented. Kavanaugh said the timing mattered and left open the possibility that the administration could have a stronger case later. Where's Roberts? But forget the personalities for a second, because there's a bigger question here, and here it is. What exactly did we, the people, vote for? What did we vote for? I mean, we've reached a point where presidents campaign on change, voters choose that change, and then almost immediately the country enters a courtroom. Immigration, executive power, birthright citizenship, elections, whatever the issue, increasingly the real political battlefield isn't election day, it's injunctions, appeals, and emergency orders. And I'll never forget the first time this really, really smacked me in the face. It's when President Trump, when he was 45, tried to get rid of the Dreamer Act, and the Supreme Court stepped in under Roberts saying, you can't do that. Too many people are dependent upon it. What?
16: You can't remove something that was implemented via executive order with an executive order. Apparently, when Barack Obama issues an executive order, it's written in stone and must continue on in perpetuity.
13: That's when I was first like, okay, what's going on here? And since that time, this just picked up speed. Every time President Trump, even he's trying to renovate a ballroom, build a ballroom, you got the court stepping in, stopping it. Every single thing. Now you have to make the argument that sometimes this is what the courts are supposed to do. Presidents have limits. Congress has authority. States have authority. The Constitution doesn't give a president unlimited power simply because he won the election. But voters are also entitled to notice the pattern and ask a legitimate question. And here it is. If every major attempt to change the status quo gets tied up in litigation, who does political accountability actually, or where does it live?
16: Well, it's supposed to live with we the people, right? But I would call that into question.
13: I'm calling that into question because eventually this stops being only a Trump story. It becomes a question about who governs America. The people we elect, the laws Congress writes, the states that administer elections, or judges interpreting the boundaries between all three. Right now, it looks like the judges.
16: Well, you know, here in Arizona, we've got an attorney general that's going to thoroughly investigate and leave no stone unturned to point out the governor's pay-for-play scandals, right?
13: Until she didn't.
16: Right. Oh. Oh.
13: Until she didn't. And you know.
16: But I mean, the media is going to hammer that home.

0: for me, a distraction. Yeah. But I refuse to be distracted because I've been watching what they've been trying to do and how they've been trying to block people. And I will say, states, Republican states and Democratic states, have had enough time listening to what this person said they were going to do. And there are Republican states who said, you know what? We are with him, but we're not going to let you do this. Yeah. Yeah. We're not going to acquiesce to your need to keeping people from voting. I have to tip my dreads to those folks. You know, we don't see eye to eye on a lot, but on your right as an American to vote. I am so proud of the Supreme Court saying, you know what? We're not, this is a bridge too far.
1: Yeah.
2: So maybe we don't need to stack the court anymore? You think that's where Whoopi is? We don't need to stack the court. Oh, she's proud. She's proud of the Supreme Court for stopping Trump. She's proud of Gorsuch and Amy Coney Barrett, you know, and Brett Kavanaugh for stopping Trump. Isn't that crazy? Yeah, Whoopi Goldberg. She's also proud of Democrat governors.
0: I'm proud of these the Republican governors who said, you know, it's a bridge too far, asking us to interfere.
1: Yeah.
0: You know, I just, something is happening and we need to pay attention because something good is happening and we need to be part of it. So you know what you got to do.
1: Vote.
2: Yeah, you know what you got to do. You got to vote. But what difference does it make? I mean, we voted. We voted for the change that the president was doing. It took the Supreme Court and three of his nominees to step in and stop that. And this wasn't about keeping people from voting. This was actually making sure that the people who are supposed to vote, vote. And the people who are not citizens don't vote. This was about chain of custody. This was about trying to get the post office to tighten things up. It's very frustrating. The left has a new tactic. They're now saying that deportations
3: will save the country?
2: No.
3: Oh.
2: No. They're saying that deportations are evil. Evil. Demonic.
3: But coming into some place you're not supposed to be and staying there and living a life under false pretenses, that's a-okay?
2: Make it make sense. The Democrats will try to, coming up next. When your joints...
4: Protesters arrested. I'm Wendy Swanson, KNST News. Three people arrested for trespassing during a protest at a border wall construction site are now out of jail. The Cochise County Sheriff's Office said yesterday the three were arrested at the border along the Santa Cruz-Cochise County line. 36-year-old Hannah Lee Graham and 45-year-old Alex Chabot, both of Santa Barbara, California, along with 23-year-old Onwin Terrilly Krause of Eugene, Oregon, appeared before a judge yesterday morning. Investigators say the protesters refused orders to leave a restricted construction area. Authorities booked all three on disorderly conduct charges. Sheriff Mark Daniel said in part that the right to protest does not extend to trespassing and creating a safety hazard. The Department of Veterans Affairs is awarding nearly $56 million to 19 community organizations across Arizona to combat veteran homelessness. The funding will help local groups rehouse homeless veterans, prevent imminent housing loss, and support transitional housing facilities statewide. It's part of a national effort following the VA successfully housing more than 51,000 homeless veterans over the past year. I'm Wendy Swanson, KNST AM 790, Tucson's most stiff.
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13: 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We should just have
14: we were here.
13: We should have the cameras on all the time, don't you think?
14: It was the bottom of the hour news.
13: Should we have the cameras on all the time? Just a little extra, you know, for the people listening.
15: See what happens. Was the Charlie Pride song when you get behind closed doors?
13: Behind closed doors, yeah.
14: Not that we're engaging in that type of activity. I'm just saying that.
13: I was just thinking about the lyrics. Yeah, that doesn't really fit. But we were talking about, you know, just how AI has quickly changing everything, and people still want to live like it's 3 or 4 or 5 years ago. People want to live in the past. People don't want to accept.
14: People still want to live like it's 3 or 4 decades ago. AI is going to radically transform the school experience. I mean, we still have kids, and the models and the pathways for learning in this country are so far behind. We have kids in classrooms that are sitting down, and they spend weeks on memorize the state capitals. Well, you've got access to information like never before. We're still trying to teach like kids can't just go on their phones, go using AI to get the information. We're not teaching kids how to think. We're not teaching kids what to do with the information. We're still trying to teach them like all of the information is in an Encyclopedia Britannica and not everybody has access to it.
13: The truth be told, I mean, parents, co-ops, it's already happening. With the artificial intelligence, AI, and curriculums out there, I mean, you don't need to send your kid off to school. You don't. And well, what about socialization? I'm telling you, there's co-ops where people are doing this. There are kids that are all studying together.
14: Have you been to a public school lately? Yeah. Do you want your kids socializing with some of the kids in public schools? You want your kids socializing with the kid that would rather skip English and go smoke a joint? I get socialization is important, but not at the expense of, you know, learning. Not at the expense of safety.
13: You know, I'm going to talk about how deportations, or the left believe that deportations are evil, but I have to ask you, speaking of deportation, why are you wearing that?
14: That
13: Canadian.
14: It's a Canadian jersey.
13: I mean, that looks like authentic. I saw you hold that up on your Instagram. Yeah. I mean, I'm like,
14: well,
13: what is this?
14: Well, if you remember last week, I was issued what some might say was a fatwa by the warden.
13: Uh-oh.
14: The Ayatollah warden said, thou shalt not bring another hockey jersey into thine house.
13: Mm-hmm.
14: And I said, phooey. And then my son and I went to Vegas over the weekend. He had a powerlifting tournament. That's where I was for a couple of days. And we were killing time, walking around, and we walked into a sports store. And I saw this hanging on the wall. And it is an authentic Canadian Olympic hockey jersey for Connor McDavid. It's the not a replica. It's what they wear on the ice. They are incredibly difficult to find. They sold out about 4 hours after they were announced to the public last year before the Olympics. And it was hanging up there.
13: Wait, it just happened to be your size?
14: It happened to be. They had one.
15: in the entire store. And it's actually a little bit smaller than most of my other jerseys, but I tried it on. It fit. I looked at the price tag. I was like, oh God, I got to put that away. I can't afford that. And then the woman goes, well, you know, it's been up there. It's been hiding behind a couple of other jerseys. I'll give it to you for half off. And I said, absolutely deal. And then I told my son, here's how you have a happy marriage, son. I'm going to put this at the bottom of the suitcase. Don't tell mom. I'm just going to put it in, blend it in with all the others, and she won't know.
13: She'll notice. Does she notice?
15: She'll notice eventually, but you know, she'd actually have to look at me and pay attention to what I'm wearing. But.
16: Half price, Aaron. Come on. You got to go with that.
15: 100 things, Pablo.
13: Oh, well, yeah. Of course you have to go with it half price. You probably would have paid full price for it, though.
15: No, I wasn't going to. I mean, if I, given different financial circumstances, but it was an expensive weekend just because of the, you know, what we were doing. It was a little out of the budget. Yes, I buy a lot of hockey jerseys, but I have a very strict budget that I stick to for this.
13: Let me ask you, you went into this, are there like special sports stores? Is this something special being in Vegas in a sports store?
15: No, this is just a random, I mean, best way I could describe it, it was like a big five here, you know, it was just a, you know, a sports apparel store or whatever. And they just happened to have, I mean, they had all kinds of jerseys and stuff, but they just had this one and like, yeah, it's been here for a while. And, you know, I'm like, I'll take it. 100% I'll take it.
13: That's fantastic. It looks wonderful.
15: Thank you. You know, and I know, yes, we're in a trade war and we're supposed to hate Canadians.
13: But I was wondering why you were representing Canada here in the middle of the tariff fight.
15: It's more about the fact that it is a high-quality premium jersey of the best player in hockey for an Olympics. And it's I could turn around and flip this for an insane profit.
13: But we are at war with the Canadians.
15: Okay, well, maybe I'm undercover. I'm going in deep state rogue. I'm a special operative.
13: I have a present for you. A listener brought some presents. You know, when we were at the AZ Free.
15: Oh, is this where you were introducing Ron DeSantis?
13: Correct. And someone took the time, beautifully wrapped. It's over there right now.
15: I haven't seen it yet. I saw the.
13: We're going to open.
15: Bag.
13: We'll wait till next hour. Yes,
15: I know your birthday was last week.
13: It was.
15: Happy birthday.
13: Thank you so much. But yeah, we'll get to that next hour though. But I got to tell you, it's
15: I'm still that was 100% America first. Okay. I'm just going to be America first while wearing a Canadian hockey jersey today.
13: All right. We will get to immigration deportation. I'm sorry, being evil coming up next.
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24: Here's something pretty disturbing I discovered while researching this podcast. This is what it actually says on the Los Angeles Police Department website. The site states that the Adult Missing Persons Unit investigates 3,200 cases a month, and 70% of those missing people are found or returned voluntarily within 2 or 3 days. It goes on to explain, and I quote here, "Since being a missing person is not a crime, police are given a very limited role while conducting these types of investigations." At the bottom of the webpage, it gets more disturbing. There's a section titled, "What if they never returned?" And here's the official police advice. In such situations, you may want to enlist the services of a private investigator to assist in your search. If you can't afford a PI, the police elaborate, quote, "Another option would be to contact the Salvation Army, which has a missing persons locator program." There is not a single sentence on the LAPD website that would lead a loved one of a missing person to have any faith that the police would properly investigate it. What the LAPD is basically saying is, if someone you love goes missing, don't overreact. They'll probably turn up, unless they don't, in which case you should get someone besides the police to look into it. All this is my way of saying, if the police took missing persons cases as seriously as they do, say, bank robberies, I wouldn't have had to do this podcast in the first place and end up chasing a violent criminal halfway around the country. I'm Neil Strauss, and you can hear the full story of To Live and Die in L.A.
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13: 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This is part of a campaign that a lot of the Democrat Socialists of America are engaging in. They're saying that deportations are evil. It is evil to deport someone, which to me is mind-blowing. You can't sneak into any other country in the world and get the kind of treatment you do in America. And it is a tactic for the left. I mean, these people end up being dependent upon government assistance, and then that means they end up being dependent upon Democrats that back this assistance.
15: Is it evil to send caravans of your unwanted into another land that isn't their homeland?
13: I would say it is. But no, according to the left, I mean, it's upside down. That's not evil. That's humane. That's humane. Humanitary. They just do the opposite. They change the language. Listen to Mamdani here talk about the campaign of terror.
6: The federal government has waged a campaign of violence and terror. Unaccompanied children have been forced to navigate our judicial system alone. ICE has broken into our neighbors' homes, work sites, and schools, and it has targeted those who have come to our country in search of refuge and in search of opportunity. The new federal public charge rule not only sweeps aside more than a century of established law, it is intentionally vague as a means of creating uncertainty and fear. To isolate, no mistake, this is an undisguised effort to strip New Yorkers of the services they rely on, the public benefits they are entitled to.
13: He calls them New Yorkers.
6: Family, it is estimated that up to 4 million people from across the country could unenroll from their health care alone,
13: good,
6: including 1.8 million children. None of this is abstract. People could die.
13: You know,
6: as are New Yorkers. And like I said once before, to get to any of us, you will have to get through all of us.
13: Oh, stop it. What you going to do? You know, talk about being vague and abstract. How come we can't say they're just illegal aliens? How come the left can't say the truth?
15: Oh, because they're illegals. They're New Yorkers. They may not be Americans.
13: New Yorkers, right.
15: But this is why they allow illegals to vote. And this is the next big fight that's going to happen. You've heard Trump, and this is one of those things, I can't even wrap my head around the fact that this is allowed to happen already. But the illegals that are here are counted in states' populations under the Senate,
13: yes,
15: for terms of,
13: yes,
15: of representation in Congress.
13: This is, and you say you can't wrap your head around, this makes my eyes water. How can you have this?
15: We're determining federal representation based on a population that technically, legally, can't vote for said representation.
13: Yeah, but they do, don't they?
15: And this is why cities and states allow illegals to, and not just illegals, but people that are in the country legally but aren't citizens, to vote in, well, because they're a part of the community.
13: And then they justify
15: and they
13: it.
15: They should have a say on their city councils because they live and pay taxes too. So they're normalizing this.
13: This is exactly what they're doing. They're normalizing it. They're skipping over the whole they're here illegally. You're right. They're saying they're New Yorkers because they're living in New York. But then they'll expand it, say it's happening across the country. And again, they want it. It's normal for people to get citizens a treatment even though they're not citizens. It is so perverse that they'll even treat people who are citizens. They'll find ways to make them less. They'll take from their own New Yorkers to give to the new New Yorkers.
15: Well, think about this. You've got these states like Washington and California and New York that are trying to levy exit taxes on the citizens of those states who have decided that the policies in those states no longer represent them. So they're leaving the state, and New York is saying, not without paying us first. If you move to Florida, if you move to Arizona, we're going to come after you for what's ours.
13: Letitia James has weighed in the battle.
7: Today we are going back to court because immigrant New Yorkers should not have to choose between putting food on the table, getting the health care they need, and pursuing a future in this country.
13: Again, this is so disingenuous. It's not, you know, immigrants. No, it's illegals. Illegals. You know, should illegals be getting welfare? Should illegals be getting health care? Well, no. Remember that time back during the Obama administration when you had Joe Wilson stand up and say, you lie. Well, Obama was lying.
15: Hey, speaking of Letitia James, did you hear the news?
13: What's that?
15: About Mar-a-Lago?
13: Oh.
15: Remember, part of the thing that Letitia James and her cronies went out for was this loan on the appraised value of Donald Trump's properties, one of which was Mar-a-Lago, right? Fraudulent business practices. Did you see Forbes just estimated the value of Mar-a-Lago at $620 million.
13: Well, wait a minute. Didn't Letitia James say it was only worth like $16 million?
15: Mm-hmm.
13: Yeah.
15: Mm-hmm.
13: Yeah. Again, and what she's just, you know, that was a, well, that whole incident, politicized, going after the president, you know, weaponized, nothing. Okay. And here she is now talking about, you know, we got to give illegals healthcare.
15: I got my numbers wrong. I'm sorry. It's only valued at $564 million.
13: Oh, $100 million less. Okay.
15: Half a billion dollars.
13: Right.
15: Give or take a few milli. Pablo knows what that life is like.
13: That's why we're so grateful that he just steps on down every morning to come work with us. Steps down from paradise. His half a million dollar spread.
15: Out there on the west side.
13: Coming up next. Liberal women have declared war on Sydney Sweeney.
15: I finally found a cause I'm willing to fight for. Sign me up.
13: But first, the news. 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
15: Private Aaron reporting for duty, sir.
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28: Police in Casa Grande ask for the public's help. I'm Wendy Swanson, KNST News. Casa Grande police have released surveillance photos of four people they want to talk to in connection with the shooting of a 10-year-old girl. It happened Monday night near Casa Grande Avenue and McMurray Boulevard. The child suffered a gunshot wound to the shoulder and is expected to recover. Fox 10 spoke with the girl's mother, Charlene Ford.
29: I've been in Arizona for 5 years, but that's the reason I left Chicago, due to gun violence, and just terrified that my kids would get hurt or killed out in Chicago. I felt like Arizona was safer.
28: The investigation is ongoing. Arizona authorities have cracked a nearly 40-year-old case involving the 1987 murder of Navy veteran Orson James Chafin in Glendale. DNA evidence recently linked 68-year-old Gary Wayne Billups to the killing. Officials say no charges will be filed because Billups died by suicide in June, days after providing a DNA sample. Attorney General Chris Mays says investigators can now provide answers to Chafin's family. The Arizona Diamondbacks have nominated outfielder Corbin Carroll for Major League Baseball's Roberto Clemente Award. The three-time All-Star is being recognized for his outstanding character and community work across Arizona. Through his CC7 charitable fund, Carroll has donated more than $150,000 to help local children. Fans can vote through September 27th at MLBTogether.com. 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
13: Liberal women have declared war on Sydney Sweeney.
5: Ladies and gentlemen, children of all ages, welcome to the Conservative Circus with James T. Harris.
13: Sydney Sweeney has become public enemy number one, not because she committed a crime, not because she lied, not because she hurt anybody, but... She's the public enemy number one because she's a beautiful woman who refuses to follow the feminist script. First, it was the American Eagle ad. Then it was another campaign ad the pattern never changes.
15: This was the American Eagle ad was the Sydney Sweeney has great genes.
13: Yes. Yes.
15: Oh, my gosh, that's racist. That has Nazi undertones.
13: If she's a woman embraces...
15: White blonde woman.
13: If a woman embraces traditional femininity, sex appeal, or refuses to apologize for being attractive, parts of the activist left suddenly decide she's setting women back 50 years. I mean, the same movement that spent decades preaching my body, my choice, now seems to have an asterisk, unless they don't like your choices. But there's more to this. Now, we talked about this yesterday. We went a little bit more in depth yesterday.
15: I wasn't even here.
13: You weren't here. That's why we did it.
15: I happen to be the Sydney Sweeney expert on this show.
13: I know, but we...
15: I have studied her career in great detail.
13: We did it with no distractions. We just went right to it, knowing that... I was surprised you didn't even know about the controversy until
15: I unplugged a lot over the weekend, spent time with my son, and, you know, I was... I saw headlines, but I hadn't seen the ad in question.
13: Have you seen the actual ad?
15: I have seen the ad in question.
13: The ad in question is the furthest she's ever gone with this.
15: Mm-hmm,
13: and the reason why the left is upset, because you have female athletes out there saying that, you know, this has set us back. We work so hard to recognize in sports. You know, we work so hard and you just diminish it. The ad isn't about sports.
15: Right.
13: The ad is about sports betting. I mean, she's targeted towards men who like to you know, bet on sports.
15: It's no different than the underwear-clad male model coming out of a multi-million-dollar mansion pool, spraying Versace cologne on him, getting the hot woman on his mind. Versace, smell like $1 million.
13: Yes.
15: Sex sells. Sexy people sell.
13: No.
15: The human eye gravitates towards beauty.
13: Look, The feminists are now saying that the women should be valued for more than their sex appeal.
15: And I agree.
6: Use a woman in an ad like this and you sexualize her and you market it as just sports. It reduces her place within sport to just being valued for her appearance and her sexuality rather than the athleticism.
15: Stop. You are reducing Sydney Sweeney to nothing more than sex. Sex is a part of the human experience. Is it not? My body, my choice. Weren't we supposed to legitimize sex work?
13: Aren't we supposed to
15: treat OnlyFans models and porn actresses as engaging in legitimate work and female empowerment? Why is Sydney Sweeney not allowed to use her beauty to amplify her career?
13: Because women should be valued for more than their sex appeal.
6: Rather than the athleticism in the sport. And why this matters is because women have fought so hard to be respected and valued within sports. And we want to be valued for what we can do, not what we look like. The closing statement is, women being sexy isn't the problem. It's using the sexualization of women in sports to represent women in sports is. And if you can't understand the deeper messaging or lack the ability to critical think there, then I don't know how I'm going to help you.
13: I am thinking critically.
15: She is overthinking.
13: You made no sense. You're really overthinking it.
15: It's a hot woman in a hockey mask and in various other engaged sports to sell sports betting to a predominantly male public. I tell you what. Put Megan Rapinoe in the same ad and see how many people respond.
13: Well, Megan Rapinoe did a naked ad on ESPN.
15: Oh, well, yeah, they were in the bodies issue, right?
13: Right.
15: How is that any different?
13: I don't know.
7: Women's rights and body autonomy, unless it's Sydney Sweeney. OF models.
15: Wait, is it Katie Hobbs?
7: Unless it's Sydney Sweeney. Sex work is work, unless it's Sydney Sweeney. My body, my choice, unless it's Sydney Sweeney. Yeah. Stop policing women's bodies, unless it's Sydney Sweeney. Celebrate women making money however they need to, unless it's Sydney Sweeney. Do you guys not see the issue here?
13: Yeah.
15: It is.
13: Yeah.
15: The people that are complaining about this would have absolutely no problem with it if Sydney Sweeney wasn't known as a conservative-ish activist, if she wasn't pro-Second Amendment. She hasn't been outright vocal about, like, I'm MAGA, but people put two and two together and assume that about her because she's not all on board for the, you know, feminazi movement.
13: You know, since the Clancy... Lindsay Clancy case.
15: Mm-hmm.
13: Women. I mean, I'm so confused about women issues now. They can't make up their mind.
15: They can't
13: make up their mind.
15: Treat Bonnie Blue, the porn actress.
13: That's the woman who had 1,000
15: who slept
13: partners
15: with over
13: in one
15: 1,400
13: day.
15: Men. We're supposed to treat her as brave and courageous for owning her body and her sexuality. And if you point out the fact that she slept with 1,400 men in one setting, right. Like, and that's we can't acknowledge that the attractive Sydney Sweeney, skimpily clad, helps draw attention to what I don't even know the sports betting site she was promoting.
13: It's something new, but now, boy, they get their money's worth.
8: Something new, and she's an investor.
13: And she's invested in it too. Yeah. That was smart business move.
15: Oh, well, heaven
13: move.
15: Forbid she smart used her move. Fame and her looks to promote.
13: Yeah. Brilliant. I mean, under any circumstances, it wasn't Sydney Sweeney. You know, it was some lesbian. Oh, it would be brilliant. But because it's Sydney Sweeney, you know, all of a sudden leftist women are falling all over themselves. MS Now claims that women have become unnecessary casualties. Stay tuned.
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17: Well, it was going to be sexy until you started dancing, James. 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
19: At the same time the Sydney Sweeney's Got Great Jeans ad was going on, Levi's had an ad with Beyonce that was basically the same thing, and they were celebrating her. So, I mean, the double standard is just so obvious and, quite frankly, disgusting.
20: Hi, guys. John in North Phoenix. Does anyone remember Jane Fonda in Barbarella and the Jane Fonda workout videos? Nobody complains about her. So, just something to think about.
21: I would just like to point out to whoever that woman was speaking, we've reduced women in women's sports when we allowed boys to show up and play in women's sports. That's how we minimized women in sports.
18: That's just such a great point. It's such a... Sydney Sweeney doing a commercial does not minimize anything. It has nothing to do with women. Men playing women... The WNBA not being able to tell us what the W means, that's a problem. That's minimizing. That's setting women back.
17: Look, the reality is Sydney Sweeney being sexified for a sports gambling website dressed in sports equipment is no more demeaning to women than when Dove decides to put plus-size models in their underwear talking about how their product is for all women. That's not demeaning to women either. Women come in all shapes and sizes.
18: Yeah, yeah.
17: And some are attractive and some are not. And you know what? There's somebody for everybody. Thank God, or I would be lonely. But I don't. Maybe the warden is... got some mental challenges. I don't know what she sees in me, but she tells me I've been very happy for almost 22 years now.
18: This is one front of the culture war. You know, we got the Sydney Sweeney. I think the attacks on her just illustrate how absurd the place where Americans are right now, where American women, liberal women, the feminist movement, it's, as I said yesterday, we're at the end. This is the end game. It's eating on itself.
17: Well, this is also, I mean, I'm no fashionista. I'm not in tune with the modeling world. But it seems to me it always runs in cycles, right? Where for a little bit of time, being voluptuous and curvy is... in vogue and fashionable and is considered the sexy chic look. And then, like, what did we have in the 90s, right? You had that whole heroin chic movement where big breasts and curvy thighs were out, and you had to be rail. Was it Kate Moss, who looked like a stick, and was thin?
18: That was a little bit. These, well, the heroin chic one was, it's almost kind of coincided with the whole goth thing.
17: Right. But then, so it comes in waves. And I think Rush Limbaugh always said it best. Like, liberal women are upset that sexy women exist. It's always the ugly, fat,

0: for betting. Stop it. Stop conflating your concerns with reality. We have a, who is this? Antonia Hilton at MS Now saying that women in this, and there's a culture war, and women are unnecessary casualties.
1: I want to talk about the people who become unnecessary casualties when our culture war and healthcare realities collide. Since the Dobbs decision, 20 states have banned or restricted abortion earlier in pregnancy than the standard that was previously set by Roe v. Wade. And in some of the states where abortion is criminalized, patients who are experiencing dangerous medical complications say they've been denied medically necessary abortion care because medical providers fear criminal, financial, and professional penalties. ProPublica has new reporting suggesting this dynamic could be leading more women dying from ectopic pregnancies.
0: I don't
1: analyzing
0: understand
1: CDC
0: something.
1: Data, ProPublica found Wait, almost 200
2: women. Sydney Sweeney pose semi-naked in front of a hockey goal?
0: I am telling you.
2: This all, turns into an abortion
0: it's all
2: debate?
0: Conflated. I'm telling you.
2: They have lost their
0: mind. They're losing it. They're using it all for a launching pad. That and the whole Lindsey Clancy thing, we are living in a feminist dysphoria. That's what this is.
2: That's a far stretch, right?
0: You have more comments coming in, don't you?
2: Yeah, I think this is important here because I think this listener sums it up best.
3: Hey, good morning, guys. Joseph down in Green Valley. Hey, you would think that there's, for equal time laws, there's got to be some liberal good-looking one out there with a nice set of could do a commercial of their own, maybe modeling menswear. They get equal time. I'm all in.
0: Yeah.
2: Look, James and I have this argument all the time. I was down with the Beyonce jeans ad. I think Beyonce is fine.
0: I don't think so.
2: Might even be as good as Sydney Sweeney.
0: Not at all.
2: It's okay, but you know what? Women come in all shapes, sizes, colors. That's what makes it's like the Baskin Robbins. And some people are attracted to different things.
0: It's okay.
2: And advertisers have been using
0: sex sells.
2: Helen of Troy launched 1,000 ships.
0: Yeah, she did. You're talking about the black one or the original one?
2: Well,
0: Greek
2: you know,
0: one?
2: I mean, it's.
0: Well, she's fine too. That's Black Panther's wife. T'Challa's wife is fine. She's the new Helen of Troy. And she's chocolate black.
2: I'm just saying from historical context. I mean, why did Samson cut his hair? Fine looking woman.
0: Well, you know, Delilah had going on.
2: Why did Adam eat the apple?
0: Did you see
2: Fine looking because he wanted to see her boobies.
0: He said, whoa, man. He created woman. Whoa, man. That's what he said first time he saw Eve. Whoa, man. Holy cow.
2: I mean,
0: bone of my bone, flesh of my flesh.
2: If you're telling me I could see Eve's goodies if I eat the apple, I probably would have partaken
0: too. No, see, she ate the apple, and the reason why he ate the apple, because he didn't want to be separated from what he had got there. He couldn't watch that walk away with Satan.
2: come here, girl.
0: Give me a bite. Give me a bite. That's what he said.
2: I, for one, am glad sex sells because, let's be honest, sex is what makes the world go around. It's what keeps humans on this planet.
0: You have been out of pocket for a couple of days. You,
2: I have.
0: Of course, you are aware of the Lindsey Clancy jury decision, all that kind of stuff.
2: Oh, yeah.
0: You're aware of the fact that the one holdout, maybe you weren't here.
2: I was, yeah. Black guy.
0: It was a black guy.
2: Black don't crack.
0: The black guy has showed up. He has showed up.
2: Well, now they're going after him.
0: They went after him. He decided, hey, you know what? You're going to come after me. Let me go. Come on out, tell you who I am, where I am. He did. I got to tell you, I was a little bit taken aback by what he had to say. And you might be as well. You'll hear it coming up next.
4: Arizona authorities. Protesters arrested. I'm Wendy Swanson, KNST News. Three people arrested for trespassing during a protest at a border wall construction site are now out of jail. The Cochise County Sheriff's Office said yesterday the three were arrested at the border along the Santa Cruz-Cochise County line. 36-year-old Hannah Lee Graham and 45-year-old Alex Chabot, both of Santa Barbara, California, along with 23-year-old Anwin Terrell Krause of Eugene, Oregon, appeared before a judge yesterday morning. Investigators say the protesters refused

0: orders to leave a restricted construction area. Authorities booked all three on disorderly conduct charges. Sheriff Mark Daniels said in part that the right to protest does not extend to trespassing and creating a safety hazard. The Department of Veterans Affairs is awarding nearly $56 million to 19 community organizations across Arizona to combat veteran homelessness. The funding will help local groups rehouse homeless veterans, prevent imminent housing loss, and support transitional housing facilities statewide. It's part of a national effort following the VA successfully housing more than 51,000 homeless veterans over the past year. I'm Wendy Swanson, KNST AM 790, Tucson's most stimulating.
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20: I put in a sternly worded ticket yesterday.
19: You did?
20: Yes, sir.
19: I appreciate that.
20: Yep.
19: We haven't had any stickiness today.
20: I saw the guy bring a bottle of rubbing alcohol and a Q-tip and fixed it.
19: Really? That's all it took? I could have done that, but then I probably would have crossed somebody's union or something.
20: Probably, man. Yeah, let them do it. They have the
19: expertise with the Q-tip and the alcohol.
20: I am so happy we got that fixed for you. It's been a week.
19: It was
20: going
19: a struggle.
20: Like that.
19: It was a struggle. It was a struggle. We did hear from someone, I believe, on YouTube. They were saying, look, you know what? You need to condemn Sydney Sweeney. What that whole thing is pornography. No, it's not. Now, I will tell you this. Do I approve of the commercial, you know, coming on half naked to sell gambling? No, I don't gamble either. But there are people who gamble. And there are people who, love to look at Sydney Sweeney. I wouldn't necessarily call it pornography. But I don't think it's great for society. But it's the society we live in. As I said yesterday, we live in Babylon. Nobody's celebrating it. I'm just trying to call out the feminists on their hypocrisy, because that's what it is. Hypocrisy. Just like the feminists who are on these juries, you know. They want to celebrate Lindsay. They want to talk about, oh, she's a hero. We played some of their sick views yesterday. This woman is a hero. My body, my choice was not your body. These were little kids. These were little children that were slaughtered. Yet one juror who couldn't bring himself to let her off. And we found out last week, actually, on, what was it, Gayle King's morning show. Her reaction, actually, she's the one that put it together. She's the one that put together that the lone holdout juror was black.
21: Is a holdout juror a person, a black man?
22: Yes.
21: A black man is a holdout juror?
22: Yes.
21: Well, I have to sit with that for just a second.
19: What do you have to sit with? That it was a black man that stood up for these three white murdered children? that it was a black man who, you know, after days of deliberation of him being just berated left and right by at least 9 of these white liberal women and 2 soft men, that he was the one to stand up for it. Oh my goodness, all the things that have been said, what they have done, they actually doxed the guy. Now, of course, they couldn't release his name or his photo, but they doxed him. They talked about how he had skipped out on rent. He had a restraining order. You know, I think his nephew had a restraining order against him, all of the stuff in his background, completely ignoring one of the other female jurors who had assault and battery charges against her.
0: How come Boston 10 didn't do a report on her, an investigative report?
19: Well, that's a good question. Good question, Pablo. They did not. Yeah, we played that yesterday, the report that Boston 10 were outing this guy, doxing this guy. I mean, wait. What about your, you know, one of the female jurors who had a record too? Put her hands on somebody. Well, what about her? Yesterday, the search for the lone juror, the black dude, it ended. When I first saw it, I'm like, I don't think this is him. Because there's been a lot of parody videos out there. It turns out, we're pretty sure I got to paint the picture. Not only is he talking to the camera, but he's smoking a cigarette. He's smoking a cigarette and waving a cigarette around as he's basically inviting people, you know, to come to the chaos.
1: Ladies and gentlemen, and my fellow Lindsay followers, there was a black man on the juror. That was the one that stood between the movement. And that black man was me. Yep. I have to confess. Listen, I'll send you my address later. I will send you my phone number. And feel free to inbox me all your vitriol, because I'm all for it. Yes, the crazy white killed her kids, and I think she should have suffered the consequences for it. I'm about her mental illness. I'm mentally ill too, you know? I got all type going on between these ears. Now, holla at your boy.
19: Yeah, the crazy white itch killed her. I'm going to let the crazy white itch who killed her kids, I ain't gonna let her off. Yeah, holla at your boy. Come on. Here's my address. Come on. Come on, Cletus. Number a short walk over. You limp it back. You're walking over, but you limp it back. I ain't no easy one. That's just classic. I didn't see that. I wouldn't let the crazy white itch get off with killing her kid. Dang. Wow. You know what? Coming up next, we're going to hear that again. Go listen to that again. That's just too good. It's too good to let go. This, I do believe this is the guy. He's saying, you want to talk about it? Step up. I just went through 3 rounds with a bunch of wild, banshee, 9 liberal women, big septum. Come on, what you got? Come on. That's what he said.
0: Yeah. Bring on your big bad prosecutor too. I'll take him on.
19: Yeah, bring him. Oh, stay tuned, my friends.
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30: 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It's a graphic representation of how close humanity is to self-inflicted disaster.
29: They moved the second hand on the clock forward to 89 seconds to midnight, which means it's the closest that clock has ever been to midnight since they started.
30: In 1947, when the U.S. and Russia were starting the Cold War, there was 7 minutes to midnight. We're now less than 2 minutes away from midnight. The furthest away it was from midnight was 1991, after the Soviet Union dissolved. It was all the way back from 17 minutes to midnight.
29: I think it's a valuable thing because it just raises awareness every year with people. 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
32: It's August 2023, a county government meeting in Pennsylvania's Lehigh Valley. A young woman, early 20s, steps up to the mic to speak.
33: My two-month-old son was happily drinking milk from his bottle when he quickly started choking, turned blue, and went limp. My boyfriend transported our son to the changing table as I grabbed an anti-choking device and my boyfriend began assembling it. Two pumps of the device and my son was conscious, gasping for air and coughing up milk.
32: They all went to the ER to make sure the baby was okay.
33: But upon arriving at Lehigh Valley Hospital, the diagnosis quickly became something so different.
32: One of the doctors had a theory.
33: She stated to my father and mother-in-law that we are young, first-time parents who got frustrated with our baby and violently shook him to make him stop crying, and a confession would only make things easier for us.
32: The parents were told to leave the hospital without their son, and he wouldn't come home for 7 whole months.
33: I'm a postpartum mom dealing with the grief and the trauma of my son being ripped from my arms, and I'm a mom who lost everything in less than 24 hours due to one doctor's misdiagnosis. Enough is enough.
32: And then the next person speaks, and the next one. The stories they tell form a pattern of parents walking into a Lehigh Valley hospital to get help for a child, only to leave without them. And the same doctor's name kept coming up again and again, a pediatrician.
34: I ask you, what kind of doctor does this?
32: That's what I wanted to know too. From Serial Productions and the New York Times, I'm Diane Neary. And this is The Preventionist, a story about a doctor and the rise of a powerful field of pediatric medicine.
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11: Hey guys, good morning. I got nothing but love and respect for the brother standing up and saying, come on and bring it. I would have done the exact same thing. We need more of these guys to be doing this. People think they can bully and dox us and scare us. They don't know who some of us are. And he seems like he might be a real G. I love it. God bless him.
10: I want to thank you, Mike. Mike, using the talkback mic, who calling in. He's talking about the lone holdout juror who refused to go along with the mob, who refused to bend the knee to the seven screeching liberal women, banshees, who were trying to get him to say that Lindsay, I keep forgetting the last name.
12: Clancy.
10: Lindsay Clancy was not guilty because of insanity or whatever. And immediately he was doxed. The whole thing was strange from the very beginning. The lawyer, the defense lawyer, is not supposed to know what the count is. Somehow he knew. Then they put pressure trying to get him kicked off of the jury. And then they tried to sue some kind of, forgot what the procedure was. And the judge is like, are you kidding? Yeah. And then, of course, they don't sequester the jurors. So then all of a sudden, he's starting to get doxxed. You had that one woman who was following them around, you know, harassing. And then she got arrested. Then you the defense lawyer's wife, she was involved in doxxing, you know, the lone holdout. And then, of course, you know, Gayle King over there on the CBS Morning Show, she was like, wait a minute, what? He's black? I'm going to have to sit on this one for a while, because she was blown away by it. And then, of course, there have been just social media went crazy with support for the guy. And also, you had a few liberals trying to go off on him. But the support was crazy and the memes were outrageous. A hit piece came out on him, Boston News. They didn't show his name or images of him, but they put it out there. Yesterday, finally, he came forward and said, here I am.
13: And that black man was me. Yep. I have to confess. Listen, I'll send you my address later. I'll send you my phone number. And feel free to inbox me all your vitriol, because I'm all for it. Yes, the crazy white killed her kids, and I think she should have suffered the consequences for it. I'm about her mental illness. I'm mentally ill too, you know. I got all type going on between these ears. Now, holla at your boy.
10: Holla at your boy. You want to send me all your victory? All come on here. Come on, send you my address. I'll put it below. Come on, Cletus. Come on. Yeah. That blankety blank killed her blanking kids. Crazy. I don't know why this tickles me so much. Because you think, you know, you hear the jurors, you know, you're thinking it's going to be somebody. I don't know what I expected here. But I didn't expect this. Dude smoking a cigarette.
12: Yeah,
10: I'm crazy. I got mental illness. Everybody crazy.
12: Yeah, that's the part that I related to. He's like, yeah.
10: Yeah, I'm crazy. Yeah. Everybody crazy. Yeah. Come on, holla at your boy.
12: Him and his Newport. Just
10: yeah, he's got his Newport. I didn't even put that together. That's right. It was a Newport. You can hear it in his voice. Yeah. You play it again, Pablo. You can hear it in his voice. You can hear that he's a smoker, right? Right.
13: And that black man was me. Yep.
10: It's me.
13: Yep. I have to confess. Listen, I'll send you my address later. I'll send you my phone number. And feel free to inbox me all your vitriol, because I'm all for it. Yes, the crazy white killed her kids, and I think she should have suffered the consequences for it. I'm about her mental illness. I'm mentally ill too, you know. I got all type going on between these ears. Now, holla at your boy.
10: It's just fantastic. Now you got Representative Mace out there calling for the public execution of Lindsey Clancy. You should put this on TV. That will stop everything. I don't think so. I think we're too far gone. The culture is too far gone. It's going to have to take something cataclysmic to begin to reverse this. But what we're watching right now, coming from the feminism, like I said yesterday, it's in its last. This is the last stages of feminism. It has nowhere else to go but eat its own. Right after the news, we're going to talk once again about the Democrats. Democrats are not afraid of AI. They're not afraid that it's going to take over the world. They're not afraid that it's going to kill everybody. What they're really afraid of is what happens if AI remains free. 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
15: Police in Casa Grande ask for the public's help. I'm Wendy Swanson, KNST News. Casa Grande police have released surveillance photos of four people they want to talk to in connection with the shooting of a 10-year-old girl. It happened Monday night near Casa Grande Avenue and McMurray Boulevard. The child suffered a gunshot wound to the shoulder and is expected to recover. Fox 10 spoke with the girl's mother, Charlene Ford.
17: I've been in Arizona for 5 years, but that's the reason I left Chicago, due to gun violence, and just terrified that my kids would get hurt or killed out in Chicago. I felt like Arizona was safer.
15: The investigation is ongoing. Arizona authorities have cracked a nearly 40-year-old case involving the 1987 murder of Navy veteran Orson James Chafin in Glendale. DNA evidence recently linked 68-year-old Gary Wayne Billups to the killing. Officials say no charges will be filed because Billups died by suicide in June, days after providing a DNA sample. Attorney General Chris Mays says investigators can now provide answers to Chafin's family. The Arizona Diamondbacks have nominated outfielder Corbin Carroll for Major League Baseball's Roberto Clemente Award. The three-time All-Star is being recognized for his outstanding character and community work across Arizona. Through his CC7 charitable fund, Carroll has donated more than $150,000 to help local children. Fans can vote through September 27th at MLBTogether.com. 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
10: Washington has discovered artificial intelligence. They want a bureaucracy big enough to regulate every line of code in America.
20: Ladies and gentlemen, children of all ages, welcome to the Conservative Circus with James T. Harris.
10: And they're all on board. All the Democrats all of a sudden have coming out. They got coordinated tweets to go out on X. They've got their talking points. You got Obama. Obama is back. He says government needs to get proactive with AI. Laws, regulations, international safety standards. He says we can't stuff AI back in a box, but we can collectively determine how it's developed and how it's used. We got Chuck E. Cheese Schumer weighing in. OpenAI hired Jessica Schumer, that's his daughter, don't you know, to work on policy and partnerships across the Northwest, or I should say Northeast. Before she worked at OpenAI, she worked on public policy for Amazon. See how this works? We saw that with Facebook. Facebook was like, no, I don't need to work with Washington, D.C. Then all of a sudden, the lawsuit started flying. And then Zuckerberg realized he had to have some type of representation on the Hill. He realized he had to have some kind of lobbyist. He had to pay all this money out to make sure that the hounds stay at bay. Apple knows how this game is played. I mean, yeah, you've got to have now AI. The AI big tech, they're trying to get ahead of this. Yes, yes, government. Yeah, control us. We'll get those stupid Democrats in there. Democrats will do it. Because they're so stupid. Yeah. What is Maxine Waters? Maxine Waters, she's over here yelling. She's yelling at Scott Bessent, the Treasury Secretary, about AI.
21: Did you hear what Bill Gates had to say? Did you hear what Elon Musk had to say? Did you hear about Anthropic? Did you hear about Amo Day? They all said, stop it. Watch it. AI is dangerous. You got to be careful. Did you hear any of that?
1: They could stop. They could stop anytime they want to.
21: Did you hear any of that? Yes
1: stop,
21: or no?
1: They could stop their
21: reclaiming my time.
1: They want to.
21: Reclaiming my time.
10: Maxine Waters. This is who they want. Yeah, we want Maxine over there to give us some policy on AI. Maxine Waters. And then you've got a Bernie Sanders. Of course, now Bernie Sanders, he's all about telling us about the dangers of artificial intelligence.
19: If you want to develop illegally a nuclear weapon that could threaten humanity, you should be punished. Ooh. If you are moving forward on a AI development that could threaten humanity, you should be equally punished.
22: So you equate these two? You equate this
19: no,
22: AI
19: I think AI, the potential danger of AI is probably greater than nuclear weapons.
10: Greater than nukes. Greater than nukes. Bernie Sanders says that AI potentially could be greater than nukes. We got to control this. We've got to be able to be in control of this. Ben Shapiro made an appearance on CNN. Ben Shapiro of the Daily Wire. Here are his observations.
23: So it's trusting them when it comes to gigantic treaties. There's one that nobody's talking about. There are two risks. And it's fun to talk about the apocalyptic risk because we've all seen apocalypse movies. There is a much more significant risk that is much higher threat, that is much more likelihood. Not higher threat, but more likelihood. And that is the risk of stagnation. If you stagnate AI, it is probably the beginning of the end of the American economy. We are currently running into economic dire straits in which key bills are absolutely getting crushed, in which we have a $40 trillion national debt. The only, and both parties, there is a uniparty. The uniparty is for spending enormous amounts of money and never paying for any of it. That is the actual uniparty in the United States. The only possible escape from that is to reach some sort of escape velocity in terms of productivity, which is why the Trump administration has been pushing AI.
22: Let me just read this.
10: Escape velocity. With productivity. That's brilliant. He said that's why the Trump administration is embracing this. And he's absolutely right. President Trump has always been a visionary. President Trump's the one calling this a scam. President Trump can see forward. As a matter of fact, you have Todd Blanche, the Justice Department, right? He weighed in on AI.
24: This should not be breaking news, that this AI issue that's suddenly come up 2 months before an election is being, and the president calls it a hoax. The way this has come around today and not 3 months ago, I mean, I was watching the news today. Every Democrat senator suddenly races to a microphone to talk about AI after being eerily silent for months and months and months. So to talk about the timing of this as being nothing but an effort to influence the midterms, I shouldn't have to say that out loud. Of course that what it is. That's what it is. And that shouldn't be what drives the decisions that we're making around AI. We can't lose the AI race to China, right? President Trump says that. Everybody says that, but they say it because it's true.
10: We can't lose the AI race to China. We can't. I mean, he's absolutely right about that. Yet here you have the Democrats. The Democrats are all on board now, but they're not trying to win a race. What they're trying to do is control the technology. And they're trying to use scare tactics to do it. Here is one of the OpenAI researchers saying that, you know what, we may have to shut this down.
25: I think if Dario believes that we're going to have the worst outcomes, my question for him is, why are you doing this? It doesn't make sense to me that you're running a frontier AI company if you think frontier AI is going to end humanity. So again, I would push that back on him and say, how are you going to make this safe? And if you don't think you can, you should probably either shut down the company or step aside and let someone else lead it.
10: Okay, see, that's common sense, though. That's common sense talk. See, instead of being hyped up, instead of talking about the end of the world, instead of talking about Terminator, look, man, if you really believe this, you're the CEO, shut it down. If you really think this is out of control, then what you need to do is step to the side and let somebody else do it. But for you to do all of this fear mongering and then, you know, oh, okay, well, I'm going to fear monger you, but I'm also going to tell you that in a few months, you'll be able to openly invest in this technology. You know what that is? That's the same thing as the politicians talking about the oceans are going to rise, and yet here they are, like Obama, buying beachfront property. Buying beachfront property, Martha's Vineyard, beachfront property over in Hawaii. Oh, but the oceans are rising, global warming threat. It's a scam. Not just a scam to enrich their pockets, but it's a scam in order to control information, to control content. Kara Swisher over on CNN saying, can they self-regulate?
0: Can this industry regulate itself without Congress, in your view?
4: No, that's ridiculous. It's like, can you imagine when we had nuclear proliferation that, you know, Oppenheimer sold his bomb to regular companies?
10: What?
4: This is on that level.
10: No, it's not. Come on, girl. Come on. No, only the United States government could produce what Oppenheimer was developing. You got all kinds of competition out there for AI. Stop it. That's silly. You got all kinds of competition. Cheaper, it's going to be easier to make than what the big boys are doing right now. Again, fear tactics. And you know what? I do believe to a large degree they can self-regulate. I think competition would cause them to self-regulate. Remember, there was no self-regulation back with social media. I mean, before Elon Musk bought the Twitter and turned it into X, they controlled everything. You couldn't go to Instagram. You couldn't go to Facebook. You couldn't go anywhere. But once Elon broke through with X, now there's competition. There's all kinds of stuff flowing. That's how it needs to be with AI. We need to keep it free. Who's going to write the legislation on AI? Mitch McConnell?
5: I just feel like nobody over 60 should be writing legislation on AI.
10: I'm. You know what? That would cut me out. And you know what?
5: Then let's go that's over, fair. Under 50.
10: No, I can't even push buttons. What are you talking about? I'm trying to regulate some AI.
5: We're analog. I was grew up analog. Now I'm in a digital world.
10: I'm trying to catch up. I don't need to be writing anything about technology. But seriously, the Uniparty has a problem, a big problem. It's who represents them. We'll talk about that coming up next.
11: Mom, are we there yet?
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11: Only 10 minutes?
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3: 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But women are waking up, and they're saying hell no. That's why I'm bringing you Unpaused. This is not just another women's health podcast. It is a place to have bold, unfiltered conversations about what it really takes for women to thrive in the second half of life.
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0: Look up, look down, look around. Look up, look down, look around. In the trees and on the ground, 'cause the ALB must be found.
1: Some signs of the ALB are dime-sized holes on tree trunks, a sawdust-like material called frass, and the beetle itself, with a long black body and white spots.
0: Look up, look down, look around. Look up, look down, look around. In the trees and on the ground, 'cause the ALB must be found.
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18: 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Washington has become America's most expensive nursing home. It has. And nobody wants to say this out loud. It isn't a Republican problem or a Democrat problem. It is a Washington problem. Mitch McConnell is 84. He returned to the Senate yesterday. Or what do you want to call that? He was. They put him in a wheelchair and they were wheeling him out. He wasn't making any type of facial expressions. You had reporters yelling questions for him. He just glared. I thought it was Weekend at Bernie's for real.
19: I thought you were going to tell me the opposite. I thought you were going to tell me he came out like Willis Reed.
18: No, he didn't come out like Willis. Oh, you mean like Willis Reed today?
19: Like the remember the Spurs guy who went at halftime or something with an injury and came back in the game and the crowd cheered for him?
18: I don't remember that one. No, this wasn't that. He was sitting there. He was comatose. We used to make fun of Barbara Boxer, Diane Feinstein, all kinds. This was that. With a little grin, stupid grin on his face, barely looking around. It was disgusting. You've got a Chuck Grassley. Chuck Grassley is 93 years old. Okay, did you hear how he popped off yesterday? I think he popped off on Cory Booker. Cory Booker wouldn't stop. He just wouldn't stop talking. He wouldn't stop talking, just badgering. It wasn't even his time to talk. Somebody else was supposed to be talking. Finally, you got the old 93-year-old Chuck Grassley stepping in, you know, to handle the situation.
20: At least I didn't get my job the way you got your job.
21: Are you going to interfere with Senator Graham asking her questions, too?
20: I certainly will not.
21: Too, as well? Are you done now?
20: Are you ready to shut up?
21: I am done, sir.
18: Ooh.
21: Senator Graham.
22: Thank you, Mr. Chairman.
21: Are you done now? Are you going to shut up?
18: I mean, I understand the sentiments, but what about the vaunted Senate decorum? Are you gonna shut up? You know what? Look at old docile Spartacus. Yes, sir. Play that for me again, my Pablo. All docile, timid.
21: I certainly will not. Are you done now? Are you ready to shut up?
20: I am done, sir.
21: Senator Graham.
22: Thank you, Mr. Chairman.
18: Come on, man. But Joe Biden, he's in his 80s. Maxine Waters is in her late 80s. Maxine Waters. We were playing Maxine Waters all day long. Maxine Waters is beyond ridiculous. She's beyond a parody. They keep trotting her out there to make a fool out of herself.
23: Did you hear what Bill Gates had to say? Did you hear what Elon Musk had to say? Did you hear about Anthropic? Did you hear about Amo Day? They all said, stop it. Watch it. AI is dangerous. You got to be careful. Did you hear any of that?
20: They could stop anytime they want to.
23: Did you hear any of that? Yes or no?
20: They could stop their
23: reclaiming my time.
20: They want to.
23: Reclaiming my time.
18: She doesn't know what she's talking about. Can we agree? I mean, at some point, this stops being about experience.

0: It's respecting our elders. It's respecting the job. Come on. We criticized the left when they were doing it. The United States Senate isn't a lifetime achievement award. It's one of the most demanding positions in the world. If airline pilots had mandatory retirement age, if police officers and firefighters have physical standards, why is it Congress? Why is it Congress? Why do they get to stay until they drop dead? Literally. Especially the baby boomer generation. They've abused this. I think America deserves the leaders that can fight for the future, that understand what they're fighting for. Not politicians who become permanent fixtures of the past, dinosaurs, pterodactyls. Everybody knows that experience is valuable. Everybody knows that. Is that what we're watching? Eventually, experience has to make room for the next generation. These people need to let go. It is time. These are the silent generation. These are like the generation before baby boomer. You got the silent generation. You got the baby boomer generation. You got Generation X. You got millennials. You got Z. We even got another one. What are they still doing here? Washington keeps lying to the American people, telling us that these fossils are indispensable. That is not how a healthy republic is supposed to work. Nancy Pelosi, we need to get her out too. See, they're going to protect themselves, just like the Democrats are trying to protect themselves with AI. Yeah, let's put Schumer and let's put Maxine Waters over AI. Cash Patel got his pound of flesh yesterday. Did you see this? It's fun. It's not going anywhere. I know this is a red meat for the base, but it was still fun watching Cash Patel just get up, you know, and deal with the Senate. Just punk them. That's partly why we had Grassley yelling, "Are you going to shut up? Get off my lawn, Booker." Stay tuned. Nobody plans on.
1: Protesters arrested. I'm Wendy Swanson, KNST News. Three people arrested for trespassing during a protest at a border wall construction site are now out of jail. The Cochise County Sheriff's Office said yesterday the three were arrested at the border along the Santa Cruz-Cochise County line. 36-year-old Hannah Lee Graham and 45-year-old Alex Chabot, both of Santa Barbara, California, along with 23-year-old Onwin Terrily Krause of Eugene, Oregon, appeared before a judge yesterday morning. Investigators say the protesters refused orders to leave a restricted construction area. Authorities booked all three on disorderly conduct charges. Sheriff Mark Daniels said, in part, that the right to protest does not extend to trespassing and creating a safety hazard. The Department of Veterans Affairs is awarding nearly $56 million to 19 community organizations across Arizona to combat veteran homelessness. The funding will help local groups rehouse homeless veterans, prevent imminent housing loss, and support transitional housing facilities statewide. It's part of a national effort following the VA successfully housing more than 51,000 homeless veterans over the past year. I'm Wendy Swanson, KNST AM 790, Tucson's most stable.
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21: 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I see you brought goodies, but you didn't bring me any?
22: Yeah, I brought, they had bagels at our meeting with iHeart VP of something or other, somebody guy.
21: Right, right.
22: That we had to, my friend, I opened my tooth there, stuck there. If you're,
21: are there any bagels back there still?
22: Yeah, but you don't eat that stuff. That's why I didn't bring it to you.
21: Mm-hmm. Did they have any meat products?
22: No.
21: Okay.
22: It was bagels and cream cheese.
21: Okay.
22: They didn't even have lox.
21: They didn't even have lox, huh?
22: No, we can't spring for lox.
21: Well, okay.
22: That's the add-on. That's what we bring out when clients are here. Clients get the lox.
21: This is in-house.
22: These are probably day-old bagels that we got off the back of a truck from another meeting that they did in another market, and then the VP of Muckety Muckiness came in with the old bagels.
21: Okay.
22: Cream cheese probably has a Best Buy date of, like, you know, Labor Day.
21: Are you going to be serving lunch and stuff, too?
22: I don't know these things.
21: I stick around for that. They have meats. I like the meats.
22: You like Arby's? We have the meats.
21: We have the meats.
22: We stay kind of incognito.
21: Right.
22: Kind of, I represented the Conservative Circus in the meeting with the VP of Muckety Muckness.
21: Excellent, excellent. Real quickly, I was going to spend a little time on this, but I don't know if I want. Cash Patel went before the Senate. You know, the usual players, Cory Booker, Senator Hirano.
22: Grandstanding.
21: Just saying stupid stuff.
22: Did they bring up the drinking beer with the hockey team again?
21: They did. They said, it was Serrano who said that he's a drunk or something like that. You've been so drunk that briefings have to be rescheduled so you could sleep it off. It just got personal. It just got kind of crazy.
22: Mazie Hirano is the dumbest person in Congress.
21: Is she though?
22: Yeah, because she pretends to be smart. Some of them are dumb and they know they're dumb, you know, like the Al Greens of the world.
21: Right.
22: You know, but Maisie Hirono goes up there and tries to pretend that she's a, you know, a stable genius, to quote our right. president.
21: Right. Yeah. Hey, let me do this one real quick. Let me give you Cash Patel's clash with Cory Booker, because you missed that. You were at the meeting, but I played the end of it, which led me into my whole Mitch McConnell, Grassley. They're too old to be up there. It's ridiculous. But usually he went old man. Will you just shut up? You shut your mouth. Shut up.
22: Get off my lawn.
21: This is Cash Patel.
22: Damn kids and all your noise.
21: This is the argument that led up to that.
1: Yeah, brother, I will repeat what you said. You're getting thrown out, but they can't throw me out. I'm going to hold this man accountable.
22: Wait, did he hit him with a brother?
1: Job until he
22: did. Did he?
1: He did. Probably
22: that was the. Wait a minute, Pablo. That was the line that they dropped on you on CNN.
21: They did.
22: But Cash Patel isn't black.
21: He's not black, but he is dark.
22: He's a person of color.
21: He is, yeah.
22: But I thought brother was exclusively like the black head nod. All right,
21: play that back again for me.
22: I'm so confused by the rules.
21: All right, Cory Booker.
1: Yeah, brother, I will repeat what you said. You're getting thrown out, but they can't throw me out. I'm going to hold this man accountable for as long as he's in his job until he gets fired, which he probably will, because he's incompetent at his job and continues to do things that merit his removal. Yes, shame on you, sir.
2: Director Patel, were you done?
3: By the way, violent crime arrests by the FBI in New Jersey are up 75% on top of the historic results we've already delivered for the American people.
1: And yeah, thanks to the state police and local police
3: officers. Irrespective of the lies that he continues to tell.
1: Sir, nothing I have said here is a lie.
3: You said your time's up. Are you done or not?
1: No, are you done or not, sir? You want to answer my questions? If you want my questions, go to the next person. This is ridiculous. What a mockery you are.
3: You are the biggest mockery in the United States Senate, and you're sitting next to Schiff.
1: Yeah, well, 8 million
22: I know you are, but what am I?
21: It's just so...
1: At least I didn't get my job the way you got your job.
21: So this is when Booker kept going, and that's when Grassley had to step in here. And this is what you missed out on here.
1: I certainly will not.
2: Two as well. Are you done now?
1: I am
2: done. Are you ready to shut up?
22: I am done. What's going on here? There's brown people yelling at each other. Is this a gang fight? Is this Congress or World Star? We're so screwed. Everything about it is. This is why when I am king of the universe, not the first thing, but like in the top 10, I'm banning all congressional hearings because they accomplish
21: nothing. Nothing.
22: That they are designed to make you believe that Congress is doing something when in reality, the congressional hearings 95% of the time accomplish nothing. And they give free rein to these people to come out and grandstand, but they do nothing for the American people. I mean,
21: they do nothing.
22: Granted, we got our shots in it at Fauci when the Fauci Congress, but what's going to come of it?
21: Nothing. It's just,
22: we got some sound bites and some campaign material.
21: Nothing.
22: But Fauci isn't going to jail. Fauci isn't paying a fine.
21: Do you like Ed Sheeran's music?
22: No, because I'm not an 8-year-old girl. I'm not a big Ed Sheeran fan.
21: Where did that come
22: from? The kind of people that like Ed Sheeran are the same people that line up and get pumpkin spice.
21: That is you.
22: I did have several pumpkin spice lattes while I was out.
21: Isn't it too early?
22: No. They released those at the end of August, but I kind of, you know, it's like some people go to Vegas and drink heavily.
21: You go there and
22: did
21: drink
22: too, but it was with pumpkin spice lattes.
21: Liberal millionaires just rediscovered, you know, the consequences here, and Ed Sheeran's in the middle of it. I'll tell you what's going on coming up next.
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0: How do you know the words?
1: Because this song was everywhere. Ed Sheeran is like, I mean, he has stuff like this. Then he has like the ballady type stuff.
0: Okay.
1: It's, you know, he's been around for a while, and he's, I mean, he's got a, like, let's see, here.
0: Okay.
1: You know, this is one of those like ballady, like all the girl teenage girls. He's singing about me. This is my song.
0: Okay, I didn't know that you were, okay, you, I found a love. You knew what you were saying or talking about when you went there.
1: Yeah, I mean, I stay up to date. I try on, you know, some of the, but he's been around, gosh, 10 years now. I mean, he's not a new artist anymore. Okay. He's huge.
0: Yeah, he's, you know. Well, he's on tour right now.
1: Yeah, he was on tour with Macklemore.
0: Macklemore has been, he's been benched.
1: Yeah, Macklemore made some, I believe, pro Palestine comments.
0: Who is Macklemore, by the way? You're listening to 550 KFYI, the service.
1: You know Macklemore. Macklemore is the guy, he did the thrift shop.
2: Oh, I remember that. That's him?
1: Yeah.
2: I'm going to grab some cash.
1: Yeah. Got $20 in my pocket. Yeah.
0: Okay.
1: This song.
3: Can we go thrift shopping?
1: This was about 14 years ago, was huge.
0: What? I have never heard this before in my entire life.
1: Yeah, well, you know, you're not contemporary. I can't help it if you're not down with what's popular on the streets.
0: Is this?
1: He also, Macklemore is also, he did the same love song. A pro LGBTQ. He's
0: really steep lefty.
1: Yeah,
0: left,
1: he's
0: left.
1: Yeah, but I think he's from Portland or Seattle, okay, or one of those places. Wow. And white guy. He's part of my community. But he's lefty. He's been very vocal about, well, you know, supporting causes. And lately, it's, you know, he's a free Palestine.
0: He said free Palestine.
1: Guy.
0: And he got put off of the tour. Because you had some of the promoters and you had
1: and
0: some
1: sponsors.
0: Of the venues, they didn't want any part of that. Well, here's what's crazy about it. Now it sounds like the whole tour may fall apart because other artists are saying that their free speech has been violated. But has it? What's amazing to me is you got celebrities worth hundreds of millions of dollars that keep acting like they're victims because somebody else exercised the exact same freedom they claim to defend. Freedom of speech? Well, you know what? You do have freedom of speech. You can't, you know, the government can't stifle your speech. At least they're not supposed to. But if I don't like what you're saying and it's my tour and it's my stage and it's my venue, guess what? I don't have to pay you. And now poor Ed Sheeran, he's about to, you know, I think he's heading the tour. And he may be all out on it now. See, this is part of what so many wealthy entertainers refuse to accept. Free speech protects you from the government. It does not guarantee you a stadium, a contract, a tour, or someone else's microphone. Robert Kraft and the stadium owners have property rights just as Macklemore has speech rights. Both can exist at the same time.
1: And I believe Robert Kraft is Jewish.
0: Yeah.
1: I'm pretty sure that Robert Kraft is Jewish.
0: I should bring that up.
1: And
0: yes.
1: If he's offended, it's within his rights to go, hey, look, I don't want this guy performing in my... Now, Ed Sheeran ties into this because Macklemore was the opening act. And then, so he got kicked off and then other artists... And it's called the tour into question. And Ed Sheeran is kind of in the crosshairs because he's like, look, he's like...
0: I just want to play. I want to sing.
1: And now... The other thing that's happened with this, do you know who Pink is, right?
0: Oh, yes.
1: So Pink, apparently, I didn't know this, apparently Pink is Jewish. And she made a comment that some has construed as pro-Israeli, and now she's getting dragged into this Macklemore beef, too.
0: This is what this I said this years ago. When you come over to America, and I know that Ed Sheeran's coming over here from the U.K., leave that. You come over here to be American. You leave that Palestine. You leave it over there. Don't bring that over here. But see, now that they brought it over here, it's complicated. Is they're making a mess of it. Well, Macklemore, shut up.
1: But here's the double standard of it all. You have speakers, artists, musicians on the right. If they are pro-MAGA, pro-Trump, pro-Israeli, they get canceled off of campuses.
0: Immediately.
1: We don't want this in our community. They shut down productions all the time. If it happens to the left, all of a sudden it's an assault on free speech, and we can't let this stand.
0: And this is what makes us laugh, because so many of these same celebrities have no problem, like you just said, no problem with the people on the right being shut down. I disagree with them, so I don't have a problem. Yes, this is the good thing to do. This is the safe thing to do. They don't have a problem with people being deplatformed, canceled, blacklisted, but now that ugly mess is right in their backyard.
1: Yeah, really, this is Macklemore. Okay. Thrift shop.
0: Is it?
1: For a dollar. This is getting awesome. Yeah, Macklemore.
0: What kind of music is this?
1: It's like pop hip hop.
0: Okay.
1: Yeah, this is, but this was his hit. I mean, I think he had two hits, and this was by far the biggest one.
0: You
1: know, rap's not your game. I understand.
0: I hate birthdays.
1: I mean,
0: every year I'm just completely, I realize.
1: Sugar Hill Gang morphed into this.
0: I know the Sugar Hill Gang.
1: Right. That's 50, 60 years old at this point.
0: Holy cow.
1: 50 years old.
0: You're depressing me at the end of the show. Thanks for hanging out, my friends. Clay and Buck are next, right after the news of 550 KYI, 790 KNST. Stop it.
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9: A drumbeat in Washington. I'm Lisa Brady, Fox News, as a midterm countdown continues.
10: Life is way too expensive. People are drowning in Donald Trump's failed economy.
9: House Minority Leader Hakeem Jeffries also criticizing House Republican leaders for cutting the current session short, allowing lawmakers more time to campaign ahead of the November elections. That means no votes for now on some controversial issues, including AI restrictions and a Democrat push to impeach the war secretary. House Speaker Mike Johnson defends the president's agenda and progress, telling reporters Republicans are turning the ship around, but that it takes time. The surge in oil and gas prices not helping as the conflict with Iran continues. But U.S. Energy Secretary Chris Wright offering reassurance to Fox Business's Lauren Simonetti.
11: The secretary said the U.S. has now shifted its strategy in the Strait of Hormuz to escort both crude oil as well as refined product. And he said eventually Venezuelan oil production and Venezuelan refining can help.
9: Oil prices easing a bit today, but diesel hitting another record. A confirmation hearing for the president's pick to be U.S. Surgeon General.
12: Republican Senator Bill Cassidy, who is also a doctor, began the hearing by saying that the U.S. is having its worst measles outbreak in more than three decades and asking Surgeon General nominee Dr. Nicole Sapphire what her message to parents would be regarding vaccines.
13: Is the MMR vaccine extremely lethal, as the president said?
14: Chairman Cassidy, I cannot speak to what the president has said.
13: You cannot say.
14: As a physician, I can tell you that I do not believe the MMR vaccine to be lethal. I believe the MMR vaccine is our greatest tool for combating measles.
13: That's great. That's great.
12: Dr. Sapphire is the third nominee for the role, which has been empty since President Trump took office in January 2025.
9: Fox's Tanya J. Powers. 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

0: Welcome everybody to the Wednesday edition of the Clay and Buck Show. We've got much to discuss with all of you here. Appreciate you being with us as always. And turns out, Clay, it was just piling and pouring in all of the Gavin Newsom and Jake Tapper faking fly fishing over the last 25 hours. We went full Zapruder film on that one on the show yesterday. And with your help, your expertise, Fly Fishermen of America, we exposed the scam for what it was. Look, we've got more on the AI talk, which I think is huge right now. Huge, you could say. And none other than Bill Gates weighing in, along with Bernie Sanders, on how there should be major restrictions on AI, or rather a collaborative set of restrictions, whatever it may be. Some other interesting and exciting stories. The Sidney Sweeney fallout continues to just be incredible. I will have a feeling that of all the things we talked about yesterday, Clay, that probably did the best on video. Producer Greg probably editing in. We have to show some of the Sidney Sweeney ad in order to describe it on video. That is just editorial standards, my friends.
1: Yes. Some of you may have even had to go and research the video yourself to make sure that you adequately understood the conversation, as David Limbaugh himself, hero, brother of Rush, said that he felt compelled to do. A nearly naked woman ad that is controversial. I can't believe it. Let me go make sure, maybe even check it twice to make sure that I'm not missing any of the controversy. So I appreciate all of the diligent research that many of you have done across the country as it pertains to this advertisement.
0: But I wanted to actually kick us off for a little bit today with the esteemed director of the FBI. Theo, you ask for miracles. I give you Cash Patel.
1: Very well done.
0: Thank you.
1: Very well done.
0: And our friend Cash, who is truly our friend. I mean, Clay and I are both buddies with him. He's a good man. He is, I will just say, the numbers don't lie. And the numbers are what they are. The numbers are a huge drop in violent crime in America nationwide, coinciding with a major effort by this FBI, this Trump White House, this administration to bring down violent crime. But guess what? When they had him up on Capitol Hill yesterday, they decided, and this is Senator Peter Welch of Vermont. This guy is one of the most milquetoast, who cares, senators of all 100 of them. But up on the Hill, they decided to throw down with our buddy Cash. Clay, I'm going to take people through this for a little bit. They're trying to make a big deal out of the federal government doing election integrity, just making sure people can't cheat. I think that's pretty important. You know, you have cops that make sure people can't rob the local liquor store. And you have people that are at the federal level trying to make sure that they don't have cheating going on in a federal election. This is 15. This is Cash Patel. Listen to some of this exchange.
2: I want to know how your wealth increased 4,000% since you became United States Senator. That's a magic act. All Americans should be available. We have an election crimes community coordinator in all 56 field offices, so you bet we're going to have them there and manning the post for election interference matters.
3: Wait, I thought you were going to be sending people to the polls.
2: When did you hear that? It's just another
3: lie. When you
2: lie.
3: Answered Mr. Blumenthal.
2: Nope.
3: So you are sending.
2: We have election crisis coordinators manned at all 56 field offices.
3: All right.
2: Election integrity is of paramount importance. This FBI is not going to shy away effort.
3: This is
2: and if you want to continue lying about the men and women of the FBI so you can have your 4-second campaign ad, go ahead.
0: Clay, there's more of this. I just want to let you weigh in. Cash, I like that this is the news. This is a Trump-era standard. If you want to ask normal questions, you can get normal responses. If you want to try to grandstand and harangue, you will be met in kind. Oh, Cash is joining us on Monday, by the way, everybody. Timing. Go ahead.
1: Look, here is what I would say, and I'm going to keep hammering this because I feel like almost no one else is, or at least no one else in the media is. I'm not sure we have ever seen any criminal investigative group that has done a better job in the history of any of our lives than what the FBI is doing right now, than what police nationwide are doing right now. We are dealing with the largest collapse in violent crime, murder in particular, that we have ever seen, and the nation is safer than it has ever been. I bet that 10% of the nation is aware that we are at record low murder rates. Because generally speaking, good news, particularly good news that is connected to President Trump, is just not shared very much. And we had the Attorney General on, what, a couple weeks ago, Buck, and we asked him this direct question. I saw him at a press conference, I believe it was yesterday at the White House or the day before yesterday, directly open his press conference by saying, hey, we should talk more about the fact that violent crime, murder in particular, is at all-time historic lows in this nation. You have never been safer when you walk the streets of America than you are today. Probably ever, Buck, because our data is not great on the 19th century, but I tend to believe that murder was somewhat more common in the 18th and 19th centuries than it is today. I don't think that's a crazy take. And so I think per capita, we likely have never been safer in all of the time that we have lived on this land. And by the way, if we want to go to land acknowledgments, you know who are really, really violent? Native Americans.
0: Yep.
1: So it's probably the case that as long as there have been feet on the soil of North America, never has there been a time when murder was less common than it is today. And that's how Attorney General Todd Blanche started off his White House press conference. Buck, I did all my reading this morning. I didn't see a single article about it. So they can say it, but it just doesn't cut through. Nobody will talk about it because it's too positive.
0: Well, this is though what's so classic, of course, about this senator who is up there, Senator Welch, who's up there trying to pummel FBI Director Patel with, oh, you went into the locker room at the Olympics or whatever it's just complete non sequiturs. Who cares? Who cares? He didn't break any laws. He didn't do anything wrong. They invited him in there. It was a fun moment. Like, just, what are we even doing here, folks? He should be applauding this FBI, Welch, applauding this FBI for keeping people alive, basically. I mean, for saving hundreds and hundreds of lives. D.C., the District of Columbia, where all senators have to spend at least some time, is at a 35-year low for murder, Clay. And actually, some are saying, depending on the statistics, it goes way beyond that. It might be, for this year, it may end up being the lowest since like the 1960s, which is basically when they started realistically tracking this stuff anyway. But notice what they want to go after Cash for here. Oh, I mentioned the Olympic hockey team thing. Guys, this is 17, hit cut 17 here.
3: You barged into the celebration of our winning Olympic team. What were you doing that? Can't you let the players enjoy the joy of their own victory?
2: What you'll never understand is the players who are my friends invited me into the locker room. What you'll never understand is that during that trip where 300,000 Americans went to Italy to participate in the games and watch them, not a single security incident occurred. What you'll never understand is throughout the World Cup, not a single security incident occurred because we stood a joint operations center up there. And the most important thing to come out of that trip, besides the American men defeating the Canadians and celebrating the love of this country and inviting me in to do so, is the fact that we obtained the seizure and capture of China's most prolific hacker and returned him to the United States.
3: And how about your trip to the Boondoggle Ranch?
2: How many days off a year do you take? Because I took four this year.
3: How about your trip to the
2: Boondoggle Ranch? I go where I want to go after delivering the most prolific crime reduction in U.S. history. You take 180 days off a year, and you can put up all the posters you want and all the lies you want, but everybody sees you for the complete and total fraud that you are.
0: Love it. Woo! Love
1: That's
0: it.
1: That's well done. Yeah. That's a smackdown, Buck. First of all, for those of you watching on video, and we welcome you at YouTube, I couldn't even keep a straight face because the person that would be upset about Cash Patel being in the hockey locker room sounds exactly like whatever that senator sounds like.
4: He's like, you were in the locker room with all those smelly, sweaty hockey players, sir.
1: It just, sometimes when you can choose the person who argues against you, you just get a gift. And when I saw this, I thought it was incredible. And so, look, I mean, it is funny to me that senators complain about other government employees taking too much time off.
0: Oh, yeah.
1: I mean, the Senate is almost never in session. And a lot of senators will complain about that. I mean, they work maybe half the year. Now, I understand they have events back in their home districts and look, I respect the work ethic of many different United States senators, but I don't know that the United States Senate is the group that can lecture you about taking too many vacation days. And so, look, I think this is going to be one of the legacies of the Trump era, is just this sham process where everybody goes to these hearings and they try to quiz him about, you hung out with this person and you flew on your private jet here. And you look, ultimately, I'm a results guy. And if you're the head of the FBI and there is a record low violent crime rate in the United States, then I think you deserve credit. If you are the president of the United States and that happens on your watch, and Buck, I think you and I, to be fair, if a Democrat were in office and murder rates were down 30% in Washington, D.C., and Democrats were putting violent criminals behind bars and helping to ensure that all of us are safer, we would 1,000,000,000% be on the air saying, yeah, you know, this is actually a good decision. We've praised Fetterman when he makes good decisions. You know, if Democrats weren't all morons right now, maybe there would occasionally be an idea they would have that we would say, hey, you know what? This makes common sense. This is a good choice. Everybody should be celebrating. You asked the question. I just looked it up. Murder rate is down 30% off last year's nearly record low.
0: Right. So this may be the lowest year ever when it's done, is the point.
1: Could potentially be the lowest ever. And I don't understand how you could, no matter who. And by the way, do you know whose lives are being saved overwhelmingly? Young black men.
0: Of course.
1: So if you think Black Lives Matter, Kash Patel is delivering on Black Lives Matter more than anybody ever has in the history of mankind.
0: Oh, Clay, here's the reality. Here's the numbers. President Donald J. Trump is the president who has made Black Lives Matter a reality more than anyone else in the 21st century, more than any other president in terms of saving the lives of young black men. It is, in fact, Donald Trump's administration. You know, I'll give you an example, by the way, something kind of similar. People forget about this now, but it was George W. Bush, don't boo, I'm not talking about Iraq war stuff, who had a huge program to help with the spread of HIV in Africa. And even the people that hated Bush the most had to admit that if that was something, now I know some of you say you don't like foreign aid and everything else, doesn't matter. If you cared about that issue, which a lot of people who write for the New York Times and, you know, watch CNN do, George W. Bush got more done on that issue than any other president, full stop, right? So the spread of HIV in Africa was something George W. Bush was enormously impactful on. Look to Donald Trump, crime, lowering the homicide rate, bringing down violent crime in major cities across America, more black lives saved by Trump, by the numbers, than any other president could point to as a matter of federal policy in this century, including the Obama administration, and of course, including the Biden administration. So I think that all needs to be said out loud. And just on the cash thing here, Clay, guys, you know, he's doing a great job. So fun. The reason that it doesn't read as being childish or petulant, or the reason that it doesn't come across, I think, as disrespectful or uncouth when Cash responds in kind, is because he is getting the results. If he was a disaster,
1: yes,
0: and then he just wanted to get into food fights with the Senate or throw food back at the senators in a sense, then it would look like, well, you know, you're not. But to your point about results, they're getting great results, and they want to ask him about, like, what country music festival he went to 6 months ago. Only the Democrats could think that they're getting away with this and that this somehow makes sense to anybody paying attention.
1: Sure, you won the Super Bowl, but did you have nachos when you should? Did you pay your full price for the nachos? Like, I'm a actual look at the results guy. I want less people dead. Remember, we've famously said for years on this program, no one hates murder
0: on this show, big time.
1: No one hates murder more than us. There's never been fewer murders in the United States. I think that's something to celebrate and something that all of us should be happy about. And you almost don't even hear anywhere. So we'll have Cash on Monday. But I want to tell you right now, if you are trying to figure out exactly what you want to do to make sure your home address, phone number, your family's address, that they're not searchable online, your info is available to anybody with a credit card. 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

0: Putin was, and he had an answer.
1: He's like, how much time do you have?
0: This is cut 26. Totally normal Texas dude. Just loves the drag queens. Listen.
2: This is Tyler Rico. So nice to meet you. Sorry, I broke the news. I was there when you defended the drags. Who's your favorite drag queen in Texas?
3: Oh, my God. Probably Alyssa Edwards.
2: Alyssa Edwards. Yes, I love Mikey Mays. Thank you so much.
0: If they asked me who my favorite drag queen in Texas was, Buck, this is one of the few times when I would be completely stumped. Like when they asked George W. Bush who the leaders of the countries were back in the day. I don't know. RuPaul is the only drag queen I can even think of. The fact that James Tallarico immediately has a name, this dude is just weird. I'm sorry. What percentage of Texas men, Buck, if asked who their favorite drag queen is, can give you an answer? 5-1 tiny percentage.
4: Tiny percentage for sure. I have to think that these polls, look, I always think that the polls in a close race are somehow skewed toward the Democrat by 2 or 3 points. That just seems to be that's my gut instinct on this stuff usually. So even if Tallarico's within a point or two, I think he's probably behind 3 or 4, but he should be behind 10. 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

0: Welcome back into Clay and Buck here. We have much to discuss, and part of it is in the musical realm. I don't know if you guys know this, but it was earlier in the week, it was actually a Fox News story, there was a quote from the lead singer of the Goo Goo Dolls, which I think personally is a greatly underrated. They did have some big number one hits, so they did very well in their era, but I think that they've had a resurgence among the young Gen X, old millennial crowd. So that would be really Clay and my age range. People are realizing they had some great tunes back in the day, like Slide, yes, for example. Oh, there it is. You guys, there it is. He's great. I think Johnny Resnick, I think is his name. Is that right? Or like, it's like Wozniak or Resnick or one of those kind of Polish Eastern European names. It's not easy to pronounce. But it's a great tune. I'm bringing him up because he recently said something which I just think should be the mantra for musicians all over the place, which is someone asked him, why don't you get political at your shows? And his answer was, because I'm here to be an entertainer and make everyone have fun and feel good and not lecture people on politics. And I read the quote and I was like, inject this into my veins. By the way, I don't know what, maybe he's a lib, maybe he's a conservative. I don't care. He's, by the way, they're on tour now. They're doing great stuff. I think they actually are at the iHeart Music Festival this weekend, which is out in Vegas. So I think they're a great band. But my point merely is, here you have a case in point of a music act, an entertainer, let's just say an entertainer who has taken the approach that he's just first and foremost going to do that, to entertain people. It's a revolutionary idea for a lot of people these days, but I'm all in favor of it. I also bring it up because AOC, see it all, I bring it all back to the center here. AOC keeps having TMZ find her outside of Congress. And she does these, you know, Clay and I were talking about this. She did one recently where she was asked if she would date somebody of different ideology, and she said no, but she was kind of funny about it and smiling. And I keep telling you, the word I use is formidable, because that's the proper word, I think, to describe it. Whether you love her or hate her or think she's brilliant, think she's an idiot, whatever it may be, she will be a serious political force for the Democrats. She already is in some ways, but going forward, and I think she is the single likeliest VP for the Democrat ticket. And maybe, who knows? I don't think she could get the top of the ticket this time. She's just barely constitutionally old enough. I think she'll be a couple of years in at that point. But I think as a VP, she is an easy way to get the left energized and involved. But Clay, here she is saying that she is boycotting Ed Sheeran because he's complicit in Robert Kraft and other stadium owners' efforts to silence Macklemore. Listen to this.
1: Hey, if Ed Sheeran comes on the radio while you're driving along, are you changing the channels?
2: I am.
1: You are?
2: Yeah,
1: I am. Why is that?
2: I think that what we've seen, especially, it's not just what has happened with the act and not just in removing Macklemore from the lineup, but when you see what Robert Kraft did to line up all of the stadiums to censor speech in that one specific way, it's become clear that this is not just about one music artist or two music artists, but this is about how just a handful of stadium owners and the elite can prevent an entire massive issue, in this case, the genocide in Gaza.
0: So I just want to be clear. I'll give you the backstory here, guys. But this brings together, on the one hand, you have Goo Goo Dolls, and I really just wanted producer Mike to play Slide, which is one of my favorite tunes from the 90s. I love the Goo Goo Dolls. Like, I think I'm going to tell Carrie we got to get tickets and go see them. I'm a big fan. And you could say you're taking my man card or whatever. They had three, I think, number one hits or close to it in the 90s that were like top of the Billboard charts for quite a while. But there's that approach, which is I am here to play great music so people can forget about stress at work or, you know, issues with, you know, extended family or, you know, whatever it is. And I can just have people have fun and feel good while they're here. And that's what they're paying me for. I love that. I want that to be the message of, I would take that for all, I would take that for all musicians. But the other side of it is you could be Macklemore. And here's what happened there. Macklemore used Ed Sheeran's MetLife Stadium dates to deliver an onstage Free Palestine Gaza genocide is a genocide set. Robert Kraft, in response, barred him from Gillette Stadium. It's a, you know, he owns it, a private venue. He's allowed to do what he wants to do. But then other stadiums have refused to host the remaining dates with Macklemore on the bill. So he's been dropped from them too. AOC now telling TMZ she's boycotting Sheeran and frame Kraft and stadium owners as elites silencing speech about genocide in Gaza. So Macklemore opened two Sheeran loop tour shows, and he said, yeah, the Free Palestine stuff, that's all true. Obviously, pro-Israel and Jewish groups objected to this, and fans were arguing that they bought tickets for Ed Sheeran, not a Free Palestine rally. Again, pretty straightforward, right? First of all, Ed Sheeran's the real reason people are showing up. Let's just be honest about that, okay? He's the entree, not the appetizer on this menu. And then people get this, they got to hear all this Free Palestine stuff from the stage from Macklemore. Has Macklemore even been to the West Bank or Gaza? It's just amazing to me, these people who get so invested in things they know absolutely nothing about. It's astonishing. Whether it's Bernie Sanders being like, you know what we need to do about artificial intelligence? We need to get everybody together and stop this from making everybody's life easier and making more billionaires and trillionaires. Like, Bernie Sanders knows nothing about AI, but he's all up on it. And Macklemore knows nothing about Palestine or the Palestinians or whatever. Robert Kraft owns the Patriots. See, I even know that. He confirmed he would not let Macklemore perform the upcoming dates. And he has cited, well, obviously what happened here. He said he's not going to platform hate speech. He said he does not deny the Palestinian civilian suffering or the right to advocate, but that advocacy shouldn't come at the expense of the Jewish community. Now, Macklemore's version is that, here we go. This is where you get the varying, everyone's take on this. Macklemore apparently says Sheeran told him Kraft said he was barred from Gillette and that Kraft had rallied other stadium owners, drop Macklemore or lose the venues. And then, apparently others had to push Macklemore off. And so I guess Ed Sheeran later said, okay, this is what I was trying to find. Sheeran said that the venues and the promoters made the call. He tried to find a workaround. He doesn't want his shows turned into a political forum. But so now he's the bad guy. I mean, this is why you notice how I started with Goo Goo Dolls. And Fox News and everyone had this big, not big story, but had a story earlier in the week about how this guy was just saying, I love to entertain people and it's not about a political rally. You can do that and just be successful and excel in your craft. Or you can be Macklemore and be a smug jerk who gets up on stage and decides that what they're going to do is lecture everybody on Palestine. Nobody came to the Ed Sheeran concert for a lecture on the Gaza genocide, the quote Gaza genocide. It's not a genocide, by the way, but that's a whole other thing. And people want to argue with this. They want to use that term because the term has so much emotional resonance with people, understandably so. But you can also imagine that for the Jewish community to be accused of committing a genocide falsely, how much that must just be enraging, right? How sick it is to tell the Jew, tell the Jewish people, you are committing a genocide. You who have suffered through in not the distant past, a true genocide, a true and concerted genocide of horrific, proportions. And yet now they're being told that they're the ones committing a genocide in Gaza. It's just too much. And so I can understand why they get as upset about it. And, you know, we try to tell the truth about everything here as well and not allow these lies to go, unresponded to. But just this notion that this whole thing has come up with the guys. Do you know any Macklemore? I actually don't. What are the Macklemore songs? Some of you probably know this. Producer Ali, you're cool. Do you know what Macklemore songs are? I can't even. Is there not at all? Okay. I feel like he is one of these. It's one of these bands that's a little bit bluesy, a little bit bluegrassy, and everyone in it is dressed like they're a barista somewhere. Is that kind of the vibe? That would be my guess. But yeah, Macklemore decided to mess around and find out, which was give people a lecture. You know, you go into Bob Kraft's house, so to speak, and you want to talk smack. Macklemore's a rapper? Really? Is that right? Who am I confusing Macklemore with? I don't know. I have no idea who Macklemore is. He's a rapper? Why is he opening for Ed Sheeran? Sorry. I don't care. Oh, wow, this guy. I've never seen this guy before. Okay. I'm confusing him with somebody else. I've never seen this guy before. He's a white American rapper, according to Google here. Yeah. Well, anyway, neither here nor there. He decided about, I was thinking of somebody else. I'll remember who it was that I was thinking of. But, this is the nature of so many things right now. One is people are willing to do incredibly, annoying and even offensive things in the name of Gaza. It's become the thing now. For a while, being super into Fauci and COVID was the thing. Black Lives Matter was the thing. Climate change was the thing. It changes all the time. I think, honestly, being anti-AI is also now becoming the thing. But people, Producer Ali, I agree. He's Mackle-less, not Macklemore. Not very good. But people think that free speech means that they can say whatever they want, wherever they want, and nobody else can make decisions or determinations about that. And that there's just no way that that's true. It means the government can't, you know, do things to you. The government can't tell you you can't say this stuff. But if you want to be a jerk at a public venue and make a lot of people upset, the people who own other venues, including Bob Kraft and others, are well within their rights to say, we don't want you playing. We don't want you doing doing shows at our place. By the way, this has been happening to conservatives for saying things like, I want lower taxes, for as long as I've been alive and before then. So none of that stuff is, none of this is new. I would just note that, where we are now on all this is they're claiming to be victims when they're the ones that force the problem in the first place. So the moral of the story is be the Goo Goo Dolls, not Macklemore. That's the moral of the story. 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

0: Welcome back in. I'm back. We got all sorts of tech issues that are spreading across the country, I am told. Buck was there last segment. I'm here with you. Talkback E is here for all of us.
1: Hey, I spent about 4 or 5 hours doing some really deep dive and investigative research watching the Sydney Sweeney videos. And, you know, after 462 times, I'm just not sure what the story is. So maybe y'all can help me.
2: I think you got to go back and do some more research, buddy.
0: I think so, too.
2: You know, if at first you don't succeed, try again.
0: Maybe the angles. You can change the angles, too.
2: I think on Instagram, myself. You can also do slow-mo. You know, you can slow it down. Slow-mo. You can slow it down. You got to see every pixel.
0: I will not say that Buck ever did this, but as a young man, I sometimes would walk to the top of a television because I might think, hey, maybe there's more that I'm seeing that if I just could see more of the screen, what was cut off, maybe I would be able to see just a little bit lower. But some of you
2: also,
0: are going to remember that.
2: I know you heard our discussion of Macklemore and the Goo Goo Dolls. I have two. First of all, I was thinking, why would I describe Macklemore as looking like a bunch of baristas playing kind of blues pop? I was thinking of Mumford and Sons. That's who I got confused with. So they look to me like they could make a mean cappuccino or a cortado. But the kind of hipster looking. But Clay, are you also a Goo Goo Dolls aficionado? Especially now knowing that the lead singer says, "I'm not here to give political lectures. I'm just here to play great music so people can have fun."
0: I knew I always loved the Goo Goo Dolls.
2: Good man.
0: A great band of the '90s that just gets it done. Just does a phenomenal job of performing for us. I do think the question of Robert Kraft's decision there is a debatable one, right?
2: Sure.
0: To what extent, when you own a venue, are you responsible for what people say on the venue stage? I think that's a fair debate. I can see an argument for people saying, hey, I don't know that the owner of the venue really needs to dive into all of the intricacies of what's being said on the stage. I can also see an argument of, hey, this is my venue. If you're going to directly attack things that I believe in, why should I help you make millions of dollars to perform here? So this is a good example, I think, of an issue that could have reasonable takes, unlike the Lindsey Clancy case and the Sydney Sweeney case and all the women on the left who are losing their mind over things that shouldn't be that complicated. This one is a nuanced, interesting, debatable perspective that I think reasonable people can have a variety of takes on. We're going to have some fun when we come back. I don't know if Buck has even seen this.
2: We got Uncle Bill coming up.
0: Oh, but. Sorry. We got Bill O'Reilly. Yes. And we've got Senator Eric Schmidt in the third hour as well. A couple of guests headed our way. Hopefully my mic will work.
2: Uncle Bill says we're his favorite knuckleheads.
3: Speaking truth and having fun. 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
11: Sentencing day over a bombing that killed U.S. troops. I'm Lisa Brady, Fox News. The man just punished was tried and convicted for his role in the Afghanistan bombing that killed 13 U.S. service members.
12: Mohammed Sharifullah has been sentenced to 20 years in prison for the Abbey Gate bombing in 2021 at the Kabul airport. The defendant was convicted earlier this year on conspiracy to provide material support to ISIS. Prior to sentencing, family members of the 13 U.S. service members, 11 Marines, one sailor, and one Army soldier killed during the evacuation at the airport gave victim impact statements. Their loved ones were helping evacuate people during the U.S. withdrawal from Afghanistan.
11: Fox's Gernot Scott, U.S. District Judge Anthony Trenga, saying he would have preferred a sentence for each service member killed. Another U.S. energy company makes a deal in Venezuela where Continental Resources plans to develop an oil field.
13: It's a milestone deal in the U.S.-Venezuelan relationship. It's a milestone deal in making the Western Hemisphere the center of the global energy system.
11: U.S. Energy Secretary Chris Wright is a G20 energy meeting was wrapping up in Houston. The U.S. Interior Secretary says the geopolitical center of energy is moving away from the Middle East, choke points, and terrorism. U.S. oil prices have been easing a bit today, but still over $102 a barrel, with diesel hitting another record high.
14: Far too many people are working hard and playing by the rules, but they can't thrive and can barely survive.
11: House Democratic leader Hakeem Jeffries accusing Republican lawmakers of refusing to stand up to the president. House Speaker Mike Johnson says there's progress under the Trump agenda after inflation soared in the previous administration. A Fox News alert from the Fed just announcing its first interest rate hike in more than 3 years to help fight sticky inflation. 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

0: Welcome back in. Hour number two, Bill O'Reilly joins us now. He's got a brand new book, Confronting America, What Has to Change. We're going to dive into that with him. But right off the top, you know President Trump very well, Bill. I know you talk with him on a somewhat regular basis. He's been willing to be super aggressive defending data centers, defending AI, defending flock cameras. Some of that flies in the face of what many online particularly have been fighting back against. I'm curious how you would analyze his takes on those perspectives and how that impacts, if at all, the midterms based on your relationship with him and what you hear from him and talk about with him.
1: No impact on the midterms. It's the story is too new and ill-defined. We don't know why President Trump is opposing regulations to at least find out what the AI companies are doing. We just don't know. He hasn't explained it. Every poll says the same thing. The midterm vote is going to hinge on rising prices. And I believe that's true. I believe the turnout will be lower than usual because a lot of people disenchanted with both parties. I mean, you can't vote for Al Sayed and Tallarico. I mean, who's going to vote for them? I mean, it's ridiculous. And then President Trump is bogged down in Iran, and the prices keep going up. And so there's a lot of people not real happy about that. But I don't think the AI thing has peaked and probably will take another 6 months before it's defined enough so people can make a decision.
2: Bill, we're going to get into Confronting America, your latest book, which we know will also be a huge bestseller in just a second. I just wanted to get your perspective on the story that really dominated all across the news cycle last week. There's been some updates to it. They've now identified the lone holdout juror who is a black man in the Lindsey Clancy case. But I think more than just the case, there's been a lot of shock at the Lindsey Clancy fans. I think you have to say fans when you're showing up with a t-shirt on and shouting like you're a rock band is arriving outside the courthouse. Bill, you've been in this game for quite some time. You've seen a lot. What the heck is going on with that stuff?
1: Well, that's the Mangione syndrome. There is a person or an issue that Americans feel crazy about. Crazy is the right word to use it. And so all rationality, all thought about actually what's happening leaves the building. And as you guys know, people believe what they want to believe. So I have not been following the trial. It's not what I do. And I'm so bound up with all of the other problems that we need to solve in America. But if it were me and I were the dictator, which of course would be a great thing for everyone, I would say, look, it doesn't matter if this woman was psychotic or not, unless there's negligence, unless she, the doctor misprescribed or the husband didn't do X, Y, and Z. She can never be out of supervision again, ever. She has to spend the rest of her life in a mental hospital because she's a danger to society. That's it. So you call it what you want to call it. You want to call it life. You want to call it a humane solution to the problem. Call it what you want. But you can't have someone kill their children and then be out in 12 years. No.
0: We're talking to Bill O'Reilly.
1: Before.
0: I mean, amen on all of that. We're talking to Bill O'Reilly. Building on that, you've looked into the heart of evil for a long time. I mean, you've written about it. You've written about fame and what it leads to and how people are assassinated and all of these dark elements of American society and, frankly, world history as well. Are we getting worse as a society when you see people celebrating Luigi Mangione, when you see people celebrating the assassination of Charlie Kirk, when you see the people lining up and celebrating Lindsey Clancy. Is that a sign of deterioration in basic human thought, or are we just more cognizant of it now because of social media and videos? We see more human behavior. It's always existed and been toxic like this. I'm just kind of curious on your read writ large.
1: Well, in Confronting America, I do say that a segment of the population, we're talking millions of people, all right, have lost their way to varying degrees. And it's because of bad parenting, bad schooling, bad neighborhoods, some of it's poverty driven, but they've lost their way. They cannot make rational decisions any longer. And we're talking about millions of Americans who cannot make a rational decision. When you are in that circumstance, the odds of you doing something heinous rise exponentially. So if you go to the penitentiaries and you ask these horrible people why they did what they did, they always have an excuse. Oh, my father beat me. Oh, I didn't have any money when I was a kid. Oh, my brother did this. Okay? But they're unwilling to confront the madness of their thought process and then, you know, their vote. I mean, I am just overwhelmed to think that a guy like Tallarico in Texas could be the next senator from the Lone Star State.
0: Yeah.
1: What are you, who would vote for this nut? Now, I know Paxton is the worst. I know the Republican Party booted that and Cornyn should be running against Tallarico. I know all that. But you're not voting a person in November. You're voting a movement. So you can say Al Saeed is a charismatic, smart guy, and he is. But he hates his country. He hates it. So you, by extension, voting for him, are in that category.
2: Who and do you see? Go ahead.
1: When I wrote this. Yeah, I just want one more sentence here. When I wrote this book, a lot of the book is about you, the American. I gave it to three liberals and three moderate conservatives to read in advance. My friends, I know them. The guys who are moderate conservatives read it in a day. They loved it. The liberal guys hated the book because I was zeroing in on individual behavior. Yes, the government screwed up. Yes, these politicians are corrupt. They don't do their job. They're lazy. All of that. But who put them there? So I'm big on we as a nation have to get back to sane thinking. There are solutions to every problem.
2: Speaking of Bill O'Reilly, Confronting America is his book that is out now. He's also got the We'll Do It Live podcast, which you should all go check out. Bill, if I could for a second, your view right now, I know that, so everything's going to change after the midterms because we'll have a lot more established data with, did Tallarico actually win in Texas? Can this Al Saeed nut job win up in Michigan? You know, we're going to see a lot of that, and that's going to inform predictions and feeling and on all the rest of it. But the Democrat Party certainly has gone hard left for a long time now, and it seems like the next generation of leadership is hard left. Who do you see as at the top of the Democrat Party going into the 2028 election cycle? But who are the names, the brands, if you will, in politics that are really going to be calling the shots for Democrats, for the left, for the socialists?
1: Well, it's a good question you're asking. Neither party has a leader. The only political leader in this country is Donald Trump. He's the only one. So there isn't a second, there isn't anybody who can command an audience as the president can. When you go over to the Democratic Party, they're afraid. Okay? That's the theme of the Democratic Party. We are afraid. Okay? So we have already surrendered to the radical, progressive, communist, socialist movement, whatever you want to call it, because we're afraid to be criticized, to get our money cut off. And I'll just give you one very vivid example. The only thing the Democrats are running on in November, there's only one thing they're running on besides we hate Trump: affordability. How many times have you guys heard the word affordability in the last 3 months? How many times? 1,000? It's the Democratic Party, affordability. You've been to California? It's run by Dems top to bottom. Is there one thing affordable in California? Anything. Anything affordable there? I mean, a five-year-old could go, affordability? Well, all the states that are run by Democrats are all racked up a massive debt, and they're taxing people up to their eyebrows, which is true.
0: Yes.
1: So rationality has left the building. It's all emotion now.
0: So if rationality has left the building and it's all emotion now, you said that you think turnout is going to be lower. We know you talked with President Trump. How much impact can President Trump have over the next couple of months? We agree with you that Tallarico is absolutely insane. We were playing earlier, Bill, on the program. Tallarico was asked who his favorite drag queen in Texas was, and he had an answer. You know, like, how many Texas dudes listening to us right now can name a drag queen, right? I mean, the guy is just out of step with everybody there, right, in the Lone Star State. What can President Trump do in your mind? How much does it matter? How much do you think he cares? He had the huge triumph, obviously, of 2024. The reality is most people forget about what happens in midterm elections. Nobody forgets about what happens in a presidential election. What is his mindset here as we sit 50-some-odd days away from the vote?
1: Well, he's going to have to carry everything. So he's in North Carolina tonight, and he's going to have to go to all the swing states, all the states where the Senate, he's most concentrated on the Senate, can't possibly run the House races. There's too many of them. But the Senate, he needs to keep. So he'll be around the next 6 weeks in these states, bolstering the senatorial candidates. And there's nobody else who can do it. It's got to be him. And one of the strengths of the very weak Republican Party is they have raised an enormous amount of money. So they'll be able to get their message out about the radical left. Now, Mr. Trump's mentality is, I want to leave a very strong legacy. You got to start there. If he loses both houses of Congress, say goodbye to that legacy. Okay? It's over. Now, he can write executive orders, but as you guys know, they'll be challenged the next day in every federal court, and it's a merry-go-round that never ends, but he'll never get any legislation through, nothing. And there'll be investigations every hour on the hour just designed to wear him down. That's all these investigations are going to be. Wear the man down. Okay, carry him out on a slab. That's what the Dems want to do. So he knows that his legacy is on the ticket. And so I think he's very invested in the vote. He doesn't say that much because he's got Iran, which is really, really developed into a problem for him and us, the whole country. And then he's got 15 other things that, you know, he brings up every day. I can't even keep track of them. There's so many of them. But he's, you know, he knows the big picture, that's for sure.
0: Quickly here. Gavin Newsom says he won't run if Kamala runs. Do you buy it? And what do you think of my argument that Kamala is going to be the nominee?
1: Well, she leaves in the polls, but that's because there's nobody else that anybody knows on the polling sheet. So when you get a call from these agencies, they go, okay, who do you favor in the Democratic Party? And they run down a list, and all you know is Kamala Harris. You don't know Buttigieg. You don't know Shapiro from Pennsylvania. You don't know Wes Moore. You don't know these guys. So, yes, she's a favorite now, very weak favorite. Now, Newsom did something very shrewd when he was fly fishing with Jake Tapper. Just consider that for a moment. Just consider that for a moment. They're both using each other. I mean, how many people go out fly fishing with a camera and a crew and a sound guy? How many? Raise your hands.
0: Yes.
1: Okay, so that was a contrived piece of nonsense that was it. And the one thing that came out of it, you mentioned, was Newsom trying to be humble, I guess, saying, well, if Kamala runs, I certainly can't run. The signal he was sending was, if you think that she is a loser, which Newsom does, okay, you can't support her. That was the message of that thing. Not, oh, I'm Sir Galahad here. I'm going to step aside for the dame. No, it was, we all know she's incompetent. So if she runs, I'm not going to. So don't even get her into the mix.
0: This is
1: what it was.
0: Bill O'Reilly, the book is Confronting America, What Has to Change. Go buy it. We appreciate the time, sir.
1: Thanks for having me, guys.
2: Thanks, Uncle Bill.
0: Look, earlier this week we had Michelle Tafoya. 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

0: Welcome back in, Clay and Buck. Appreciate all of you hanging out with us. We'll take some of your calls, 800-282-2882, I can't believe this is real, Buck, as the Sydney Sweeney drama continues to grow. And I actually have, this is from the Wall Street Journal. I want to share this with people. How much difference does it make in taxes based on which state you live in for super wealthy people? 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How much quarterbacks pay in taxes, I thought was actually illustrative based on which state they play in. 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But in the meantime, I want to tell you, are you trying to put your financial house in order? 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

0: back in. Our good friend Light 'Em Up Linda is online here with us, and she's got thoughts on the Sydney Sweeney controversy. Linda, fire away.
1: Hey. So I don't understand what the big deal is with Sydney Sweeney. Sex sells. Okay, I worked in a strip club for 9 years. I did all the hair and makeup for the dancers. And I could tell you those places are packed full of men. Okay, and so anyway, if I look like...
0: Hold on, I want to pause you here for just a minute because this is perfect. That's so big. For 9 years, you worked in a strip club. What did you find to be the most successful hair and makeup for the ladies that worked the best in terms of making money? Did you have a go-to look?
1: I could tell you what their go-to look was, which was just, they wanting their hair super straight with no kinks and stuff. And they would freak out about their hair mostly. And I used to say to them, they ain't looking at your hair, ladies. Okay. Don't worry about what your hair is. And I could tell you who made the most money, the ones that didn't care about their hair and were just out there having fun.
0: Yeah.
1: That's who was making all the money.
0: All right.
1: That were worried about their hair.
0: I'm fired up about this. Like, I woke up this morning still angry about the fact that sometimes you go to bed, you got ideas, and you wake up the next morning, you're still fired up. So the idea here is, hey, I'm going to try to get men to gamble on sports more. What's a way to get men's attention? It's with pretty girls. That's worked throughout all of history, right?
1: Yeah.
0: And we got women out here, Linda, explain this to me. We got women telling us that we're on this show. We got people calling in and saying, you're not empathetic enough for the woman who murdered her kids. You're just not thinking about her perspective enough. Isn't it women's empowerment to recognize what assets you have and make as much money off those assets as possible? I think Sydney Sweeney should actually be praised, and Lindsay Clancy should be attacked by everyone. And in many cases, it's the reverse.
1: Yes. So here's the thing. I'm 61, but I was pretty hot when I was younger too, but not as hot as her. But I could tell you that if I looked like her, I would do it for free, and I would stand out on the corner with nothing but a hairdo and heels and be like, look at this. This is what I got, you know?
2: Light 'Em Up, Linda. Always good to have you. Thank you. And thank you also for telling us a little bit. That was fun. She's also glam 'em up, Linda. She glams them up.
0: Light 'Em Up, Linda not only wants all terrorists dead, she worked in a strip club for 9 years. I think Light 'Em Up, Linda needs her own show. All right, we got people who are angry at us, Buck, I am told.
2: I hear they're angry at you. I just assume if they're mad at you, especially if we're talking about boobs, but go ahead.
0: That may well be true. Let me pull up here. Who's angry first? Sorry, we got so many texts. Rebecca F. Is angry.
3: Losing a lot of respect for you guys over this Sydney Sweeney thing. Yeah, she's hot and beautiful, I get it. But at the same time, you guys complain about women having high body counts and OnlyFans. Just be consistent. And I'm so sick of the jealousy thing. It's not jealousy. I'm pretty hot. 42, though, so the sun is setting. It's just about respect. I dress in a way not to make men stumble. She doesn't care, I guess.
0: Okay, so...
2: Wait. We gotta clear the air here. Go ahead.
0: Well, what I would say is, to me, there is a difference between OnlyFans and doing sexy photos. And I think most women understand the difference between OnlyFans and sexy photos. Having said that, I don't have any, like, if you decide as a grown adult woman that you think the best thing you can do to make money is do OnlyFans, I don't think that should be illegal. I don't remember us ever saying, oh my goodness, this shouldn't be acceptable. So I don't even know where that criticism is coming from. So I appreciate the fact that Rebecca is listening, but
2: confused us with another show. I don't think we've ever even used the phrase body count here. That's a younger phrase, but it's
0: like how many people you have slept with. That is the body count for those, not a serial killer phrase for, but I don't think we've even talked about that ever on.
2: Ever used that phrase on this show. I mean, I would remember. I've never used the phrase, and I don't think you've ever used the phrase. OnlyFans. I don't think it should be illegal. I do think it's really demeaning and maybe a sign of civilizational collapse. But that's a different. You know, since we're having the conversation, I am very anti. I'm anti OnlyFans in the same way I am anti people being extremely rude in public. Like, I don't think that necessarily the government should be stopping it or locking people up, but I also am very opposed to it and believe that people should be steered away from it. And I live in OnlyFans Central, by the way. Miami is the OnlyFans influencer capital of America. So they're in the gyms where I work out. They're walking around the street in my neighborhood. Like, you'll see. And, you know, some of them are so famous that people actually know. And they'll be like, oh, that's, you know. So,
0: I mean, I went to your gym, and we've talked about this. The women work out in their underwear. Some of them are filming themselves. And then I mentioned this with one of our guests recently, but I'm fired up about this. I don't understand. So this is going to maybe it, some people are going to be upset over this, but I don't care. If you are recording yourself working out and you are a good looking woman,
2: we call this tripod squad, Clay. That's the name for it.
0: There's tripod a tripod squad. These women record themselves working out. They're doing like hip thrusters and squats. And who do you think is watching you online? And my point on this, Buck, is there's also people who notice the fact that these girls are wearing nothing and working out. They then try to shame the men actually in the gym.
2: Yeah. Like, this is the have it both ways thing.
0: Yeah, you recognize me in my bra and panties doing squats and you're looking at me. Of course I am. You're in your bra and panties doing, you know, hip thrusters. What am I supposed to do? I'm trying to bench press here. They try to shame the guys. Who do these women think are watching their videos on the internet? It's not girls who want to get better form instruction from you. It's dudes on your Instagram page looking at you because you're not wearing any clothes doing squats, okay? So it is really interesting to me. You're uncomfortable with the male gaze in person, but you're okay with the male gaze online. My question for the women doing this is, shouldn't you be cognizant of the fact that the male gaze is motivated by the same thing in both conditions? And if you are not, maybe you should consider potentially changing your behavior. I would suggest, Buck, this is something I really do believe in, you should act similar in real life and online. Most people don't do this, okay? I'm pretty, like, for better or worse, when Buck has to buy me a steak and we go out to dinner, yep, I don't sound any different, really, than I do on the radio. Yep. When inevitably we screw up and all of our conversations go out during the course of commercial breaks, which they're not supposed to do, although it's happened like once and you managed to announce that you were having a baby, like yep, the one time that they
2: that
0: actually
2: was the one
0: got
2: thing that bled over in between segments on this show. So it's a very wholesome show.
0: Which
2: it was
0: actually,
2: I pre-announcing that I was having a son, yes.
0: But you, that's probably the only thing that you wouldn't have wanted to go public. It did. But if people heard our private conversation during the breaks, they would be like, that sounds exactly like this show does going out to millions of people every day, because there isn't that much of a distinction between what we would say to all of you and what we would say privately. These women want two different standards, and it fires me up.
2: Well, this is why I keep saying they want to have it both ways. They want to have the ability, and that brings us back to why this is okay. I also want to make this clear. Other people are making this a huge story, meaning that the attack mode that has happened includes the New York Times now, all these different female athletes. They have decided, and think about this, in a world where OnlyFans is a $1 billion business, online pornography is everywhere, okay? And, you know, never mind that there still are like Playboy magazines and stuff in different, you know, news kiosks. They get upset about this. Why does this upset? This is tame. This is Sydney Sweeney's ad is PG-13.
0: Yes.
2: It is not even rated R, never mind rated X. It is PG-13. She's not even showing all the stuff. That's why the ad can appear everywhere. But this is upsetting. They're saying it's upsetting because she's in a sports setting. I don't think they're trying to take they're trying to say it's about the gambling thing. It's a sports setting. And so that's why they've unleashed these female athletes, or these female athletes feel compelled to go out and start attacking her. But Clay, that just makes them look insecure and petty, because she's not pretending to be a female athlete. It's not like she's dressing up and saying, oh, I'm a professional basketball, you know, and WNBA player too, although that would be an interesting ad. There's just this outrage about it, and I really do think it's because she is considered a counterbalance to the body positivity, let's have 380-pound trannies modeling yes. underwear moment for the left. They, and she's not, she's just capitalizing on it in a capitalistic sense, but they view her as the punchback to, you have to like the, you know, the, 800-pound tranny with a beard in Victoria's Secret negligee. And I guess what? Even, that didn't work out for them.
0: I would point this out, Buck. If they put a fat woman doing the same ad, and she was a green-haired lesbian, obese, people would have said, this is such a great ad.
2: Yeah.
0: And it would have been totally ineffective, because remember, they're trying to convince men to pay attention to their product. And the best way you can get men to pay attention to your product throughout history has been to put a pretty girl in your ad so that men notice the beauty and take note of it. By the way, women do too. And I've said this before, Buck. We never have romantic comedies with two ugly people in the movies. You know why movie stars tend to be way better looking than normal people? Because we want to see good looking people fall in love, not ugly people fall in love. Like, it's just like basic. I
2: noticed this because I was forced years and years ago to watch some Grey's Anatomy. I was forced. The nanny, my nanny takes care of Speed. She's watching Grey's Anatomy these days. She likes Grey's Anatomy show. One of the biggest reasons that that show has had so much appeal is that the men are way better looking than the women, okay? That's why women love this show. They all get the
0: know.
2: Super
0: I've never
2: handsome,
0: seen this show.
2: Like the doctors are like McSexy and McSteamy are their nicknames. Like they have these super handsome guys. And the women, I'm just going to tell you, are some exceptions. They're pretty frumpy. They're pretty frumpy on the show. And so you have frumpy chicks working in the hospital who are doctors and whatever, getting these guys who all look like the sort of stereotypical male model who's on a soap opera. You know what I mean? And
0: yeah, what is this show?
2: Oh, Grey's Anatomy. Grey's Anatomy.
0: I know
2: it was
0: Grey's
2: a huge show.
0: Buck
2: yeah.
0: on Grey's Anatomy. I was not expecting you to just out yourself as an expert on the entire show here.
2: Let's go to some calls.
0: And then they got together in season three, and it was totally unrealistic.
2: He would never have bought it. Hans in Daytona Beach, Florida. You want to weigh in on this, Hans?
4: Yeah,
2: Buck.
4: Hey, yeah. Listen, guys. A little perspective on this. I'm used to enjoy all that kind of stuff. I'm 70 years old. So I grew up with pinup girls, and they were classy and stuff, but I've got six daughters. And as my daughters became older, I don't want guys just looking at them like a piece of meat, like, hey, this is what they got. You can be sexy as all you want to be, but you ain't got to nearly show it all.
0: Yeah, that's I get it, but she's made this choice herself, and you can make the choice to either consume or not consume that stuff. I'm going to be honest. I have never been on OnlyFans in my life. Never have. Now, I did used to read Playboy magazine for the articles, Buck. I have seen a Playboy magazine back in the day. I will say, thank you for the call. By the way, Hans, what do you think about Buck being an expert on Grey's Anatomy? Did that surprise you too?
4: I've never watched those kind of shows, man. I like watching my guy's shows, okay? I'm not
2: it's
4: into
2: nice.
4: Romance or anything.
2: Hans, you watch Grey's Anatomy and you grow male memory glands. It's amazing how it happens because your estrogen level
0: Hans,
2: goes
0: let
2: so
0: me ask
2: high.
0: You. Let me ask
4: I'm not
0: you this.
4: Try it. Yeah.
0: What tips do you have? Did you say you have six daughters?
4: Six daughters and two sons, yes.
0: Eight kids.
4: My
0: okay, that's awesome.
4: From age 51 to age 6.
0: 51 to 6?
4: Wow. Yeah, I retired and I got married and I'm a stay-at-home dad. Now I got a 9-year-old and a 6-year-old I've been raising since. And it's,
0: how old are you?
4: And it's pretty cool. Huh?
0: How old are you?
4: 70.
0: 70 years old, you got a 6-year-old. How old's your wife?
4: My wife is 45, and she's like okay. a pin-up girl. She's gorgeous.
2: Hey, good work, buddy.
4: Classy.
2: Good
4: that's
2: work.
4: What I
2: classy.
4: Like.
0: Gorgeous, but
4: yeah.
0: classy. Hans, what advice? We got to be fast here, but what advice would you give for everybody out there raising daughters as a dad?
4: I would say treat them like an individual. Have them dress up where they have pride in themselves and realize their own self-worth for who they are. And then use that and take care of yourself and get happily married, have a bunch of kids in a big family.
2: Yo, there Hans, you go. You're kind of a Love hero, it, Hans. Buddy. Hans is a hero of the day. I like Hans. Thank you, sir.
0: That is our buddy Hans, who was in Daytona Beach, Florida. And Hans, if he's still listening to us right now, in addition to having a smoking hot wife, being 70, and having a 6 and a 9-year-old, he might be kicking back, watching a little sports every now and then. Maybe grabbing a beer, kicking his feet up, watching the NFL and college football. And in Florida, he could sign up today, hardrock.bet/clay. 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

0: Welcome back in here to Clay and Buck. We got calls, we got talkbacks, we got a big third hour coming your way. So we're going to be hitting it with all of the above. And we have some AI talk. Bernie Sanders, Clay.
1: Bernie.
0: Who I don't think Bernie, honestly, could figure out what to do if he got locked out of his email account. You know what I mean? Like, I think Bernie is technologically inept. I'm just going to go out on a limb here. But he thinks that he should be regulating AI. We'll talk more about that. Nicole in Coeur d'Alene, Idaho, wants to chat. Sydney Sweeney, no surprise. What's up, Nicole?
2: Yeah, I wanted to say on behalf of Sydney Sweeney and other women who have self-confidence, she is a smart, wise woman. She knows the laws of gravity are going to take effect at some point. She's using her assets to her advantage, and I applaud her. I think she's amazing.
0: Thank you. And I think a lot of women listening actually just agree with they respect the hustle. I mean, Clay, we've talked about it. She's building a $1 billion brand. A $1 billion brand is what she is heading for.
3: Look, to me, this is what you should want your daughters to aspire to be. Not necessarily the exact jobs, right? You don't necessarily want your daughter to be an actress or what, but to have ownership in her. This is what I want for my sons. In the method by which she makes a living.
0: Like, I just love that. Like, we could get, you know, Media Matters could clip Clay Travis. You want your daughter to be like Sydney Sweeney.
3: Well, I do. I do. If I had a daughter, I would want her to own whatever she does and create substantial equity in it. I don't want my kids to have to rely on other people to employ them. I would like for them one day to be able to employ themselves and many others by creating businesses. That's the American dream. Becoming a billionaire because of something you built is the American dream. It's exactly what Sydney Sweeney is doing. People should celebrate it. Final hour next.
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15: Makes a move. I'm Lisa Brady, Fox News. The central bank with its first interest rate hike in more than 3 years, and the vote was unanimous as inflation remains elevated.
16: This summer's inflation readings do not tell me that underlying trends have meaningfully improved.
15: But Fed Chair Kevin Warsh says even with elevated uncertainty, economic activity is expanding at a solid pace.
16: Given that resilience and the potential for even greater performance, an attitude of optimism is exactly what I heard inside the FOMC these last 2 days.
15: A rate hike can help cool inflation by raising borrowing costs and prompting consumers to pull back. President Trump has pushed for a rate cut, but the Fed is signaling another hike could happen later this year. The Trump administration says it's saving taxpayers billions with an ongoing fraud crackdown. The latest arrests in Los Angeles, where federal investigators say suspects stole more than $130 million meant for the homeless, using money for luxury cars, trips, and to build a million-dollar nightclub.
17: We were on site as federal agents arrested one of the alleged fraudsters, a woman described as the middleman, accused of receiving kickbacks for creating ghost clients, fake clients, for another fraudster, Alexander Sufer, who operated homeless organizations, one called Abundant Blessings, that received tens of millions of dollars in homeless funding.
15: Fox's Matt Finn in L.A. Sufer has since pleaded guilty to fraud charges. A woman driving the car that collided with a city bus in Los Angeles yesterday, causing a deadly accident, is now under arrest on suspicion of murder. Police say she's held on $4 million bail, suspected of slamming her SUV into the bus. That bus crash killed at least two people, injuring others, and a news helicopter hovering over that scene crashed, killing three more. 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

0: Third hour, Clay and Buck. It's going right now. Okay, my guy, let's talk about AI. Once again, artificial intelligence, top of the news cycle. You had Bernie Sanders along with Steve Bannon. Interesting bedfellows, as the phrase goes. At a pro-human assembly. I guess that means if you think this is all hogwash and balderdash, you're anti-human? I don't know about that. I'm not sure I can buy into this. Here you have Bernie Sanders, who, just like with capitalism, Clay, has very strong opinions on AI, a thing he does not understand. And he is telling everybody that he is working on a bill. Well, I'll let Bernie say it himself. Play one.
1: Like nuclear weapons, artificial superintelligence is a threat to humanity, and it must be treated as such. And that is why next week I will be introducing legislation with Congressman Greg Kazar to permanently ban the development of artificial superintelligence.
0: Clay, first of all, let's start with this. What is artificial superintelligence? What is that? Like, how would you even codify in legislation in a way that would make any sense? Well, that's not AI. That's super AI. Well, guess what? Everybody who wants to just be at the peak of the frontiers, they call it, of AI is going to say, well, this isn't super AI. It's just really good AI.
2: I will just come back to this. We have a lot of people in Washington, D.C. that have no idea what AI is. Bernie Sanders would be at the top of that list, in my opinion. When you don't understand something at all and you attempt to regulate it, what are the chances that your regulations are in any way going to make things better? 0% would be my answer. There is a 0% chance, in my opinion, that Congress can put anything in place. Now, we didn't even mention this. Couple of news stories that are out. One, the House is shutting down now between now and the midterm elections. So nothing is actually going to get passed that is a bill that could be on President Trump's desk at all. So this is
0: truly
2: all
0: nothing.
2: Posturing.
0: Actually nothing.
2: Actually nothing. So this is all posturing that they think is going to be to their political benefit. Second thing we should mention, this, Buck, this just happened. The Fed has raised interest rates by a quarter of a point just in the last 5 minutes. This is going to probably, President Trump has picked his new hand-picked chairman of the Fed, the board, Kevin Warsh. And I would suspect that Mr. Warsh probably is not going to get very nice statements made about him in the next few minutes. That would be my guess.
3: Of all the losers and the haters who have ever worked at the Fed, beautiful Janet Yellen, she worked at the Fed. She was beautiful, Janet Yellen. Now you have Warsh. Not good. Not good. He's going to be very unhappy.
2: By the way, Buck, another little breaking news story that just came down, according to the team. Paramount is going to leave California. So they haven't announced yet where they're going to go, but Texas and Tennessee have been the two top
0: potential. Are you going to hop on the phone with the chairman of Paramount and,
2: I got to tell my boy, David Ellison, hey, Nashville should be the place where you come. We can make some great. Make some great films here in the state of Tennessee.
0: It would be such a huge move for them to go to Tennessee in so many ways. It would be, it makes so much sense. I'd be curious to see how they view it at that top level, or to find out what their view of it is. But in the same way that the conservative media focus of gravity move from a lot of it, there's still obviously Fox News is in New York and D.C. and other, major entities. But I mean, dude, our company, iHeartMedia, Clay, is a Nashville company.
2: Daily Wire is a Nashville company. We have a good relationship with the Daily Wire guys. There's a lot of media moving here. And as a result, I hope they come here. Now, Senator Ted Cruz, I wrote about this, Buck, and Senator Ted Cruz, our friend, texted me and said, you're right about all this, Clay, but they should come to Texas instead. So there hasn't been a report that I have seen of where they are going to move, but this is happening. This is happening because, yeah.
0: I think the problem you have, Texas. I love Texas, the state. I love the state of Texas, and I love the people of Texas. And you know, we're that's like our beating heart of sane and patriotic America in so many ways. Do they have a city though? Do they have a city that really lines up with Nashville for the needs of, say, a Paramount that really is, that can compete with a Nashville? I think Austin is very fun, good food, but you know, communist.
2: Yes.
0: So they got a problem in Austin. I mean, it would have to be for me Houston. I'm a Houston guy over a Dallas guy for Texas, which some people think is
2: major,
0: super controversial.
2: Major controversy there, Buck.
0: I'm a Houston guy over Dallas.
2: The Dallas Houston rivalry is a real one. So you have just alienated everybody in Dallas. But
0: I just feel
2: like
0: I'm in Dallas. I'm always on a highway going to some other part of Dallas. I'm like, is this Dallas?
2: Same thing. Houston is a pretty sprawling metropolis too. I happen to like Houston more than Dallas too.
0: Ooh, that's a spicy. I thought you were going to oppose me on this.
2: I like Dallas. Dallas, parts of Dallas, very nice. Fort Worth, right.
0: I like that you clarify that, by the way. It's not that we don't like Dallas. Dallas is great. But if you're making me choose Dallas and Houston, I gotta go Houston overall. I'm just more of a Houston guy. I don't know. I like that area. You know, we go visit our buddy Michael Berry. He lives in a great area. There's a lot of fun stuff to do there. Dallas, it's just very, for me, Dallas is very, very spread out. Although where the, was it the SMU? That's a very nice campus. That's a very nice area.
2: SMU is a jewel that is very much underrated, but as many Southern universities have become, every year it gets harder and harder to get into a Southern university because people are over the craziness. Buck, Vanderbilt. I don't think I mentioned this on the air. It's harder to get into Vanderbilt now. I'm biased. I'm a Vanderbilt alum than it is Yale or Columbia. Yeah. Think about that. Would you have, if I had said 20 years ago, hey, by 2026, it's going to be harder to get into Vanderbilt than it is Columbia or Yale. If I had said that in 2006, people would have said I was crazy. I think that's only going to accelerate. I think there's a world where 20 years from now, Vanderbilt is the toughest university to get in the entire nation. I don't think
0: that's
2: crazy.
0: Well, people realize where you are. This is true, by the way, for Paramount. It's true. Where you are is where you'll be, meaning, you know, it actually matters. Where it used to be, oh, you got to go to school. You'll go to an Ivy League school, but maybe it's in some like dangerous, crappy part of a city, which, by the way, is true of a few of the Ivy League schools. And you just had to suck it up and deal with that. Maybe you don't want to deal with that. Maybe you don't want to hear like the occasional drive-by shooting just because you're going to get a fancy degree at the end. So obviously Nashville is very safe and all the rest of it. All right. You completely, I'm trying to talk about Skynet and the end
2: of
0: the world.
2: Yeah, I got you
0: here,
2: fired up. But
0: you got me in the fight over which states, which state is the best for Paramount. I'm going to bring this back here to Steve Bannon, because this is at the pro-human assembly that they had, which is weird term for it, in my opinion. But Steve Bannon, who's been a great fighter for Trump on many things, and, you know, I think Steve Bannon, he's a fighter, beautiful Steve Bannon. He's been in the game. He's been fighting. I'm not really sure. Let's hear where he's coming from on this. Play two.
4: This past 72 hours or 4 or 5 days should show you, right, and exemplify to those people what their fear is. We've had all these, as we've said for years and years and years, all these revelations about the labs, about what they're working on, what the youngest people there and their best people, what they're afraid of. And then all of a sudden, out of nowhere, four or five of the oligarchs, they've got old time religion. Now they think, yeah, we really ought to have some controls. That's a bald faced lie.
0: I'm not understanding why he's opposed to or what he's in favor. Look, maybe we should have Steve on. I'm sure he can want to talk to us about this. But to show up at a rally with Bernie Sanders and be on the same side of this issue, I mean, I can tell you, Bernie Sanders is an imbecile who has no idea what he's talking about. Steve Bannon is very smart. I've hung out with Steve. I've heard Steve speak. He's very smart. So I want to know why Steve and dumbass Bernie are on the same side of this issue.
2: I'm going to give Steve credit here. there are a lot of smart people who believe that AI is going to end the world. And some of them are Republicans and some of them are Democrats. And I think that Steve, I'm just saying based on my experience with Steve in the past, I know that he is super intelligent. And I believe he has looked at AI. I think he understands it. And I think he is troubled by the danger associated from it. And I'll give you an example on this, Buck. My oldest son, he says you and I are completely wrong on this. He says, I mean, and he's a super smart kid, going to a really good school, got basically perfect scores, great debater. He is obsessed with the AI issue. And he thinks that the danger associated with AI is significant. And he has been on me to talk about the dangers more on this program and discuss them more writ large. And he's made his arguments to me and they're smart and they're reasonable and they are legitimate. In many ways, I just happen to disagree with him on it. So it's my own son.
0: I would just shift this. By the way, I also want Bill Gates. Let's just play this real quick because I want to kind of add this into our. Bill Gates wants a, you could say, one world government approach to regulating AI. Play cut three here.
5: They're going, you know, very quickly and amazingly in terms of the depths of the models. And so, you know, where is society engaging on this? It's not the role of the industry to self-regulate or understand the whole of society impact that comes out of AI. The depth of understanding of AI and the right concern about some of these bad things is too low in every entity, including the government, other than the industry itself.
0: So, Clay, I've really been thinking a lot about this issue and researching and diving deep into it. There is almost no precedent in human history for what people are even talking about. And just think about this philosophically. We're not saying we need to regulate a thing that we know is happening or is possible now. We're trying to come up with, they say, a regulatory framework to stop some breakthrough in capability or knowledge in the future. The only thing in scientific history that is maybe analogous to this. People say, oh, but what about nuclear weapons? We knew we had nukes. We knew what they could do. We then tried to... This is preventing the acquisition of a capability before it happens.
2: Yeah.
0: And not knowing where it's going to happen. The only thing that this kind of reminds me of a little bit would be the scientific community on cloning, where they realized we're just going to stop some degree, you know, we're not going to do human animal hybrid clones. They've decided on cloning. There are some guideposts, but again, that's with a known technology that they're not going to apply in a direction where they understand the results. Here, it's like we're going to control the experimentation so that we don't get to a place where we have such a breakthrough that we can't control. I don't think that's possible. Just philosophically, it makes no sense.
2: So this is where I've been debating with my son on it to a big degree. I think we could continue this and actually talk about it. What I would say on your nuclear weapon analogy, which is a good one, is imagine if there were a situation where whoever got nuclear weapons first would forever have an advantage technologically that could never be eclipsed by anyone else. That's what we're talking about with AI, because once it becomes recursive, the speed of rapidity at which it grows is going to be theoretically unmatched. Now, here's my big question. There's a lot of talk, Buck, about the kill switch option. In other words, how do we present a Terminator 2?
0: This is straight out of Terminator. Yes. They went for the kill switch,
2: straight out,
0: Skynet.
2: Straight out of the Terminator. I do think I'll tell you, this is a pretty good tease because it's something that I've spent a lot of time thinking about. The key to all of AI, so far as I can see it, is energy. And I don't hear a lot of people talking about energy. And when we come back, I want to kind of dive into this. Let's dive into it. Well, I'll explain why energy to me is where I keep coming back to on the AI debate. And I don't hear a lot of people talking about that.
0: You know, there's always the positive stories.
6: and the heroic moments that we can present you with on the show, and we do as often as possible. But sometimes they're happening in the background. They're not at the top of the headlines. They're not something that people are going to be writing about or posting about on X or Truth Social. And the work that Preborn is doing every day falls in that category. It's saving lives. It's heroic, but you're not hearing about it a lot of places, but you are hearing about it here on this show. Preborn is there for moms. Moms who are struggling with their pregnancy and wondering, what am I going to do? Am I all alone? Do I have any support? Preborn says, absolutely. Come into a Preborn clinic. The whole process, everything is absolutely free. And they start that process by giving that mother-to-be an ultrasound so she can meet the tiny baby growing in her womb, because over 80% of the time when she does that, the choice is made for life. And then Preborn doesn't just help all the way to the birth of the baby. They provide real material assistance, diapers, baby clothing, food, counseling, all kinds of things for up to 2 years after the birth of the baby. 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

0: Yeah, absolutely. This is what we do. We have the ginger cam. We have the speed cam. He likes the microphone. He's learning already. He's going to be a little radio star, you know, and be doing podcasting. You want to just say anything? You want to say dad, dad? Nothing? All right. Well, we'll work on it. Let's talk about the IFCJ here for a minute. 3 years ago, we know what happened. Terrorists murdered more than 1,200 innocent Israelis and took 250 hostages. Today, as we remember the souls lost on October 7th, Israel is still under threat from terrorists and anti-Semitic hatred and violence still continues. 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

0: Welcome back in, Clay and Buck. We are joined now by Senator Eric Schmidt of Missouri. A lot of things going on the Senate side because they have not yet adjourned, unlike the House has. We will ask about that here momentarily. But I saw yesterday you've been working super hard, Senator, on this. Congratulations to Missouri, your Missouri Tigers, for their win over Kansas, by the way. Apologies to everyone in Kansas who just heard that and managed to work through the fact that that game happened, and now I'm bringing it back up again because Missouri kicked your ass. But on the Senate floor, you guys have been working hard for a long time to get this Protect College Sports Act up on the Senate floor. I have said, this is something I know quite a bit about, that this is a good bill, that I think it should pass. That's my personal opinion. You got 74 Senate votes, would be 76 if two more that would have supported you had been there to vote. You can't get 76 votes for anything in the United States Senate, it feels like. This appears to me to be a tremendous success so far. What happens next? I know there are multiple votes. How would you assess the current state of the bill?
1: Yeah, I think we're in a really good position right now. And you're right. To your credit, Clay, you and I have talked about this for months. I think you saw the necessity for this because if you understand the fundamental problem, you know, people kind of on the surface see all the litigation and what's happening with the TRO and what is a conference doing to try to address it. Fundamentally, it's that the NCAA or no governing body has the antitrust exemption status to enforce any rules. And at the heart of it, that's what this bill does. It establishes the 5-year window for eligibility. It has the one-time transfer rule, the things that people see. And there's a lot of other aspects of the bill, too, that I think are beneficial to athletes and calm the waters here so that people can truly enjoy this great American institution, which is college athletics, principally college football right now, and have some rules, I think, that will provide the guardrails we need. But I think procedurally we're in really good shape right now. I mean, my hope, if you had asked me this a month ago, I wanted to get well above 60. I would throw out the 70-75 number. That was kind of, I think, the best case scenario. It's just hard to get much more than that on anything, as you pointed out. So this is like a pretty strong statement of support. And I think the case that I was making on the Senate floor and kind of in the hand-to-hand conversations with colleagues, both Republicans and Democrats, which was, look, we're going to get one shot at this. Like a few years ago, if you'd asked me, I would have been very skeptical of this whole thing, the way it's played out. But the work that's gone into this on a bipartisan manner, there's just going to be other things. There's an election, and then there's other priorities. There's just things that are happening that are going to, you know, be front and center. So we got a shot to do it. I think people responded to that and proved that we could. And not my argument was, look, people are used to Congress screwing things up, and I get frustrated about that too. But now's our time to kind of meet the moment and preserve something that's really important to our constituents, and we were able to do that. Now, so we had the vote yesterday. We will have another, Clay, we'll have another vote tomorrow. We're hopeful of similar numbers, and then we'll get back next week on Tuesday, and that clock continues to run. The earliest we could have final vote would be Wednesday, possibly Thursday, but the idea is to wrap it up next week and send it over to our friends in the House of Representatives.
2: And when will they be looking at it, Senator? My understanding is, they're not getting a lot done. Could I ask you, so Clay obviously is very, very well versed in this issue. I think a lot of our listeners are also well versed in it. We have a lot of people who love college football. Some, though, aren't really up and aware. Can you, and I mean this, when you're talking about fixing this, from what I understand now, you can be like a 30-year-old guy who's a second-string NFL quarterback and somehow find yourself playing for some, you know, for Ohio State, making $6 million a year as a student athlete, and it has made a farce of the whole thing, right? I mean, the whole thing is preposterous. Can you explain this to me like I'm an eighth grader, you know, in the plainest possible language? How do you fix this? Like, what is the fix?
1: Yeah, so let's think of there's two buckets. There's sort of the revenue side and then the governance side. So governance, I would include transfer and eligibility. So But forever, you had basically a 5-year window, 4 years to play. You could have a red shirt. That's kind of what people got used to, right? And then the NCAA tried to retroactively say, kind of mirror what we were trying to do here, of 5 years. But they had no way to say yes or no to anybody if they thought they were outside the window. So that's how you ended up with these court cases saying, the judge is saying, look, NCAA, that's great that you said that, but you can't tell somebody no at this point. And so you could literally have somebody go professional, come back, and if they had a year of eligibility, if they were included in the 5, even though when they were in school, they didn't have the 5, that's how all this stuff played out. So the fix is, in federal law, we are now saying that you have a 5 years of eligibility starting when you graduate high school or age 19. So you don't have 27-year-olds playing against 17-year-olds, which you could theoretically have right now. There's a one-time free transfer. So before, and you know, when the pendulum was swung the other way, you could, you know, you had to sit out a year and it was very, you know, difficult. Now, if you're the second string quarterback at Alabama and you want to go play at Louisville or whatever, you can do that, but you got to pick. Like, you got to decide when the right time is, because the 3 or 4 transfers is affecting graduation rates, and I think people don't think that's really what college football should be all about. So the NCAA now has been granted the limited authority to enforce those 2 rules, for example, right? It also establishes, in this House settlement, there was a $21.5 million cap on a rev share, okay, revenue sharing for all the sports. Well, how do you have a football roster at, say, LSU that's 45 or 50 million? Well, people are kind of getting around the cap. So what we've done is we say, that number is good. We're going to, the 21.5, we're going to have a $22.5 million retention pool that you can use to keep players. So in addition to the one-time transfer and the retention pool, you're going to see less movement. That's good for fans, right? And players still have the option to make NIL money on the side and move one time. And then you got a $5 million credit that you can put towards women's sports that doesn't count against your cap. So the NCAA, the College Sports Commission, has the legal authority to enforce those. If somebody wants to play their 6th year, the NCAA can say no, and if they sue, the NCAA will win in that regard. So that'll be the difference between what you see now and after the legislation hopefully passes.
0: Senator Schmidt, Buck mentioned it. I kind of hit on it at the top. The House has announced essentially that they're shutting down between now and the midterm. So they won't pass any more bills in theory. They won't take any more actions. I believe that was just determined a few hours ago. You pass this bill hopefully next week. It looks like it's going to have a lot of support. Then it goes over to the House. Is it your understanding that they would bring that up in a so-called lame duck session from November until the new Congress is sworn in? And second part to this question, it's a little bit procedural. I'm not sure how often it comes up. If it doesn't get acted upon by this version of the House, is the bill able to continue into a new House, or does the Senate have to pass it again after people are sworn back in January? What's the procedural mechanisms here?
1: Yeah, we've got a window right now, which is, I think, how everybody should look at it, which is between now and the end of the year. That's how, yeah, I think everybody should look at this. The truth is, I've been in contact with Speaker Johnson today. I am hopeful that that if they are heading out, maybe they can come back to do this. I talked to the president yesterday after we had the votes. He's ecstatic about this. I mean, I will tell you, you know, Clay, you know this. We've got a strong relationship with the president. Talked to him quite a bit. There's some things he cares about. He really cares about this. And it's not just some fake politician sports ball thing. Like, he actually loves sports. He loves college sports. He loves college football. So he wants to see this done because he recognizes the challenges. So our hope is that, you know, with the momentum we get and the president wanting to get this signed as quickly as possible, maybe they would come back and take it up. Worst case, I suppose, I'd prefer it to be before, after the midterms, but they can come back in the lame duck and pass it then. But either way, I'm going to work as hard as I can to keep this top of mind for them. And I think we'll be ultimately successful. The issue is just too big. It's cultural. These are not typical partisan lines. You know, your audience understands the sense of urgency with all this. And it is not easy in the United States Senate to get 76 votes on something this complicated. And we were able to do that.
0: Sorry to cut you off. Last question for you on this, because you're the expert. How consistent do the votes tend to be? When you got 74, it would be 76 if everybody had been there. There are multiple votes that happen now between now and next week. In your experience, when somebody goes on the record early, Do those votes tend to stay consistent? I'm not, again, an expert in Senate procedure, so I'm curious in your experience how that typically plays out a week from now as these multiple votes occur.
1: Yeah, typically that is the case. Now, there are some instances where you'll vote to get on the bill because you want to have an opportunity to potentially amend it. You don't want to kill it sort of in the cradle. But this is, I think, a very strong indication people are aware of what's in it. If you wanted to block it, you have that leverage, obviously, on the front end to not have the requisite votes, which is 60. So I'm a little too superstitious as a former athlete, I suppose, that I don't want to count my chickens, but it's a pretty good indication of the level of support. There may be some variation. And in fact, we may actually pick up a couple of votes if there are any kind of tweaks between now and the final vote. So we'll see. But I feel pretty good about where we're at.
0: Great stuff.
2: Just real quick, Senator, how do you feel about, I mean, obviously you're a Republican senator, so you're going to tell me you're optimistic about our chances. So we'll skip the, you're optimistic about our chances of holding the Senate. We'll assume that much, but any light you can shed on just from your perspective on any particular race, do you feel like things are starting to turn for the Republican? Are you seeing the RNC and maybe Trump's PAC put the dollars in and put it to work in different places? I mean, I just wanted to sort of give us, you know, if you were a coach assessing how things are going in some of these other races, what would you say and what's top of mind for you?
1: So am I the coach that hypes up the team or am I lowering expectations? Which coach am I here?
2: Well, you get to pick that one.
1: Okay, all right. I feel pretty good about where we're at. I think what you're seeing now are resources flowing to Texas, which is very, very important for Ken Paxton to win that race. And then there are just, you got to kind of look at it state by state. New Hampshire has its own kind of different independent political climate. We're very competitive there with Sununu. Michigan, and very much, I think, because we've got a good candidate there, but this El Sayed guy is really, really pretty toxic guy and sort of a throwback to woke and all this kind of crazy stuff. So that's very competitive. We just have to make sure we hold, Ohio. Georgia is challenging, and North Carolina is really challenging. But I would say that this is the time of year, like if you were to take a poll, the worst time for Republican traditionally with our new coalition of low propensity voters that we got to make sure go vote. We got a bigger base than they have now, but a lower propensity, meaning they don't vote in every election. So if that's your base, as you get closer to the election and people see the contrast and what's at stake, our folks tend to come home a little bit later. So I think the polls that'll really matter, the ones that are going to be taken about a month from now, you're going to get a much better snapshot. And I think we'll be in a better position if you're just looking at polling. But I feel pretty good that we're going to hold the Senate. And, like I said, Michigan's a bit of a sleeper for us. I think New Hampshire's a bit of a sleeper. You know, it's a little more challenging in Georgia and North Carolina right now, but we've got good candidates and we have a resource advantage, which will matter.
0: Senator Eric Schmidt, keep up the good work. Keep us updated on how this is going. Let me know if I can help out down the stretch run at all.
1: Yeah, appreciate it. I appreciate your voice on this very early, Clay. It's been very helpful. Talk to you guys soon.
0: Appreciate it. That's Senator Eric Schmidt of Missouri. 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

0: All right, we got great stuff here, Clay. Great stuff here. All need talkbacks. Let's just start with podcast listener Doug. He's got some love for you here. Kay giving you a high five. Hit it.
1: I just wanted to say, I believe Clay has partnered with a sports betting site in one of his recent business ventures. And I am so glad he did not do a Sydney Sweeney type advertisement for that business. On behalf of all red-blooded American males, we thank you very much.
0: Doug, I just want to say, don't poke the dragon on this one, man. Clay is fearless.
2: Is he suggesting?
0: He could be in a mankini. He could be in a banana hammock in the, in no time. You got to watch out.
3: It reminds me of the George Costanza art of seduction. Do you remember when he did the sexy photos in his boxers and like still had his socks on? If any company ever needs me to sell something by being sexy, I think the company's going to go bankrupt. I will just say I am unlikely to inspire anyone to put on anything or buy anything if I remove clothes in order to try and make it happen. Grandmas out there that I'm very popular with, Buck, I think that they would say that's probably an arena that you don't need to go into, Clay.
0: I mean, I've seen them manhandling you, and Laura's just kind of like, yeah, they're old. Who cares? It's like, if the ladies in their 60s and 70s want to get a little grabby with you, you know what I mean? It's good for
3: these
0: the brand,
3: women are so. Very handsy when they see me out in public. Yeah, senior citizen grandmas of America, I'm in the, I'm in their top 5%.
0: I mean, they pinch your cheek. It's just people. Which cheek are they pinching? That's all I need
3: true.
0: To know.
3: It's very
0: Tyler
3: true.
0: In Woodlands, Texas. Jay.
4: I just wanted to say, Buck, you hit the nail on the head, brother. I've agreed with a lot of things over the years. Watched you guys since day one, but I've never had so much love for you than hearing you're a Houston guy over Dallas guy. The rivalry is real, like Clay said, and we win that.
0: I got to tell you, I went to Houston Rodeo, and we've got a bunch of friends in Houston. Michael Berry and Ben Ferguson and Jesse Kelly, and so it really feels like home. We go down there and visit. We'll go back down again soon. I should tell you. Head to head, Clay. I like the best of Houston food better than I like the best of Dallas food, and I've tried them both. I'm not trying to start a war here. That's just what happened.
3: I will say Fort Worth, super underrated.
0: I've never been to Fort Worth.
3: Fort Worth is fantastic, and sometimes they'll put them into the same mix. By the way, Carlos wants to react to our guy Hans, who has got a billion kids. Let's listen to Hans. Carlos.
5: Guys, you totally missed that. Old Hans Hefner there, his current wife is 5 years younger than his oldest daughter. Oh, my goodness. That's crazy.
0: Hey, you leave Hans alone, sir. Hans is a great American. You leave Hans alone.
3: Hans is a legend, but calling in to say, hey, I try not to look at the younger women pictures while you have a wife younger than your oldest daughter is a hell of a putt to try to sink. That's a bold play, Buck.
0: You could say there's chutzpah involved from Hans. Hans, Bubby, I'm your white knight.
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16: A bad reaction on Wall Street. Lisa Brady, Fox News. The Dow down 618 points at the bell, plunging back under 52,000 after the Fed raised its benchmark interest rate for the first time in more than 3 years, also signaling another hike may be needed.
17: Our decision comes at a time when the American economy appears to be strengthening. New hiring, private sector earnings, business capital investment. Each of these markers has improved in recent months and is pointing in a good direction.
16: But Fed Chair Kevin Warsh says inflation remains too high and that today's action will support a timelier return to the central bank's 2% target. President Trump has publicly pushed for a rate cut. A briefing for U.S. senators on AI led by Vermont Senator Bernie Sanders, who wants to ban superintelligence.
18: Now, Sanders is bringing in top AI researchers to meet with bipartisan senators. House Speaker Mike Johnson is advocating for tech companies to control their own AI models. He's concerned about Congress acting too aggressively on AI. But many Democrats say Congress can't punt on AI. They say it's crucial that lawmakers get up to speed and intervene.
16: Fox's Chad Pergram on Capitol Hill. The House is cutting its current session short, letting members leave until after the midterms, which means no House decisions on AI or anything else for now, including Republican Congressman Thomas Massie's push to impeach War Secretary Pete Hegseth. A man convicted for his role in a deadly Afghanistan bombing, Mohammad Sharifullah, is sentenced to 20 years in prison after impact statements from families of the 13 U.S. service members killed.
19: Their loved ones were helping evacuate people during the U.S. withdrawal from Afghanistan. Virginia U.S. District Judge Anthony Trenga said he would have preferred sentencing Sharifullah for each of the service members killed.
16: Fox's Gernal Scott. 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

0: I often wonder, what would Jesus do if he visited the U.S. Senate? I think he would tell the senators on the floor, depart from me, for I was hungry and you cut my food assistance. I was sick and you kicked me off Medicaid.
1: 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All you in the press, you hear these folks are talking about healthcare. Stop asking me about a streamer in California. 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
2: 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T-minus 48 days until election.

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1: All right, thank you, Scott Shannon. Thanks to all of you for being with us. Write down our toll-free telephone number if you want to be a part of the program. It's 800-941-SEAN if you want to join us. The debate raging over AI and super AI intelligence may be making the human species extinct. We'll continue that probably in the final hour of the program today. Nate Soares is the president of the Machine Intelligence Research Institute. Look, it's a very, very, very delicate issue. And it's way more complicated than most people know. My biggest suspicion up front is, okay, it's being weaponized and politicized. And that right away makes me very suspicious. When Obama's telling Democrats, make this the top issue. What is he trying to create, you know, the equivalent of the Daisy Nuke ad from back in the 60s to scare the hell out of the American people? Probably. And thinking, what is the possible legislation that they're going to pass? Because all the proposals I hear so far, and I'm not against the full examination of potential dangers of AI getting out of control and becoming smarter than human beings. Look, I can tell you right now, it's already smarter than me. It's smarter than all of you probably listening to this program. The things that it knows are stunningly amazing. There's so many good things that will come out of artificial intelligence. They're already happening. You know, I keep mentioning one example, the field of medicine, you know, where what the naked eye can't see, the best radiologists in the country can't see, you take imaging techniques at the highest level that we currently have available in the marketplace now. And okay, you'll have a radiologist look at the imaging. They'll come to one decision. They'll see nothing, let's say, and then artificial intelligence can pick up that which the human eye cannot pick up. All right, but is the answer what is being proposed? Well, let's make a deal with China. I'm like, you mean the same people that lied to us as it relates to COVID? The same people that allowed, they knew about COVID long before we knew this pandemic existed. How do we know? Because if you lived in Wuhan in China, China said it was illegal to fly out of Wuhan into any other part of China. If you lived in any other part of China, you couldn't fly into Wuhan. But you could leave Wuhan and you can go to Italy and you can go to Europe and you can go to the United States and you can go anywhere else in the world. But yet you just couldn't travel in their country, which means they knew. They knew and they didn't tell the world and they didn't care. Just like our government lied about what they knew about COVID and when they knew it. They knew and they were furious emails back and forth. It's chronicled in Rand Paul's book that in the earliest days of COVID, you know, all of the people, NIH, top ranking people, Fauci included amongst them, you know, sending these emails furiously back and forth, whether or not NIH dollars that funded the EcoHealth Alliance went to the virology lab known in Wuhan, known for gain of function research and coronavirus research. But no, it came from a wet market. They just lied. And this is the problem. I mean, you know, because any possible solution would have to include a worldwide buy-in in terms of slowing down the technology age that we're living in, which is, you know, super artificial intelligence that, you know, could one day dominate mankind and maybe, as some are predicting, lead to its extinction. You know, I'm also looking at the people that are making the comments on this and the things that they're saying. And I'm like, okay, you got Obama. He's saying making it the top political issue of the year. Okay, I've been in this game long enough to know when something is turned into a political weapon, there's a political agenda behind it. And I think everybody needs to be suspicious. You know, then when you say, well, all the people that own the AI companies, they're all saying the same thing, too. Do they not have a vested interest in all of this? You know, I think it's, you know, the vice president actually said he would oppose any cartel-like activity by artificial intelligence companies that could shield them from antitrust laws, adding, He's also highly concerned about the technology's new threats. Then he went so far as to say the sort of constant slow incursion on privacy, all of that is real. There is a universe where, you know, we do this in the right way, and that would be for the advancement of humankind. Again, I quote the great late Barry Farber, one of the pioneers of talk radio, never been a country in the history of mankind that has accumulated more power than ours, the U.S., and abused it less. And I add, and has used it for the advancement of the human condition than us. We have done that. You know, the same people that lied about the COVID vaccine and the COVID virus and the pandemic and were protecting their own people, but had no problem spreading it all around the world, leading to a worldwide pandemic. The communist Chinese, we're going to trust them to go into a deal. Or American companies, if we don't continue the lead that we currently have. Okay, well, what is China likely going to do? Can you not conclude that obviously they would probably continue? They said on Monday of this week, they're not stopping. And we've been debating it all week. We'll debate it more coming up in the last hour of the program today. You know, it's if you look at the people and the New York Post had an article, the woke wizards of AI revealed far left group that Silicon Valley wants to oversee our tech-led future. It's exhaustive research. I don't really have the time to get into all of it. But anyway, if you look at the political agendas of the people that are the loudest voices that want, quote, a deal with China, I'm sorry, I don't trust any of them. And that's a problem. That's a problem for mankind, a problem for all of us. So it's the coordinated messaging on all of this that makes me naturally suspicious. You know, governments, you know, have nothing but a history of lying to us. You know, the border's closed, the border's secure, Joe's not a cognitive mess. Keep your doctor, keep your plan, average family save $2,500 a year. None of that came true. And like I predicted at the time, we were all funneled into a failed healthcare system. It's called Obamacare. You know, now we're paying 300% more. Many millions of Americans lost their doctors and their plans, and about 40% plus of the country has one Obamacare exchange option. So tell me why I should trust them. You know, watching Mamdani calling, you know, you have people like Bernie Sanders is out there saying we should stop all AI research. That would be the equivalent during, you know, the nuclear age of unilateral disarmament on our part, which would be stupid and naive, because the Chinese, there's no evidence that they're going to stop. There's no evidence that the Russians won't get in it, or the North Koreans won't get in it, or the Iranians won't get in it. You know, and for people like, you know, Barack Hussein Obama, who's everything out of his mouth is political, or the likes of communist Bernie Sanders, or now Zoran, Marxist commie Mamdani, speaking to reporters during a press conference, signaling that he supported the federal law regulating artificial intelligence, calling Senator Bernie Sanders' proposal for a nationwide freeze on AI data centers. Well, by the way, you use them every day with your computers and with your cell phones. Just an important part of life. They've been around for decades. You know, they use too much water. Well, try watering a golf course, because it takes more water to water a golf course, just as a means of reference. We need policies that have to do with the pace of development. Yeah, okay. And while we slow down, what do you think the communist Chinese that are way behind us are going to do? Now, remember, most of their technology is stolen anyway. It's called intellectual property theft. I know people, friends of mine, that have been victims of this, and it costs them what would otherwise be inventions, for example, that would otherwise have paid the millions of dollars. And the communist Chinese produce it cheaper. It's a disaster. You know, but, you know, Obama urging, you know, Democrats to make it their number one issue in this campaign because they want to scare the living hell out of you. I always say power, panic, politics. And that is, you put enough panic in the American people, as Rush called them, low information voters will take that information as gospel truth. I mean, humanity, we may become extinct. But, you know, who are the people that are making the claim? You know, so far, we're talking about low level researchers or people directly benefiting from the monopoly that they currently have in artificial intelligence. And I don't have any confidence that they'll ever stop their trying to get their competitive advantage in every way, shape, manner, or form. You know, do we want Frankenstein and an apocalypse to be our future? No. But is there a way to calmly and very wisely, you know, go about finding a solution? Yeah, there definitely is. And it's worth talking about. But am I trusting anyone that's currently, you know, trying to put fear and panic in the hearts of the American people and doing it, you know, looking at the timing before an election and trying to make it the election issue of the 2026 campaign? No, I'm not buying it at all. By the way, Linda, I'll get into this with all things Simple Man Bill O'Reilly in the next hour. So our discussion yesterday, and I know a lot of people called about it. If you want to call about it, you can 800-941-SEAN. And I said, some of you won't like what I have to say. And that is that, you know, this movement of the DSA, 250 elected DSA officials since 2019 in the country, there's over 40 on the ballot. If Democrats get control, they are the power infrastructure now. They control the Democratic Party. And their stated agenda, the DSA agenda, printed agenda, you know, of, you know, eliminating the Senate, packing the courts, we no longer choose a president, amnesty for illegals, abolishing borders, abolish ICE, end all deportation, defund the Department of War, eliminate cash bail, abolish prisons, abolish police, establish the wealth tax, Green New Deal, public ownership of most corporations. Green New Deal, obviously, is guaranteed government healthy food and guaranteed government salary, daycare, and guaranteed government job and guaranteed health care and guaranteed retirement, guaranteed, which is never going to come to fruition. After all, the same people that lied to you about your Social Security fund being kept in a lockbox. So, I mean, it's ridiculous. To me, this is now a movement. If you vote for Sherrod Brown in Ohio or John Ossoff, they're not running on the DSA platform. They're not. They're trying to actually distance themselves from it. But the question is, when they get, if they get elected and they're in Washington, would they be joining the likes of John Fetterman and taking on the lunatics that run their party? No. The answer is straight up no, which means that they will be a part of the movement that exists in Washington. It would be no different than voting for Abdul El Sayed or Troy Jackson in Maine or Six Gender Tellerico. I'm a Christian who hates Christianity. Okay, that makes sense. You know, there are six genders, not two, but I'm going to change it now last minute because it's not going over in the polls very well. Or, you know, God is non-binary. Oh, I misspoke. He's asked, by the way, to name his favorite drag queen. He had an instant answer. The Christian that hates Christianity, the guy that wants a welcome out of the border, the guy that, you know, he's running a vegan campaign in a cattle state and doesn't want any drilling. But the question is before us is, there's not one Republican running that I am aware of. And if anyone knows one, tell me, that supports any of this radical dominant agenda, power base agenda of the Democratic Party. So it may mean Linda is correct. We'll give her a chance to talk later. Linda, but she's correct in her observation that there are liberal Republicans. She thinks there's a uniparty, and I just beg to disagree. It's not a uniparty. There's the radical DSA on the one side, and that is a movement. And then there are Republicans. Some of them are weak rhino Republicans. Some of them you got to hold your nose. But if they're not supporting that agenda to stop this movement that would shred our Constitution, I'm willing to vote for them. That's all. You do what you want. Everyone in this audience, you all have free will. You all have your own vote. It's private. It's personal. But I'm just telling you, you will vote. If you don't get out and vote and participate, we're making, I think, the biggest mistake in history. And I think we will, you know, rue the day, as my mother used to always say. Listen, I want to tell you about our friend Peter Harris. I love Peter Harris. I love his family. You know what? They want healthy choices in your kitchen. 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
1: It's 3 years ago, the terrorists murdered more than 1,200 innocent Israelis and took over 250 hostages. And today, as we remember the souls lost on October the 7th, Israel is still under threat from terrorists and anti-Semitic hatred and violence that continues to rise worldwide. Yet a light does shine in the darkness, because Christians and Jews, they are coming together to boldly stand with Israel through the International Fellowship of Christians and Jews Flags of Fellowship movement. All across America, on the anniversary of October the 7th attacks, churches, synagogues, universities, communities, they are planting Israeli flags, a powerful declaration that Israel is not alone, and together we can combat the hate, the anti-Semitism, one flag at a time, while supporting the fellowship's life-saving work for all the people in need. Join this historic movement with a gift of just $25 and show the world that Israel is not alone. 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That's joinfof.org. 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
1: And this election is about one group of people, that one party that wants to shred your Constitution. That's what's at stake here. 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Anyway, 25 to the top of the hour, 800-941-SEAN, our number if you want to be a part of the program. Listen, what is your plan, God forbid, if you need to reach family, friends, coworkers immediately, but cell towers are down and power is down? What about young kids, teenagers, aging parents? Look, sometimes, you know what? Your connections go away. Not fun when it happens. That's why you want the technology, which is industrial strength. We love walkie-talkies as a kid. This is industrial strength walkie-talkies. That's where rapid radios come in. And unlike a walkie-talkie as a kid, you don't go in the next room. You can be on one coast. You can be on the East Coast and say, with a push of a button, contact grandma or your kids. Grandma lives on the West Coast. Grandma, grandpa, checking in. Just want to make sure you're okay. Anything I can send you today? Any food you want me to order? Anything you need from the pharmacy? Whatever it happens to be, or you want to get a hold of your kids, guess what? They can't act like their cell phone didn't work. No, because you will have instant one-push communication. Now, the beauty of this industrial strength walkie-talkie, rapid radios, they're rugged, they're waterproof, 100% private, requires zero contracts, there's no subscription fee ever, and they work right out of the box, no dialing, no scrolling. 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In good times, in tough times, in down power line times, and down cell tower times. 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I would highly advise you have this. All right, so we know what the crazy lunatic left wants to do. We know what they're saying. What I am trying to communicate to people is, I always go through their agenda. We'll go through it more as the program unfolds today. You know, for whatever you want to say, and some of it is legitimate, real criticism about Republicans. Now, I would argue on the one hand, when you have such a small majority as they have in the House and Senate, it does complicate things because whether you want to admit it or not, you have people that have their own agenda and they don't care that this is a team sport. They don't care about it at all. You know, but there's a lot of information. You know, on immigration alone, we've not had one illegal released into this country in 15, 16 months because of Donald J. Trump. I mean, because of Donald J. Trump, the U.S. had negative net migration in 2025, last year, continues this year. That was the first time in a half a century. You know, the president was able to stop more than 10,000 people with narco-terrorism ties from entering our country. ICE arrested more than 10,000 gang members, you know, just since Donald Trump became the 47th president. He signed his Halt Fentanyl Act. This is all things he has done, cracking down on these international cartels. You know, he designated 10 Latin American cartels as terror groups, including Tren de Aragua, MS-13, for example. I'll play it later in the program. Poor Kash Patel goes before a Senate committee yesterday, and he gets no credit. Last year, 2025, Donald Trump back in office, the murder rate got to the lowest level in 125 years last year alone. The largest annual drop in violent crime in American history. This year, the murder rate is down an additional 23%. On top of rapes being down 18.6%. Violent crime down another 10.6%. After, again, last year, record year on all these fronts. You know, of the FBI's 10 most wanted, they got 10 of the 10 most wanted in, what, a year and a half? A little over a year and a half? Biden got 4 of the top 10 most wanted in 4 years. You know, the president, you know, got rid of DEI standards in the military. He recruitment's up 103% from last year alone. Best numbers in 15 years. I mean, it's we got record domestic oil and gas production last year, and we're expanding on it this year because U.S. exports of crude and petroleum products reached a record high in 2026. Never mind the partnership with Venezuela. President opened millions of acres for oil, gas, and coal production. You know, the president's trying to play a role in bringing peace around the world, and, you know, doesn't move as fast as we'd like, but he's trying. You know, the president declared there are two sexes in this country, male and female. It takes issue with six-gender Tellerico. You know, all of this happened with the current House and Senate, as imperfect as they are. But as I've been saying, if you vote for the Democratic Party, you are voting for a radical movement, because that's what controls. That is the party apparatchik, if you will, the base of that party. And guys that are not running on, quote, the DSA platform, you know, you can't run in Ohio and just openly say you're DSA. But I promise you, you elect Sherrod Brown from Ohio, you are getting DSA votes. You elect John Ossoff in Georgia, you're getting DSA votes. You elect Roy Cooper in North Carolina, you are getting a DSA loyal supporter. The same with Troy Jackson in Maine. You know, six gender Tellerico is obvious. You know, Abdul El Sayed is obvious. Iowa, important race there. Got an important race in Alaska. You know, important race in New Hampshire. So, you know, it may not be your congressman, your congresswoman may not be your ideal candidate, but there's not one Republican that I can name that supports this shredding of the Constitution. That's what is on the ballot this year, because they vote as a block. If you're voting for Sherrod Brown, you're voting for Ossoff, voting for Cooper, voting for any of these people, that you can I can guarantee you that they will give in to the pressure from the dominant wing of this party, which is the Mamdani, Bernie Sanders, Pocahontas, AOC, Quad Party. That's how they're going to vote. And they will push that agenda. Linda, you're in my ear. What would you like to say? You want to say something?
2: No, I just was thinking, if you want to get these folks to call in, I would definitely give out the number and say, tell us what you think.
1: No, on this particular topic, I'll definitely take calls on it. 800-941. Sean, the MAHA movement wouldn't have happened without President Donald J. Trump. Deregulation, the largest in history. You know, most favored nation pricing because of Donald Trump. You know, largest tax cut in American history. Democrats voted for the largest tax increase in American history. The president, most favored nation pricing with every big drug maker. We get most favored nation. You know, largest tax cuts in history. No tax tips, overtime, Social Security. You know, Democrats voted against all of that. You know, the president's pushing for more election integrity. You know, the president, I think his tariffs have worked out pretty well, for the large part. Some people don't understand tax cuts in the economy. It's a little frustrating to me, actually. And I pointed this out yesterday, and I got this info from my friend Steve Moore. Steve Moore's a friend of the program. And most people don't even understand the economy. And for that, it gets very frustrating. Because if you look at the economic miracle we got in the census this week, Hispanic and African-American poverty is now at an all-time low. Anyone in the legacy media mob, which is abusively biased and corrupt, ever tell you that? Hispanic and African-American poverty, all-time low. Income for the lowest 25% rose to the highest level ever. That's because of the largest tax cut in American history. Median income rose to $87,600, the most ever. You know, all reversals from where we were headed with Joe Biden. Now, I think Republicans can do more. The president is doing a lot of the heavy lifting himself, which I find frustrating, and I wish that he had more help. However, there's no Republican supporting this radicalism. You know, James Sixgender, God is non-binary. I'm running a vegan campaign, want to welcome Matt at the border, Telefrico. Yeah, I'm against meat in a cattle state, against drilling in an oil state. What a genius he is. I'm a Christian that hates Christianity, but you ask him who his favorite drag queen is, he has an answer right away. I think we got that tape. This is, you know, six gender Tellerico, or Tellerico if you prefer.
3: This is Tellerico, that tape? Sire, Brooklyn Hill. I was there when you defended the drags. Who's your favorite drag queen in Texas?
4: Oh my gosh, probably Alyssa Edwards.
3: Alyssa Edwards, yes, I love Mikey Mays. Thank you so much.
1: Oh, thank you very much. How does a Christian hate Christianity? I mean, he thinks he's too clever by half. By the way, I don't know if you remember this. There was this illegal immigrant from Haiti publicly thanking Biden and Obama for letting him sneak into the country. Well, guess what? Under President Trump, he's now been deported. I'm not going back to Haiti. F Trump. Biden forever, bro. Thank Obama for everything he did for me, bro. That's an exact quote. That's what he said. Caught on camera last year screaming.
5: One of those threats is this illegal alien from Haiti. ICE says he's a gang member with 17 criminal convictions in recent years.
6: Trump, you feel me? Yo, Biden forever, bro. Thank Obama for everything that he did for me, bro.
1: Yeah, 17 criminal convictions. That's what he was able to rack up in the state of Massachusetts in only 2 years. Authorities in that sanctuary state, for the record, in case you didn't know it, keep trying to protect him and his ilk. You know, look at what this idiot Tampon Tim wants to put feminine hygiene products in boys' bathrooms. You know, that idiot, a guy convicted of raping a 10-year-old girl. Can't believe the people of Minnesota put up with this. How that man is not impeached for giving a pardon to that guy. Why did he give him a pardon? To keep him in the country. Mark Way Mullen, the DHS secretary, saying this illegal gang member from Haiti had quite the rap sheet with convictions, assault, battery on public employees, resisting arrest, drug trafficking, other crimes. He went viral for praising Biden and Obama. He's gone. Goodbye. By the way, and your old neighborhood where you grew up, and well, you still live in Pennsylvania, but you don't live in Philly anymore, Linda. Federal judge there referred a Soros-backed Philly DA, that guy Larry Krasner, to the Justice Department for investigation into whether he violated the law while trying to protect the reputation of his top underling. Judge Paul Diamond, ordered that both Krasner and Assistant DA Matthew Stigler be removed from involvement in the relitigating of the 2009 case at the center of the scandal. It's a pretty shocking memo. It means it's overwhelming. You know, I saw this article. Senate Judiciary Committee Chairman Charles Grassley. I saw him at Lindsey Graham's memorial at the National Cathedral. I talked to him for a few minutes. Can't believe he's over 90. Sharp as a tack. All right, you want me to go to line 5. Kevin. What's up, Kevin, in Louisiana? How are you?
7: I'm doing wonderful down here in Southwest Louisiana. And, man, I align with you. All of us down here in the South, especially in Louisiana, predominantly conservative. And we just got to get out and vote, man. These Democrats are killing us. You know, I always say this, the Democrat wants everything I have but my job.
1: Yeah, they're, and remember, they're only generous with other people's money, too. Good point. Everything I have but my job. I'm going to steal that and repeat it often. Kevin, that's a good line. I love the people in Louisiana. Most House Democrats, in case you didn't know, as the Census Bureau is busy reporting that under President Trump, median income for Americans hit a record high, and, you know, how it benefited minorities, 232-147 vote. Large majority of House Democrats declined to follow their leaders in voting to reject an impeachment resolution targeting Donald Trump over immigration enforcement policies. Anyway, the vote measure introduced by Al Green, the cane guy, you know, he has a cane that he's in when he gets kicked out of the State of the Union every year. Anyway, much narrower than a June 2025 vote on a different impeachment measure brought by Green. You know, we're 128 Democrats. So do you understand when I say they vote as a block, that a vote for Sherrod Brown or John Ossoff is just like voting for Abdul El Sayed and six-gender Tellerico in one? It is really remarkable. Never thought we would have a party openly embracing communism in this country. I just didn't see it. And the idea that you might hate one Republican, remember, there's not one Republican that I am aware of. And if you have information that any Republican supports the DSA agenda, let me know and I will expose them. That would be an exception. But I'm saying if they're not supporting the shredding of our Constitution, even though they are imperfect, I guess as we all are in many ways, all have sinned and fallen short of God's glory. If they're not supporting the shredding of the Constitution, it's imperative that this radicalized movement be stopped in 48 days. That's my argument. We'll bring Bill O'Reilly into the discussion, Linda into the discussion in the next hour. Batavia, Illinois, 2:40 in the morning. Woman sees a flashlight shadow outside her window. Police say the man in her backyard was a registered sex offender. Get this. This military court convicted him in 2024. He'd taken a sailor's key card, let himself into her bedroom, watched her sleep, never met the woman in Batavia. Well, what did he find out? He saw her on social media. Then he researched her. You have these data brokers out there, and what he was able to find was her home address and phone number. 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
20: Inflation is too high. I'm Lisa Brady, Fox News. That bottom line from Fed Chair Kevin Warsh after the central bank's first interest rate hike in more than 3 years, a unanimous vote for a quarter point increase. Warsh says economic activity is expanding at a solid pace, but that uncertainty also remains elevated.
21: Consider the geopolitical landscape of shocks and uncertainty, and you begin to appreciate the resilience of the U.S. economy.
20: President Trump is repeating his call for rate cuts, just posting that the country is booming with new investment and that interest rates should be 1% or less because we're the best credit in the world. The president hits the road for a critical midterm race in North Carolina, where the former Republican Party chair, Michael Whatley, is running for Senate.
22: Now, the White House says President Trump will be focusing on restoring law and order, really his public safety successes, while
0: while campaigning for Whatley here in his hometown, as crime and public safety have been focal points of Whatley's campaign.
20: Fox's Madison Scarpino with the crowd gathering in Gastonia outside Charlotte. Whatley has been trailing in polls behind Democrat Roy Cooper, the state's former governor and attorney general. Federal safety investigators are at the scene of last night's deadly news helicopter crash in L.A.
2: This happened last night, 7 p.m., north of downtown L.A. The local NBC affiliate is covering a fatal bus accident. When the helicopter malfunctions, witnesses say it literally falls from the sky straight down, crashing near a commercial building, igniting a fire, and killing three.
20: Fox's William Lajeunesse, the pilot and reporter, were killed along with the man on the ground. The NTSB says voice transmissions from the cockpit after the reporter's last hit will be part of the probe. That helicopter was hovering over a deadly accident. The driver of an SUV arrested on suspicion of murder after hitting a city bus, killing at least two people, injuring several others. America is listening to Fox News.
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0: 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That means all things Bill O'Reilly, all things Bill O'Reilly at BillO'Reilly.com. First, before I get into the topic that we are going to discuss, I got to tell you something. The fact that people constantly ask me about you, I'm kind of getting sick of it, to be very blunt.
1: Well, let me take it right. Hannity and I had a conversation this morning off the air, and he says, I'm losing weight. I'm not losing weight.
0: So you're going to bring this publicly to the airwaves. How tall are you, Mr. O'Reilly?
1: 6'4".
0: And 6'4". And what do you weigh, Mr. O'Reilly? If you're going to bring it out, might as well go all the way there.
1: Yeah, I'm weighing about 183, and this is because of a prior medical thing that I had earlier.
0: Which has gotten better, correct?
1: I hope so. I mean, I got a team of surgeons here. They're lined up.
0: Oh, my word.
1: But anyway, look, the point is that Hannity...
0: do I have to ask my audience to pray for you, or are we okay?
1: Well, prayers are always good. But Hannity and I are talking. He says, you got to put on 10, 15 pounds, which I know. I mean, I know that. But it's not a catastrophe. I'm working my usual 15 hours a week, just like you do. We go to work. Guys like Hannity and O'Reilly, we go to work. Hannity also kicks people in the throat, but while he's doing reading a book. So anyway, I'm fine, and I really appreciated the advice you gave me. He gave me good advice.
0: But Bill, I would never have brought this to the public airwaves. I can't believe that you can't even have a private conversation, and you have to bring it public. You know, the first words out of your mouth is pretty unbelievable. I wasn't going to mention that. You have to bring it up, because I thought it was a private conversation, for crying out loud, between two friends. But whatever, you want to disclose it, fine. So yesterday on this radio program, Linda and I was making the case this way and saying that if you look at the DSA agenda, I won't go through it all now, eliminate the Senate, we don't elect the president, open borders, amnesty, the Green New Deal, socialism, public ownership of corporations, you know the list. So I bring it up on the show, and I said, I know some of you in my audience are not going to like what I'm about to say. And I said that there are Republicans that I know I don't like, but yet I would vote for them in this election cycle because this agenda will shred the U.S. Constitution of the Democratic Socialist. Context, background, since 2019, 250 of these people have been elected in 40 states. We have over 40 of these lunatics on the ballot this year. To me, if they get elected, their stated agenda, their printed agenda, their online agenda would shred our Constitution. So Linda disagrees. She's still mad that some Republicans didn't support the SAVE Act, wish they would have more of a backbone. I completely agree with her point. There's no disagreement between us on that front. But there's not one Republican running for office that I know of that supports shredding the Constitution with his DSA agenda. So I had a conversation with the president last night. I said, my producer on radio, been with me up 20 years, very fond of her. Although she likes Newt Gingrich better than me, she likes you better than me. It's frustrating. And I said, and she is so mad at some Republicans, she can't find it within her to vote for them. Even, and she's not wrong in her criticism. She's right. I agree with it. Some of these people are weak, but they're not supporting that. The president told me to give her this message. It doesn't matter. As long as they don't support destroying our country, I'm supporting them. That's what Donald Trump told me to tell Linda. And what say you, Mr. O'Reilly? I'll let you weigh in on this.
1: All right. Well, let's advance the story. Okay. And just one more word about the phone call that you and I had this morning. I'm going on the Trump diet now. So I got fast food cards.
0: Now you're being cruel. I mean, just go ahead. Just keep digging a bigger hole for yourself. Keep going.
1: That'll put a lot of weight on me. I got the tic tac, the snowballs and everything. Okay. So this election is different than most other elections because you're not voting for a person. I'm going to name names, Hannity. Okay, so let's go to Texas. So you got a bad candidate on the Republican side, a guy named Paxton. Why is he bad? He doesn't connect with the average Texan, and he's got a dubious resume. He's not a good candidate. I wouldn't vote for him. There's no way on earth I'd vote for that man. However, he's running against a nut, a certified loon, who will do and say anything, and who, if he gets power, is going to turn Texas around in a way that most Texans have no blanking idea.
0: That's, is it Texas only, or is it the country? Well, six genders, men playing women's sports, a welcome mat at the border, vegan in a cattle state, no oil, no drilling, and a guy that wants biological men to have access to abortion if they're trans people.
1: Well, I just learned today that a local reporter in Texas asked Tallarico who his favorite drag queen is, and Tallarico actually had an answer.
0: Immediately, yes.
1: I mean, it is unbelievable. Alexander Hamilton would have shot this guy 8 times. Okay, so
0: by the way, Bill O'Reilly is being facetious here. For those of you with zero sense of humor, that was a bit of levity in the course of a discussion. Go ahead.
1: It's a historical reference. As everybody knows, Hamilton was killed by Aaron Burr. So you can go crazy on the internet if you want. You just make yourself look stupid. So I'm telling my audience that you're not voting for a person. You're voting for a movement. And even if you don't like the Republican running in your district, now, I'm not a party guy. You've known me a long time. I'm not a party guy. I think Mitch McConnell is awful. Okay? And I don't go in and I don't do that.
0: By the way, I totally agree with your assessment on Mitch McConnell. Keep going.
1: Right. But at this point, if you care and love about your country, and one of the things I have in Confronting America, which is out yesterday, my new book, What Has to Change, is that you have an obligation to be a patriot. It's your obligation. All right, don't hide behind the Constitution. If you're living here, you have an obligation to contribute to the country to make it better. And here's how you make it better. It's a problem-solving book. Okay. So I'm telling my audience, and Mark Levin was kind enough last night, I did his program, and he was kind enough to say, your presentation in social media has whipped around the world in a stunning way. This is Levin. And then we talked about that a little bit, and then talked about the book. But I'm telling my audience, and you're not voting for Mike Rogers in Michigan. You're not voting for him. Okay? You're voting against a guy who hates America, who hates it. Al Saeed. Okay? So why are you doing that? Do you hate America? Do you want the destruction of our Constitution? Do you want open borders? Do you want libertine policies? Do you want your children to be brainwashed? Is that what you want? Because if you're not voting for the traditional party, which is Republican, you are voting against what America has stood for 250 years. It's a bigger picture now, a much bigger picture. So I put all this stuff aside about personalities and all of that, and I'm worried that if this radical progressive movement continues, that we're going to lose our freedoms, because we're already losing them here in New York City with Mandami, who's a communist, okay? And we're already losing our freedoms. He doesn't want anybody to drive into New York City. He is making it almost impossible for people to drive into the city. It was everybody on public transportation. All right. Now, that is an imposition on everybody who works in New York. You want to take public transportation? It's there for you to take. But Manzami is going to make it impossible for you to drive in. That's not democracy. And so there are so many things that I could point to. And this is the kicker, Hannity. Write this down. You'll love this. What is the one thing the Democratic Party is running on this year? What is the one thing?
0: They hate Trump.
1: Affordability. Okay. How many times have you heard the word affordability in the last 2 months? How many times?
0: Every single day.
1: Okay. Have you been to California? Run top to bottom by Democrats. Okay. Is there anything in California that's affordable? Anything? Housing affordable? Gasoline affordable? No. Yet the party, which runs the largest state in the union, is saying, no, we're going to solve the affordability problem. What?
0: All right, quick break. More with Bill O'Reilly, Simple Man on the other side. 800-941-SHAWN, our number. Your call's coming up straight ahead.
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0: continue all things Simple Man Bill O'Reilly. Bill O'Reilly's with us. So let me only because of the constraints of time, I want an answer to this question. You brought up in the beginning of this discussion the race in Texas. So I agree completely with your analysis that this is a movement. And for example, I use the case in Ohio with Sherrod Brown or Georgia and John Ossoff. They're doing well in the polls at this moment. But if you vote for Sherrod Brown, you vote for Ossoff, you better understand that they are going to support the dominant wing of their party, which is the Democratic Socialist wing, and they will never challenge them. So you might as well, if you're in Ohio or if you're in Georgia, you might as well be pulling the lever for six gender, God is non-binary, Tellerico or Telefrico. So what say you, Mr. O'Reilly, if you lived in Texas, would you vote for Paxton, even though he's not your favorite guy?
1: Yes, I would.
0: So would I.
1: And
0: so would I, enthusiastically even.
1: I take it a step further. I know a lot. When I got advanced copies, which I sent you when you didn't read it yet, but when you do, you're going to love this book, Confronting America. You're going to love it. I sent it to three liberal friends of mine, three traditional friends. And
0: you finally sent me a copy, and I've been reading it, and it's a great book, by the way. It's on Hannity.com, Amazon.com, now in bookstores everywhere across the country.
1: The traditional guys loved the book. They read it in a day. The liberal guys hated the book. You know why?
0: Tells the truth.
1: Heavy on individual behavior. Individual behavior. We can solve all of our problems if the people causing them are held to account. So now I not only broadcast worldwide and give my opinion as you do, but when I find somebody who might vote for Kathy Hochul as governor of New York, I go, why? Why? Do you not see that she's tied to Mamdani? Do you not pay enough tax?
0: She's controlled by Mamdani. Are you kidding? She can't win without Mamdani. I'd love Bruce Blakeman to win that race. The book, by the way, is called Confronting America, and it's on Hannity.com, Amazon.com, bookstores all across the country. Mr. O'Reilly, we will continue this. We're only 48 days from Election Day. We appreciate your insight and your wisdom. I'll let Linda respond on the other side, but thanks for being with us.
1: Always fun, Sean. Thanks for having me in.
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1: All right, 25 now till the top of the hour. 800-941-SEAN is a number if you want to be a part of the program. All right, how many of you are aware of the fact that your personal private information, what does that mean? Your address, your phone number, where you've ever lived in your life is available by these data companies for as little as $2. And people purposely stalk individuals. They'll, for example, somebody can look up how many millionaire widows live in an area and they can get that information for about $2 a person. That's insane. Did you know your car can spy on you? Let me tell you a true story. Guy's insurance jumped over 20%. No accidents, no tickets. So he started digging. Why did my insurance go up this high? Now, where did they get the information from? His own car is spying on him. In other words, every time his car, he hit a hard brake or every fast merge that he was involved in, every late night taco run that he might have been involved in. Okay, his automaker logged it all automatically. Then they sold that information to one of these data brokers. The broker then sells it to the insurance company, his insurance company. He finally requests a file. He gets hundreds of pages on him and his driving. And then as a result of all this, General Motors agreed to pay out $12.75 million to the state of California over this exact thing. They don't have the right to sell your personal information, but it's out there. 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All right, so we just talked to Mr. O'Reilly, which is always entertaining and fun. Can you believe he brings my personal information up the way he did? It was a personal call between me and him, and I was being a friend. And why does he do that? I really don't understand that part.
2: I gotta be honest with you. You guys, you know, you can't throw stones. You're the same. Neither one of you can keep a secret. If I want everyone to know, I'll tell you and tell you to keep it a secret.
1: That's not true. It's totally true.
2: Oh, you're the worst.
1: That's not true. All right. So we have this long discussion, and we're going to, by the way, get to some phone calls here in a minute about this very topic. And Mr. O'Reilly, to his credit, is right. This election is bigger than any one individual Republican. This is about a movement. And as I read to you yesterday, and I've been reading on the air every day, the stated, printed, online statement of the DSA, the Democratic Socialists of America. There are now 250 of them elected in 40 states, and there's over 40 on the ballot, starting with Abdul El Sayed in Michigan this year. Eliminate the Senate, our ability to choose a president, pack the courts, amnesty for illegals, abolish borders, abolish ICE, end all deportation, defund the Department of War, eliminate cash bail, abolish prisons, abolish police. They want their wealth tax and cash bail, too. They want their wealth tax, public ownership of most corporations, and they're promising every need of every American: guaranteed government job, guaranteed government salary, guaranteed government daycare, guaranteed government schools, health care, guaranteed government healthy food, and probably a guaranteed pine box when you croak, and a plot to die, be buried in. Okay, that's what their stated agenda is. My argument yesterday to Linda is, yeah, she's right. She is right. There are plenty of weak rhino Republicans that personally in other election years, I wouldn't even consider voting for, but not this year. Because this will shred our Constitution. This will destroy America as we know it. Linda and I got into this yesterday. So I brought the issue to the president last night. I told him about you. And I told him we've worked together for 20 years. And I said that you like Newt better than me, which really frustrated me yesterday. I explained what you said on the air 100% accurately. I did not hold back. And he said, for me to tell you, and if I have to, I'll just get him on the phone with you himself. He said, there's too much at stake. America, as we know it, will be destroyed. And we can't allow that to happen. There's nobody that has done more. Look, for Republicans, if you're not happy with your candidate, you probably should have gotten involved in a primary and supported somebody and challenged them. Now, President Trump, as a result of getting involved in primaries, you know, he was very effective at getting rid of a lot of prominent Republicans because he felt that they were too weak and a little bit of spineless. But he said to tell you that you have to vote and vote for the Republicans, even ones you may not like, even ones that are not there when we need them. They're not this. They're not going to shred our Constitution. So would you like to disagree with the president? Because you're no longer disagreeing with me. You're disagreeing with the president and me and Bill O'Reilly.
2: Yeah, I disagree with all three of you. I mean, you're all highly intelligent, you know, well-versed legislative experts who have been doing this.
1: Coming.
2: Of course, there is a giant but, like capital B, bold, italic, huge. But I think what you're all missing, and you're going to hate what I'm going to say, so get ready to hate it and get ready to be like, I can't believe you're going here. There is a big difference between voting for a Democrat socialist, and I say Democrat because Democratic is a process, not a party, for all the people that call in 900 times a day about that. But I just want to say for the record, when we didn't pass the SAVE Act, and the SAVE Act wasn't the first effort for us to secure our elections, we have been trying to secure our elections for probably the better part of two decades, and we haven't been able to successfully do it. It's been manipulated. We could see the fraud that literally ranges over a variety of topics, whether it's through Medicaid, whether it's through credit cards, whether it's through scamming elders, text messages, you name it. There's no end to the fraud that happens on a daily basis in this country and all over the world. But the place that it matters most is when you go to the ballot box and you cast your vote for somebody who's going to run your country, whether they're in the House or the Senate or in the most important office as president. And then all those other state and local reps matter too. Now we have no security on that, but at a whole nother level. And we know that we don't have security on these issues. And Republicans had a unique opportunity for not one, but two years.
1: Get to the bottom line choice.
2: So I'm in a hurry now. Am I in a hurry or can I voice my point? I've been talking for 48 seconds.
1: I know.
2: How fast do I have to be for you?
1: No,
2: you tell me.
1: Get to the question.
2: I'm getting to it, but there's a setup. Okay. There's a setup, you know? I mean, you should know that better than anybody. So my point is, now we have all this time that they've wasted. They've done nothing. Then they took a very long vacation where they did nothing because they said, Thune told them, you really should go back to your districts and campaign. I'm like, or you could stay in D.C. and do your job and not take 5 weeks vacation like the rest of the American people who bust their ass on a daily basis. And you could actually get something done and you would get your votes because you would be doing the work you were sent to do for the constituents that you have back at home. Because we all know you're barbecuing back at home, Thune. Nobody's confused. So what I am here to tell you is that whether or not the DSA wins is really not what's on the table. It's who's running the elections. It's how many people they're getting behind there. How many people are going to be able to look and observe? How many people are going to be able to see how these votes are cast? And I will tell you, it's a big fat zero. There will be some places that are very red where they're going to do everything right. But whether a Republican wins or a DSA agent wins has nothing to do with how many votes they get. It has to do with the way that the elections are being operated. And the Republicans lost that opportunity for us. So as far as I'm concerned, our Constitution has been stomped on not only by the DSA, but by the Republicans who completely and totally threw their opportunity down the toilet.
1: So I can see that there are weak Republicans, rhino Republicans, but there's not one.
2: But that's not them supporting the DSA.
1: On.
2: That's not them supporting the DSA.
1: Hang on.
2: That's them not doing their job.
1: By the way, the good news is Mike Johnson, I think, has come up with a way to get most of the SAVE Act through reconciliation. All credit to him for doing the Senate's job. I totally agree with you about the vacation. I was as frustrated as you, but I approached it differently than you on the SAVE Act, because I'm looking at reality and the votes, and Republicans didn't have the votes to overcome the filibuster, et cetera, et cetera. So,
2: because they had no accountability. They had no accountability.
1: Okay, but here's the problem. This is really what this is coming down to. And you're saying you dislike a candidate more than you love the country.
2: No, that's not what I just said.
1: Hang on.
2: I said that whether I go to the ballot box and cast my ballot, it won't work.
1: You're not listening. The net effect, if you follow through on what you do, and there are others that might listen to you and agree with you, and I believe in freedom of speech. I'm a free speech absolutist, so you can say what you want. But in the end, what you're saying and what you're deciding is you dislike that rhino Republican more than you want to prevent the destruction of our country.
2: Negative. That is not what I said. That's a misrepresentation of what I said.
1: It's not. You're not listening to what I'm saying. Pay close attention. I am saying the net impact of that decision, if these DSA people get control and get in power, that it is a movement and they will stay united. And this DSA stated, printed, published edition that's on their website will become their agenda. And that
2: means that
1: the country. Oh, I'm hearing you.
2: You're not. What I'm telling you is we can all go out and we can all go vote and we can put all of our ballots in for the Republicans. And at the end of the day, if there's a million votes for that Republican, it will come out as 500,000 because they've already snuck it. They've already done it. That's it.
1: Then how did Donald Trump won in 2024?
2: Was very different.
1: Okay, so it's different in a lot of ways because Republicans have gotten their act together. They have identified every high propensity, mid propensity, low propensity voter, and they're going to go out and vote. Look, do what you want. I don't want
2: to. I'm going to vote for the Republican. What I'm telling you is it doesn't matter because they didn't pass election integrity measures, which is what we needed. So whether you vote that way or not.
1: We won anyway in 24, didn't we?
2: But that was different because we made it too big to rig. Negative. We made it too big to rig. And now they broke their promise.
1: Because I'm on the inside. They are following the same plans and policies as they put in place in 2024. And that is firsthand knowledge that I have. So it's going to be what they did in 2024 again. But for those that say they're not going to do this because they dislike this Republican, and probably they're right. Probably that Republican is weak. Probably that Republican is a rhino. What that decision ultimately becomes in my mind, and you're putting a little nuance to it, so I'm hearing your nuance, but I'm hearing from people that you dislike this candidate more than you're going to love our Constitution and our country.
2: No, what you are hearing from me is my one. This is my one line, and then I'll shut up. I promise you, and you'll be so happy. My one line is this: the Republicans are our best bad decision. Because the DSA is so much worse. I will cast my vote.
1: But you believe that there are election integrity issues that should have been dealt with that weren't dealt with, but they're the same.
2: And as a result, we will lose because they have already rigged it. That is my opinion.
1: Look, if they lose and historical trends show that we're at a decided disadvantage, what makes these uncharted waters is the fact that they are loony. They are so nuts.
2: Right, but had they passed the measures we wanted, they would have won because people would love them.
1: However, the measures that we have in place in 2024 that were successful are still in place. And if anything, there are going to be more poll watchers than there were in 24. That is also a fact. So I'm just going to say, in the end, if people make that decision, you will get the government you deserve.
2: I strongly disagree with that statement. You don't get the government you deserve.
1: You get the government you deserve because the same exact voting laws and policies are in place. But if your decision is based on the fact that you ascertain and believe that a Republican is weak, then you're basically saying you dislike the candidate more than you love America, which is different than the argument you're now making, which is different than the argument
2: I never got to finish the argument yesterday. Oh, I just got to say my... I did not.
1: Goodbye. You're driving me nuts. You know, you like to do this. This is what Linda tries to do before a show to get me irritated.
2: 5 o'clock's going to be on fire.
1: Oh, that probably will be. You're not wrong. 800-941-SHAWN if you want to be a part of the program. All right, we're going to take a quick break. We'll come back on the other side. We'll also get to more of your phone calls. And we have an update on the, well, the AI situation.
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All right, 3 years ago, terrorists, sadly, they murdered 1,200 innocent Israelis, took 250 hostages, kidnappings, rapes, beheadings. It all took place that day. Based on their small population versus ours, that would be the equivalent of 40,000 Americans killed in a day, which is unbelievable. And yet people blame Israel for retaliating. What would you want your country to do? The world has looked away. The rise of anti-Semitism as a result. However, there are a group of people, Christians and Jews, that have come together to boldly stand with Israel as they fight now for their very survival. It's the International Fellowship of Christians and Jews. They have their Flags of Fellowship movement. And all across America, on the anniversary of the October 7th attacks, you have churches and synagogues and universities and communities. They are planting Israeli flags, which is a powerful declaration. No, Israel doesn't stand alone as they fight for their survival. They are victims of radical Islamists. Now, together we can combat hate and anti-Semitism one flag at a time and support the fellowship's life-saving humanitarian work. There are thousands of Israelis that are displaced. They need bare necessities, food, water, shelter, clothing, medicines. They have mobile medical clinics for the elderly. 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They set up a special website. It's joinfof.org. One word, joinfof.org today. All right, when we come back, wow, we discovered a whole lot more about these lunatics on the left and this political movement to try and scare you into believing that human extinction is the ultimate end of artificial intelligence. Sounds like climate alarmism to me in many ways. We'll have that debate. Nate Soares is coming up straight ahead.

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6: Inflation is too high. I'm Lisa Lacera, Fox News. So the Fed took action, raising its benchmark interest rate for the first time since July of 2023.
7: The quarter point increase lifts the Fed's benchmark rate to a range of 3.75% to 4%. Fed Chair Kevin Warsh.
8: Job gains have kept pace with the workforce, and the unemployment rate has changed little. But inflation remains elevated.
7: The increase was approved unanimously, and the vast majority of officials penciled in one more hike this year in interest rate projections.
6: Fox's Hillary Barsky. President Trump not happy with the move, posting on Truth Social that interest rates should be 1% or less because we have the best credit in the world. Stocks slid after the Fed's decision to hike its key interest rate. The Dow lost 631, the Nasdaq minus 3, the S&P off 33. Federal investigators on the scene of a deadly news helicopter crash in Los Angeles.
9: NTSB investigator in charge Fabian Salazar says an online video appearing to show the NBC LA helicopter's point of view seconds before it crashed in Chatsworth is a crucial piece of evidence.
10: In that recording, we are clearly hearing sounds that are consistent with the engine changing its speed. And we're also hearing tones that are being generated that are likely advisories to the pilots.
9: But stressing the investigation is in the early stages. The fiery crash killing a reporter and a pilot on board and a person on the ground. The news crew was covering an earlier SUV and a Metro bus collision that left two people dead.
6: Fox's Kristen Goodwin in Los Angeles. A 36-year-old has been arrested in connection with the SUV and bus crash. Three people have died after being swept away by floodwaters on the Navajo Nation in New Mexico. This coming after a day of heavy rain. The three deaths coming just weeks after flooding in the Grand Canyon killed three hikers. 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
1: All right, news roundup and information overload hour, 800-941-SEAN, if you want to be a part of the program. So we've been putting on different people on radio and TV that actually believe. We've had two of the, quote, whistleblowers. They're researchers in the field of artificial intelligence. Nice people, smart people, etc. And we're going to speak to another one coming up in a minute. Nate Sori is the president of the Machine Intelligence Research Institute, which is the world's leading AI safety research organization. Do I think we need safety with AI? Of course I do. Do I think these predictions about human extinction that are following, do I think that's real? I do not. There's no evidence that, in fact, that is true. And I went into great specificity and great detail that I am very suspicious based on the groups of people that have been organizing and been the most outspoken about this. You know, when Barack Obama gets involved and he says this should be the political issue for Democrats going into the midterm election. Okay, that now it's all turned political. Bernie Sanders says we should put an end to all artificial intelligence. Not exactly the smartest idea, considering, you know, look at one field of endeavor alone, like medicine. And what have we discovered? That artificial intelligence, with the latest imaging capabilities, are able to detect that which the human eye can never detect, and that is cancer at its earliest stages, even stage zero. But here's my biggest problem. You know, remember the big panic, Y2K. What happened with that? That turned out to be a hoax. All of this stuff about climate alarmism. We went through the history of this yesterday. You go back in the 70s and you have Time Magazine and Newsweek Magazine, the coming ice age. Then, of course, Al Gore, Earth for the Unbalanced, making predictions that New York City would be completely underwater by now. And Mount Kilimanjaro will have no snow on its snow caps. Okay, neither prediction came out to be true. And many other, you know, extreme predictions of doom and gloom. The world ended up listening to the likes of Al Gore and these climate alarmists. And as a result, governments have spent trillions and trillions of dollars on, quote, other sources of energy, and still the dominant source of energy, the lifeblood of the world's economy, is oil, gas, and coal. And we spent all this money, wasted all of this money on technologies that are inefficient, don't work, and can't replace what we currently have. And I'm an all of the above guy. You give me I even have one electric car, and it's the best car I have. It's the S Plaid of Tesla. It's amazing. Do I want the government to mandate it? No. Does the government have a long history of lying to you? Yes, they do. They lied about climate alarmism. They tried to scare the living daylights out of you. They caused this country and put in place rules and regulations that were burdensome and costing, according to some estimates, American families $10,000 annually if all these measures get to come to fruition. That's insane. Did they lie about COVID? Yes, they did. You get the shot, you get the jab, you're not going to get COVID, and you won't infect other people. That was just the beginning of the lies. Well, it was likely coming from a wet market when they knew damn well that your taxpayer dollars funded the NIH, which then funded the Eco Health Alliance, which then gave the money knowingly by the NIH to the Wuhan Virology Lab, where gain-of-function research, coronavirus research took place. They knew it was not a wet market. They lied again. So it's a kind of frightening time, and I know a lot of people are scared. Here's the worst part, and the New York Post did a phenomenal expose today, and it's on the front cover of the New York Post. It's the woke wizards of AI, and it's, quote, revealed far-left group that Silicon Valley wants to oversee our tech-led future. Now, why are the AI companies themselves so actively involved in this fear campaign? Well, I have my own theory. I think they all like to have a monopoly on it. And one way they can do it is they can prevent further competition. You know, for example, they go through a list of people. One, for example, is the founder of, and CEO of METR and was hired by this guy, Paul Cristiano. Who's Paul Cristiano? He funded, founded rather, currently directs the Alignment Research Center, ARC it's called, the Effective Altruism Tech Incubator that produced METR. Okay. So he accepted it. This guy spent years in the same tight-knit AI safety circle as Anthropic's founders. He was housemates with Anthropic's co-founder, Dario Amodei, and worked with OpenAI. He also served as one of the five trustees of Anthropic's, you know, long-term benefit trust. Oh, and he lived, you know, this life of luxury. Most of these people got very, very wealthy in the process. So if I went through the whole article, I would give you one example after another of how woke and how radical and how left-wing all these people are and how intertwined and connected they are, which raises my suspicion. Now, with all of that said, I think that we need to be informed and hear from other voices, and we're willing to do so on this program, which is why we have invited Nate Sorries is with us. Nate, how are you? What's going on?
2: I'm doing all right. How are you doing?
1: All right. So you are the president of the Machine Intelligence Research Institute, by the way, the world's leading AI safety research organization, correct?
2: That's right.
1: All right. Unlike a lot of people that we've discussed, they're just researchers. You're actually an engineer. You're an ex-engineer for Google and Microsoft. So you have really deep knowledge of all of this, correct?
2: I have knowledge in some ways. And, you know, I haven't been building the AIs. I've just been trying to figure out how to make them good while the companies are racing to figure out how to make them smart. But I do have some background on trying to align the AIs.
1: All right. So, Nate, you know, so we have these researchers. They weren't exactly the highest level people. And then you also have executives of a lot of these AI companies saying, oh, we need to slow this down. I suspect there's a lot of politics involved based on one political party trying to make this an issue in the 26th campaign. So you said in a post on X, now is the time to contact your representatives. We tried to make it as easy as we possibly could. At the link below, take action. Politicians can stop super intelligent AI development. Why do you want that?
2: I want that because I think there is, in fact, a risk that these AIs, if they keep going, if these companies keep racing ahead, that they will end humanity. I think it's absolutely important for this not to be a bipartisan issue. And frankly, I have very little patience for these companies, as it seems you do. And I agree with the vice president when he says, if these guys think they're doing something so dangerous, they should just stop. I don't trust them to do the right thing, which is one reason I think that politicians, really regardless of their political party, should be being very careful about technology that I think could get very dangerous.
1: Look, I think any technology can get dangerous. Did you ever think that, you know, when the nuclear age came about, that the solution would be something called mutually assured destruction?
2: You know, I think the nuclear case is a very good case where a lot of scientists warned that if the nuclear weapons were used in war, that could spell the end of humanity. And those scientists were not saying that we are going to die. Those scientists were saying, look, we have a problem. It's sort of a, in that case, a political challenge, a geopolitical challenge. And they said, we are going to need to rise to the occasion and avert this danger. And they did. You know, we did not die in nuclear Armageddon. And that's not because the nukes were fake. That's because some good people, including Reagan, especially more so than his advisors expected, sort of pulled humanity back from the brink of nuclear Armageddon. My read on artificial intelligence is that it's a similar technology if it keeps going. The technology today is beneficial in a lot of ways. Where these guys are pushing it, I think, would lead to the end of humanity, and we should avert that. We should shut a lot of these companies down if they are flirting with that. But, you know, that's a discussion that goes back to the technical questions about how the technology works.
1: So one of the common solutions that has been offered is that the United States and China, or the U.S. and other Western nations, you know, get together and they agree to put some level of restrictions on it. Now, just 2 days ago, China announced they're not stopping. Now, they're way behind in terms of AI capabilities, especially compared to America. But the fact that they won't stop, knowing and believing that's the case, taking them at their word, barring any agreement, whether or not you can trust and verify it, put that aside for a second. Barring any agreement, we would it would be the equivalent of unilateral disarmament, wouldn't it? If the U.S. just stopped or we slowed it down, you think, I don't believe our top geopolitical foe, the communist Chinese, would do the same.
2: You know, that is in some sense the heart of the issue. I have never actually advocated for shutting down unilaterally or shutting down just domestically. I think that the crux of this issue is whether these AIs would in fact get out of control and whether, you know, the president said recently, whoever wins, AI wins. I would say that the danger here is whoever wins, the AI wins. And if that's true, then we and China have a common interest in not building the sort of AI that we would lose control over and the sort of AI that would ruin the world. And so the key question is whether it's true that if these guys keep racing down this path, whether they be in China or the U.S., that this would become lethal to everybody. And I would recommend that people first investigate this issue and hold off on policy proposals until it's true. Because if it's not, then I'm right with you in saying, you know, don't try to regulate this stuff. Don't bog it down. Humanity has sort of thrown away lots of incredibly valuable technologies over the years by sort of being too scared of them. But also, you know, it's sometimes there's a technology like gain of function research on viruses or like nuclear weapons where we do need to recognize the danger and then just not do the crazy thing.
1: All right, quick break. We'll have more with Nate Sorries. He is the president of the Machine Intelligence Research Institute. More of our discussion on the potential extinction of mankind and the belief of some people by super artificial intelligence. How do you protect yourself? And do you think you're ever going to get the communist Chinese to stop? More on the other side. Your call's coming up as well. 800-941-SHAWN as we continue.
0: Daily heat-seeking missile of information that you won't get anywhere else. Hannity's on now. Making sense of it all, Sean Hannity's on KNST.
1: Batavia, Illinois, 2:40 in the morning. A woman sees a flashlight and a shadow outside of her window. Now, police say the man in her backyard was a registered sex offender, and a military court convicted him. 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He never met the woman in Batavia. Now, he saw her on social media. 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

0: right, our final moments. Nate Sorries is with us. He's with the Machine Intelligence Research Institute. Yes, this debate raging over AI and superhuman intelligence and whether or not the human species could get extinct one day because they're smarter than us. So let's go back to the COVID pandemic for a minute. One thing that came out very early on, we discovered that the Chinese government knew damn well what was going on in Wuhan, and yet they allowed people in Wuhan to travel all around the globe. But if you were in Wuhan, you were not allowed to travel to any other part of China. If you were in any other part of China, you were not allowed to fly into Wuhan, which tells me they had full knowledge of what was going on and did not, they decided not to tell the world. So my level of trust in them is pretty much zero. Would you agree with that assessment?
1: Absolutely. The good news is that training, so that the type of AI that's really dangerous here doesn't exist yet. The thing that has a lot of AI researchers spooked right now is signs of the AIs disobeying instructions, signs of the AIs trying to deceive humans. We had some of those come out this summer, and it has a lot of researchers worried. The good news is that we're seeing the first signs, but these AIs are still dumb enough to get caught. The worry is what happens if we make smarter ones. Making the smarter ones takes 100,000 of the most advanced computer chips the economy can produce. Almost all of that supply chain is owned by the U.S. and U.S. allies. I think that if we took these dangers seriously and said, hey, look, China is not getting any more of these chips, we're going to interfere with their ability to make their own, and we're going to both open diplomatic ties with China to say, or diplomatic conversations with China to say, we think that this would kill both you and us, and you have no incentive to do it if you race past a certain point. And then separately, if we made it very clear that we consider this like nuclear weapons, we consider it a risk to our lives, and that if they do try to go past these points of no return, that we will consider that a threat and we will engage with it accordingly. I think that there's every chance, you know, I would not say to just trust the Chinese, but I think there's a chance that we can both economically prevent them from doing it and diplomatically convey to them that we are not going to go past the point of no return and they must not either. And then as a backstop, you know, I think, frankly, America could make this happen if they threaten the national security of the United States.
0: Well, you're raising a lot of provocative questions. And if your scenario did unfold, that would inevitably, in my humble opinion, lead to a nuclear war, which would be an unmitigated disaster. So it is dangerous. I do take your admonition and your caution seriously. But I don't really have the answer, knowing that the communist Chinese can't be trusted based on their history, their intellectual property theft, which has been exhaustive and extensive. You're raising provocative questions. We do need to talk about it, and maybe we can come up with the right solution. I don't have it, but I do appreciate, Nate, your insight, and thanks for being with us. Thank you.
1: Thanks.
0: 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This is your alarm company informing you your property's been broken into. Too little, too late. And the beauty right now is you'll get 50% off a new Simply

Now that we made some money for our sponsors, let's go back to making the liberals crazy. The Handman is back on the radio right now.

0: I-25 now till the top of the hour. Toll free. Our number is 800-941-SHAWN if you want to be a part of the program. Believe it or not, it's almost 3 years now since these radical Islamic terrorists murdered more than 1,200 innocent Israelis and took 250 hostages. Never mind the rapes that took place and the beheadings that took place that day. It's horrible. If you haven't watched the series Fauda, please watch it. It is so good. And their fifth season came out. I watched the whole thing. And it really captures October 7th in a way that's going to want to, you're going to want to cry. But anyway, there, thankfully, there's so many Israelis in the aftermath of this. It would be the equivalent of losing 40,000 Americans in a day. And why the rise of anti-Semitism when Israel is trying to defend their country? I can't explain it. It's beyond inexplicable. I don't know why people don't have more moral clarity in life. The good news is Christians and Jews are coming together. They're standing with Israel as they fight for their survival. That's where the International Fellowship of Christians and Jews, and every year they have their flags of fellowship movement. And across the country, on the coming anniversary, October 7th, and the attacks on churches, we have churches and synagogues and universities and communities in this country. They're planting Israeli flags to say, no, we stand with Israel and their right to self-determination, as they are, their very existence is threatened every day. You see the humanitarian disaster. Thousands and thousands of Israelis are displaced. Their homes have been hit by Iran or their proxies. And there's desperate need for that assistance. That means food, water, shelter, clothing, medicines. They have mobile medical clinics for the elderly that can't get out of their homes. So whatever you can do to help them in their time of need is greatly appreciated and needed. If you want to donate or if you'd like to join this Flags for Fellowship, you can plant your flag and show your support for the survival of the Jewish people in this time where people want to destroy their homeland. Go to the website. It's joinfof.org. 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That's joinfof.org today. So we had last night on TV, we had Kash Patel, the FBI director, who was had to go before Congress yesterday. Scott Bessent had to deal with the same nonsense in the House. Scott Bessent, you know, hearing Maxine Waters, reclaiming my time over and over again. I mean, it's like, you got to be kidding me. If we all had a dollar for every time she says it, it's like unbelievable. Let me play it for you.
1: Reclaiming my time. Reclaiming my time.
2: Record.
1: Reclaiming my time. Reclaiming my time.
2: Reclaiming
1: my time.
0: So, I mean, she says it over and over again. It's so frustrating. But when Kash Patel's there, I'm going to play some of it. He just was not, neither him nor Bessent were taking their crap. This is the crap that Kash Patel had to go through yesterday.
3: The FBI had arrested six of the most wanted fraudsters in the world in the last 3 months, totaling over $2 billion in fraud. They were on four separate continents. We found them all and we returned them here to justice. And we are now in the process of returning that money. What I believe in is the rule of law. What I will always believe
4: the rule
3: in
4: of law is the president
3: the rule of law.
4: Saying in advance that
3: are you
4: he
3: done
4: loses
3: with your campaign
4: election?
3: Ad? By the way,
4: it's been rigged.
3: I want to know how your wealth increased 4,000% since you became a United States senator. That's a magic act. All Americans should be available.
4: Mr. Patel.
5: Let's knock it off. Is it your view then that the media is a greater enemy than Iran?
3: That's not what I said. I said the media that participates in lying like you do and the baseless attacks on me and my personnel and my loved ones is the most harmful institution to the United States of America because
5: and
3: you don't want to tell the
5: by
3: truth.
5: This, I'm going to hold this man accountable for as long as he's in his job until he gets fired, which he probably will because he's incompetent at his job and continues to do things that merit his removal.
3: By the way, violent crime arrests by the FBI in New Jersey are up 75% on top of the historic results we've already delivered for the American people.
5: Yeah, thanks to the state police and local police officers.
3: Irrespective of the lies that he continues to tell.
5: Sir, nothing I have said here is a lie.
3: You said your time's up. Are you done or not?
5: No, are you done or not?
3: You want to answer my questions?
5: If you want my questions, go to the next person. This is ridiculous. What a mockery you are.
3: You are the biggest mockery in the United States Senate, and you're sitting next to Schiff. Yeah.
0: All right, 800-941-SHAWN if you want to be a part of the program. All right, let's go to Bill in New Jersey. What's up, Bill? How are you? Glad you called, sir.
6: Hi, Sean. Thanks for taking my call. Hard to follow up with sage advice from Bill O'Reilly.
2: But Linda has gone yesterday saying she didn't get what she wanted, so she's upset. Now she's saying it's defeatist because we can't win. But you got to realize that the Democrats are on the wrong side of 90-10 issues. If we keep pushing that, maybe there's a chance we can pull this out. Again, you got to be too big to rig. And I don't think anybody appreciates that.
0: Well, the thing is we did it in 2024. Those measures, I know for a fact and can confirm, are in place for 2026. If anything, they are making it even, they are increasing their efforts at election integrity. Now, is Linda right about the SAVE Act? 100% she's right. She's not wrong. And I would agree. She went from, I can't vote for these people to, well, it's, what's the point? Because we can't win anyway. Well, if that's our attitude, then we're giving in to a movement that will shred our Constitution. I'm not willing to give in without a fight. But I know she's coming from the right place. Not a big deal. This program is about healthy debate. But I knew when I said it yesterday that some people would get mad and disagree. And only because I've done this show long enough to know. But the stakes are too high right now. This is a clear present danger to our Democratic Republic. And I that's why I asked the president about it last night. Had a long call. Mentioned it to him. Mentioned the conversation. I accurately portrayed it to get his thoughts on it. And he did agree with me on this part. O'Reilly agrees with me. We're voting against the movement. That's why if you're in Ohio, Sherrod Brown will be part of that movement. If you're in Georgia, John Ossoff will be part of that movement. Roy Cooper in North Carolina will be part of that movement. So will El Sayed. So will Six Gender Tellerico. So will Troy Jackson, Graham Platner 2.0. So would the liberal lunatic running in Alaska. And of course, they're trying everything they can do to mess up Dan Sullivan's reelection by putting in a fake Dan Sullivan. It's despicable. Bill, appreciate you. All right, we got Rob the Liberal. Rob the Liberal's in Ohio. What's up, Rob the Liberal? How are you?
6: It's Liberal Rob. I don't know why she put Rob the Liberal. Anyway, when you were talking to Trump last night, did you happen to tell him, like, hey, knock it off with this fake money that you're giving out? We know we didn't get the DOGE checks. We didn't get the tariff checks. Like, why are we bribing people for votes for this? Like, we're not. No one's going to get those checks.
0: Well, I don't remember you calling this program when Joe Biden promised $2,000 checks to the American people. Let me ask you a simple question. Did you think it was bribery when Joe Biden did it?
6: No, you never answered.
0: You never called the show and said that's bribery. So if your standards are applied equally to Democrats and Republicans, you didn't.
6: Yes.
0: Why didn't you call it? I actually have the tape. I'll remind you. Let me play it for you.
7: One state can chart the course. Not just for the next 4 years, but for the next generation. By electing John and the Reverend, you can make an immediate difference in your own lives. The lives of the people all across this country. Because their election will put an end to the block in Washington on that $2,000 stimulus check. That money that will go out the door immediately.
0: Did you ever criticize that? Was that bribery?
6: That wasn't even close to the same. What about the DOGE checks? Did you ask him if we're...
0: No. Immediately you want to change the topic. It's the exact same thing. Do you think America's overtaxed or undertaxed?
6: I think we're overtaxed.
0: Okay. So do you think the $11 trillion in manufacturing commitments for semiconductors and automobiles and pharmaceuticals is a good thing or a bad thing that Donald Trump has secured?
6: Do you think that giving money away.
0: Okay, you don't answer a question with a question. Do you think that what Donald Trump has done securing those high-paying career jobs and bringing manufacturing back to the country is a good thing or a bad thing?
6: Don't be hypocritical. I asked you a question and then you went to Biden. You have Biden.
0: No. Okay, because you won't answer a question, Liberal Rob, and that's your problem. If you want me to be a guest on your show or call into your show, I'll be glad to. But I'm asking you questions that you don't want to answer because it'll expose your hypocrisy. And that's what you don't want. So the bottom line is you have a double standard when Biden does it versus Trump. And do you understand supply side economics? Now, Ronald Reagan was president for 8 years. You do recall that, right?
6: I wasn't old enough, but yes.
0: Okay. Well, I'll give you a history lesson. When Reagan dropped the top marginal rate from 70 to 28%, the left in this country said that Ronald Reagan is going to kill revenues to the Treasury. That was their argument. Do you believe that Donald Trump will increase the deficit by putting money in the hands of the American people?
8: Yes.
0: Okay. What do you think happened when Reagan had such a dramatic tax cut from 70 to 28%? Do you think revenues went down or revenues went up?
8: A tax cut, or are we talking about a tariff or like a rebate check or whatever he's trying to
0: do? It's all, you can call it whatever name you call it. It's still money back in the pockets of the American people, isn't it?
8: No, not necessarily, because
0: it's necessarily, because it's one way or the other. Either people get more money back or not.
8: Well, it's not promising checks and never delivering.
0: The answer is Reagan doubled revenues in 8 years. Doubled them because it stimulated the economy. That's what Donald Trump's doing. Appreciate the call. 800-941-SHAWN is our number. You want to be a part of the program. Let us say hi to Mark in beautiful Tennessee. What's up, Mark? Where in Tennessee are you?
9: I am just outside Nashville, about 30 minutes north.
0: Let me guess, Franklin County.
9: South of Franklin County. I'm in a little town called Orlinda. It's between Springfield.
0: Gotcha. I used to live just off 65 in Athens, Alabama, a local host in Huntsville, 1990 to 92 in my career.
9: Oh, wow. I love Huntsville. I go down there for a lot of concerts, and of course, they have been.
0: Oh, they're great.
9: Hey, listen, thank you, number one. I also want to congratulate you and your bride. Way cool. He who finds a good wife finds a good thing.
0: Thank you. One that I don't deserve. That's just my life is undeserved. But anyway, go ahead.
9: The good thing is you married from good stock, right? That's what you want to say.
0: Certainly a good person that makes me a better person. How's that?
9: There you go. Yeah. And then
0: Linda brings the worst out of me, but Ainsley doesn't.
9: I always think if Linda was on, remember the dating game in the 70s, if you switched it around where you had a bachelor wanting to find a bachelorette, I would pick her just on her accent alone.
0: I don't know. The dating game show wouldn't be for me, but Linda, that's a compliment. Just
10: I take it all day. It's a very smart.
0: I take it all day. Smart guy, you know, New York coffee talk radio.
9: Well,
0: so you just
9: love it. I love.
0: So you live in Tennessee and you love a thick New York accent.
9: Yeah, you know, I'm really from East Coast of Canada, and I moved down to San Diego in '79. Reagan was my first president. I came here legally with a green card. I respected the flag. I signed up for Selective Service. I paid my taxes. I kept my nose clean. I didn't celebrate Canada Day down here. I love America probably more than most Americans love. Then I moved from San Diego to Tennessee in 2001, so now I'm in Middle Tennessee, and I just love it here.
0: Let me tell you, you made a good choice. Anyway, make a comment quick. We have less than a minute.
9: Okay. So we have to, with the AI stuff, we have to proceed with caution. You can't put the genie back in the bottle. I trust humans. It's the devil inside that I don't trust. I love Brock, Copilot, Gemini. But even when I do ask them for information, I tell them to don't just find the published papers. If I'm looking for a cancer cure, I want the little guy that's over in Denmark that doesn't get a published paper because he's going against the grain. So you have to kind of keep these AI things. But artificial or not, Sean, we've seen examples, as Nate noted, overt shutdown commands. If you look at the latest thing between the whole Happy Huggy Face and OpenAI, and there were 1,200 agents. And when you look at assigning these agents a task, if I gave you a task to go solve a combustion engine problem, you'd go off and do your own thing. If I told another agent to go off and find it and cool the earth, they may cool the earth if they're interconnected with all our networks, but they may have no disregard for the 7-8 billion people they just vanished from the earth. So we need conscience. We need a conscience inside there. There's no values. Right now, the 400 agents...
0: I got to give you a quick answer because you're raising really important points. I'm listening to everything you're saying. The thing is, do you trust the Chinese to stop or to abide by an agreement? Maybe they will.
9: Stop.
0: And prove me wrong. I don't trust them instinctively. And that would be the equivalent. We slow down. We stop. That would be the equivalent of unilaterally disarming. And we've got to figure out the way to look at the real dangers, balance that with the need to be the leader in the world, because I wouldn't want that in the hands of the wrong people. However, you know, and I'm not even sure it's real yet. I wonder how much fear-mongering is going on here. My distrust antenna is way through the roof. But I appreciate you, Mark. Listen, God bless you. God bless Tennessee. 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

0: That's going to wrap things up for today. Is a vote for any Democrat or a vote for even a weak Republican who doesn't support the DSA, is that a vote for radical DSA socialists, or does it assist them in getting power? We'll talk about all of that today. We got Ari Fleischer, we got Joe Concha, Steve Hilton, Clay Travis, much, much more. Set your DVR tonight, Hannity, 9 Eastern on Fox. Thanks for being with us. Thank you for making this show possible. 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
5: Arizona reaction to a court decision on mail-in voting. I'm Brad Siegel, KNST News. Attorney General Chris Mays weighing in on this week's Supreme Court ruling on mail-in voting. In a social media post, Mays calls the High Court's decision to reject the Trump administration's attempt to restrict mail-in voting amazing news.
6: We won our effort to defend mail-in voting in America. So mail-in voting will continue. The United States Postal Service does not have the right to change the rules this close to the election.
5: The decision blocks the U.S. Postal Service from implementing the new restrictions from going into effect. Two conservative justices, Clarence Thomas and Samuel Alito, dissented. Three people arrested for trespassing during a protest at a border wall construction site are now out of jail. The Cochise County Sheriff's Office says the three were arrested at the border along the Santa Cruz-Cochise County line. 36-year-old Hannah Lee Graham and 45-year-old Alex Chabot, both of Santa Barbara, California, along with 23-year-old Anwen Krause of Eugene, Oregon, appeared before a judge. Investigators say the protesters refused orders to leave a restricted construction area near the border. A Tucson man is facing theft of government money charges. Federal authorities say Ruffin Alfred III has been indicted for stealing from the government. They say he kept more than $104,000 in Social Security benefits issued to his deceased mother's bank account. I'm Brad Siegel, KNST, AM 790, Tucson's most
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0: I'm-

0: yes, yes, yes. What's going on, Gary Lewis, with you? It's your afternoon addiction. 550 KFYI in Phoenix, KNST AM 790 in Tucson. Of course, on the free iHeartRadio app. And you can watch right now, and maybe you are, on the 550 KFYI YouTube channel. So it seems like no matter where you are, whether it's the Valley, whether it's Tucson and Pima County, Pinal between, the rain has come down. And of course, there's been all kinds of freakouts, and people still think they could drive 800 miles an hour in the rain because they have rubber tires. You dopes. Anyway, stay safe. I'm here with you. Now, I was not here yesterday because I did something for my wife, and I have so much to get to you. But just what? Because you might say, where were you, you jerk? Because whenever I take a day off, I get bombarded with messages. Journey. My wife is a big Journey fan because she's a female, and they have the song Faithfully and Don't Stop Believing. And she lived for years in Detroit, so she thinks that's the whole connect. So I took her to the Journey show, and it's amazing you could be 71 and 75 and play the way these guys play and have the energy they do. But look, you know, yeah, I know some Journey songs. You know, what do they have, like 7 hits, 8 hits, maybe something like that. No offense to the Journey guys, their final tour, they played 2.5 hours, which is cool. You get your money's worth. But when, like, you know, I don't know, something like 16 out of the 23 songs you play, we're all like, what the hell is this? Look at my wife. I'm like, you're not as big of a fan as you thought now, huh? And it always goes back to Billy Joel because I'm a huge Billy Joel fan. Billy Joel's hits are his hits. Even the songs that aren't hits are hits. And I keep telling her, every concert you go to, you get disappointed because every song is not what you want it to be. You want everything to be amazing and exciting. And Billy Joel has so many songs that were hits, could have been hits, you name it, that you're never left disappointed. And she will not admit that I'm right. She won't admit that I'm right. So that's where I was yesterday. I was at the Journey show. And by the way, they're... And Darren knows the guy's name is better than me. Jonathan Cain, is that the guy's name? He's the guy that plays the keyboards, wrote a lot of the hits. He's a huge Trump guy. Huge Trump guy. And then you have the guitarist, the only original guy there, Neil Schon, that's his name. Huge nut job liberal. Like, office rocker. And these, apparently they like went at it. So apparently, this Jonathan Cain played down at Mar-a-Lago in 2022. Went down to Trump Mar-a-Lago, and he plays Don't Stop Believin'. And this Neil Schon, he's so afflicted with Trump derangement syndrome that he had his lawyer send a letter to Jonathan Cain and say, you cannot get political with our music. We're supposed to not be political, and we're for everyone, and blah, blah, blah. So apparently it's everyone except MAGA people. That's what it is. So can you, I mean, I pride myself on being good enough to where I don't need a co-host. Not to say that it's a bad thing or anything like that, but I couldn't imagine being trapped in an area working with someone and having to be close with them, and they lose their minds over this stuff. Like, this guy, Neil Schon, is such a lunatic TDS crazy guy that apparently in 2017, three of the band members, it was Jonathan Cain, it was the lead singer guy, Steve Perry's Filipino cousin, whatever, you know, it is what it is, whatever. And then one of the other guys in the band, they went to the White House to see Trump. And Neil Schon went on a, like, an old man Twitter tirade. I can't believe this happened. Nobody consulted me. Who are you? His wife? His mother? Like, what do you think you are? What do you think you're doing, right? So he went bananas, and I guess the new lead singer that's been there 20 years, you want to call him new, he wrote like, oh, I'm not for one political way or religion. I'm forever. Okay, I'm trying to save face. You went to go meet Trump for a reason. Just friggin' admit it and move on. That, or you know what they should have told the Neil Schon guy, the guitarist, the original guy, you know what they said? Because he's obviously a raging lib. They should have said, Neil, here's the thing. We normally split this stuff four ways. How about you take a bit of a pay cut? How about you take what you're going to get and you just hand it out to other people? Would you like that? Would that be good? How about that? Hey, Neil, We'll divide the arenas. We sell out, right? In your section, why don't you say you don't need any documentation to come in, Neil? Why don't you just say anybody can come in without documentation? Just do that. I doubt he would have liked that. So that's where I was. And it always has to go back to politics because politics is everything in life and it's pop culture. And that's just the way it is. So, yeah, again, the guy's a Trump-hating lunatic, but he didn't say that people can illegally enter mortgage matchup arena, did he? He didn't say, come on in. I don't care if people did it the right way and the legal way and buy a ticket and having to show your phone and go ding and that's that. No, I don't. Anybody that's a human that wants to improve their life by listening to our music, you should be able to come in here. He didn't say that Doug. Amazing that this Neil Schoen didn't do that. Funny how that works, right? Funny how that works. Now, speaking of crazy lefties, because there are a lot of things that I hear. I you'll get it coming up. Democrats just got busted for admitting that they buy votes. Can you believe this? They buy votes. I'll get to that. However, Democrats don't care about us. I have a couple of different examples of this. Apparently, Adelita Grijalva, the congresswoman, once again has proven how much she doesn't like America. There she is. She doesn't like us. Apparently, there was an illegal immigrant who was here since he was four named Ahmed Soliman. And he's from Egypt. And he's here illegally. 30 years old now, got arrested and deported. And man, is she upset. She posted a video because apparently he was sent to some place that apparently nobody ever wants to vacation to. Equatorial Guinea, whatever the hell that is. Yeah, I don't know. Anyway. Just listen to this. This is what it is. And then one of the Equatorial Guinea policemen had his gun raised at this guy. Nobody knows why. Nobody knows the context. Listen. No! Now, nobody pulled the trigger or anything, but Adelita put that in there. And then Adelita, she decided. There she is again. Adelita so worried about an illegal immigrant that was deported.
1: That is the last time we saw Ahmed Soliman.
0: No.
1: Ahmed is a 30-year-old Arizonan who's lived in the United States since he was just 4 years old.
0: Okay.
1: A judge determined he could face torture if returned to Egypt because he is gay.
0: Okay.
1: So the Trump administration deported him instead to Equatorial Guinea.
0: Hang on. Isn't that like a humane thing to do then? We're not going to send you someplace where you're not going to get tortured? Isn't that like the right thing to do? By the way, he's 30. Did he ever try actually becoming a citizen?
1: A country that he has no connection to.
0: Okay.
1: For months, Ahmed has been confined in a decommissioned hotel under armed guard. After speaking out about the conditions there, including being threatened at gunpoint,
0: okay.
1: He was arrested on Friday and cut off from outside communication.
0: Okay.
1: I am deeply concerned for
0: his
1: safety.
0: So concerned.
1: We need answers about where he is and what condition he is in, and we need to know that now.
0: She's so concerned with an illegal immigrant. You have never heard Adelita Grijalva speak out with such passion about an American that was killed or raped or robbed by an illegal immigrant. She only cares. Democrats only care about illegals. They don't care about Americans. They don't care about you. They don't. Oh, I have one more coming up. Wait till you hear this. Apparently, Democrats want to trade you in for illegals. Oh, yeah. I can't believe this lady said it out loud, but it's there. Like, I'm just giving you the facts. You could judge for yourself. I have that for you. Also, the latest Katie Hobbs pay-to-play scandal. Subpoenas are now flying around. I'll get you that as well. Garrett Lewis with you. It is your afternoon addiction.
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0: Garrett Lewis with you. So glad to be back with you. 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And my wife, what was she thinking? What was she thinking? So, yes, this is just what's hilarious. The Democrats, they continue to throw out there. Maybe this is why the midterms are going to be closer than what historically happens. Maybe it's why the Democrats had to change their messaging into, hey, we will help you get an affordable life, even though we made it unaffordable. And I should have more faith in Americans, I guess, because maybe more Americans realize Democrats, well, they made everything expensive. Why the hell am I going to put them back in power again? Because they went straight to the doomsday AI stuff. And the Democrats continue to just crap on Americans, whether it's Adelita Grijalva, the congresswoman from Southern Arizona, who is now more worried about an illegal immigrant who was humanely deported to a different country so he wouldn't be tortured for being gay. She's more upset about that illegal than any American. Yes, there you go. That has been killed by and families destroyed by illegals. You have that. And then you have this other lady. Her name is Haley Schaffner. She's running for Senate as a Democrat in Arkansas. And apparently her family has a farm. And they've hired illegals. and she'd like to get rid of you for illegals. This is what she said during an interview.
1: Every farmer will tell you, yeah, at one point we did or still do employ undocumented immigrants. And it's absolutely ridiculous that these folks are being rounded up because they're hardworking people. They're some of the best people we know. And honestly, we'd trade 5 Americans for just one of them.
0: What?
1: Because of how hard they work.
0: Wow. You heard that, right? She was doing an interview on Free Arkansas.
1: People we know. And honestly, we'd trade 5 Americans for just one of them because of how hard they work.
0: That's what Democrats think of you. Because they just work hard. Now, this is interesting. I know what you're thinking because you're smart. You listen to me. You listen to this show. I know what you're thinking. Democrats want to keep illegals because they work hard. And yet, on the other hand, Democrats are willing to buy people's votes by giving them all the welfare they could ever imagine. Because those people don't want to work hard. Which way do you want it? Which way do you want it? Do you want to deport the lazy Americans that you count on voting for you? That you're just giving away my money and your money, by the way, in the form of food stamps and free health care and all this other stuff. You want to give it to them because they don't want to work hard for themselves. Do you want to get rid of those non-hardworking Americans? Now, again, look, I'm going to get messages. There are some Americans that are disabled, some that just can't work. I get it. I understand. We're all compassionate here. But we know about the abuse in the system. This lady is running for Senate. And she just told... Now, if only Americans voted, that would be one thing. But she basically... Well, she did... She crapped all over people that she would love their vote in exchange to help people that can't legally vote for her. Now, I'm not saying they don't vote because we've seen it where illegals get arrested. We're told it never happens. Okay. This is one of the, I mean, look, she has no chance against Tom Cotton anyway. And I'm not a huge Tom Cotton fan to begin with. This guy, oh, do I have stories for you? I really wish I could say the story about Tom Cotton when he was in the studio. He came here to try, for some reason, the Senate, the National Republican Senatorial Committee, they decided to send Tom Cotton out to try to help Carrie Lake. And I'm like, wait, what? You know, if I get you in a private setting, I'll tell you. I don't know if I could say it on the radio as much as I really want to. Anyway, she has no chance in Arkansas. But you have Democrats that are now willing to trade Americans for illegals. They are telling you exactly what they think of you. How can you be an actual Democrat and be okay with this? Unless you're, I mean, look, some of the Democrats are messed up in the head. They're like, you know what? It's cool to kill your political opponent. I mean, if it takes violence, it takes violence. It's okay. It's okay. I hope that ICE goes to her family farm and raids it because she admitted they hire illegal immigrants. Just go. Please do. Please do. Okay. Talk back coming out like crazy on the free iHeartRadio app. Just tap the red mic. You have up to 30 seconds to tell me what you think.
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0: Hello.
2: I wonder if that lady from Arkansas paid the illegal aliens 5 times the amount since they're doing 5 times the amount of work she says an American can do. Equal pay.
0: There you go. I love it. I love it. Going back, by the way, to Journey and how Neil Schon at Journey flipped out because one of his bandmates, again, Jonathan Cain, played Don't Stop Believin' at Mar-a-Lago for Trump and his guests.
3: Hey, Garrett, Mike in Tucson. Didn't they use that song in the Clinton campaign?
0: I think he's right. Oh, is Fleetwood Mac? Don't Stop Thinking About Tomorrow. Oh, versus the other one, Don't Stop Believing. Okay. Thank you. Darren is the music connoisseur. I only know Billy Joel. That's all I know. I will talk about Macklemore in a little bit. However, I do need to talk about Sydney Sweeney. And I thought about that. Do I really need to talk about Sydney Sweeney, or do I just need to look at Sydney Sweeney? But it's the radio. So if I just look at Sydney Sweeney, I know you'd understand, but it won't have the same effect. But
4: yes,
0: exactly. Sydney Sweeney is now being attacked because she got almost, well, she was butt naked, but covered up as parts to promote a gambling website. And then you have a bunch of cackling hyenas. Women are the worst, man. They are the meanest group of you-know-whats. Like, you know how they say, what is it, dolphins? They're mean. They'll go attack fish. It's like women. They just start attacking. But I do, I think, realize why Sydney Sweeney is really getting attacked. And the things that these idiots are saying, the female athletes and the broads on The View, this is just too much. Sydney Sweeney gets paid. She is now being attacked. You think it's because she's hot? I think it's more than that. Wait till you hear what they say. I have it for you. It's coming up. Garrett Lewis with you. It is your afternoon addiction.

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1: A Southern Arizona teenager under arrest after being linked to making a false threat at a school in Louisiana. The Cochise County Sheriff's Office says they were contacted last month by law enforcement from the Pelican State regarding a swatting call made to an elementary school. An investigation found the call was made by a 13-year-old, but there was an additional suspect. Turns out there was a second swatting call made to another jurisdiction, which led investigators to that same second suspect in Hereford, Arizona. He is 15 years old. I'm Brad Siegel, KNST, AM 790, Tucson's most stimulating talk.
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11: Northbound and southbound I-19, not seeing any issues or problems on the roadway. You're running up to speed. I-10 is also looking good. No problems there. We do have an accident to Skyline Drive west of Campbell Avenue. Glen Street at Swan, a crash, and Swan Road north of River Road. That's traffic.
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0: Garrett Lewis with you. It's your afternoon addiction. Thank you for making it that way. I appreciate it. Don't forget, you follow me on X, Twitter, Instagram, at Garrett Lewis. It'd be cool if you did. So here we go again. Sydney Sweeney's out there, and the ugly women are jealous as hell, and they're attacking because Sydney Sweeney's out. And that's, by the way, that's what I'm getting in the talkbacks. I mentioned it before. I said, I know why Sydney Sweeney's getting attacked, because she got paid to basically, and it was a lot of it her idea, by the way. A lot of it her idea. She's like, let me take off my clothes, and then I'll hold like a tennis racket to cover the crack of my butt, and I'm going to promote your gambling website. That's what happened. And she's being attacked for this. Now, I'll tell you right now. She's being attacked. One, is she, because she's hot a little bit. But you know the reason she's really being attacked is because she's a registered Republican. And I'm not trying to get political about everything. But if she was a Trump-hating psycho, right? If she was a big socialist, you think these chicks from The View would go after her? No. No way. No chance. And this is how stupid some of these people are. She got paid for attention. Attention. She has 28 million followers on Instagram. It's not for her mind. I don't think she's stupid, but look, it is what it is. I mean, look, I think I'm a smart guy. You listen for that, I think. Would I trade it all just for, you know, I'm happy with my looks. My wife's okay. But look, I'd be okay. But Sydney Sweeney, she said, I want to do this. I'll sell it for you. I saw a story today. They were trying to rip into her. They're like, she lost 200,000 Instagram followers. She has 28 million. 28 million. Are you flipping kidding me? And again, she's being attacked just because of the fact that she came out as a Republican. And then you have these athletes, these women athletes. They're attacking her. An Australian surfer is attacking her on CNN. Some other sprinter. I mean, are these even sports, by the way? Some sprinter's attacking her. These women are more upset that Sydney Sweeney is covering up her chesticles with a couple of footballs than they are guys knocking out women in the boxing ring in the Olympics. They're more upset about Sydney Sweeney than men taking women's jobs in sports. That's how deranged they are. And then I give you, and don't hate me for it, okay? Don't hate me for it. But The View, you want to hear a couple of, well, a bunch of ugly, angry women. This is what they said.
1: Sydney Sweeney,
0: here we go.
1: Actress, said her provocative new ad for a sports gambling site was, quote, embracing a fun idea to cut through the noise and put the focus on sports.
0: By the way,
1: the ad is getting backlash from some female athletes
0: gambling,
1: like surfer Felicity Palmentier. Take a look.
0: Okay, I don't really care what she has to say about that stuff. It's the women on The View, too. All right, here we go. Here's the women on The View.
1: Sydney Sweeney responded to the backlash by posting images of Serena Williams, Ronda Rousey, and other athletes who pose
0: naked
1: for magazine covers.
0: Yeah, for ESPN The Body. So she's like, you're going to attack me for this? You guys get naked, too. You get naked, too. And then you have, all of a sudden, the women from The View...
1: To make some dough. I'm not mad at you.
2: She has an equity stake in this company.
1: I'm not mad at you.
0: She has a stake in the company.
1: But I don't think you can put yourself on equal...
2: On the same thing.
1: On equal footing with the female athletes do. I
3: agree with you, but I also think we shouldn't give Sydney Sweeney, who I think has... She's kind of, you know, figured out the formula of creating outrage and monetizing that through the ads.
0: How is it outrage?
3: You know, more power to her, but we should.
0: Hang on. You know who's outraged? Again, these women. You know who this gambling company is not targeting? The women on The View. They're not targeting them. And the women on The View feel like they have to say something. And what part of it is that Sydney Sweeney's hot and they're mad and they're jealous. The other part is that she is a Republican. I'm telling you, if she didn't come out and say I'm a registered Republican in Florida, then they would not be all over her. They wouldn't be. And then, I mean, you got to leave it to the women on The View. You got
4: by their bodies and not their talents.
0: Yes.
4: But the bigger problem to me,
3: why is Sydney Sweeting defining them?
4: But wait, the bigger problem here to me is that sex and celebrity are being used to normalize gambling.
0: Maybe you've never heard of Las Vegas. Just throwing that one out there. It boggles my mind that these people are such haters. Look, if you don't like Sydney Sweeney because she's hot and she votes a different way, and you don't like her because you're just jealous, don't go to the gambling site. She did her job so well that they have so much attention. They got all their money and then some. And that's the whole point. That's how this worked. It's crazy to me that she's laughing all the way to the bank. Laughing all the way to the bank. All because she's hot. And again, these other ways, to me, the biggest thing, though, is the fact that the women are more mad at Sydney Sweeney than they are at men that take women's jobs in sports. And men that hurt women because they claim to be women and compete with them in sports. That, to me, is the biggest, by far, story here. And it's crazy. All right, so we have this. We'll have more. Macklemore, he got the big old boot for being a gigantic anti-Semite. I'll get to that coming up as well. What he said is off the charts. And he doesn't like... And by the way, they're now going after the Patriots owner for kicking Macklemore out of his own stadium. This is one for the record books. I'll get to that coming up after the 5 o'clock news. The Peoria Unified High School sex scandal, where a couple of teachers allegedly, one bopped a student and another one sent a whole bunch of nude videos to students. Well, we have a major update to that story. Uh-oh, looks like they're finally admitting they really screwed up and people should go to prison over this. What, it is the biggest sex scandal I've ever heard of in school in my entire career. And it happens to be right here in Arizona. It's crazy. Have it for you coming up. Don't go anywhere. It is your afternoon addiction.
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0: Garrett Lewis with you. It's your afternoon addiction. Thank you for making it that way. Shockingly, by the way, a lot of reaction to the Sydney Sweeney stuff. I'll get to all of it. I will get to all of it. I've been wanting to talk about this. I have so much to get to. Macklemore, you might not know who this guy is. He's a rapper. He is a white anti-Semite rapper. How do I know this? Not only does he not like the Jews, he actually gets on stage and mocks them. Like, I've seen pictures. So this guy, he was opening. He had one song probably about, 12 years ago, 13 years ago. And he was a nut job lefty activist. Look, he can be whatever he wants. He's a crazy guy. Anyway, he was opening up for Ed Sheeran, who is a musician, if you didn't know. So he's opening up for Ed Sheeran. And apparently Macklemore, as the opening act, people are going and they want to hear Ed Sheeran. But Macklemore, this rapper guy, gets on stage as an opener.
1: I've been trying to figure out a way to say this all day.
0: Yeah.
1: One of the reasons why I wanted to come on this tour was because I wanted to stand up here on stages and stadiums across America and say two words that are very near and dear to my heart: free Palestine.
0: So when you want to go to an Ed Sheeran concert, you have a nut job Macklemore say that: free Palestine. That's what he said. He continued, by the way.
1: And his next song was inspired by the bravery of Columbia University students who led an encampment movement that mobilized the entire world, open up hearts, myself included. So thank you to those students that risked their diplomas, that risked their tuition, that risked their scholarships, that stood up and said no. CUAD students, Students for Justice in Palestine, and Jewish Voices for Peace. Thank you guys.
0: Yeah. So for this, the rest of the Ed Sheeran tour, they said, we are not going to let you perform unless you get rid of this guy. And Ed Sheeran played along. He didn't condemn Macklemore, but he played along. So Ed Sheeran's getting attacked by everybody now. Robert Kraft, who's Jewish, just like me, he said, no, you're not going to play at my stadium. Good for him. By the way, if Macklemore went to Palestine and dealt with Hamas, they would throw him off a rooftop because he's gay. That's what he would do. He continued, by the way, the concert.
1: To all of my Jewish brothers and sisters.
0: Get out of here.
1: Criticism of Israel, criticism of apartheid, being against genocide in no way is a criticism of you.
0: Get out of here. First off, it's not genocide. There's not genocide was what happened on October 7th. There's no genocide. This guy puts on a big nose because the stereotype of Jews having big noses and a wig and goes on stage with that stuff to be anti-Semitic and mock Jews. That's what he did.
1: The message is for peace, love, for all human beings to be treated with dignity, respect, and equality. So I say free Palestine. I say free Lebanon, I say free Cuba, I say free Congo, free Sudan, free all people in America living in fear over this terrorist organization, ICE.
0: Terrorist organization. This guy's nuts. So he is out of his mind. And you know what? You mess around. What do you expect's going to happen when the owner of a stadium, Gillette Stadium, and the guy's got so much money, you think he gives a crap about Ed Sheeran doing a concert and Macklemore? You think he cares about that? You think it's going to make or break Robert Kraft? He said, get out of here. You're done. Get this guy out of here or Ed Sheeran can't perform. And Ed Sheeran's like, see you later. And I think that's fantastic. What do you think is going to happen? And then, by the way, I love how people, this is how bad our education system is, because there are people that are saying, but freedom of speech. Robert Kraft owns his stadium. Robert Kraft makes the decision. That's how it works. The government can't stop Macklemore, but Robert Kraft can. And so do the other owners of other arenas that said, yep, yeah, we're not letting you perform. We don't want this to happen. It's as simple as that. AOC TMZ, it was a total setup interview. AOC was asked about this.
2: Hey, if Ed Sheeran comes on the radio while you're driving along, are you changing the channels?
3: I am.
2: You are?
3: Yeah.
0: Oh.
2: Why is that?
3: I think that what we've seen, especially, it's not just what has happened with the act and not just in removing Macklemore from the lineup, but when you see what Robert Kraft did to line up all of the stadiums censor speech in that one specific way.
0: Look, hang on a second. This is the best. This is what I want you to hear. Robert Kraft told other owners to not let Macklemore perform. First off, so what? Secondly, censoring speech, he can do that. And he can ask others to do that. AOC didn't say a word about the government telling social media companies, Twitter, Instagram, Facebook. She didn't say a word about the Biden regime mandating, forcing, asking, requesting social media to censor you if you wrote something about COVID shots, masks, or the election being stolen. It was her party that censored Americans, and now she is upset about a private person saying, I don't want you to do business here.
3: It's become clear that this is not just about one music artist or two music artists, but this is about how just a handful of stadium owners and the elite can prevent
0: an
3: entire massive issue, in this case, the genocide in Gaza. But
0: there's no genocide. This is who you want. And by the way, Ed Sheeran, screw that guy for going on tour with this friggin' nut job who's always been this way. Forget that stuff. We'll do more, but I got to get to the Peoria sex scandal, Peoria High School, Centennial High School and Peoria Unified. The big sex scandal, there was a giant admission made. Wait till you hear about it. It's coming up. It's your afternoon addiction.
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